0: amazing player. He doesn't make any sense. And today, he had an early break on Fritz, gave the break right back. They go to a tie break where, again, a guy with a massive serve like Bublik, you give him a 50-50 chance. He loses every single point. Fritz wins it 7-0 and then cruises the rest of the match, wins it in straight sets, never was really tested. And so, yeah, Bublik lost that first set, and it basically looked like to me like he was like, all right, yeah, yeah, I'll take my prize money and I'll go home. I don't really care. I'm not going to care too much to go all out here. If I end up serving well, great, but that's whatever. And I give Fritz credit because that could be dangerous sometimes. You kind of get dragged into one of those like where you can then lose focus and you're like, well, what's going on? Is this mind games? And Fritz kept his composure. He kept his focus, makes his third straight quarterfinal. And yeah, he's going to play the winner of Zverev and Lehechka, who you mentioned got suspended. So Zverev's got to come back. And if he wins, then he's going to play for a third straight day when they play in the quarterfinals on Wednesday. And so maybe just that little bit of, you know, focus being thrown off, combined with the fact that Fritz has owned Zverev the last couple of times they've played each other. Yeah, you got Fritz at 11-1, and I would give him every chance of beating Zverev if they play each other in the quarters. And then you're looking at a potential, if Fritz wins, you're looking at a potential semifinal against either Flavio Caboli, who made the French Open final, top 10 player, hell of a player. Fritz would be the favorite, or the wild card Arthur Ferry, who knocked out Dimitrov today. And if Fritz does get to the semis, he'll be favored in either of those matches. And then you're looking at a chance for the title. PJ, you're 11-1 ticket all the way in the Wimbledon final. That would feel pretty damn good.
1: That would. I don't know if I'll have a hedging opportunity if it's against Sinner, but having an 11-1, he's definitely not going to be 11-1 to win the match. So that'll be good having that going into a hypothetical final. But yeah, I mean, Ferry, you know, it's always fun when you get a guy from the UK that's making some noise that they get to rally behind. So kind of pulling for him to upset Caboli and then, you know, losing to Fritz in the semifinals for my money's sake. But both sides, this Wimbledon tournament setting up really, really good. The fact that Novak and Sinner are still alive, what people wanted. And then you get the chaos on the women's side and you got all eight ladies that are left in the quarters are all top 25 players in the world. It's going to be an awesome week, Pat. Excited to watch the tennis.
0: 310-840-4910. And PJ, as you said last week, we got Wimbledon in the morning. We got World Cup at night. And today on a day like today, Wimbledon, it starts at 8 a.m. Eastern and they go all the way to curfew, 6 p.m. Eastern. So you got 10 hours of tennis uninterrupted. And now you had Spain, Portugal at 3 Eastern. Now we got USA, Belgium going on right now. You know, and again, in the month of July, that's normally the dead period for sports outside of baseball, but we've been getting our fill and then some. So it's been pretty damn good. By the way, 21st minute, still 1-0 Belgium. They got an early goal from Charles de Ketelaere. They were dominating. USA starting to get their foot in the door here, but going to have the red, white, and blue need to play a lot better. Otherwise, they're going to get knocked out by Belgium for the second time in the last 12 years in the World Cup. 310-840-4910. We'll get you caught up when we return. We'll also do a little Would You Rather with producer Brandon Combs. I'm Pat Boyle. He's PJ Glasser. This is BetMGM Tonight right here on Westwood One Sports.
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0: using less energy on defense. We'll see.
1: Yeah, good observation, Chuck. I appreciate the call. And, you know, if, not to get too deep into the mud here, too deep into the water on tactics, but you know, a lot of the times you could have players that will man mark somebody, you know, like again, so when it, or, you know, when you have really dangerous players like Messi, there is almost always somebody that is assigned to him on top of then other defenders that will come over if he comes into their zone or comes near their positional zone. So I mean, look, whatever Belgium has been doing, it's been working out. We've gotten next to nothing so far through the regular run of play. The only goal coming off of the free kick, which took a really fortunate deflection for us, versus whatever man marking USA has been doing, it's been terrible. So, yeah, I mean, they've just played more fundamentally sound, which, you know, again, you watch this tournament so far, and I've watched almost every single game of the World Cup. Belgium has not looked this good the entire tournament, and especially against Senegal, team that was fast and physical, just like Team USA is. They looked outmatched for almost the entire game. And so it's just surprising. And, you know, it's, sometimes it's the margins are just razor thin, and you know, they've been good at the margins. They've been good with the fundamentals. Team USA has been not, and that's been the big difference.
2: I totally agree with you.
1: Oh, man.
2: Oh, no.
1: Oh, no. Freeze with a howl of a mistake, and it ends up in the back of the net.
3: Oh, no.
1: Oh, that is as brutal of a mistake as you will see from a goalkeeper. Matt Freeze, who had only allowed one goal so far. Again, he basically got the game off against Turkey. They put in Matt Turner, the backup goalie, but Matt Freeze started against Paraguay, started against Australia, was the goalie against Bosnia, and only given up one goal. He's been solid. He comes out to collect a ball that was pinged over the top and has to come all the way out of the box, which was fine. He got there first. You got to freaking clear it. He tries to trap it, and then he's like jerking around with it. And the player for Belgium comes from behind, knocks it away from him. It rolls forward, and you got an empty net, and Belgium just taps it in. Oh, that is brutal. That's brutal. That moment right there. I mean, if you don't think in your head this game's over, I don't know what, because that's about as brutal of a mistake as you could make as a goalie. It was De Ketelaere who forces the mistake again, and then it is tapped into the back of the net by Belgium. And the goal scorer is Vaneken, and they go up 3-1 in the 59th minute off of pretty easily the biggest goalkeeper mistake we've seen this entire tournament. That's a disaster.
2: Brutal. Just so brutal, man. That's tough. Wow, now Pulisic is coming off. Yeah, they obviously need to find some kind of spark. They got to go offensive heavy here. What a gut punch that is. Yeah, he was winding up to kick it, and I don't know what happened. I mean, the guy was behind him, and he missed hit it or something, and it's a shame, too, because Ream kind of deflected the shot on the way back. He just couldn't deflect it enough to get it outside of the goal. That's really tough.
1: That's brutal. And, yeah, like you said, Pulisic is off. He looks like he's on the verge of tears. He's not been good. I don't know if he's... if he's not 100% still since he picked up that calf injury. But, man, he had nothing tonight. I mean, he had absolutely nothing. He did deflating. Not a thing. Yeah, Combs saying in our show chat, Paul jinxed it, and then he said his REL, his relax, was as useless as Rodgers's. I mean, my God. We talked about fundamentals. That's as brutal as it gets. Yep. You're the goalie. I played goalie in high school. You come out of the box to get the ball, and you got a player bearing down on you. You whack that thing away, man. Whether you're great with your feet or not as a goalie, you blast that thing away to safety, blast it out of bounds. He got it. He tries to play with it, and then he shook De Ketelaere, and then he comes from behind and just knocks it away, and you know. Gets his foot in there, knocks it away from him, and he's in no man's land, and it's an easy tap-in from like 30 yards out. You can't make that mistake. You just cannot make that mistake. God awful. Now we need a miracle. Belgium had a miracle against Senegal. They were down 2 goals going into the 85th minute. Team USA down 2 goals at the hour mark. We'll take a short break. We'll come back, get you an update. Maybe we need some positive mojo elsewhere. Maybe we do, I don't know, maybe we play some kind of game. Maybe we play a little blind rankings. We got to get the spirits up here. We need to do something. This is going terribly wrong for Team USA. They're down 3-1, 61st minute against Belgium. 310-840-4910. I'm Pat Boyle. He's PJ Glasser. This is BetMGM tonight right here on Westwood One Sports.
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1: Welcome on back. 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I'm Pat Boyle. He's PJ Glasser. Phone number to join, 310-840-4910. 87th minute. It's still 3-1 Belgium. USA had an incredible chance to score during the commercial break. Foballigan got sprung free. Not necessarily a one-on-one, but because it was a tight angle, but he did get a couple of dribbles into the box untouched. But it was on his weak foot, on his left foot. He ripped the shot right at Thibaut Courtois, who was able to make a great save. And you know, that and the Sebastian Berhalter volley that went whiskers wide of the post, one of those needed to go in. Now we're down to maybe 10 minutes left of the entire game here. If they get 7 minutes of stoppage time, you're down to 10 minutes. You need two goals. USA has not created a ton tonight. You need a miracle. You need an all-out miracle here, PJ. I don't think we're going to get one.
2: I don't either, Pat. That Balogun chance was the one. Berhalter had a great chance, too. They needed one of those to go to make it 3-2. But as we talked about, it was the whole key was that next goal. It was 2-1 at the intermission, and we knew there was going to be another goal scored. The question was it going to be Belgium or the U.S.? And it unfortunately was Belgium, and just the way it happened with the keeper misplaying it, just totally deflating, man. And, gosh, it stinks, Pat. Like, just what an opportunity. It's the fact that they're at home, you know? I mean, that's why everybody's so excited is we can, they're on their home soil in front of all these Americans, and we're waiting to cheer. We're at all these bars, and we're having watch parties, and we're all excited, and they played by far their worst game of the tournament. And, It's just a shame because this team really had a chance to change the perception around American soccer for the men's team, because whenever they've played against teams like this in games like this, they always lose and they always get outclassed. And we thought maybe this game would be a little bit different. They were favored, and it's just it's the same old story. So that's really my big takeaway. They did a lot of good things, and they're definitely heading in the right direction, but this, Pat, will always be the test, man. When they go up against the Belgians, the Spains, the Frances, the Argentinas, they got to be able to hang, and it's just we still can't get to the level.
1: This stinks. This stinks. For those of you wondering, the 2030 World Cup is another joint hosted tournament. Although, actually, no, I think we got 6 countries, 3 different continents, right? They're doing something crazy. I know the main, most of the tournaments, Spain, Portugal, and Morocco. So you got Europe and Africa, but Morocco, obviously, right next to Spain and Portugal. That's exactly where I was over the last 2 weeks, the southern coast of Spain. But then also, I think because it's the centennial, 100 years since the first World Cup, I think Uruguay, Argentina, and Paraguay will each host a special centenary opening match to celebrate the tournament.
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1: Yeah, and here's another thing. I don't know if Mauricio Pochettino is going to be here for the next World Cup. I don't. I think he's a really great manager. So, yeah, I mean, again, does he manage the Gold Cup? You know, is he in charge of Team USA for the Gold Cup next year? I would hope, but to think that he's going to be around 4 years from now when the next World Cup takes place, I think that's very slim. I mean, this is a guy that managed Chelsea, PSG, and Tottenham for the last 10-plus years combined. Those are three of the best teams in the world. I know Chelsea and Spurs, they're not in great states right now, but in terms of the brands, those are iconic brands, and PSG, who now has just been in back-to-back or won back-to-back Champions Leagues, you know, in Paris. Like, he's managed three world-class sides here over the last 10 years, and then he decided he wanted to take charge of Team USA, and I think he did a great job. I don't really think, like, Rudy Garcia, the manager for Belgium, he got it. He got the tactics. He got the lineup perfect. You know, that was such a huge talking point for us before the game started. De Bruyne on the bench, doesn't even play. Lukaku on the bench. Doku on the bench, Vonnegut on the bench. And like you said, they still beat us 4-1. I don't think this was Pochettino getting outmanaged. Nobody who came in tonight did anything. Pulisic, invisible. Mm-hmm. Balogun, mm-hmm. Not good enough. Dest, terrible, gets taken off in the first half. You know, the guys he had, Pepe, you have to put on an attacking player. Reyna, those guys didn't do anything. You know, and USA, like, it's not even like we sat back and played a different brand of soccer than we were used to. Belgium just dominated the first 15 minutes and put us in a hole, but then you clawed out of it. You get the free kick goal, and it's like, all right, you get yourself settled, and then just the lack of focus. I don't know, the lack of focus and terrible marking by Tim Ream, and you give up a goal 2 minutes later, and that basically was the end of it there. That was it. So it's not like we got beat playing a different brand of soccer than we were. It's not like the manager picked the wrong lineup. It's not like the manager got the tactics wrong. You just had the players on the field play a terrible game. But, you know, again, I think a lot of folks were so happy and delighted, like, wow, Mauricio Pochettino, one of the great managers over the last decade who has managed some of the best teams in the world, is picking Team USA. Might be around for the Gold Cup next year. I don't think he's going to stick around till 2030 for another World Cup. I think there's another club that's going to come knocking his way, and he'll probably step down so he could take that job. And, you know, unless he feels like he's accomplished everything he wants to in club soccer, club football, and he just, now that he wants to be Team USA's manager and kind of have that part-time kind of job, right? You have international break like once a month throughout the club season. You have the Gold Cup next year. You have the World Cup in another 4 years. If that's what he wants, great. Then he'll stick around. I don't think it's going to happen.
2: Yeah, Brandon's typing in the chat, PJ is so dejected, and he's right. I just didn't think they'd look like that. And I keep talking about how they'll be measured against what they do against top 10 teams in the world and those European powers. Pat, to be honest, you know, like you've been saying throughout the show and earlier this segment, this is Belgium's best game they played. They haven't looked all that good this tournament. They were lucky to get past Senegal down 2-0 in the 85th minute. I think that's another frustrating too, is we really did it to ourselves. And I think they probably do level the game at 2 if Fries doesn't make that mistake in goal and give up the cheapie to make it 3-1. They'll be kicking themselves about this one. Missed opportunities galore. Just a really good chance for them to build some momentum. It would have been a crazy scene on Friday with them going up against Spain. We talked about it before the game started. We thought it would be close. And the way Belgium had prepared and their game plan, they thought it was going to be close. They thought this was going to be a 120-minute game. They thought it was going to be a penalty kick kind of game. So no way did they think this would be a 3-1, 4-1 kind of game, which tells you how bad USA were. It all started.

0: from the opening moments. Belgium came out, punched him in the face, missed a couple of opportunities, and then got the goal. And then the one brief moment that USA got all that momentum when Tillman scored the goal, Belgium just took it right back from them. So it was never quite their night, Pat. And Belgium is experienced. They punched him in the mouth. You got to give him a ton of credit going on the road, true road game. And how about this tournament? England and Belgium in the round of 16 playing true road games, and both of those teams taking care of business and coming away with some massive wins. So credit to both of them. I can't wait to bet Spain in the next round. I think they're going to absolutely smoke Belgium. But just disappointed, Pat. Keep coming back to that word, and it's true, because we all know they could have played a lot better. And you just wish you would have seen what the kind of game they've been playing all tournament would have looked like if that would have showed up today against Belgium. That's all we wanted. Just keep playing the game that you have been playing, and that should have been good enough to get the job done tonight. But they just were not ready for the moment. They looked timid all night. It felt like nobody was decisive. There was a lot of like, are you going to kick this? Am I going to kick this? And they never could get that momentum that they've had for much of the tournament.
1: You know, and one other thing, I'm just going to say it, because I think a lot of people are thinking it probably deep down, and I'm going to put a disclaimer on this. This has absolutely jack squat to do with how you feel politically. But the last two things that Trump has gotten involved with sports, it's turned to crap. He gets involved, gets the red card, the one game suspension overturned for Balogun. We get destroyed by Belgium. Trump shows up to Madison Square Garden for game three of the NBA Finals, and the Knicks get beaten by the Spurs. Sports-wise, everything this guy touches turns to crap. So I'm just going to say it, because it's been on my mind, all the negative possible repercussions that came out of this. It brings the bad vibes, man. Sports-wise, brings the bad vibes. And of course, it's how it ends. Unreal. Balogun plays, barely doesn't even do anything. He had like what, one shot, and he skied it over the crossbar. Hey, he had two shots. Skied one over the crossbar, had another great one-on-one opportunity, rips it right at Courtois. But I can't stop, Trump shows up to the Garden, Knicks lose. Trump calls the president of FIFA, gets Balogun to play. We lose 4-1.
0: You said a lot of people deep down were thinking it. Definitely crossed my mind. I mean, like you said, Pat, with the Knicks, what did they do? Win 14 of 15 in that final stretch? Was that what it was? 15 to 16? What was the run that they went on?
1: Well, they had not. After they lost, when they were down 2-1 against Atlanta, they won 3 in a row, swept the Sixers, swept the Cavs, won the first two games against the Spurs. They had won 13 in a row, and he shows up to the Garden and they lose.
0: Crazy. And then they're looking great. When the starters are out there and they're playing their A team, they look dominant. In all three games, he gets involved and they play like this. So, like you said, I mean, it's just, you're just stating facts. I mean, it's not like you're just, these are opinionated things. He's literally getting involved. It's not working out in his favor.
1: 310-840-4910. You can call, you can text. We'll take your phone calls, your texts, your thoughts on a very depressing 4-1 loss for Team USA. Belgian Red Devils, by the way, which I don't know if that's their official national team page, captioned the goal for Lukaku, or the photo for Lukaku, and said, overturn this. So, of course, they're trolling now. And like, they got every right. They got every right. You win, you can do whatever you want. You can troll. You can put out memes.
0: Yeah. We got to take
1: they're
0: it
1: going
0: tonight.
1: Nuts right
0: you
1: now.
0: Know, Belgium, they can celebrate all they want. Absolutely.
1: Yeah, they're going nuts right now in Brussels. It's 4:30 in the morning, and they're having a grand old time at our expense. 310-840-4910. We'll take your thoughts. Do you feel like this is same old USA, or were you really excited and felt like USA should have won the game? We were the favorites, slight favorites. That MGM had us as the favorites, though, for good reason. It was just a sloppy, sloppy game. All right, we'll do a little hot or cold when we return. We'll get your calls, your texts, your tweets. I'm Pat Boyle. He's PJ Glasser. 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
1: Welcome on back. BetMGM Tonight, Westwood One Sports. I'm Pat Boyle, he's PJ Glasser. Final couple of minutes, and then our guy Denton Day is in for Linnell Willingham tonight. Denton shot me a text. He's great, does a great job always letting me know when he's filling in or somebody's filling in. So double D, not double D David Dykstra, Denton Day filling in for Linnell. He'll be up at the top of the hour for Westwood One Sports Night. More postgame on the USA's tragic, depressing, pathetic, embarrassing 4-1 loss to Belgium in the World Cup. Let's get one phone call in here really quickly. 310-840-4910, the number to join the show. You could call, you could text. Edwin is in Maryland, next up on BetMGM tonight. Edwin's on line one. What's up, Edwin?
2: Hey, how you doing? Thanks for taking my call.
1: Yes, sir.
2: I think the guys were affected by the whole controversy about the red card being rescinded. And I think it gave Belgium some energy, you know. It was like a bulletin board material for them, I think. And it was unfair because I think that really polluted the vibes, you know, around this team. I mean, people love them because they're playing, got an attractive playing style, you know. And it was nice seeing how many casual fans got behind the team and everything. And then even if, you know, whether the red card was fair or unfair, at least if we had just taken the suspension and played, you know, even if it's with adversity or whatever, I think the guys would have fought well and, you know, they would have done better. But I think the weight of this, having the world's eyes on them, like, oh, you know, you're getting your president involved, you're pressuring FIFA to, like, rescind the red card, which is just something that doesn't happen, you know. I think it was unfortunate, and I feel bad for the guys. I feel bad for the team that they just had this type of really, you know, bad ending for what started as such a nice memorable World Cup. It just stained the whole thing. It's so unfortunate.
1: Yeah, Edwin, appreciate the call, man. Good thoughts, good take. Yeah, PJ, I think if anything else, it gave Belgium an extra spark. Trump calling Gianni Infantino the president of FIFA and basically having him allow Balogun to play. That gave Belgium, you know, we always ask, like, what more drive, what more spark, what more motivation could professional athletes need in the biggest games of their lives? I don't know. Belgium came out of the gate with their asses on fire. And so I'm sure it gave them whatever spark they needed. That gave it to them.
3: And I don't know how many people saw it on that Belgium fourth goal, but when they were celebrating, they did the little Trump dance. So to Edwin's point and to your point, Pat, they definitely knew, and that definitely motivated them. And they knew going into that game, it was going to be us against the world. They were playing the U.S. on the U.S. soil, but Balogun, that red card getting overturned and them feeling like, okay, you want to play that game? We'll just beat you on the field with them. And credit to them from the very first minute. They took control. They jumped out to the early lead. We got a little momentum. They immediately answered, and they were just dominant in the second half as well. So, yeah, definitely agree with Edwin a little bit. I mean, we were all so shocked, so excited by the news because our best player was coming back. But in retrospect, it might have been a bad thing because it probably lit a fire under Belgium trying to obviously be like, you know what? Is he playing? Fine. We'll still beat you with him.
1: That's right. That's right. Hey, at least I'll always have the Knicks, PJ. Yeah, I'll always have the Knicks.
3: Yes, you will.
1: Paige, it's been a blast doing, what, five of the last six shows with you, brother. Appreciate you holding
3: Likewise.
1: It down. Well, for Brad, and can't wait to do some more shows with you here throughout the rest of the summer.
3: Likewise, appreciate you guys having me. Always good seeing you, boys. We got to watch some great soccer together over the last week and a half, and we got some good games more. Wish the U.S. was playing, but looking forward to watching all the other games.
1: That's right. Huge shout out to PJ Glasser. He'll be back with us again in no time, but Brad is back tomorrow after vacation, so we'll hold it down from 6 to 11 p.m. Eastern tomorrow. That's where you'll find us. Denton Day is coming up next. Thanks to everybody working on the show. I'm Pat Boyle. This is BetMGM Tonight on Westwood One Sports.
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0: that's so nostalgic about video games, and I think you can relate to this, Oliver can relate to this, is just a good hard copy of a video game that you had, whether it was on the Xbox, the PlayStation, Wii, Game Boy, whatever it may be. PlayStation is doing away with physical discs of games in January 2028. And I found this pretty surprising, and I understand, like, I can relate to this because even on my Xbox, I've started to just download games or just get them off the Microsoft Store and download them directly. But something about the physical disc, I think, was really fun about my childhood, when you just stacked up all of your Wii games and had all of the discs in their little case that they come in together. I think it's kind of crazy that they're going to do away with that, so the next generation of gamers will have no idea what a physical game disc looks like.
1: That is nuts, and that does hit me right in the nostalgia. It also robs a generation. I don't know if you partook in this, and I have to be honest, I did not partake in this, but I had friends that did. When games that you were very excited for released, people would camp out in front of stores. Were you a camp? Did you ever camp out in front of a store for a video game?
0: No, I was never into it like that. I usually just kind of waited until the next holiday where my parents would get me it.
1: See, you and I are alike. I was what was referred to as a Christmas kid with most forms of Call of Duty, but I had friends that would, it was usually at a GameStop. They would go to a GameStop and they would camp out for whether it be Modern Warfare 2, Black Ops, Modern Warfare 3. That's kind of where I stopped at Modern Warfare 3. I didn't pay money for Black Ops 2 in the world of Call of Duty. But it got crazy, dude. Like, the way that the lengths that people would go to make sure that they had a particular game as soon as possible so they could be one of the first people to play the game online was insane. It kind of rivals sneaker culture when people camp out for sneakers. So I do feel bad that there's generations of video game players that are getting robbed of that experience. I say all that to say, like, I'd probably do the same thing as you, where it's a lot easier to just download these things.
0: Right.
1: Like, if
0: right.
1: given the opportunity, it's you're so paying the same amount of money, it's so much easier to download the things. Like, I have a Nintendo Switch. That's the only gaming console that I currently have.
0: Let's go.
1: And I have two physical games. I paid for neither of them because my brother had them, and I asked him. I said, hey, can I borrow these? And he said, I don't play. You can have them. And I was like, well, thank you. But one of the other games that I have on here, it's like an old-school Pokemon game because I was feeling super nostalgic a couple of months ago, but I downloaded that one because they don't sell a physical copy of it. And I was like, well, I want to play the game. I need to download the damn thing.
0: Did you ever scratch one of your discs to a point where you could not play it anymore?
1: No. Did I scratch somebody else's disc to the point where they could not play it anymore? Allegedly. I can't confirm that.
0: It was the worst thing. I do remember, though, this is a very, very distinct memory that I have, is that I looked up how to fix a scratched disc, and the remedy for it was putting toothpaste and, like, taking a cloth and rubbing it all over the disc.
1: You filled the crevices. I knew there was a way to do it.
0: It worked.
1: Oh, it did work.
0: Yeah, I did that on, like, I think multiple of my Nintendo Wii games that actually worked.
1: That is pretty crazy. And that was, I guess you had access to the internet to look that up. I just had to, I make it sound like I'm prehistoric. I'm really not. Like, you and I are like 6 years old, 6 years apart of each other in age. But I just didn't have regular access to the internet to find that information out. You had to, like, trust somebody at school. And then you're, like, weighing, hey, do I actually trust this person, or are they just going to have me ruin Madden 2009 because they're telling me to rub a crazy substance into a disc? That may or may not have happened to somebody else. Didn't happen to me, but because it's always the people that you don't fully know if you trust that are first to provide information like that. I didn't see that, though, because I wondered what was taking place on social media where people were pitting Xbox and PlayStation against one another. I was more of an Xbox guy growing up, but I have since learned that Xbox fell off a cliff and PlayStation rose to the occasion, and people were very upset that PlayStation was going away with the physical game. So I can understand why people are upset at that, especially if you are of a bit of an older generation. And that's how we're going to end the program. We end the program talking about video games going away on the same night that, unfortunately, Team USA is going away. They're done in the World Cup. They fall to Belgium by a score of 4-1. It was a fun run. You wish that the run went a little bit further. Unfortunately, it did not. They just were not in the class of Belgium. Big thanks to Ben Strober producing the show, our guy Oliver Popular running the board. Hit me up on Twitter at The Denton Day. I'm back tomorrow on a Tuesday.
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0: thing that's so nostalgic about video games, and I think you can relate to this, Oliver can relate to this, is just a good hard copy of a video game that you had, whether it was on the Xbox, the PlayStation, Wii, Game Boy, whatever it may be. PlayStation is doing away with physical discs of games in January 2028. And I found this pretty surprising, and I understand, like, I can relate to this because even on my Xbox, I've started to just download games or just get them off the Microsoft Store and download them directly. But something about the physical disc, I think, was really fun about my childhood, when you just stacked up all of your Wii games and had all of the discs in their little case that they come in together. I think it's kind of crazy that they're going to do away with that, so the next generation of gamers will have no idea what a physical game disc looks like.
1: That is nuts, and that does hit me right in the nostalgia. It also robs a generation. I don't know if you partook in this, and I have to be honest, I did not partake in this, but I had friends that did. When games that you were very excited for released, people would camp out in front of stores. Were you a camp? Did you ever camp out in front of a store for a video game?
0: No, I was never into it like that. I usually just kind of waited until the next holiday where my parents would get me it.
1: See, you and I are alike. I was what was referred to as a Christmas kid with most forms of Call of Duty, but I had friends that would, it was usually at a GameStop. They would go to a GameStop and they would camp out for whether it be Modern Warfare 2, Black Ops, Modern Warfare 3. That's kind of where I stopped at Modern Warfare 3. I didn't pay money for Black Ops 2 in the world of Call of Duty. But it got crazy, dude. Like, the way that the lengths that people would go to make sure that they had a particular game as soon as possible so they could be one of the first people to play the game online was insane. It kind of rivals sneaker culture when people camp out for sneakers. So I do feel bad that there's generations of video game players that are getting robbed of that experience. I say all that to say, like, I probably do the same thing as you, where it's a lot easier to just download these things.
0: Right.
1: Like, if given the opportunity, it's you're so paying the same amount of money, it's so much easier to download the things. Like, I have a Nintendo Switch. That's the only gaming console that I currently have.
0: Let's go.
1: And I have two physical games. I paid for neither of them because my brother had them, and I asked him. I said, hey, can I borrow these? And he said, I don't play. You can have them. And I was like, well, thank you. But one of the other games that I have on here, it's like an old-school Pokemon game because I was feeling super nostalgic a couple of months ago, but I downloaded that one because they don't sell a physical copy of it. And I was like, well, I want to play the game. I need to download the damn thing.
0: Did you ever scratch one of your discs to a point where you could not play it anymore?
1: No. Did I scratch somebody else's disc to the point where they could not play it anymore? Allegedly. I can't confirm that.
0: It was the worst thing. I do remember, though, this is a very, very distinct memory that I have, is that I looked up how to fix a scratched disc, and the remedy for it was putting toothpaste and, like, taking a cloth and rubbing it all over the disc.
1: You filled the crevices. I knew there was a way to do it.
0: It worked.
1: Oh, it did work.
0: Yeah, I did that on, like, I think multiple of my Nintendo Wii games that actually worked.
1: That is pretty crazy. And that was, I guess you had access to the internet to look that up. I just had to, I make it sound like I'm prehistoric. I'm really not. Like, you and I are like 6 years old, 6 years apart of each other in age. But I just didn't have regular access to the internet to find that information out. You had to, like, trust somebody at school. And then you're, like, weighing, hey, do I actually trust this person, or are they just going to have me ruin Madden 2009 because they're telling me to rub a crazy substance into a disc? That may or may not have happened to somebody else. That didn't happen to me, but because it's always the people that you don't fully know if you trust that are first to provide information like that. I didn't see that, though, because I wondered what was taking place on social media where people were pitting Xbox and PlayStation against one another. I was more of an Xbox guy growing up, but I have since learned that Xbox fell off a cliff and PlayStation rose to the occasion, and people were very upset that PlayStation was going away with the physical game. So I can understand why people are upset at that, especially if you are of a bit of an older generation. And that's how we're going to end the program. We end the program talking about video games going away on the same night that, unfortunately, Team USA is going away. They're done in the World Cup. They fall to Belgium by a score of 4-1. It was a fun run. You wish that the run went a little bit further. Unfortunately, it did not. They just were not in the class of Belgium. Big thanks to Ben Strober producing the show, our guy Oliver Popular running the board. Hit me up on Twitter at The Denton Day. I'm back tomorrow on a Tuesday.
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0: 6 o'clock straight up. 7-7-26, July 7th on this Tuesday morning. Thank you so much for joining us right out of the gate here on Sports Talk with John and Vince. Mr. Wilkerson cashing in on those well-earned off days. So he's chilling this week with the fam and the pup. And we got Mr. Jimmy Himes, the Hall of Famer, in the house here for John Wilkerson this morning for the next 3 hours. Jimmy, good morning. How are you?
1: Morning, Vince. Doing well.
0: Good, good. Love the shirt and the Visit Knoxville Open. You got your own golf tournament. How much of that is that added work for you, because you had the day and the night session this year?
1: Yeah, we were in the morning and afternoon tea times, and we ended up raising netting over 80,000. That's the most we've ever raised by far, and so it was a good move for us to add an afternoon tea time, and hopefully we'll have more teams in the future, which will enable us to raise more money for their Sertoma Center.
0: All right, very good. And for people maybe want to be a part of it in the future, where can they do that? How can they contact you or their Sertoma Center?
1: Sertoma.com. That would be a way to do that. And we're going to move the date to the second Friday in June next year, but we really don't get started full-fledged on that till about January of next year.
0: Okay, very good. All right, anything you got for Jimmy, hit us up on the text line at 865-656-9900, 865-656-9900, same as the call-in line. We're going until 9 a.m., the Eric Ainge Show. We got our guy Benjamin Hardy in the house here this morning as well. A lot to cover, a lot to get Jimmy's thoughts on the show. If you want to hit us up on any of the socials, our show handle is the same, whether it's Twitter/X, Facebook or Instagram. It's Sports Talk on 991. So give us a follow and you can interact with us that way, or the text line, whatever you're more comfortable with. Let's jump into the walkthrough and tell you what we have planned on the show here this morning. We have so many different headlines, a lot to get to in a number of different sports. We will do that over the next couple of segments. We'll talk about the USA's loss to Belgium in the round of 16 of the World Cup. So the run is over for the USA. A really rough loss last night. We'll talk about that. We'll talk about an article that 24/7 Sports did on, they interviewed elite athletes and asked them about the NIL and schools that they perceive to be big in the NIL and what their thoughts are on that whole landscape. Very interesting answers. We will share those and discuss those a little bit later on this hour. Then in the middle hour of the show, we're going to take a look at this Tennessee football roster, and we're going to put each of the positions for Tennessee football into three categories. And we'd love for you guys to play along as we go along. Each position, is it a strength? Is it solid? Is it a question mark? So we'll talk about all those in the middle hour of the show, the 7 o'clock hour. Then in the final hour of the show, step to the plate today, tribute for a great prize presented by our friends at West End Tire. And we'll have our weekly two segments with Brent Hubbs from VolQuest. So if you have any questions for Brent, you're welcome to ask him live on the air at 865-656-9900, or send us a text and we will pass those along to Brent when he joins us in the final hour of the show. So much going on. We'll start with the World Cup. The U.S. men's national team's run as one of the host nations in the World Cup came to an end, a 4-1 loss to Belgium last night. So that means all three host nations are now out of the World Cup. The USA had played so well in the group stage and then had such a tough win over Bosnia and Herzegovina in the round of 32. But Belgium was a step up in competition, a top 10 team in the world rankings, and they looked like they were better than anyone else that the U.S. had played to this point. It was not the greatest competition, and even the teams that they played weren't playing their best. Heck, Belgium wasn't playing their best, but they played really well last night. It looked like the USA was not ready for that stage. They looked nervous, the way they played, the mistakes they made, and how they were kind of chasing the ball. It was rough last night, Jimmy.
1: Yeah, and there was a point where Belgium was up 3-1, and the announcers were saying, well, just make it respectable. Just try to hang in there and compete and make it respectable. And then Belgium added another goal. So it was a nice run for the USA. to get there. But I think you're right. Belgium was a step up, and the USA wasn't up to the challenge.
0: Yeah, and then the whole Fowler and Balogun, that red card and a suspension being lifted, that whole thing, who knows? It seemed like it motivated Belgium. Belgium put out a tweet last night after the game saying, overturn this, and had the final score. So they, but look, the USA would have done the same thing if they were on the other side. They would have given it back to Belgium. So can't complain about that. But certainly that was a factor. We'll get into that as we go along. Yesterday was Adidas orange uniform reveal. The white uniforms will be revealed today. Jimmy, what'd you think of the orange uniforms for football? And then obviously they were revealed for other sports as well.
1: Well, first off, Deshaun Bishop has incredible biceps.
0: Yes. Yeah, he seemed to grow every time we see him.
1: Yeah, that caught my attention more than the uniforms. I think they look good, and I know that Adidas is looking at Tennessee as being one of the top brand schools that they have. They will pay attention to them. They will do what Tennessee pretty much requests them to do as far as helping them, not only to promote the program, but to help in NIL monies and so forth. So I think ultimately it's a good move. Under Nike, Tennessee was just another school.
0: Yeah.
1: And Nike seemed to be focusing more on pro athletes and pro sports than college. But Adidas is more into the college brand. So I think it looks fine.
0: The most notable thing, change on there, there's some tiny little things. Obviously, the close-up design, the breathability, the quality, things like that. On the inside of the collar, it's I will give my all. And those things are cool, especially for those that get a chance to see it up close. The biggest thing is the numbers. The numbers, the way they described it is they are in sync and matching the Power T. They are bigger, bolder looking numbers that jump out to you a little bit more. It's not over the top. Like, I don't know if you saw Arizona's numbers. Arizona's numbers cover like their whole back. It's not like that. And they are thinner in font, but this is a little bit bigger, bolder font that I think will be a little bit easier to see. Orange on white in the sunshine, not the easiest, especially when we're up in the clouds in the press box in Neyland Stadium. But I do think it's an improvement, and I do think that part of it looks good on those football uniforms.
1: Yeah, and I think the fans will like it. But you know what? More importantly, the players, if they like it.
0: Yeah.
1: And I think they will, and they do. So that's, you know, you go back to the argument about the smoky grays or the black uniforms, and there are a number of fans that don't like going to the quote alternate jerseys or alternate uniforms. But if the players love it, I remember talking to Fuad Rivas about it. He said that when Nick was playing at Tennessee that night in 2009 against South Carolina, when they unveiled the black jerseys, the players loved it. So it's a player's game. Certainly the fans can have their opinion, but the one that seemed that I would think would matter most is whether the players enjoy it, and I think they do.
0: Yeah, and the smart thing is you reveal the traditional orange first, then the white. You get everyone all on board, and then you slide in. The Summit Blues are pretty popular, and they'll be accepted fine. And then you get to the black on Thursday, and then they go on sale on Friday. So they're revealing it the right way. But when we had Mike Keith on yesterday, he used a term that I think should be used and should be followed in sports uniforms so much more than what it is, and that's clean. And those uniforms look clean. And then Tennessee has creative control. That's why they look the way they do, and there's no real drastic change, because it's Tennessee that's controlling it, not Adidas.
1: Yes, and so it's I really like that story where the Tennessee folks snuck in Adidas to make sure that the orange was the correct orange so that they were not going to have some offshoot where people looked at it and said, hey, that's not Tennessee orange. And that really is important. That's important, not just to players, but to fans and supporters and those that know the tradition of Tennessee.
0: Absolutely. And Tennessee gets a baseball portal commitment that had already been reported, but it hadn't been basically verified, validated by the player. on social media, which is almost the last confirmation that you need these days. And that is shortstop Chris Ramirez from Cal Baptist put up great numbers. This is first reported by a number of outlets June 25th, but VolQuest and GoVols 24/7, they had not reported his commitment because they're waiting on him, I believe. Rocky Top Insider had mentioned, hey, a few outlets are reporting it, but he hasn't verified it, so they were kind of in the middle. But he verified it, that he's coming to Tennessee, and he was at the USA Baseball's camp and their tryouts for the U.S. national team that Trent Grindlinger made. So he was there with Cam Appenzeller and Trent Grindlinger. He did not make the final 28, but still unbelievable year and a really desired player in the portal, Jimmy.
1: He is the fourth top 10 transfer portal guy in Baseball America's top 10 that is committed to Tennessee.
0: It's pretty strong.
1: Four of them. And two of them are pitchers, and there's a two-way double-check that. All the others are pitchers, except for Ramirez, who hit 350 as a freshman and 389 as a sophomore. He was a WAC Freshman of the Year. He was a WAC Player of the Year last year. This guy looks like a tremendous prospect, and he looks like a plug-and-play. I'd be surprised if he's not Tennessee's shortstop.
0: Yeah, no doubt. And he, you know, like you said, still very young and great upside and potential for the future. One of the guys that has committed to Tennessee is a two-way player. So maybe Braden Kersey is maybe who you're looking at there. All right, what did Kim Caldwell say recently in an interview that was eye-opening? We'll tell you that next. Sports report from Benjamin Hardy, 612. It's 72 degrees. Good morning here on Sports Talk. Jimmy Himes in for John Wilkerson, 99.1, the Sports Animal.
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4: Last night at the World Cup, Team USA could not overcome Belgium, falling 4-1 in the round of 16. It is the fourth time in the past five World Cups that the U.S. exited at this point in the tournament. Belgium dominated much of the match, and by the end, Lumenfield was reportedly silent except for the few Belgium fans in attendance. In other scores of interest at the World Cup, Spain defeated Portugal 1-0 to advance to the quarterfinals, where they'll face Belgium on Friday. Restricted free agent and Golden State Warrior Quentin Post is signing a three-year, $30 million contract offer sheet with the Memphis Grizzlies. The Golden State Warriors have until midnight tonight to match that offer, or they'll lose the third-year center to Memphis. In Major League Baseball, after 10 innings, the Braves fell 7-6 to the Mets. Tony Vitale and the Giants blacked out the Blue Jays 10-1, and the Royals took care of the Phillies by a couple of touchdowns after taking down Kansas City 15-1. With your Sports Animal Sports Minute, this has been Benjamin Hardy. Stay tuned. More sports talk is next.
5: All right, good start with no interstate or main lanes blocked at all, but there's some very dense fog along the interstate out toward East Knox County, parts of Sevier, Jefferson County, up Interstate 81, parts of Cock County. Not for everybody, but a few patches of dense fog and no wrecks. 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
16: Because of the active finish to our Monday, we are waking up to some patchy fog, a little bit more cloud cover, and an isolated spotty sprinkle here or there can't be completely ruled out for the first part of the day. Heading into the afternoon and evening, a very typical summertime pattern in full swing with scattered showers and storms. In the WVLT First Alert Weather Center, I'm meteorologist Sydney Sullivan.
17: 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We're counting it down. It's just
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0: Mm. 72 degrees, 619 here on this Tuesday morning, July 7th. Thank you so much for joining us. Overcast right now. Should get into the mid to upper 80s, maybe mid 80s, a little bit of a break compared to what it's been where we've been in the 90s. We'll, we're supposed to bounce back to about 90 tomorrow, but man, it's going to be like in the mid 80s, looks like for a good part of the rest of the week. You know, the storms that can pop up and well, chance of them pretty much every day. Some of you experienced strong storms yesterday for sure. But anyway, hope you're having a great

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1: Player hit 325, 438 on base percentage, 684 slug. So two-way player, really good one. Tennessee is adding to its class. Tennessee has 9 portal players now with the addition, or at least the public commit addition of Chris Ramirez. So they have 9 players coming in via the portal. Now, obviously, you're likely to lose on some of them to the draft. It's possible. They have 7 returning pitchers, 6 returning position players. And then you have your signing class, which is 19 players. You're probably going to lose on a few there. Now, do you get wiped out at the top? Tennessee lost their top 3 rated signees last year. They were all first-round picks. They're all top 5 in their respective organizations in Major League Baseball already as prospect, which tells you that, they are legit early on. That's an under-discussed part of what this year's team was like. They didn't have as many of the impact freshmen because the top one signed. Cam Appenzeller was your highest rated that got to campus, and we saw how talented he was, even though he had some ups and downs, some struggles late. But the talent is no doubt there. They did not have those where some other teams did. So you don't want to get wiped out at the top. They have 2 guys that are projected assignees, projected first-round picks in Jared Grindlinger, Trent's younger brother, and then Trevor Condon out of Georgia as an outfielder. So you don't want to lose both of those guys in the draft. You'd like to at least get one of them on campus, but who knows how that goes, Jimmy?
2: Well, I'll say this. In looking at what Tennessee has added in the portal, they're 9 players they've added in the portal. They're 18 players they lost in the portal.
1: Mm-hmm.
2: I'll take those 9 over the 18 departures, and I don't think it's close.
1: I agree, because for the exception of Marin and Abernathy, those are guys that did not have big roles, that maybe some of them would have had bigger roles.
2: Yes.
1: But hadn't proven it yet. You're bringing in guys that have proven it at various levels coming in.
2: You have. When I looked at it, there were 4 players that left the program that I thought I would, I think Tennessee will miss them. 4.
1: Mm-hmm.
2: But of these 9 in the portal, I would bet you 8 of them have a significant role. Now, I will put a caveat to that. A couple of these pitchers coming in are coming off injuries.
1: Right.
2: So you never know for sure how somebody's going to respond to that. But I love what they've done in baseball as far as adding transfers versus losing players in the portal.
1: And one other Tennessee player that entered the portal from the Volunteers has found a new home, and that's infielder Finley Bates, who came over to Tennessee from San Diego State. He committed to Jacksonville State. He's the 4th player to go to Jacksonville State. the transfers, with Logan Payne being there, that is added to the desire to go to Jacksonville State. So that's the sort of the pipeline to Jacksonville State, and the familiarity, Ethan Payne, I think I said Logan Payne, Ethan Payne is there as assistant coach at Jacksonville State. So there's that connection there. All right, we mentioned what Kim Caldwell said. Andrea Adelson from ESPN recently caught up with Kim Caldwell, and she tweeted it was really interesting and introspective look at Kim Caldwell, according to Andrea Adelson. And here's what Kim Caldwell said in basically talking about her future, that things could end as head coach for the Lady Vols if they don't have another good year. Here's what Kim Caldwell said, quote, "I feel like if we have another year like last year, then yeah, that's it. We have to put a better product on the floor. We have to play hard. We have to look the way I want my team to look. That is more so what I'm concerned about and focused on." So obviously, Jimmy, they overturned their roster completely, but you don't often

0: often hear coaches basically say, yeah, if we have another year last year, I'm fired. And that's, in essence, what she's saying.
1: I can't remember many coaches doing that. Now, I have seen coaches take lesser money because they knew that they were on the hot seat. Jim Harbaugh did that in Michigan, right?
0: Mm-hmm.
1: And there have been a couple of others that have done that. But to basically say, yeah, if we put another team out there like we did last year, that's it. That is a rare comment. She is, she speaks her mind. She got a lot of flack for saying her team quit.
0: Mm-hmm.
1: She was right, but that doesn't mean you had to say it.
0: Right.
1: So that was the argument that, the key part of that also to me is to get the team to play hard, because they didn't always play hard. And I know that had to frustrate the heck out of Kim Caldwell. If you gave her some truth serum, I think she would tell you she didn't enjoy coaching that team last year.
0: Yeah, there's no doubt. And now it seems like with all new players, she's sticking to what she believes in and her mm-hmm. philosophy, and there won't be any changing. And maybe she's not only more in sync with the players on what she wants to do from a system and expectation standpoint, but her coaching staff, because there's changes there also.
1: There are. And look, personally, I'd like to see her tweak that system a little bit. I don't like the mass substitutions early in the game. And I also think that if you press that much, the better teams, the more talented teams, the team that have ball handlers, you're not going to beat them, mm-hmm. I don't think. So I wish you would tweak it a little bit. And but, you know, they didn't ask me. So I do wonder how much better they will be. What she has done, in my opinion, is she's taken less talented players that fit her system. All right? So is that going to result in a much better season? I don't know. We'll see.
0: Bill Ferraro, one of the new assistant coaches, said kids in the portal have either had a bad experience or they're looking for a better one. They had a good one and they want a better one. You know how valuable it is that I sat in there and watched Kim just tell everybody the truth about every single thing, every single question. So that goes back to, you know, the truth telling from Kim Caldwell.
1: It does. And we'll see if that method will work for her. They there were some players last year that were very talented. Cooper being one of them that didn't always play hard. So you've got to weed that out. If your most talented player, your best player, is not playing hard all the time, that will permeate through the rest of the team. So I don't know that they lost anybody that Kim Caldwell really wanted to keep. I don't know the answer to that,
0: mm-hmm.
1: but my guess is she wasn't fighting real hard to keep some of those players that departed.
0: Yeah, and it sounded like when we talked to Danny White on the show that he basically alluded to some of that. Like the perception is everybody just left her, but it sounded like she made decisions on what she wanted to do with her roster as well. It wasn't just everybody leaving her. Some of those were her decisions. So. And that's not surprising, but they better be right.
1: Yeah.
0: So we'll see. 6:29, Jimmy Himes in for John Wilkerson. What the heck happened to the USA as well as they had played in the World Cup? We'll dive into why and what's next for the sport here next on Sports Talk 99.1, the Sports Animal.
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4: Hey, come on out and join us. It's a great morning to get started. Right now, good shape, interstate lanes. I know that we've got some very dense fog in a few areas a little bit east, northeast of us. A couple of minutes early dealing with a single light cycle for Farragut on and off Kingston Pike. We've got better water from King Pure Water, cooler water, cleaner water, and maybe even better coffee with soft water from King Pure Water, system I have in my home from kingpurewater.com. 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I'm Pete Michaels.
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0: .635 here on this Tuesday morning, 7/7/26. Thank you so much for hanging out with us. Mr. Jimmy Himes is in the house this morning until 9 a.m. in for John Wilkerson. So, obviously, rough watch last night in the World Cup for the USA, losing to Belgium 4-1. The USA, honestly, in my opinion, I've been watching every game, played the sport, loved the sport. They looked nervous to me. They looked like the stage was too big for them. They look like they had, heard a little bit too much about the boost that Flo Balogun was going to give them when he was, given clearance to be able to play in that game. Maybe reading their press clippings a little bit too much. All those things are surprising to me that they would even come into play, but they looked nervous. They were chasing the ball. They didn't have good touches. They just didn't have chemistry. They weren't playing, in soccer term, on their front foot, basically being the aggressor. They were kind of on their heels to start. And then, to their credit, because the USA does fight, they did kind of get into the game a little bit. And when they tied the game at one on another exceptional free kick from Malik Tillman, then you're like, all right, it's on. Flush the bad start. You're into this game, tie ball game, clean slate. Let's go. And the momentum was right there for the USA to build off of. And then right after that, they give up the lead again to another goal, another cross, another case of bad defending. Man, the defense just that was one of the things that was a little bit of a, hey, let's see how this looks in the World Cup. And it was terrible. I wouldn't even put it necessarily on Matt Freeze, the goalkeeper, until the fourth goal. The third goal, where he came out and then was not decisive in clearing that ball out. So that was a killer, too, because when that happened, the USA was actually the one holding the possession in the second half, down just one goal. And then that happens, and it's 3-1, and then two goals in soccer. Very, very difficult to come back from, even though Belgium did it against Senegal. But man, Belgium played up to their level, world class. Their three most accomplished players, Jimmy, all were on the bench. They didn't even start. they came in, I think two of them came in as substitutes in the second half. They didn't play another one because they had a big lead. The veteran in De Bruyne. So they didn't start, two of their most accomplished players in Doku and Lukaku, and they had younger players, they had physical players, and the USA just did not play well at all, and just looked like it was kind of a big stage for them, unfortunately.
1: Overall, is the USA's performance successful?
0: Yes.
1: A failure? Okay.
0: No hesitation. It is. And
1: yeah, I didn't even get to finish my sentence.
0: I'm sorry.
1: There
0: I'm
1: was
0: sorry.
1: No hesitation. There was
0: because up until what we saw last night, they look like they had improved. And I do think they've improved in skill. I just think between the ears, they were off for any number of reasons, probably. And they didn't show their best. But the skill level at least is there. I never felt like in the past that their skill level was close enough to the rest of the world. And teams from Europe in this round have been really what has given the USA the most problems. And I do think they've improved from a skill standpoint, the way they played in the group stage, but there's still more levels. And, they turned things around late just before the World Cup, maybe not enough time to have sustained success. And you got to get those players more experience on the world stage, and then come back even more fine-tuned players with the mentality in addition to the skill. And I still think that's a work in progress. And Jimmy, I just hope that, and I think it will to some degree, that people aren't just going to bail on the World Cup. Like, if they've been enjoying it, like, all right, I'm done now, and just check out because the USA is out. It's still in this country, and it's still incredibly entertaining. That England-Mexico game was one of the best World Cup games I had ever seen. The intensity between those two, you can see how the rest of the world plays and say, all right, we need to be on that level. It's still very entertaining. I hope from kid standpoint, they're inspired by what happened with the U.S. in this run as a host nation. It'll be tougher when they have to travel for the World Cup in the future. But hopefully it'll build. But I'm kind of skeptical that everybody will just, you know, take what they did and accept it, because in this country, it's about results. And they, once you raise the bar a little bit, you know, then the expectations are you got to get to it, or else it was a failure. Some will look at it as a failure. I don't, just disappointing the way it ended.
1: Well, I'll say this. I bounced around town a little bit during the World Cup. Mm-hmm. And most every place I went, the world soccer was on, mm-hmm. the TV.
0: Yeah.
1: And it wasn't the USA.
0: Right.
1: So I don't think there will be some people bail, no question.
0: Yeah.
1: But I think there are a lot of people that will still watch it just because they love the sport.
0: Yeah.
1: So how much will people bail? I don't know the answer to that. But I tell you what, those people that follow soccer, boy, they can drink some beer. They have a good time.
0: Got to be good at something, Jimmy.
1: Yeah, that's right.
0: Jimmy, I was in for John Wilkerson. What do elite athletes say about NIL, including what is misleading that's reported? We'll tell you next here on Sports Talk 640, 272 degrees here on this Tuesday morning. Jimmy in for John, 99.1, the Sports Animal.
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3: Last night at the World Cup, Team USA could not overcome Belgium, falling 4-1 in the round of 16. It is the fourth time in the past five World Cups that the U.S. exited at this point in the tournament. Belgium dominated much of the match, and by the end, Lumenfield was reportedly silent except for the few Belgium fans in attendance. In other scores of interest at the World Cup, Spain defeated Portugal 1-0 to advance to the quarterfinals, where they'll face Belgium on Friday. Restricted free agent and Golden State Warrior Quentin Post is signing a three-year, $30 million contract offer sheet with the Memphis Grizzlies. The Golden State Warriors have until midnight tonight to match that offer, or they'll lose the third-year center to Memphis. In Major League Baseball, after 10 innings, the Braves fell 7-6 to the Mets. Tony Vitello and the Giants blacked out the Blue Jays 10-1. And the Royals took care of the Phillies by a couple of touchdowns after taking down Kansas City 15-1. With your Sports Animal Sports Minute, this has been Benjamin Hardy. Stay tuned. More sports talk is next.
4: 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And, of course, East Knox County, Sevier, Jefferson, Cox, maybe even Greene County. 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
31: Morning clouds and patchy fog will make way to isolated or widely scattered showers and storms during the afternoon. In the WVLT First Alert Weather Center, I'm meteorologist Sydney Sullivan.
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0: .648 here on Sports Talk with John and Vince. Mr. Jimmy Himes in for John Wilkerson this morning here. We're in the first hour. Jay on the text line at 865-656-9900 says, it's so good to hear Jimmy's voice on the radio. Welcome back, Jimmy. I know you're still retired, but welcome back. You get to choose your gigs, Jimmy, including golf talk.
1: Yes, and we did it last night. Mm-hmm. In fact, I was just in the office last night doing golf talk with Braxton Hunter. We've had a really good year. We expanded it from 20 to 24 shows this year. And each week we've not had a loss for things to talk about with golf.
0: Yeah.
1: It is there's just so much going on out there, so many different decisions being made. The PGA talking about going to a championship series and a second series for 2028. There's just a lot out there. So, yeah, we've enjoyed doing golf talk.
0: Awesome. So you guys have anything for Jimmy, hit us up on the text line at 865-656-9900. So Zach Blostein from 24/7 Sports talked to some elite recruits. He talked to 30 elite recruits and asked them about, hey, what's the real deal on NIL? And basically gave them a survey in hopes of getting some intel back. The schools that were perceived as spending the most NIL money, Texas had the most mentions, followed by Texas A&M, and then Oregon, Ohio State, and Miami were the next three that were mentioned. Tennessee was only mentioned one time out of those that filled out the questionnaire from that standpoint. There's a bunch of SEC teams that were mentioned and Big Ten and things like that. But Texas Tech was the next highest after the group I mentioned. But Tennessee not among those, but at least one mentioned. Jimmy, in seeing that article, what were a couple of things that stood out to you about what those elite recruits had to say about NIL?
1: Well, I guess one is that Tennessee only got one vote. I would have thought Tennessee would get more. The other thing was that one recruit said that he had an offer worth about $2.3 million annually, and he signed for $1.3 million.
0: Mm-hmm.
1: So it's not all about the money. It's a lot about the money, but not all. They also mentioned that the recruit cited that coaching relationships, player development, the scheme, proximity to home, and NFL preparation were also factors in what they wanted to do. Another one that I thought was really interesting was he said, the more money I'm being offered tells me I'm probably going to play quicker. So that would be, so if somebody's going to offer you $500,000, somebody's offering you $1.5 million, they believe you're going to play right away. The $500,000 offer is, okay, yeah, we'd like to have you, but you may be on the bench for a year or two. So I thought that was an interesting way to look at it. The more you're offered, the more likely it is you will get to play. Also, that a lot of the numbers reported on NIL are inaccurate, and the majority of the numbers reported are overstated. And a part of that is that you may sign a deal and it says, okay, the value could be $2 million, but there are a lot of incentives. How many snaps did you play? How many starts did you get? Did you make all conference? Did you make an all freshman team? Did you help your team get into a bowl game? There are a lot of factors like that that are incentives that could raise that contract up to $2 million, but you don't make $2 million unless you meet a lot of those incentives.
0: I agree with you, and but what ends up getting reported is usually what the max amount of the deal is. So I think that's where some of the inflation could come. One of the prospects said, in terms of the playing time being increased with the more money, he said, some of that is true, but that's not always the case. People think you can just pay players whatever they want, and players will just chase the money. And then they were also asked recruits were also asked if whether on National Signing Day, if another school could flip their commit before National Signing Day by offering more money. More than 80% of those committed prospects said, 17 of 21 said they wouldn't even entertain the conversation for more money after they've stayed committed and just before signing day flip for more money.
1: There was another little part in there that said some of this could have some self-bias in it. In other words, they don't want to admit, even anonymously, that they would not want to admit to some of the things that are out there because the NIL has a bad reputation, I guess, for just okay, whoever gets the most money, they come to that school.
0: Mm-hmm.
1: But I did think that was interesting to say that you need to take some of this with a grain of salt.
0: Overall, I do agree with what the main takeaway from it was, mm-hmm. that NIL matters, but it depends on the player, and it's not everything. It's part of the equation. And one of the recruits even said, hey, essentially all of my finalists were offering about the same amount of money. So if that's the case, then you make a football and future decision as opposed to this team, the school is offering me 10,000 more than another one, so I'm going to go there. So,
1: well, the part about taking less money, my first thought was, okay, how much less money? You know, is it $1 million or $1,000? Well, in one case, one player indicated he was taking about $1 million less per year to sign with the school.
0: There's one in the article, Jimmy, that said he turned down an offer worth approximately $5 million over 3 years in favor of a deal paying 1.2 annually. So that's not a drastic difference.
1: That's about $500,000 a year.
0: Right.
1: Because when I had to reread that, the way it was written,
0: exactly.
1: But one person said he could have gotten $2.3 million, and he took about $1.3 million. That is a huge difference.
0: Yeah.
1: So that gets back to the relationships, player development, scheme fit, preparing you for the NFL.
0: 6:55 on this Tuesday morning, July 7th, 72 degrees. Jimmy Himes in for the vacationing John Wilkerson. I'm Vince Ferrara. We'll take a look at the Vols roster, position by position. Is it a strength? Is it solid? Or is it a question mark? We'll go through it, debate it, get your answers along the way as well at 865-656-9900. 6:55 here on Sports Talk 99.1, the Sports Animal.
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4: Hey, I've got to tell you, really not a bad morning so far. The warning this morning going to be some very dense fog for some of you. Probably maybe 20-25% of the area. Looks like it's to the east, Knox County, parts of Jefferson, Sevier, Cuck, maybe Green or Granger County. 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
2: 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The Sports Animal. It's time to get your sports day started. It's time for the longest-running sports show in the state of Tennessee. Sports Talk with John Wilkerson and Vince Ferrara. To be part of the show, call or text 865-656-9900. 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
22: Yeah, it's a perfect match, frankly. What Cade Mays did in Carolina was show people, okay, the toughness element still exists in this league. And he has some versatility in what he's able to do. I'm just telling you guys right now, if anyone's joint practicing with Detroit this fall, this summer, you better come ready to go. Because they felt like they lost their edge last year, and they are determined to get it back. And I think that, when the coaches call the teams together and say, all right, now, guys, we're going to practice. There'll be no fighting. We're not going to tolerate fighting. I think the Detroit coaches would be slow to get there to break it up. I really do. I'm not going to say they're condoning it and what have you, but they're also not going to turn it down. They want their edge back. Cade Mays fits them perfectly that way. He did an exceptional job, I thought, in Carolina.
0: Got to pull up the socks before you go break up a skirmish at practice. You know, make sure everything is aligned, your shirt is tucked in. Then you go break things up. Great stuff from Charles Davis from the NFL Network and CBS Sports. He will be the analyst for the Big Ten game of the week on the SEC. He's taking Gary Danielson's spot, so he'll be working with Brad Nessler. That will be, it's a transition. He talked about it with us. You can find that podcast at 99.1thesportsanimal.com, sports talk podcast feed on the app or anywhere you get your podcast. But he talked about it, what a transition it is to going back to college after doing the NFL for as long as he did. And man, it'll be strange to hear him on Big Ten games, yeah. Jimmy, but he'll do a great job. There's no doubt. But man, that what he said there about Cade Mays being a great fit with Detroit, I don't think there's any doubt about that.
1: I love the part about how they'll be slow to break up the fight. That's classic. I think Charles Davis is a huge upgrade. I wasn't a big fan of Gary Danielson. Mm-hmm. The other thing is, it'll be interesting in the NFL. Your assistants or your coordinators are mandated to speak to the media. In college, they're not.
0: Right.
1: So I don't know if he'll have the same access to the college coaches as he had to NFL coaches. But look, Charles is a professional. He'll do a tremendous job. I'm a big fan of Charles Davis.
0: I think he'll get like the ESPN treatment. You know, those Kirk Herbstreit, people aren't saying, no, I'm not going to talk to you. They're still talking to him. Now, do they talk to everybody the same level? Probably not. There's probably some variance there. But my guess is that Charles will get a lot of respect and
1: he should.
0: And get, yeah, absolutely. So, but the fit there with Cade Mays, he did a great job at Carolina and now a part of that revamped Lions team trying to improve. 7:06 here on this Tuesday morning, 7/7/26. Jimmy Himes is the voice you hear, of course. Hall of Famer in for John Wilkerson, who's on vacation this week. So we got a lot to get to the rest of the show. Let's tell you what we have planned here on the walkthrough. The rest of this hour, we're going to take a look at this Tennessee football roster and put each position group in one of three categories. Is it a strength? Is it solid? Where does the question mark? We'll talk about all those things and get Jimmy's thoughts on them. If you have anything for Jimmy, hit us up on the text line at 865-656-9900. Anything else you want to react to on the text line, questions, anything you want us to discuss? What about the World Cup? Are you checking out now that the USA is done? Are you still going to watch the World Cup? It's obviously disappointing if for, you know, so many people that have rooted for the USA during this great run that they had to the round of 16, but this is the round that they have been bounced at for the last five World Cups, except for 2018 when they didn't make it. But the European teams in the round of 16, that's been where it's been the limit for the USA since 2002. So how do you view it? Do you think it was a success? Are you going to continue to watch the World Cup even though the USA isn't there? Or are you checking out, kind of a casual fan, looked at it while the USA was there, wanted them to do well, even though if you're not hardcore, you're done with it, you move on to baseball or something else. How do you view the World Cup now that the run has ended for the USA? Feel free to hit us up on that or anything else at 865-656-9900. Let's jump into the headlines. Obviously, the USA losing to Belgium 4-1 yesterday. So all three last night. So all three host nations are out of the World Cup. There are two more spots in that quarterfinals. It'll be Argentina and Egypt today at noon in Atlanta. And then in Vancouver, British Columbia at 4:00, it'll be the last spot between Colombia and Switzerland. And then the final eight will be set, and then those games will start on Thursday. Morocco against France, Spain against Belgium, Norway against England, the other quarterfinal games in the World Cup, last two spots. I would be surprised if it's not Argentina and Colombia, but we'll see on that. Tennessee yesterday had the orange uniform reveal from Adidas. The white uniforms will be revealed today. Mike Keith was on with us yesterday, and check that podcast out as well, anywhere you get your podcast. But he mentioned you know, there were, as was planned, each day will have a different uniform reveal. And by the way, had Terrence on the text line ask where they can see those new uniforms. Any of the websites, whether it's utsports.com or any of the websites that do cover Tennessee athletics, you can find it there, as well as 991thesportsanimal.com. We got it for you there. Also, the newspaper has it. Number of those places will have what those uniforms look like. They don't look drastically different, Jimmy. On first glance, you probably wouldn't even be able to tell. Just those numbers a little bit bolder.
1: Yeah, and I like the bolder numbers because there are some seats at Neyland Stadium that are very high, and they can be difficult to read. And sometimes it's hard to tell an 8 or a 9.
0: Right.
1: So, yeah, I like the bolder, bigger numbers.
0: And Mike Keith mentioned that there's some things are going to be held till kind of as a surprise, till the last minute. They're not revealing everything right out of the gate. They're kind of going to, some of the special occasion stuff, they're going to hold some of that back. Tennessee baseball picks up a confirmation of a reported commitment of Chris Ramirez from Cal Baptist, the shortstop that was at the tryouts for USA Baseball, by the way, where Trent Grindlinger and Cam Appenzeller were, and he confirmed on social media, announced that he has committed to Tennessee, and super talented freshman. What about this get for Tennessee baseball, Jimmy?
1: I like it a lot. Here's a guy that was the WAC Freshman of the Year. The next year, he's a WAC Player of the Year. He hit 350 his freshman year. He hit 389 his sophomore year, and he's a tremendous defensive player. He was a WAC Defensive Player of the Year. I love the 9 transfer portal guys Tennessee has, with the caveat that a couple of the pitchers are coming off arm problems, surgeries, what have you. But I think of the 9, I wouldn't be surprised if at least 8 of them are solid contributors or starters.
0: Yeah, and you don't want to lose them to the draft also. That would be helpful if you get them all on campus, if some of them are draft eligible. So we'll see how that plays out, but yeah, it's a really good group, because it's a lot of guys that are proven, as you mentioned, some of them are coming off of injury, so there is that unknown, but still a very talented and productive group. So much more to get to. We will dive into this Tennessee football roster. One of three categories for each position: strength, solid, question mark. We'll get started here when we come back. 7:11 here on this Tuesday morning, 72 degrees, overcast. Hope you're having a great Tuesday morning. Benjamin Hardy with the Sports Report. And then we'll dive into the Tennessee football roster next here on 99.1, the Sports Animal.
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4: Last night at the World Cup, Team USA could not overcome Belgium, falling 4-1 in the round of 16. It is the fourth time in the past 5 World Cups that the U.S. exited at this point in the tournament. Belgium dominated much of the match, and by the end, Lumenfield was reportedly silent except for the few Belgium fans in attendance. In other scores of interest at the World Cup, Spain defeated Portugal 1-0 to advance to the quarterfinals, where they'll face Belgium on Friday. Restricted free agent and Golden State Warrior Quentin Post is signing a 3-year, $30 million contract offer sheet with the Memphis Grizzlies. The Golden State Warriors have until midnight tonight to match that offer, or they'll lose the third-year center to Memphis. In Major League Baseball, after 10 innings, the Braves fell 7-6 to the Mets. Tony Vitale and the Giants blacked out the Blue Jays 10-1. And the Royals took care of the Phillies by a couple of touchdowns after taking down Kansas City 15-1. With your Sports Animal Sports Minute, this has been Benjamin Hardy. Stay tuned. More sports talk is next.
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5: Yeah, I'll tell you, still in pretty good shape. 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
28: Well, other than a spotty sprinkle to kick off our Tuesday, we are waking up to a bit more patchy fog and some cloud cover. This will make way to a mix of sun and clouds before rinse and repeat. Scattered showers and storms work into the afternoon and evening. Still plenty of dry time with highs topping out in the 80s. In the WVLT First Alert Weather Center, I'm meteorologist Sydney Sullivan.
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0: /7:18 here on this Tuesday morning. 72 degrees overcast. Actually, a little kind of on the cloudy-ish side, but not supposed to get into the 90s today for a high. So hopefully we'll be able to manage it a little bit better, but chance of rain obviously throughout the day, typical in terms of that. This Tennessee football roster, let's look at it and get Jimmy's thoughts, and you guys can chime in at 865-656-9900. It's a text line along the way as we go position by position. Let's go back to front, because so we have a little bit more time towards the end in some of those position players. Just real quick, we'll put it as a kicking game overall, Jimmy, kickers, with Cooper Ranvier, place kicker, Josh Turbeville, kickoff specialist, Jackson Ross, punter. There's obviously other important elements of special teams return game, but just in terms of the kickers, what do you think about those three kickers for Tennessee? Which category would you put them into? Strength, solid, or question mark?
1: Strength. I think that Ranvier at Louisville had a very good year. Now, that's to be determined. Is he going to hit the clutch 45-yard field goal? Jackson Ross is a punter that can average 44, 45 yards a punt. So I like him. Tuberville typically kicks it through the end zone for touchbacks. So I think it's a strength.
0: I agree. I think Cooper Ranvier is going to afford Josh Heupel options when you're in the opponent's territory as opposed to either punting or going for it. Mm-hmm. And especially if they're better defensively and they can run the ball, and maybe you're not as good or as experienced at quarterback, where you don't have to take some chances, take the points. And I think Ranvier is going to give you the leg and the accuracy and the upgrade at kicker to where it could be a difference maker in some close games. So I agree with you. Turbyville, such a weapon on kickoffs to almost wipe out any kickoff returns. And then Jackson Ross is so good at pinning teams back in their own territory back inside their own 20. So I agree with you on a strength for the kickers. All right. Safety. Well, actually, we'll put the secondary as a total group. Safeties, star, corners. It's a remade group largely, Jimmy, other than Ty Redmond and Idris Farouk.

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1: Or question mark, would you put the secondary?
2: Solid. I can't quite go to strength yet because there are too many unknowns about these players coming in. Mm-hmm. But I like Kaden Lee coming in from Auburn. You mentioned the two returners already. I like Quay Moss coming in from Kansas State.
1: Yep.
2: I like TJ Metcalf coming in from Michigan. And before that, I think he played at Arkansas.
1: Mm-hmm.
2: So and a lot of these guys are starters at their previous school. So I like the makeup of what they're bringing in. I think they have upgraded this position more than any position on the team. But I'm not quite ready to go with strength. I need to see it. But I'm between strength and solid, not solid and questionable.
1: I agree. I think solid with the arrow up is just a different way to phrase it. But I agree with you. I think Redmond is the next in line of big time corners at Tennessee.
2: Agreed.
1: And he is when you stand next to him, and we got to talk to him in the spring. Man, he's gotten bigger, filled out more, and he's taller. 6'2". That's before the hair, because his hair kind of poofs up a little bit when we saw him, at least. But man, this guy is going to be good. We visited with Kamal Haddon of the Packers, and he's like, "Oh, number four? Oh yeah." I talked to that guy, gave him a little bit of advice, but he's smooth. He's going to be really good. So I think Redmond gives you a terrific number one corner, and then I do think Lee will be the other guy. Trey Poteet actually started that spring game first out, but I think Kyon Lee will ultimately, with his experience, get it. And I really like Quay Moss too. Love his confidence level, his experience. Could give you some things on special teams, ball skills, and then we'll see what that other safety looks like with Lane, Metcalf, Farouk, even Dylan Lewis trying to get in the mix too, but I think one of those transfers or Farouk will be the guy. So I agree with you. I'm going with solid on that one. All right, linebackers. We talked a lot about them. The depth that is there. Arion Carter, Maury Campbell coming in from Penn State. Edwin Spillman played a lot and is expected to be even better as a redshirt sophomore. Jeremiah Thielander has played a lot. Perlotti and Harmon, two now sophomores that played at different times last year. Your freshman and TJ White and Braden Rouse. Jordan Burns, a three-year guy, a third-year guy is in there as well. Linebacking core, Jimmy.
2: Strength.
1: Mm-hmm.
2: I think Arion Carter could have a monster year. He's a very talented player. He played a lot last year on, I think it was a turf toe.
1: Yeah.
2: But he was not healthy, and he still was productive. And now he's going to be healthy. Now he's going to be motivated. And by the way, don't underestimate this being a contract year. A lot of these players, if they perform very well, it helps their NFL stock, right?
1: Mm-hmm.
2: So I look at that as a contract year for him. I think Amari Campbell is going to be really good, the transfer from Penn State. Thielander is a guy that started last year, and he may end up being 13.
1: Mm-hmm.
2: So I think the depth is there. The starting talent is there. I think this is a strength.
1: This is a position that I think could be an X factor in terms of Jim Knowles in making an adjustment without the pass rush that they thought they might have been able to get with Chas Coleman. And I wonder if there's opportunities, especially for an Arion Carter, to get some snaps on the field with sort of a 3-3-5 look, or Carter kind of, in pass rush situations, in essence, being in that Leo spot without necessarily just lining up as a Leo, but he's really good at getting after the passer. He's so athletic. Maury Campbell is going to be your green dot, and then Spillman will be on the field a lot. I wonder if you tap into this group to kind of help you with the defensive line.
2: Well, there's another guy, you mentioned him, but I think Jaden Perlotti is good enough to start.
1: Mm-hmm.
2: I don't think he will start.
1: Right.
2: But he is a good enough player to start. So I like the start, the depth, and so forth. I wouldn't be surprised, you mentioned it about Carter. He could line up sometimes as a Leo.
1: Mm-hmm.
2: I could see that.
1: Yeah.
2: And getting after the quarterback. So I think this is a really strong group for Tennessee.
1: More positions. What about that D-line? That's important, especially in the SEC. What do each of us think of it? Is it a strength? Is it solid? Is it a question mark? We'll discuss, keep going position by position on this Tennessee football team with Jimmy Himes in for John Wilkerson this morning. I'm Vince Ferrara.

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4: Well, we've got moderate volume up and down the interstate in Maine. Still is a very dense fog, parts of East Tennessee, mainly out to the east. Still on time, but bogging down a bit. North on Chapman Highway, Seymour to downtown. South on Clinton Highway, out of Anderson County line, all the way up and south to Merchants Road and 640. 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

0: 7:30 here on this Tuesday morning, July 7th, 7/7/26. Thank you so much for hanging out with us. We got Jimmy Himes in the house. And for the vacationing John Wilkerson the rest of the week, we got a very busy week. A lot going on this week. Coming up on Friday is the KFOA High School Football Media Day, which is the kickoff event. They do it all in one day over at Three Ridges, where it's head coach and several players for all the East Tennessee schools. So be a big day. We'll be out there. I will be out there while we'll also be at Oak Ridge Nissan, but we'll have tons of interviews with coaches and things like that. It's always a big day. So that's coming up on Friday. But we are going position by position on this Tennessee football team and putting each position in one of three categories. Is it a strength? Is it solid? Is it a question mark? So we've gone through the special teams and the back two levels of the defense so far. Now the defensive line, and the Leos are included in this group. It's a younger group and one that has some talent, but it's young talent and there's some unproven talent. You have David Hobbs, who has had difficulty staying healthy, but when he has played, he has been outstanding. Xavier Gilliam coming in from Penn State, probably some think the best defensive lineman and maybe their best pass rusher of that group. And Nathan Robinson has played a fair amount. You have young guys, former five stars, and Isaiah Campbell and Ethan Utley. Will they find their way? And then you have your ends in Tyree Weathersby, who's played a lot but has not been a starter. Marion Dye with talent now as a sophomore. Carson Gentle has been around as well. A few other guys. And then the Leo, obviously no Chaz Coleman, but Jordan Norman, a good spring from Tulane. Christian Gaston is a redshirt freshman. Kendrick Golson, freshman, had a good spring. And then a couple other guys, including Hezekiah Harris, a true freshman who came in the summer. But coming in the summer. What do you think about this D-line group overall, Jimmy? Which category would you put this group in?
1: I struggle with this one a little bit, but I'm going to go solid. Mm-hmm. I think the starters are good. They have some depth at defensive tackle. I don't know that they have as much depth at defensive end or the Leo position, but I think staying healthy is going to be a key with this group as well. Mm-hmm. But I think that Hobbs, Gilliam, Weathersby, Norman, I think that's a solid group. So I'm going to predicate this on the premise that they stay healthy for the most part. So I'm going to go solid with this group. And we talked earlier about solid with an arrow up. I'm going solid with an arrow down on this group, but I'm going to go solid with them.
0: There's more questions, so I'm with you. I think they're closer to question mark than they are strength. To me, and they weren't really talked about a whole bunch, but we need to see Isaiah Campbell and Ethan Utley show a little bit more the talent that they have and have that really show out. If they do, then you're obviously not only going to be deeper at tackle, but I think some of those guys could slide out and give you some help at the end, especially if you don't run with a traditional Leo. If you run with two ends, that's what Brent Hubbs has mentioned with him. We'll talk to Brent when he comes on with us in the final hour for his weekly two segments, is that basically your starters will be Marion Dye and Tyree Weathersby, that they'll go with the two traditional ends as opposed to a Leo. Now, situationally, they may still have a Leo, but if that's the case, you need guys that have that tackle to end and vice versa versatility. But I don't know that they have enough guys to do that right now for a rotation until Campbell and Utley can earn the trust of not only Rodney Garner, but of Jim Knowles. So there's potential with this group. That's why I'm not going to say a question mark, but it's not without questions. But overall, the group, I think there's enough talent with Hobbs, Gilliam, and Weathersby to feel good about it as solid.
1: Yeah, and that's why I went in that direction. So we'll see. The other thing is, I give a nod to Rodney Garner. I think he's a really good defensive line coach. He has a way of developing his players for the most part. And so some of the guys that you have not seen do a whole lot, you mentioned Campbell and Utley, those guys could make a pretty significant step forward.
0: Mm-hmm.
1: So I'm going to give a nod to Garner in putting this in the category of solid.
0: All right. Offensive line. This is an interesting group with, obviously, David Sanders Jr. moving over to left tackle. I actually think people are not giving him enough credit in some of these preseason polls in projecting how good he's going to be. And then you have your portal addition, and one of your portal additions in Ori Williams look like he's settled in at right tackle coming over from LSU. At left guard, Wendell Moy Jr. did not participate in the spring, but you feel good about him there. Jesse Perry at right guard with Ori Williams playing, looks like being the right tackle, then you don't have to play Perry out there. You can have him at what I think is his better position, and that's at guard. And then Sam Pendleton at center is the one that I think you need more production and consistency from. I'm not sure if there's other options or they just need Pendleton to be better. But four returning starters basically on this offensive line with a couple of other reserve pieces that they could potentially go to. Jimmy, what do you think about the offensive line? Which category, strength, solid, or question mark?
1: I'm thinking we may disagree on this one slightly.
0: Okay.
1: Solid. I'm not ready to go strength. Pendleton concerns me at the center position.
0: Mm-hmm.
1: I don't think there's a lot of depth. I think Jesse Perry could play several positions along there, which helps you if you need the depth. Umaroff is a guy that also could play some. Wendell Moy made All-SEC, and I didn't see it. I did not think he was an All-SEC player.
0: Mm-hmm.
1: So I think it's a solid group. Here's the other part of this group that concerns me a little bit. They were not very good at moving the pile on 3rd and 1, 3rd and 2, 4th and 1. They got stuffed a lot.
0: Mm-hmm.
1: So I don't think they were as physical as they needed to be up front. Maybe the new strength coach can impart more muscle with this group. I'm going to go solid rather than a strength.
0: Yeah, this is one that I struggled with because I do think it's somewhere between strength and solid. I will put it down as strength because I really like both tackles, and especially David Sanders Jr. I think he's going to have a tremendous year. But you hit on the key to kind of maybe as the tiebreaker, Jimmy, for me, and that's a strength and conditioning coach. I think you'll see an upgrade there. In no one will benefit more as a group, I think, than that group already has, and even more when you talk to those guys and how much stronger they are. They're seeing that strength applied onto the practice field. Got to see it in games, obviously, but plenty of experience. And Wendell Moy's got to be healthy because I do think there's a drop off if they go to the bench. I still wonder. I've said this before. I don't know if it's going to happen or not. But if they had another guard, it you know, and we haven't heard it, we didn't hear a ton about Donovan Haslam. He's a massive human being. I don't know if he's a factor, but if he or if Umarov was better, if you had a strong guard option, Jimmy, I wonder if Wendell Moy at center would help you, and basically you wouldn't lose. You might not lose anything at one guard position, and you'd upgrade at center. He took snaps at Arizona. Nobody's really talking about that. He missed a spring, so he couldn't really work on it at all. I don't know if that's something that they would do in camp. But, man, I always wonder about whether that could be an answer for them. But if you don't feel good about another guard, then you're not going to do it.
1: Well, one other quick note on that is that I would rather have Sanders and Lance Hurd than Sanders and Ori Williams. I think Hurd's a better player than Williams, and I think Hurd had a good year last year. They wanted to move him to right tackle and Sanders to left tackle, and Hurd didn't want to do it. But I think those two tackles are better than Williams and Sanders.
0: I think that's David Sanders as a freshman. I think the David Sanders you see this year, I think he's better than any of the others, and it offsets anything you may lose. And I'm not convinced that you will between Ori Williams and Lance Hurd. Lance Hurd got better, but I think Ori Williams is right there with Lance Hurd. And I think David Sanders, will be the best of the bunch, especially will be improved as a second year player versus the first. So I would still
1: think Williams is as good as Hurd. Man, I don't, but why do you think that?
0: Well, it's because he was very solid in the spring and movement as a big guy when you saw him. And I also expect him, I think his better position is at right tackle. So yeah, Lance Hurd has proven it more in games, but in seeing him in the spring, he looked solid, strong, and mobile at his size. Maybe it'll be different, And the difference maker there is David Sanders Jr. So we differ on that. So Jimmy going solid with the offensive line. I will go strength with a question mark. it's not a question mark position, but
1: a strength with arrow down.
0: Right, arrow down. Thank you very much.
1: I'm going solid arrow up.
0: That's Jimmy Himes in for John Wilkerson here this morning. All right, we got to get to the skill position players on offense. We'll do that next. 741, 72 degrees here on this Tuesday morning. Thanks for joining us. I'm Vince Farrar, 99.1 The Sports Animal.
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3: Last night at the World Cup, Team USA could not overcome Belgium, falling 4-1 in the round of 16. It is the fourth time in the past five World Cups that the U.S. exited at this point in the tournament. Belgium dominated much of the match, and by the end, Lumenfield was reportedly silent except for the few Belgium fans in attendance. In other scores of interest at the World Cup, Spain defeated Portugal 1-0 to advance to the quarterfinals, where they'll face Belgium on Friday. Restricted free agent and Golden State Warrior Quentin Post is signing a three-year, $30 million contract offer sheet with the Memphis Grizzlies. The Golden State Warriors have until midnight tonight to match that offer, or they'll lose the third-year center to Memphis. In Major League Baseball, after 10 innings, the Braves fell 7-6 to the Mets. Tony Vitale and the Giants blacked out the Blue Jays 10-1. And the Royals took care of the Phillies by a couple of touchdowns after taking down Philadelphia 15-1. With your Sports Animal Sports Minute, this has been Benjamin Hardy. Stay tuned. More sports talk is next.
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5: 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Sure, you got some volume up by the interstate, some of the mains. Still some dense fog drifting around parts of East Tennessee that's slowly beginning to burn away. Give that another hour or so. Still pick up drop off right on time on Alcoa Highway and for plant traffic. 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
17: Morning clouds and patchy fog will make way to isolated or widely scattered showers and storms during the afternoon. In the WVLT First Alert Weather Center, I'm meteorologist Sydney Sullivan.
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0: .748 here on Sports Talk with John and Vince. Mr. Wilkerson with some vacation time this week. So we got Jimmy Himes pinch hitting today. We are going through here in this middle hour of the show. We're going through the Vols roster, each position group into one of three categories. Strength, solid, question mark. We'll review when we get to the end. Let's run through these position groups on offense with the skill positions. We'll start at tight end, Jimmy Ethan Davis, almost certainly will be a TE1, Desaum Brame, and then, Cole Harrison, Trent Thomas, Luca Wolf, all Drake Martinez, all additions, from the offseason into this tight end room. What do you think about the tight end group? Which category would you put it in?
1: Solid.
0: Mm-hmm.
1: I cannot go strength because Ethan Davis has not proven to me he can stay healthy for 12 games.
0: Yep.
1: So, and I think he can be a difference maker. But until he proves that, I'm going to go solid, not a strength.
0: Upside, for sure, with solid. Mm-hmm. But I think solid is the right category. All right, We'll go running back next. Desaume Bishop, obviously a 1,000-yard back. Then you have Javon Gordon coming over from Tulane, DeJuan Morris, Justin Baker. What do you think about this this group behind the lead RB1?
1: I'm going to go strength. I think if you've got a 1,000-yard returning rusher, you've got Lacy at Ole Miss, who is a 1,000-yard rusher returning, Ahmad Hardy at Missouri. But Ahmad Hardy is questionable to play at least the start of the year because of a gunshot wound injury he had during the offseason. I think Bishop's one of the best running backs in the league. You may not have great depth, but I think Morris has talent. Gordon ripped off, a 61-yard run in the spring game. Mm-hmm. I think this is a position of strength.
0: I think the addition of Gordon is big, because if it was Bishop and then a lot of unknowns or guys that didn't have ability or upside, then it might, as an overall, might potentially slip it back to solid. But I think between Gordon and Morris, they're going to get productivity there. And then hopefully from their standpoint, they can keep Desaume Bishop fresh for late in games and late in the season. But yeah, pretty nice to have that kind of talent as your RB1. And I would go strength as well for running back. Wide receivers will be interesting. Braylon Staley, Mike Matthews, two really productive guys that came into their own in their second year in the orange and white. Now they are the top two wide receivers. You have got two sophomores vying for that number three spot in Rodarius Jackson, Travis Smith Jr. You can throw Joakim Dotson in there, even though I think it'll be between Jackson and Smith. And then a true freshman in TK Keys, a super talent that, you know, maybe will be different in terms of him breaking through as a first year receiver that has not, we just haven't seen that in under Josh Heupel. What do you think about this wide receiving group, Jimmy? Which category, strength, solid, or question mark?
1: Strength. I really like Staley. I like Matthews. He needs to not drop the ball as much, but I like him. I think that's a really good 1-2 combination. And rarely has Tennessee gone a year without a second-year receiver emerging. Staley and Matthews did it last year. So I think either Jackson or Smith will step up and could have a big year. And maybe this is finally the year when a freshman comes in and makes a mark and plays a lot and gets some catches. But I really like this group, and I'm banking on a third receiver emerging, which typically Tennessee has had happen under Josh Heupel.
0: You know, I think TK Keys is going to be terrific. I just have to see it happen in the first year for a Tennessee wide receiver, whether it's their ability, whether it's the tempo, or whether it's just the opportunity. And maybe that's slow to come. You know, you always wonder in today's world, if you don't get on the field as a five-star in your first year, if they bounce after that. So how much does that factor in? I don't know. But yeah, there's talent between Jackson and Smith and then Keys for sure. But man, Staley and Matthews, I really like a lot. But I got to see that first year guy develop and with those other guys, Jackson and Smith, little bit of a question mark there for me. I think they need more than just their top two guys to help out the quarterback position, and you can't have the drops for that also. So I'm going to go solid with that arrow up that you used, in this group, but there's certainly upside to it for sure. And the quarterback position, it shouldn't take long. Jimmy, you know who they are. Which category, Mr. Himes? I'll go ahead and put you down for strength. All right. Good job.
1: Question mark. Take that arrow off of there. I got it as a question mark. We just don't know. There's a part of you that wants to put your faith in Josh Heupel of finding a productive quarterback. Who in the world thought Joey Aguilar would do what he did a year ago? Mm-hmm. Lead the SEC in passing yards per game. So, and I thought Aguilar, under the circumstances, had an excellent year. But having said that, I have a concern about McIntyre being able to lead the way. I certainly don't think either one of them will have as good a year as Aguilar had. Faison Brandon trying to learn this system as a true freshman, it's very difficult. So this is a question mark for me.
0: Yeah, it is. There's no doubt about it. We've talked a lot about it. It's such an unknown. They're both so young. I love Faison Brandon's upside. I think he's going to be the guy at some point this year. Still, even though, yes, it's trending in that direction in terms of what people are saying, but man, I got to see it before I believe it that Josh Heupel is going to start a true freshman in game one. I'm not saying that Brandon won't be the guy before long, maybe before you get into conference play or whatever, but man, if McIntyre, as long as he can function and is not just a mess, they trust him enough, I think, you know, I think he would be the guy to start. But I think Brandon's upside in future is phenomenal. Just as we sit right now in game one, that's not the case. We're not there yet.
1: I think that Tennessee's going to rotate Brandon and McIntyre in the first three games. And then after the third game, they will pick a quarterback to go against Texas and hopefully stick with that quarterback. And the reason they would stick with him is because he's being productive and he's not getting hurt.
0: Rotate series? Or
1: No, I don't know about rotating series.
0: Right.
1: It may be two series and then two series.
0: Right.
1: So I can't say, you know, every series. But I think you'll see him getting pretty much equal playing time.
0: Something else Josh Heupel hasn't really done.
1: Yeah, but I'm telling him that's what he ought to do.
0: He should listen to it.
1: I only come on about three times a year, so you need to listen.
0: Next time we talk to him at media days, I said, Jimmy Himes said you need to rotate quarterbacks. Your reaction.
1: What do you think about that, Josh?
0: That'll get him laughing. I know that's for sure. And he should listen. 7:56, Jimmy in for John this morning, who's on vacation. I'm Vince Ferrara. Our number three means Brent Hubbs from VolQuest. You're welcome to chime in with Brent. Ask him any questions at 865-656-9900 or send us your questions on the text line. We will review what all of our, in case you missed some of them, what all of our categories were for each position. We'll do that in the final hour as well. Step to the plate at 8. Trivia for a great prize presented by West End Tire kicks off hour number three next here on Sports Talk 99.1, the Sports Animal.
5: Well, you got to be out driving around. Really not too bad. A couple of minutes into downtown. Still some dense fog. That's beginning to dissipate. Should not be that big of a deal. Still on time. Alcoa Highway bogging down. I-40 eastbound on schedule. On and off at Watt Road. And then the trucks slow going up the grade from Watt Road all the way to Campbell Station Road. 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
0: 8:04 on this Tuesday morning. Cloudy here in Knoxville in our Budweiser studios. It's Sports Talk with John and Vince. Jimmy Himes in for John Wilkerson on vacay the rest of the week. Well earned. And we're taking you up to the Eric Ains Show at 9 o'clock. Appreciate you guys hanging out with us. Got a busy final hour of the show, including Brent Hubbs' weekly two segments with us. 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So jump on the phone lines at 865-656-9900, 865-656-9900 to win today's prize, which is a pair of guest list passes to the Fanboy Expo at the Knoxville Convention Center this weekend, July 10th through the 12th. 865-656-9900 for Step to the Plate at 8. Here is your question. I think it's a pretty easy one today. Let's see if you guys are all over it. Before the end of the show, Jimmy and I will share who we think the player representatives will be to go along with Josh Heupel at SEC Football Media Days this year, which is in Tampa. So where was SEC Football Media Days last year? You know, we cover it on the Sports Animal. So those of you that listen, take in our content, listen to the station all the time, probably remember where we were at last year. Where was SEC Football Media Days held last year? It's been bouncing around more as of late. 865-656-9900, 865-656-9900 for a pair of guest list passes to the Fanboy Expo in the Knoxville Convention Center this weekend, July 10th through the 12th. Let's go to Philip first. Philip, good morning. You're on Step to the Planet 8. Thanks for listening. What's your guess? Oh, Philip dropped. All right, let's go to Price. Price, you are next up. Price, thanks for listening. You're on Step to the Planet 8. Good morning. What's your guess?
1: I'm going to guess Birmingham. I'm probably wrong, but I'm going to guess it.
0: Well, it's a good guess because for a long time that's where it has been, and it has been there some, but not last year. So it's a good guess, but it's not right. But Price, enjoy the rest of your day. Appreciate you.
1: Thanks, guys. Y'all have a good one, too.
0: All right, you too. 865-656-9900. Easy question today. Where was SEC Football Media Days last year? In Tampa this year, where was it last year as it's bounced around a little bit? 865-656-9900. Levi is next up. Hey, Levi, thanks for listening. You're on Step to the Plate today. What's your guess?
6: Good morning, gentlemen. Good morning. My guess is going to be Atlanta.
0: It is a correct guess, Levi. It was in Atlanta. They bounced it around. Remember Dallas couple of years ago. Birmingham is where they've been for many times. It's been in Nashville also, Tampa this year, but it was in Atlanta last year. So Levi, congrats. You got a pair of guest list passes to the Fanboy Expo at the Knoxville Convention Center this weekend, July 10th through the 12th. Levi, hang on the line. Ben's going to get all your info, get you squared away with your prize, and enjoy that, and have a great rest of the day. Appreciate you.
6: Thank you, gentlemen. You do the same.
0: All right. Thank you. All right. Good job by Levi. I was in Atlanta last year. I'll be in Tampa. That's the third week of July for SEC Football Media Day. So getting to go back home for I am for SEC Football Media Day. So we'll come to you from Tampa this year. If you want more information on the Fanboy Expo, go to 991thesportsanimal.com or fanboyexpo.com. We do it each weekday here in this final hour of the show, and we'll do it again tomorrow where we step to the plate at 8, brought to you by West End Tire.
9: Couldn't be a better spot for him, I don't think. Kevin O'Connell running offense as their head coach. Obviously, they got a quarterback battle up there, but either one of them is capable of getting the ball out to people, and he won't be the primary target anyway, as you guys know. He wasn't in San Francisco, but he's a key target. You know, third and Juwan, we know that. Mm-hmm. But even more so, big, strong, physical, toughness, veteran guy. He'll help take that pressure off of Justin Jefferson, Jordan Addison, give those guys better opportunities up there. I think it's a great spot for him.
0: Charles Davis, the great Charles Davis from CBS Sports NFL Network, on with us last week as he joins us a fair amount. We appreciate his time and talking about, we kind of went through a bunch of those VFLs that have new spots. Jimmy, what do you think about Juwan Jennings with that wide receiving talent there with Jefferson, Addison, with the Minnesota Vikings?
5: First off, I think San Francisco made a mistake letting him go.
0: Mm-hmm.
5: Secondly, I think that Minnesota will be a really good fit for him. Now, the quarterback situation will be interesting. I don't know all the numbers on Kyler Murray. I fully expect him to win the job. Mm-hmm. I don't know all of his passing numbers, and I don't know if he likes to focus in on one or two guys and not the third guy in the receiving rotation. But I do think O'Connell, the head coach with the Vikings, is very good, a very good offensive mind. I think Jennings should thrive in Minnesota because there are two other inviting targets. And I think people might ignore him from time to time, and certainly he could get single coverage. So I think he will do very well in Minnesota, provided Kyler Murray is willing to distribute it to more than two receivers.
0: Yeah, they. I think even though there's still questions about Kyler Murray, I think he's going to be the guy. And then he would be very smart to have a connection with Juwan Jennings, especially on third down. So you can find that podcast, 99.1thesportsanimal.com, Sports Talk Podcast, also on the Sports Animal app. And anywhere you get your podcast, subscribe to Sports Talk, one word. And all the content will be uploaded directly to your device. Easy way to catch up with us if, you know, sometimes schedule doesn't match too early, whatever the case may be. You can always catch up with our each and every hour and interview of Sports Talk, including great interviews like Charles Davis and Brent Hubbs, who's coming up. Let's get to the walkthrough. Tell you what we have planned. That is Brent Hubbs. His weekly two segments will get going here in just under 10 minutes. Couple of things we have not gotten to the VFLs in the NBA and Summer League. Kobe Gillespie, his best game, started again, third start for the Spurs. Now, they lost to the Lakers, but who cares? Doesn't matter. 31 minutes, 19 points, 7 of 14 from the floor, 5 of 9 from 3, had a rebound, 6 assists, 2 steals, 2 turnovers, and played really, really well for the San Antonio Spurs. Igor Milicic got his most playing time, 13 minutes, 2 points for him, 3 rebounds, and his opportunity. Zakai Ziegler did not play last night. Then Jemai Meshack also came off the bench for the Grizzlies. 15 minutes, 2 points for Jemai Meshack with 5 rebounds and 2 assists. So a little bit of the VFLs. There's 10 of them. Well, the 10th officially will be Nate Amen once his contract is the trade is cleared, and hopefully they will add him there to the Bucks summer league roster and get him going here real soon. Did not play last night. 8:13 here on Sports Talk. We will start our weekly two segments with Brent Hubbs from VolQuest. That is next. Jimmy Himes in for John Wilkerson. I'm Vince Ferrara, 72 here in Knoxville, 99.1 The Sports Animal.
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10: Last night at the World Cup, Team USA could not overcome Belgium, falling 4-1 in the round of 16. It is the fourth time in the past 5 World Cups that the U.S. exited at this point in the tournament. Belgium dominated much of the match, and by the end, Lumenfield was reportedly silent except for the few Belgium fans in attendance. In other scores of interest at the World Cup, Spain defeated Portugal 1-0 to advance to the quarterfinals, where they'll face Belgium on Friday. Restricted free agent and Golden State Warrior Quentin Post is signing a 3-year, $30 million contract offer sheet with the Memphis Grizzlies. The Golden State Warriors have until midnight tonight to match that offer, or they'll lose the third-year center to Memphis. In Major League Baseball, after 10 innings, the Braves fell 7-6 to the Mets. Tony Vitale and the Giants blacked out the Blue Jays 10-1. And the Royals took care of the Phillies by a couple of touchdowns after taking down Philadelphia 15-1. With your Sports Animal Sports Minute, this has been Benjamin Hardy. Stay tuned. More Sports Talk is next.
11: Well, plenty of company on the interstate, some of the mains, but overall not bad. Still a little bit of fog drifting around East Tennessee, looking a lot better. You'll just be ready to ride the brakes on 40 West to 640 West, dealing with downtown. 40 East, dealing with traffic up around Cedar Bluff and Pella City Parkway. And, of course, steady flow so far with more work coming in Alcoa Highway. 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
31: Because of the active finish to our Monday, we are waking up to some patchy fog, a little bit more cloud cover, and an isolated spotty sprinkle here or there can't be completely ruled out for the first part of the day. Heading into the afternoon and evening, a very typical summertime pattern in full swing with scattered showers and storms. In the WVLT for SLRT Weather Center, I'm meteorologist Sydney Sullivan.
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0: Here on this Tuesday morning, 7/7/26. Thank you so much for hanging out with us. John Wilkerson with the rest of the week off. So we got the Hall of Famer Jimmy Himes in for John this morning, taking you up to the Eric Gaines Show at the top of the hour. I'm Vince Ferrara. It is time for our weekly two segments with Brent Hubbs from VolQuest. 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Mr. Brent Hubbs, Vince and Jimmy, good morning. How are you?
1: I'm doing great. Hope you guys are well this morning.
0: We are. Yes, sir. Absolutely. So Tennessee, as you know, officially an Adidas school and unveiled the orange uniforms yesterday, white today, and they'll continue throughout the week before those go on sale. What do you think about the reveal so far from what we've seen from Tennessee?
1: Well, I think it's smart on Tennessee's part and Adidas' part. Of course, Tennessee's got total design control here in this contract, but don't mess with it. And we saw what happened with Nebraska, you know, and the reaction their fan base had when they messed with their iconic home uniforms and changed some things around. Tennessee's changes are very subtle. They look a lot like the 98 jerseys. The numbers are a little bit bigger. The orange looks like it matches. We know that's a big deal. We saw what happened at South Carolina when they unveiled theirs this past week, and it wasn't garnet. It was more maroon. So I think you're smart if you're Tennessee. Don't mess with that one. And, don't do anything radical. Don't do anything crazy. Your radical

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1: That the deals were exaggerated, that they weren't really getting as much money as was reported, but there were a lot of incentives involved with their contracts. Have you found that to be the case as well?
2: I think that there's the lack of transparency in that makes it really hard to determine what is what, what's an incentive. You know, some of this stuff is, as you see in any business world, you got to write things certain ways to make things get through, clearing houses and all the things that you're having to do. And everybody's trying to find a way to do that differently, right? So sometimes if you're trying to get some, you know, your corporate headquarters to sign off on a hire, what do you do? Well, maybe the base salary is lower, but then there's some very attainable things that aren't really incentives. They're just showing up deals, and you get paid to show up. And that's not really what I wouldn't consider an incentive to me. So I just think there's a lot of, you got to skin the cat a lot of different ways these days, Jimmy, to get to the numbers that are out there and the numbers that high school kids are asking for and that some high school kids are getting. So I think it's a little bit probably misleading on all fronts to some degree, but a lot of it also is being done because that's what you got to do to get things, you know, through all the hoops and everything where you've got to get it. I mean, it's coming out of multiple buckets now. You know, you've got your NIL bucket, you've got rev share buckets. You know, some guys are okay with it being what looks like a multiple contract deal, and you're just having to move numbers around and play the game that way. That's just the world we're in right now.
1: Well, kind of along those lines, I wanted to ask you about Chaz Coleman. He is going to stay on scholarship at Tennessee, and I know that the deal was refinanced. You guys have reported that. Do you know how much money he's actually making outside of the scholarship?
2: At this point, he's not making anything outside of the scholarship, but because he's not a participant in the football program and he's not a part of the football team. So he's not getting a check to go to school and not work out and not being a part of the team. Now, he got some money on the first couple of months he was here, and then they restructured that. But he's not getting anything on the back end of it at this point because he's not a part of football. They have, because he medically disqualified himself, they did not revoke his scholarship if he wants to stay in school. And we'll see if he stays. I mean, I don't think it's necessarily a given that he's going to be here this fall. He has the opportunity to be here this fall and be on scholarship, but he's not getting a check just to hang around and be a part because he's not going to be a part of anything in the program, from what I understand.
3: Sorry, Brent Hubbs from VolQuest joining us for his weekly two segments here on Sports Talk. Jimmy Himes in for John Wilkerson. Brent, what have you heard in terms of the work of the quarterback so far this offseason? We talked about McIntyre going to the Manning Passing Academy. What's the offseason been for McIntyre and Brandon?
2: Well, I mean, I think for both those guys, you show up and you go to work every day. And I think, you know, listen, if you're going through a deal, if you're Faison Brandon and you come out of spring practice and you go, man, I got a great shot at winning this job. I got a real shot at winning this job. Are you ramped up a little better? You know, are you locked in a little bit more? You probably are. So, I mean, I think his work ethic has impressed everybody as a freshman. I don't think it's surprising if you know him at all. And also it's not surprising when you throw in the fact he's sitting here right now going, hey, I can really win this thing. I got a great shot at winning this job. I really do. I mean, I put myself in a real position. Whereas had he come out of spring and he felt like he was way behind, do you work at it the same way? You would hope that you would, because what does everybody say? I prepare every day like I'm a starter. Yeah, okay. Right? I mean, let's be real here. But he's preparing every day as is trying to be a starter because he thinks he can really win this job. And George has to look at it from the standpoint, I think he has, I'm in a serious competition here. I didn't run away with it in the spring. I'm not the clear-cut leader. This is not window dressing by the head coach saying it's an open competition. This is a, man, I better ratchet it up and go because I can lose this job to this

0: guy if I don't do everything I need to do. So I think both those guys have worked hard. I think everybody has praised just the work ethic and how quickly Faison has just kind of dove into everything, been a real student of the game, because he knows he's got to catch up mentally. You know, physically, I don't think that he's necessarily worried about where he's at in terms of size, arm strength, ability to run, those types of things. It's can he run the offense? Can he manage the offense? And I think his work ethic mentally has certainly impressed a lot of people since he's arrived in January.
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5: In case you're wondering, right now, okay, Alcoa Highway, more rolling roadblocks today, more work for the next couple of years. Still some potholes, cracks along the interstate. Try to avoid them safely if you can. Still, just more than a couple of minutes dealing with downtown. Still appear to be on time with single light cycles for most of the main routes. 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Knoxville Smokies Baseball at Covenant Park in the old city. 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I'm Pete Michaels.
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0: here on Sports Talk with John and Vince. Jimmy Himes in for John Wilkerson this morning for you to be a part of the show in our weekly two segments with Brent Hubbs. You're welcome to jump in at 865-656-9900. That same number is the text line as well. Let's go to the phones as our friend Steve has a question for Brent. Steve, good morning. You're on with Brent Hubbs.
1: Good morning. I hadn't been hearing y'all, so I don't, part of y'all, so I don't know what all has been talked about yet. But who do you think are our best bets to end up with in this recruit class that hadn't officially committed yet? And how many people do you think it'll be? I've been told three or four. Who do you think is our good bets? Maybe we get a commitment from.
2: I mean, I think the offensive lineman who plays at the NFL Academy, who's from Germany, I think that's a possibility. He'll do something here in about 2 weeks. You've got, obviously, DGG is going to do something 2 weeks from tomorrow. So we'll see what's going on with that one. Obviously, his uncle saying yesterday that David's made his decision. David coming out last night on Twitter saying he hasn't talked to anyone. So I don't know exactly what that means, if he was just mad at his, you know, his uncle for saying stuff, or what exactly was the kind of the play there. But, you know, that one's approaching the finish line, and so we'll see what happens with that. Those are obviously the top kind of two targets. Tennessee would certainly like to get a defensive lineman. They would love DJ Jacobs, but, I mean, he's committed to Ohio State. He hasn't visited Tennessee, so it doesn't feel like anything's going on there. That may be a portal situation where they go for a defensive lineman. Otherwise, they could be about done. I mean, I just think that this is going to be a smaller class. It's not going to necessarily be like this every year. But for this particular class, with where Tennessee's at, roster retention, everything that you're looking at for, you know, 2027 season, you know, it makes sense to be a smaller class this particular year. Again, I don't think this is going to be necessarily an every year thing. It just depends on what fits your class that particular year. And I think that's what fits Tennessee's roster right now, is a smaller class this year.
0: Brent, just to follow up on DGG, has your opinion or Austin or Matt, any of that change in terms of the potential of Tennessee landing David Gabriel Georges at this point?
2: No. I mean, we're where we've been with it the whole time. And that's, you know, when a lot of people had written it was Ohio State, basically implied Tennessee was out of it, or Tennessee was trailing dramatically, or they weren't a factor. We've always said that Tennessee was in it more than people gave him credit for being, and that's where I remain with it. And, you know, David just doesn't talk, so I don't know that, other than a bunch of guessing, I don't know that anybody's going to know anything early, you know, or have something planned and everything else. I mean, you could, you know, we'll see how it plays out, but I just don't feel like that's going to be the case right now. But no, our opinion in terms of Tennessee's chances with him have not changed.
3: Brent, I find Kim Caldwell to be refreshingly honest. Some people think she can be too honest at times, but I wanted to get your take on her statement recently. If we have another year like last year, that's it.
2: Well, I mean, do you think that, are you asking, does that mean she thinks she's going to be fired, or does that mean she thinks that she's just not going to stay in the game? I mean, I don't know exactly the context and what she was saying. It's no secret. I mean, she couldn't hide it if she wanted to, nor should she, how disappointing and frustrating last year was. And that was a team that would not play her style, would not go about things the way she wanted to go about it. And, you know, she's made a clear decision this offseason that she's going to do it her way. And if it doesn't work, it doesn't work. But she's going to do it her way. She went and got players she thinks are a better fit for her. You know, she fixed issues she felt like she had on her coaching staff. They're going to play her style, and they're going to do it their way. And I think we're all anxious to see what that looks like, how everybody adapts to it. She's got some players coming off injury. I think that's always a concern, but they obviously felt comfortable with them, or they wouldn't have taken them out of the portal. And I think she feels like she's got a team right now that's committed to what she wants to do. She was very excited about her team this time last year, too. So we'll see what this team looks like as the summer progresses and as it develops. But, I mean, I'm with you. She's refreshing. She's honest. She's brutally honest about others. She's brutally honest about herself. And I think her message to herself that she's conveying to everybody is she's going to do it her way. And if her way doesn't work, then it just doesn't work.
0: Brent, speaking of fixing issues, you guys had a story on what if college football celebrated its independence with a super division. Quite the undertaking, it looked like. Tell us about the gist of putting together this super division. And all you guys are incredibly detailed in your plan. Just kind of give an overview of that for our listeners to be able to go check out EvolveQuest.
2: Well, it's a free read. It was posted on July 4th. I encourage anybody to check it out. You know, there are things in there that are not complete. That would not be it's not a foolproof deal. I mean, it's a starting point. If that's the direction that college football chooses to go, we've heard about super conferences and all those things. So what would it look like? And so, the idea with that was basically to take the good in all areas of football, including playoff format from the NFL. There's some financial things in there to try to alleviate some of the NIL stuff, some transfer portal stuff that's causing lots of problems in the sport right now. And, yeah, I mean, it's about 5,000 words, so it's pretty encompassing on a lot of things. And, you know, some people have, you know, in discussion points on the site, some people pointed out some things that were missed, you know, and some stuff that you would have to address, and they make some good points, and all those types of things. But it was kind of a fun deep dive and read and look into just kind of, if you did it, what would it look like? And here's the thought on a lot of what it would look like if you did it.
0: No, I think it was awesome. So check it out at VolQuest. What if college football celebrated its independence with a super division? 865-656-9900. A question on the text line for you, Brent. Is Tennessee going to scrap their old offensive system with the changes at DC and strength and conditioning? Is that model of offense going to be changed to be more complementary to the defense?
2: Oh, I mean, I think that model has morphed a great deal anyway. Mm-hmm. I think it'll continue to morph, but I mean, are they going to get in a huddle every play and bleed the play clock down to 10 seconds and shorten the game? No, that's not what they're going to do in the least. Now, rules prevent you from going as fast as they went in 22, which I don't know that everybody understands just how much harder they've made it to go faster when you talk about the out-of-bounds rules. You know, officials are clearly spotting the ball at a slower pace. You know, there was a private point of emphasis, it feels like, to protect some people and slow the game down some. So you're not playing as fast. So you have to adapt to that. What's Josh Heupel do to adapt to that? I think we saw some of that last year. Not just some changes in routes, but I think you saw more motions, more shifts to try to get the defense to move pre-snap. If I'm Josh Heupel, and I would imagine this conversation probably happened very early on when Jim Knowles arrived, I would sit down with him, you know, before he was deep diving into his current defense and say, hey, walk me through what you put together against us in the playoff game.
0: Yep.
2: What did you guys do? Because we had a hard time figuring out where everybody was, where you were coming from, and what you were doing. Mm-hmm. What did you do to give us so much trouble? Because, I mean, you know, not that Tennessee was as high-flying that year as they were in 22, because they weren't, but they were still causing some people problems with their system. They didn't cause Ohio State a lot of problems that night. Now, part of that's Ohio State was really good, but also Ohio State's plan caused Tennessee some problems. Tennessee had a hard time getting a bead on where guys were. Why was that? What was Jim Knowles trying to do so that his defense wasn't confused, and it created confusion for Tennessee's offense? And then how do you counter from that? Because everybody looked at what Ohio State did to Tennessee if you're playing in this conference and went, hey, how do we defend Tennessee better? So what do you look at? You look at the Arkansas game that year. You look at the Ohio State game that year. as two teams that really gave the offense trouble. And then if you're Josh Heupel, how do you tweak it? How do you tweak your system to counter that? But no, Tennessee's not going to suddenly become a slow-down, very methodical football team on offense.
3: Brennan, with Tennessee baseball, there were 18 that entered the portal, many of whom Tennessee probably didn't want back, but they signed 9 in the portal. What do you think about the 9 baseball additions in the portal?
2: I don't think they're done in the portal. I think they want to get some more work done. I think getting Ramirez from Dallas Baptist was a huge get for Tennessee. He finally went public officially yesterday. I think that was a big get. They probably need another arm or two. We'll see what the draft looks like. I mean, I think that, you're also – what your needs are may change depending on how the draft goes for you, both with portal players and with your high school players and with your current players. I'm telling you, baseball rosters are hard to manage. But just because there's 3 things happening at one time right now that work against you. And it's the draft, and it affects 3 layers of your roster build. It affects your high school ranks, it affects your current team, and it affects your portal. I mean, there's no other sport that you have that issue that I know of when you think about it. I mean, maybe a little bit in basketball because you have an overlap of, declaration for the draft and guys going into portals, but you don't see it like you see it in baseball. And I think that makes it really hard for baseball coaches. So you got to see where you're at here in another, come Monday, Tuesday, you got to see what that looks like. And then you finish out from there with what's left in the portal, what you think you can keep, who you're going to have to spend more money on to keep, who you thought you might keep, but you're not going to have a chance to keep because of where they were drafted. And then you sort of reshuffle your deck. You think you know what it's going to look like, and you'll have a better idea Monday what it's actually going to look like.
0: And we'll be draft this weekend, so certainly will be important. And they're change the rules, the timing, so it's going to fly through. Josh Helander telling us that when he joined us last week. Brett, what can people find at VolQuest right now?
2: We've got plenty of baseball stuff up. Continue with some – we got some draft preview stuff up. Obviously, the Adidas reveal with the road uniforms is coming out today. Matt Ray's got more recruiting stuff as well. So we got our podcast up also. Plenty of stuff on the site right now. And then throughout this week and starting next week will be opponent previews and positional previews will be here soon. And we'll be about a week away from SEC Media Days next week. And it's here. It's coming fast. And so everybody's getting ready for it. And certainly we are at VolQuest as well.
0: Always appreciate your time, Brent. Have a great rest of the week. We'll talk to you next week.
2: Thanks, guys. Have a good one.
0: Thanks, Brent. You too. 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Who is Josh Heupel going to take to SEC Football Media Days this year in Tampa? Who do we think the player representatives might be? We'll do that on the way out leading up to the Eric Gaines Show. 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
5: Last night at the World Cup, Team USA could not overcome Belgium, falling 4-1 in the round of 16. It is the 4th time in the past 5 World Cups that the U.S. exited at this point in the tournament. Belgium dominated much of the match, and by the end, Lumenfield was reportedly silent except for the few Belgium fans in attendance. In other scores of interest at the World Cup, Spain defeated Portugal 1-0 to advance to the quarterfinals, where they'll face Belgium on Friday. Restricted free agent and Golden State Warrior Quentin Post is signing a 3-year, $30 million contract offer sheet with the Memphis Grizzlies. The Golden State Warriors have until midnight tonight to match that offer, or they'll lose the third-year center to Memphis. In Major League Baseball, after 10 innings, the Braves fell 7-6 to the Mets. Tony Vitello and the Giants blacked out the Blue Jays 10-1, and the Royals took care of the Phillies by a couple of touchdowns after taking down Philadelphia 15-1. With your Sports Animal Sports Minute, this has been Benjamin Hardy. Stay tuned. More sports talk is next.
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20: Morning clouds and patchy fog will make way to isolated or widely scattered showers and storms during the afternoon. In the WVLT First Alert Weather Center, I'm meteorologist Sydney Sullivan.
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0: 8:54 here on Sports Talk with John and Vince. Jimmy Himes been hanging out in for John this morning. Couple quick notes before we tell you the three players we think that Tennessee will bring to SEC Football Media Days in my hometown of Tampa with Josh Heupel. Rivals had a list recently on the 2027 class. Any flips during the commit during the cycle right now? They ranked a top 10, and Vols commit Keyshawn Bowman, wide receiver, flipped from Oregon to Tennessee. He was ranked at number 8 in terms of the biggest flips in this recruiting cycle with the 2027 class. Of course, a 4-star on all of the services, and of course a big piece in the recruitment because of his relationship with Kenneth Simon as well. Terrific player and a need at that position. So Keyshawn Bowman, 8th in Rivals' ranking of players that have flipped in the 2027 class. And then baseball fans, Knoxville Smokies, you got the Biloxi Shuckers in town for 6 with VFL's Blake Burke and Andrew Fisher. Get there early for batting practice and check those out. So that should be a lot of fun to go see those VFLs in town with Biloxi. So, Jimmy, 3 players taken each school for the Southeastern Conference. Usually take veteran players, established players. Sometimes they're best players, sometimes not their best players. We know they're not taking a quarterback. Who are the 3 players that you think Tennessee will take, or maybe you would take if you want to do it that way, to Media Days?
3: Deshaun Bishop, David Sanders, Ty Redmond.
0: Ooh, okay. I would go with those 3. Those are the 3 I would take. Mm. But the 3 I wrote down that I think Tennessee will take is Deshaun Bishop, Braylon Staley, and Arian Carter. I think they wouldn't mind Arian Carter telling that story about his girlfriend and you know, the chemo and everything. And then Staley, they bring him out to the media all the time. He does a good job smiling, things like that. And then obviously Deshaun Bishop is a stud and is good at returning back, or one of the more productive returning backs in this league. So, but I wouldn't hesitate on taking second year players. I think those guys are studs in Sanders and Redmond.
3: I actually wrote down Arian Carter as one of them that I thought they might very well take.
0: Mm-hmm.
3: But I do think it's a great story. Yeah. And all right, I'm switching it from Bishop, Carter, and Redmond.
0: Well, it can be 2 different lists who you think Tennessee will take. That's why I mentioned Staley and Carter, because that's my guess on who they would take. Yeah. But the younger players, I wouldn't hesitate. Your best player. I love when teams take their best players.
3: Yes.
0: And look, Staley and Carter right up there also. So, Jimmy, appreciate it. Always enjoy it. Go enjoy your grandson and have an awesome rest of the week. Thanks for doing it.
3: Thanks, Vince.
0: All right. That is Jimmy Himes in for John Wilkerson this morning. Kevin Simon in the next couple of mornings with us here on Sports Talk from 6 until 9. Go get those podcasts. Download the app. Thanks to Benjamin Hardy. Thank you for listening. I'm Vince Ferrara. The Arcane Show is next here on 99.1, the Sports Animal. See
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0: anyone could have. We're all together. It's the Eric Ainge Show with me, Eric Ainge, Brian Rice, Charlie Collier. We're brought to you by Food City and Food City Certified Angus Beef and the Low T Center. Got the box right here. It's coming down to the stretch here giveaway time.
1: You have today at here at Tetra Sport, Kingston Pike. We're in the studio tomorrow, which is weird, but, you know, hey, I got to make sure that my key fob still works because I'm not positive that it does.
0: No, where mine is.
1: I'm not positive. You know, the fact that we're still allowed to be on the air suggests that we're still employed, but I'm not positive. Thursday, we'll be in Seymour at Service Plus Garage Door.
0: Let's go.
1: Friday, we'll be on Callahan Drive. That's all you have for us is those three opportunities because we're giving this thing away at the Southern Life Expo coming up on Sunday or Saturday.
0: So I got a lot going on.
1: Okay.
0: I'm going to bring it to the table.
1: So, yeah, so we know you had Susan had jury duty, so you had daddy duty.
0: She had jury duty summons.
1: Okay, yeah.
0: Well, but she never sent in the paperwork. So she shows up, and her name's not on the list.
1: Oh.
0: So they said, but she has it filled out. Neither of us have ever been through it, so we're like, I don't know, we just brought paper.
1: Knox County, you do it all online now.
0: So she shows up, and she needed to go speak to this sweet lady, and you know, the off, you know, like, go talk to her.
1: Everybody at the Loudoun County Courthouse, in my experience back in the day, was very nice, very helpful.
0: Well, this, and I wish I remembered her name, but this sweet lady that was at the courthouse said, you know, can you read? Do you have any? Can you read? Can you write? Do you have anything wrong? No, but I am the primary caretaker for four children, and one has special needs, Ramsey, and one is almost two, and he's wild.
1: Yeah.
0: And she said, "Go home to your family, Mrs. Ainge."
1: No, that was very nice.
0: So we were all fired up because I don't know what we would do if she had to actually do it.
1: Yeah, we Kelly had jury duty, but we did it like around because in Knox County they let you take like you get to pick your 2 weeks from like three or four options, and so I had her pick the week of Knox County spring break because when I did criminal defense, like the courthouse was a ghost town. It was a ghost town those weeks because nobody wanted to do a case the week before spring break.
0: They have families too.
1: If it spilled over into the next week? But the week after spring break, everything definitely went. So I'm like, all right, we'll pick these 2 weeks. It's fine. You know, 1 week is spring break. There won't be anything the week before. Yeah, I was wrong. They had like five trials set. And so she had to go and actually go through the whole jury questioning thing. Oh, and she didn't get picked for either of the juries, but she had to go almost every day for the 2 weeks.
0: Made her 10 bucks or whatever.
1: Mad at me because you said these 2 weeks. I am working on some outdated information.
0: I thought I was hooking you up.
1: Yeah. In any event, we are here today at the Super Dealer, Ted Russell Ford, at the Kingston Pike location on Ted Russell Tuesday. 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And, look, they've just gone through a pretty significant sale here, which means if you are looking for a quality, local, pre-owned vehicle, Ted Russell Ford has them, and they have a bunch of them. 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So great selection of pre-owned vehicles available right here at the Super Dealer Ted Russell Ford. We're at the Kingston Pike location. They also have Parkside Drive with the giant commercial vehicle center as well. We got our first family car from this location, and then our Explorer came from Parkside Drive, but we have done great business with both and look forward to seeing people come in here and do the same thing as we roll on right here at the Super Dealer Ted Russell Ford. It's time to take a look.
0: Game plan, soccer's dead.
1: Yeah, that's brought to you by Colossal Productions. You want your watch party? Well, hey, if you still want to watch the remaining games, Dan Bendick can hook you up.
0: The only thing to watch is the big Viking Holland and the Viking row. That's the coolest thing I've ever seen. Other than that, it's stupid.
1: Giant 17-foot LED wall. And you can see this in person if you're at the Fanboy Expo this weekend. Colossal Productions will be there with the giant 17-foot LED wall. And Big Kuna Labor Day Festival in September. Colossal Productions will have their screens there as well.
0: Cool.
1: Imagine that weekend probably showing some football.
0: Duh.
1: Real football.
0: The thing that really matters.
1: Absolutely. So we'll have that. And if you want it to be, though, at your business, your home, your watch party, your kid's birthday, ColossalProductions.com, making hot deals this summer to make sure that these are out in our community, ColossalProductions.com. All right, you mentioned it. Team USA blew it.
0: So what we give up a goal, then we get the kick, a free kick, right, Charlie? And the one player that love, he scored, and it's 1-1. And then within 2 minutes, they go down, they score again, and then the goalie does the
2: yeah, 61 seconds it took for them to go back in front after we equalized.
0: And just rob us of any potential momentum. It's like you get the big drive, you get the big touchdown, and then they return a kick. They return the kick for the touchdown, and you just the whole place dies. Two things happened. What's his name?
2: I don't know.
0: Charlie?
2: Because a lot of them messed up. Which one are you talking about?
0: The guy that scored the goal that played his freaking butt off.
2: Oh, Tillman.
0: Tillman. I love him. He played as hard as he possibly could. He started getting physical. He started knocking people over. He left everything he had out there. And from an athlete standpoint, I respect that. The supposed best player, whose name I can't pronounce, Pulisic. That dude is the softest dude I've ever seen in my life.
2: He's like when you live in like a small town and you finally have that one kid that's like really good at high school football and gets to go D1. So everyone thinks like he's sick and he's the pinnacle of what football is.
0: Well, he sucks.
2: And then he like goes and plays at Purdue and never actually starts or anything. Like he's kind of that guy in my eyes. Like he was supposed to be our star because he was out there in Europe and playing great, but he's really like your fourth best player, fifth best player, and he's just been soft as all get out and didn't play in the Gold Cup awful. And then missed a game and then went out last night. But
0: and just looked like he didn't even care. Someone kicked him in the leg.
2: It wasn't that. It was he full swung, kicked as hard as he could, like straight into someone else's foot, which
1: he's broken.
2: I got to imagine that's got to hurt. You know,
0: yeah,
2: you might have stubbed your toe really good, but hey, man, it's the World Cup.
0: That's what I'm saying.
2: Like, play through it.
0: Ronnie
2: figure
0: Lott,
2: it out.
0: Cut the finger off. I mean, like USA. The only good thing from that was Eddie Vedder. Anyway, I'll shut up. Eddie Vedder was the only good part of that.
1: Eddie Vedder's the only good part of a lot of things.
0: No.
2: It's just, it's frustrating because you ended up in the same point you had in a lot of other World Cups, but you felt like the lead up to this point was so much better than a lot of other World Cups.
0: And then you play
2: only for
0: team.
2: The effort and focus and intention and everything last night to just be awful.
0: Yeah, they got whipped.
1: But how many times did you see that in the basketball
0: we're
1: Sweet
0: Oklahoma,
1: 16 too?
0: Oklahoma in the 14 playoff.
1: Yeah, you
0: like,
1: got there.
0: Hey, buddy, look at us. Hey, buddy.
2: I mean, even like years past, the frustrating spot. Thing is years past with worse teams, we've done better. I mean, we played this same Belgium team in 2014 when the golden generation was still young and in their prime instead of old and decrepit. And we took them all the way through extra time into penalties and like lost a heartbreaker. You know, there was another year that we almost beat Germany, but a handball that didn't get called that should have got called, like, held us out of getting through to the round of eight. There have been years with worse teams. We've gotten closer, and that's what makes it all the more frustrating because it feels like you just absolutely killed all of the momentum that you built from a home World Cup and, you know, playing pretty well for the first four games.
0: What else are we doing?
1: David Gabriel Jordan has made his decision.
0: He tweeted that he didn't.
1: Well, his uncle says that he's made a decision, but they haven't told anybody. They're not going to tell anybody. And then DGG himself said, oh, I haven't said anything to anybody. Yeah, he's not going to say anything publicly. I think he and his family have made their decision. They're waiting.
0: Why does the uncle have to say anything?
1: That's a great question.
0: When the player himself doesn't even talk about it, the biggest recruit maybe ever. From around here? Has there ever been a bigger recruit than him?
1: Not from East Tennessee. I mean, you knew that T. Higgins was going to be a superstar coming out of Oak Ridge, but
0: even that was different. That's not what we got with DGG. I mean, can everybody just let him do his thing, whether that's here or not? I don't know. That's annoying to me.
1: The comments from the uncle sounded great for Tennessee. They sounded good for Ohio State, too. And then, you know, Ole Miss gets a pat on the back for being involved. But
0: I hope he comes here. I hope it doesn't anyway.
1: But why? Why do you?
0: You don't have to say. No one has to say anything.
1: Yeah, there's no reason for you to.
0: This is his time.
1: We will tell you some of the things that he said, though, because why not?
0: Sure.
1: We're inside 100 days of college football. We have the on three SEC quarterback rankings. They've ranked their top 10.
0: You guys almost missed the answer yesterday, mm-hmm. but then you guys came to Florida for the 2000s.
1: Oh,
0: 2000
1: yeah.
0: to 2010.
1: Yeah, I mean, that's the answer because that decade was so, there were so many good teams, but not one dominant program that sustained it. You know, Pete Carroll came and went with USC. Texas peaked with Vince Young and never really attained those heights again. LSU did it with two different coaches, but the in-between was not great. I think we forget how good Florida under Urban Meyer was in an era where teams weren't just year after year dominant. And certainly Florida wasn't year after year dominant, but they did it with Chris Leak, then they did it with Tim Tebow. And we suffered through all of it, having to play them the first conference game every year. Sorry.
0: Yeah, well.
1: See, you could have ended it a couple times.
0: No, I couldn't have, because I wasn't on defense playing against Tim Tebow. And we had some good players, but yeah. Not good enough for a Heisman Tim Tebow.
1: Ryan Callahan, Go Vols 24/7, will join us coming up at 10:30. We'll ask him about the latest from TGG and where else Tennessee's going in this class. Florida, Alabama, Georgia coming up, of course, at 11. Scheduled to be joined by Andy White, Nick White for that. And
0: I have a good clean it up today too.
1: Yeah, we've got to clean it up. There's a lot to work with and clean it up. And then
0: spoiler involves a round ball. I can't believe I got that excited. Actually, I can. Okay, you know what soccer is? You know what this is? You know Charlie says he likes horse racing? We got to go to break.
2: Okay, wait, hold on wait. Now. I don't think
0: hold
2: we...
0: Hold on. No, I'm going to make everybody
2: commercials.
0: Wait for
2: we're
0: this.
2: Good. Horse okay. racing? I like it. What?
0: You like the pageantry. You like the event. You like the what all of it is the thing, right? Then you also enjoy the horses running. Like, I know you do, but it's not why you love it. You like when they play the Kentucky song and they do all the
2: right,
0: things.
2: Yeah,
0: right?
2: Like I'm not just like watching the golf stream each week, like, oh, I can't wait to see the ponies run, you know.
0: Yeah, you love the event and what it is.
2: Yeah.
0: So I understand why America fell in love with this when we aren't soccer. Like, I was all in. Yeah.
2: I was like,
0: come on, let's go. Game starts at 7. Susan watched the trial all day yesterday.
1: Yeah.
0: So she's watching the trial and it stops at 7. Game starts at 7. We're good. Fired up. And then I'm watching it, and I just don't enjoy watching it. And then the ball gets close, and then you go, look at the fans. Oh, my gosh, Eddie Vedder, let's freaking go. And then I'm excited again, and then I'm like, I'm watching soccer.
2: I guess just
0: this
2: for me,
0: sucks.
2: Sports are sports, and all sports are great. Some sports are a lot greater than the others. So, like, in the realm of sports, soccer isn't good. But in the realm of all things entertainment, all things world, soccer is still good because
0: that.
2: Soccer or sport is a sport, okay. But I can only really get invested when you slap a college logo on there because I already have ties to a college team,
1: yeah.
2: Or you slap a country logo on there because
1: yeah.
2: of patriotism.
1: I'm not under any circumstances getting up at 6 a.m. on a college football Saturday to get mad at somebody over in England. I'm not.
0: Never happened. I will watch Norway, maybe.
1: Coming up at 11:30 as well, we'll be joined by Tennessee Deputy Athletics Director and Chief Marketing Officer Alicia Longworth to talk Nike. I've seen a lot of questions on, okay, why are you unveiling it for a week? Why are you holding the merchandise? Why? So we're going to ask her some of those questions that people have been asking, but also we'll talk about the process of the move to Adidas and not being a rebrand like we did back in 2015, because they've worked hard internally to make sure that Tennessee looks the way that Tennessee wants to look for the last few years, and been more of a refresh than a rebrand. We'll talk to her coming up at 11:30. All that more over the next 3 hours. That is the game plan laid out for you every day by Colossal Productions. 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
3: All Pearl Jam all day, Eddie Vedder rocks live at Ted Russell Ford, Kingston Pike, home of the Super Dealer. Brian Rice, let's go.
9: If only we had listened to Eddie Vedder about Ticketmaster back in the day, we just couldn't understand what he was saying.
3: Doesn't matter.
9: It's fantastic.
3: You do have to put the lyrics on when you listen to it to know what he's actually saying. It doesn't matter.
9: Ted Russell Tuesday, and it is the Super Summer Sellathon right here at the Kingston Pike location. Come in, sign up for the Big Ticket 2026 as well. All right, let's wrap up the soccer with your biggest takeaway from last night. And then to everybody who's mad about it, we won't talk about soccer anymore.
3: Okay. I love that everyone tried.
9: Okay.
3: And our team just got boat raced. It was just we're just not that good. You know, we got our second best player back. We got the reverse card. The internet breaks. I mean, it was like all the things in the lead up. And then Charlie, you had it. Someone said it's like what, like Illinois starting 4-0.
10: Yeah, I guess the frustrating thing is that's obviously what it looked like. But I thought, and not I thought, I guess. The U.S. was better. They are better. They should have been better. You know, if they...
3: Oh, they weren't.
10: It was like a 50-50 kind of game last night. And, you know, if they would have played really well and played hard and lost a close one. And, yeah, not played dumb, then... And if you would have lost, then, you know, I think it's a little past the moral victories for round of 16 thing. But I think you wouldn't have felt as bad about it. I think you would have still been able to keep the momentum rolling from this into your next four-year run, to the build-up for the next one. But I think with the just pure blunders you had last night, I mean, you ruined a lot of the momentum you built with the half-in, half-out soccer people that were more half-in here this last month, you know, that you might have been able to rope in
3: further. I have never watched a soccer game. My brother-in-law, the Portland, is it Timbers? Mm-hmm. MLS team, yeah. Right? And the people go freaking nuts. Mm-hmm. They lose their minds.
10: They love them.
3: I get it. Not me. Can't do it. And I tried. And I'm like, okay, maybe in 4 years.
10: I mean, maybe in 4 years. That is the frustrating thing to hear. But you are a lot closer than you were from just a roster standpoint 4 years ago. You have better players. You have guys like Flo Balogun. But you also still, and the difference between you and like a Belgium is you have a 38-year-old MLS player that is unathletic, that is back there as like, your main center back and was involved very poorly.

0: in all three goals that were allowed. You still have just like an old MLS keeper. That's the one I don't get. How do we not have a better goalkeeper anywhere? I get the whole soccer requires all the skill and the years of training and specialization, but we're way too tall, big, and athletic of a country to not have a better keeper than...
1: We did this in Call Your Shots, Charlie. Remember Calvin Johnson, goalkeeper?
0: Because I do think you hear people go, oh, man, I wish all our athletes played soccer. And I think there's some truth to it, but there's also some...
1: No, you don't.
0: Maybe not, like... Basketball, do we really think he'd football. Be an elite soccer player? I don't know. But goalie, we should be able to find some better goalies. That's where it's really, really frustrating.
1: I felt bad for him. Yep. And we move on to college football now.
2: Yeah. The post game, I don't know if you saw it, because I didn't get to watch really much any of the games, trying to get the kids to sleep, and they were not going to watch soccer to go to sleep to. So turned it on. It was 2-1. I was like, all right, well, big gulps. All right. And then immediately upon me turning it on, they did the goalie buddy thing. And that was it.
0: Your Viking that you root for, by the way, Eric?
1: Holland?
0: Maybe he's not hilarious. A coincidence that, like, a little over 25 years ago, the entire country of Norway revolutionized their youth sports systems and made them all free. And. Much more accessible, and now that they're in the round of eight for the first time ever, and they have a Viking warrior that's turned into, like, the best player ever. That's a big part of it, too, for America. We got to figure out how to make our youth sports less expensive.
2: Did you know that private equity companies own, like, 70% of the youth development program?
1: Which is why soccer, basketball,
2: soccer, basketball, and hockey.
0: That's where, like, that's...
2: And baseball. Oh, I forgot about baseball. Baseball's the worst. When they did the Major League Baseball did its proposal to eliminate, part of the draft and basically force kids to go to college, all of the opposition that you saw to it on social media, if you click on people's profiles, it's people that are heavily invested or part of the very lucrative ecosystem of promising a kid who probably has D2 talent the dream of you're going to go D1 and then you're going to go to the minors and then you're going to work your way to the show. Which happens to, 1% of kids in that situation. Yeah. But there's a whole very profitable ecosystem built around selling that, you're going to get a scholarship from this, you're going to have a chance to go pro, and you
1: spend all your money. Don't. Well, and soccer is, travel soccer costs are out of control.
2: Yeah.
1: All of it. Yeah, I agree.
2: So
1: a lot of our good athletes don't even get a chance because they come from nothing and they don't know the right person. They don't get put in front of the right person, so they don't ever end up even being able to play.
0: And I would say arguably our most accessible sports are basketball and then maybe football shortly thereafter. And those are the two that we're the best at producing world-class athletes in. I don't think that's coincidence. The 2% of capitalism, that's a bad thing when we try to – milk profit out of youth sports instead of just realizing that they could be semi-profitable, but also just really good for society.
2: Yeah, youth football in that way, because youth football isn't, there isn't a lot of profit in it with how you do it.
1: You know what I can promise you? TD ain't ever playing soccer.
2: Because you're not traveling.
1: No, because he's not playing soccer. I'll put a football helmet on and a baseball glove on his right hand, because I think he's a lefty.
0: What if TD just has, the leg? Like, God has.
1: I can already tell him, pick that up. Let me see. Superhero. Throw it fast. And he'll pick it up and go, throw it fast. And the ball will go all the way across.
0: I'm just saying, like, if God has given him the strongest left leg east of the Mississippi, are you going to let him be a kicker or a soccer player? It's a tough one in the Angels.
1: No, all right, he's not kicking and he's not playing
2: before
1: soccer.
2: Before Eric Ainge has an existential crisis here, let's go to the break. 865-656-9900 if you want to join us. When we return, has TGG made his decision and did his uncle blow it? That's next, live on a Ted Russell Tuesday with the Kingston Pike location of the super dealer Ted Russell Ford. I'll tell you more about what they have going on here when we return on 99.1 The Sports Animal.
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0: Embarrassment for the U.S. men's national team as their run of the World Cup comes to a close on Monday. 4-1 losers at the hands of Belgium. Belgium scored an early goal before the U.S. equalized on a Marcus Tillman free kick. However, Belgium needed just 61 seconds to go back ahead. And then Lukaku scored in added time, or excuse me, in stoppage time to make it a 3-goal difference. Earlier in the day, it was Spain with a added stoppage time winner, 1-0 winners over Portugal. MLB scores from a busy Monday. A shootout in the nation's capital. Nationals hold on to beat the Astros 12-11. The Royals, they run away from the Phillies 15-1. Battle at the top of the AL East. The Yankees 5-1 winners over the Rays. The Mets come back in extras. They beat the Braves. Atlanta continues to fall 7-6. The final score there. Brewers beat the Cardinals 4-3. And the Dodgers walk-off winners in extras 8-7 over the Rockies. More EA Show with Brian Rice on the way next. Have a terrific Tuesday. I'm Charlie Collier.
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9: Well, other than a spotty sprinkle to kick off our Tuesday, we are waking up to a bit more patchy fog and some cloud cover. This will make way to a mix of sun and clouds before rinse and repeat. Scattered showers and storms work into the afternoon and evening. Still plenty of dry time with highs topping out in the 80s. In the WVLT First Alert Weather Center, I'm meteorologist Sydney Sullivan.
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0: Andrew in the text box, Eric, says the U.S. lost because I bet on them.
1: The U.S. Andrew, you and me both, buddy. $50 down the drain. Yeah. Now, I did win a Holland made. I didn't lose money. Like, I won the amount of money back, but I lost that $50 bet. USA to advance. Nope.
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1: All right. I didn't get this before you, DGG. I didn't get to say this because I was off yesterday, but glad everyone had a good 4th. Our Lord is worth worshiping. Our freedom is worth celebrating. Glad everyone had their fingers.
0: Yeah, everybody
1: do the right thing.
0: Shows back up with all the fingers that they
1: That's
0: they
1: what I'm
0: had.
1: Talking about. We had a great weekend. Shout out to the Vandersteeg family.
0: We rolled into church on Sunday morning and looked like somebody had had a good fireworks celebration in the parking lot.
1: We were all
0: First Baptist Rockwood.
1: Concord. We were all dead.
0: Oh, no. The people were fine. I was talking about literally in the parking lot. It was full of spent fireworks because it's like the only flat surface.
1: We were so tired.
0: Downtown. All right, DGG has reportedly made his decision. That information comes from his uncle, who did an interview with On3 and apparently probably made everybody mad. Broke down kind of the positives of each of the programs.
1: Could you tell me what he said? I didn't actually read it. I just saw that uncle did an interview and the decision's been made. And I was like, ugh. I'm not going to say anything bad about his uncle. I don't know his uncle. I'm not going to be mean or rude about it. Like
0: it's very positive.
2: I think the fact that he was speaking is weird, but like what he said was really well thought out and made a lot of sense and was super smart and insightful.
1: I guess what I would want to know is did DGG know his uncle was doing the interview?
0: Probably not.
1: And if he didn't, and then it happened, even if he says all the right things, I think that's uncle, whatever his name is. Come on, man. You know, like, it's not a deal breaker. It's not a, you're dead to me. It's not, no. But, like, if the prospect, if people are starting to talk about let's move it from DGG.
0: Yeah.
1: If you have a prospect and family members start talking, I go, ugh.
0: His uncle told Steve Wiltfong of On3 and Rivals, quote, he's already made his decision. We had our meeting last week. We went through the three programs, and how he feels about them, and how he feels about his opportunity to play right away and his opportunity to make it to the league in 3 years. We had that conversation last week, and he's very comfortable with that decision, unquote.
1: Okay. I think that part's true.
0: I think it is almost certain because
1: he doesn't know.
0: He wanted to wait till announce until his teammates all came back to Baylor, I'm told. And I guess the day that he set is the day that they get together for camp. And he wants to announce with his teammates, which
1: rocks.
0: I don't have. I think that's great. I think it's probably frustrating that you have to have stuff like this for 3 weeks. But here we are. Okay.
1: Their coach, Kimry, he's freaking awesome.
0: So then his uncle breaks down the positive and negative of all three teams.
1: I don't need to hear that. I'm sure that's in the interview.
0: Effectively, Ole Miss, thanks for also playing. And then Ohio State and Tennessee. Ohio State's Ohio State. You never go wrong with that type of team. They reload every year, yada, yada, yada. They'll be surrounded. They like that he, quote, the fact that he'll have other backs with him so he doesn't need to carry the load all by himself, unquote. But then he goes on and, now again, this is what the writer put together. Maybe he didn't say this much or maybe he did. He gave four paragraphs on Tennessee.
1: Ooh.
0: And so here's why I really don't like his uncle giving this interview, because now Tennessee fans think it's Tennessee. Ohio State fans now think that they have to up the money again because it's Tennessee. And I don't think anything has actually changed. He just talked. And I bet everybody else on the campus like, bro, are you serious?
1: So
0: the family group chat and you know, the little thing.
1: Yeah,
0: did
1: they know? I mean, I honestly, who cares?
0: When you leave a group chat, I think DGG left the conversation.
1: Well, so the conversation to have is why Tennessee or Ohio State? Mm-hmm. If you go to Ohio State, you're going to make probably just as much money or close to it. They have more,
0: right?
1: So then that's out. You know, like they can, you know, you got a buddy that can come. We can do that too. So like the actual conversation, if I was an advisor to the 5-star running back, the conversation is, do you want to run against Big Ten defenses,
0: right,
1: playing on Ohio State's team? Because, buddy, there is a lot of lucrative yards, mm-hmm, with an Ohio State offensive line and the Ryan Day offense and a young, good, talented quarterback that's going to take pressure off you, other backs. You know, like there's so many positives to being a stud running back. They just had two drafted, and they're both balling in the NFL.
0: Right.
1: Like literally, they played together. They got drafted together. The dude from Ole Miss, and then the other guy that plays for the Patriots. I mean, I forget their names, but like it's like a guarantee almost. But you're just another Ohio State running back. You'll never be Eddie George. DGG will be a good player. And honestly, with the expectations they have, probably not what their fans think. So you're just another running back there. You're going to do good. Mm-hmm. You'll get to the league. And then it's like, oh yeah, Ohio State, that's cool. If you come here and do amazing things, you're a legend for life.
0: Right.
1: And like, I get it. You got to run, you know, even the bad teams in this league have guys getting drafted tackling you. Mm-hmm. It is a different game, but it's also a bigger test. And you would say, so what do you want? Because I actually think Ohio State is the easy answer.
0: Oh, for sure.
1: Tennessee is the harder answer. It is harder. It's going to be harder. But not really. I'm not like not overly difficult. You have a team that rushes for over 2,000 yards a year, no matter who the running backs are.
0: Okay, let me tell you what I think it's like. Nate Aitman making his decision of Tennessee and North Carolina. Or Duke. It's Tennessee and Duke is what he finally came down to. And it was the exact same thing. It was, you can go to Duke and be another guy in the line of Duke guys.
1: And never be what people think.
0: You can come to Tennessee and potentially change the program. And here's the other thing about it with Nate Aitman. If he has the same struggles at times, kid didn't struggle, but if he had the same freshman growing pains, dealing with the injury, all that at Duke, I'm not sure he gets drafted in the same place he does at Tennessee, because I think it looks different there. I think you were able to
1: come be a hero here.
0: Come be a hero here, and even in days when it didn't look like a hero, he still looked like a hero because he was at Tennessee and he was helping lead the team to new heights.
1: He literally plays. He's in Tennessee. He could come to Tennessee. He could do amazing things here, and the DGG would be a hashtag for as long as hashtags are a thing.
0: So
1: that's his choice. So I mean, I wouldn't blame him if he went to Ohio State.
0: Well, I would say
1: that makes a lot of sense. I mean, I'd be like, I get it.
0: He can't make a bad decision. He can make a decision that we don't like.
1: Yeah, but neither are bad. If your choices are Tennessee or Ohio State, you are going to a place that values running the football and has an established program, mm-hmm, with a lot of talent and a lot of big guys to block and move people around for you. You can't go wrong. I just think that little thing of like forever, mm-hmm, matters more. I don't know. Come be a Vol, dude.
0: And I think he sees, certainly Ohio State has connected him with some great former players. He is a budding relationship with Alvin Kamara, and I think one of the things that has stuck out to him about Alvin is Alvin was here for 2 years, and they weren't necessarily the two best years, big picture, but when he has an off time from the New Orleans Saints, he finds his way back to Knoxville. And I think that sticks out to some guys that are looking for someplace like that. We'll come back. We'll wrap up this hour of the Eric Haines Show, 865-656-9900. 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
1: Mm. All Eddie Vedder all day. You know, Brian, this song called Alive. This is my favorite Pearl Jam song.
18: No?
1: And we scored and made it 1-1, and we were very much alive until we died 61 seconds later.
0: Jimmy says, Tennessee athletes have a career after their sport in the state of Tennessee. Does the same thing happen in Ohio?
18: Yeah.
1: Absolutely.
0: Yeah. I mean, Columbus is Knoxville, but a third larger.
1: Their alumni taking care of their own. Yeah. Like, yeah, same thing. Same
0: yeah,
1: thing
0: it's
1: happens.
0: It's equivalent.
1: That doesn't mean every athlete, like just because you play somewhere doesn't give you some fancy job someday. But if you, you know, are like a hardworking, intelligent person that shows up every day, it's not that hard.
0: But I've been to Columbus a couple times and I'll pass.
1: I went with Condridge Holloway to get an award one time.
0: Yeah.
1: Condridge took me up there. Got an award.
0: Yeah.
1: And it was snowing. I mean, I just slept in the hotel room and then went to the banquet and then... It was awful.
0: AC says, the soccer's been a nice diversion, but I kind of chuckle about the pageantry of it all. Social media going crazy over it. Try any Saturday at an SEC stadium during the fall, just saying. I said on social media, like, the World Cup final is going to be in whatever the stadium's name FIFA wants you to call it, but Giant Stadium in New York. Or New Jersey, technically.
2: New Jersey Stadium, please, Brian. Thank you.
0: Yeah. If Team USA had ever made the final, it doesn't need to be there. It needs to be in like an SEC stadium. I know not all the fields, like Neyland isn't, the field itself is not big enough to host a international soccer match. Can have a friendly where they play with reduced dimensions, but a real World Cup match can't have. You'd have to demo some walls. That probably applies at some other places, but can you imagine like Argentina's not winning in Baton Rouge on a Saturday night. They're not. You know,
1: it was so,
0: in Tuscaloosa on a Saturday night. You're not. Jim Bob from Trustville has no idea the rules of soccer, but by God, he's not going to let some foreigner come in and win a game on his turf. I mean,
1: You're right. But I also just watched New York Knicks fans straight assault people while they won a championship. So
0: yeah,
1: if you're crazy about it, you're crazy about it. But you know what we get to do? We get to have college football.
0: Yeah, I bought the Phil Steele magazine yesterday, so it's really football season
1: now. Come on, man.
0: Comes out on July 4th weekend every year. Got it. Ready to go. So, it's a lot of fun. Did you see the... we have a Texas Tech update now.
1: Oh, really?
0: Now that he who should not be named is definitely 100% not playing football anywhere... Joey McGuire tells ESPN that Will Hammond will likely be the week one starter earlier than the stated timeline from the spring as Hammond's coming back from a torn ACL. Quote, I think he could be. I really do. Unquote. When asked if Hammond will be the starter.
1: I mean, he's a good player. If he's their quarterback and he's healthy, they're still the Big Ten front runner.
0: Big 12 front.
1: Big 12, sorry. That's what's crazy about it.
0: That's and Charlie, you pointed this out many, many times in the run-up to this, but like defending Sorsby to the hilt didn't really make sense because, yeah, he makes you probably a playoff contender, but you're going to probably win the Big 12 anyway.
2: Right, like Will Hammond last year was not all that different than Baron Morton. In fact, when Will Hammond tore his ACL, he was playing good enough football that they were talking about, I don't know if Baron Morton's going to get his job back when Morton gets healthy. So I just, yeah, it's baffling. They had a harder schedule last year and made the playoffs. the defense is probably going to take a step back. There's no Jacob Rodriguez, no David Bailey, but it's still really good. They're still the Big 12 favorite with Will Hammond. They'll probably still win, I don't know, 11 games, 10 at worst. So it was it all worth it to maybe be able to win an extra playoff game?
0: We can turn our attention to football as we roll on. We have two more hours to go on a Ted Russell Tuesday. We're coming to you live from the Kingston Pike location of Ted Russell Ford on 99.1 The Sports Animal.
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0: Beating catches up with you, paid for by NHTSA. While a lot of us were watching people blow things up on the 4th of July, Brandon Ayuk was busy blowing up maybe the last bridge he has left, going on Instagram to essentially call Jaden Daniels a mama's boy. There's no way anyone, not even the Commanders at this point, could possibly have any interest left in a player who on the field hasn't caught a TD pass in 30 months and who off the field has gone completely off the rails. I'm Chris Benson.
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1: 10 o'clock reset time, and Big Ticket is going on, and it's only going on for a few more days. 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
0: Mm-hmm.
1: Saturday, people are going to be winning some tickets.
0: Indeed, we will. 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Right now, I love how they update this constantly. Right now, where we are today, Kingston Pike at Walker Springs, and Parkside Drive, 410, as of this moment, vehicles in stock.
1: Whoa.
0: Which means they have the right one for you, whether it's one of these brand-new Fords with thousands of dollars in savings on them, or it's one of these great pre-owned vehicles, many of which are local trades that they were able to take in as part of their big summer event. They have them for you right now, right here at Ted Russell Ford. We're at the Kingston Pike location. Come in, sign up for the Big Ticket 2026, your chance to win season tickets, Tennessee football, men's, women's, basketball, baseball, softball, and the Knoxville Ice Bears. And as Eric said, we're giving those prizes away this Saturday, so your chances to win, your chances to qualify, they are dwindling. We have one for you right here today at Ted Russell Ford on a Ted Russell Tuesday. 10 o'clock reset time. What's coming up over the next 2 hours? We go inside 100 days for college football. The SEC quarterback rankings. On three is ranked their top 10. Spoiler, Tennessee doesn't have a representative in that top 10.
1: Taking enough snaps there.
0: Ryan Callahan, Go Vols 24/7. Join us coming up at 10:30. We will clean it up as we do each and every Tuesday following Ryan Callahan. Play a little Florida, Alabama, or Georgia coming up a little later on at 11:30. Alicia Longworth, Tennessee Deputy Athletics Director, Chief Marketing Officer, will join us as Tennessee will drop another round of Adidas uniforms today, and talk to her about the transition, the retail component, and what went into this week-long rollout of Adidas. So we roll on here over the next 2 hours. All right, let's jump right into this. Inside 100 Days to College Football, who do you think on three ranks as number one on their top 10 SEC quarterback
1: list? Okay, I have a guess,
0: okay,
1: but I think it's going to, when the season's over, I think it's going to be different.
0: That's fine.
1: Going into the season, I would say after what he did last year, Trinidad Chambliss at Ole Miss would probably be the person that I would most electric, played so good, so clutch, and was very impressive. So
0: Charlie,
1: I would probably say him.
0: Charlie, you're number one going into this season.
2: I think I'd lean Gunnar Stockton over Trinidad Chambliss. I'm
1: with you on that.
0: On three.
2: It's harder to argue it from a pure statistical standpoint, but I think that's part of Georgia's offense versus the Ole Miss offense. If I had a quarterback that needed to go win me a game in the fourth quarter, though, I'd feel good with both of them. I'd probably pick Gunnar Stockton.
0: On three ranks Trinidad Chambliss number one.
1: I figured they would. But I think Charlie's actually right.
0: Chambliss and Diego Pavia were the only two FBS quarterbacks last season to throw for more than 3,500 yards and rush for more than 500. And Chambliss did it most often in big, important games.
1: He was clutch.
0: So
1: total playmaker. What he did last year. I understand why he's number one. I also kind of think I'm with Charlie that if I had to pick one to lead my team, I think I would pick Gunner. He's super underrated.
0: Right.
1: But the guy that I think is going to end up having the year that will trump both of them, I think it's going to be Arch at Texas.
0: Okay.
1: I know everyone said that last year.
0: Right.
1: But what I saw from him at the end of the year, going through another offseason, with the weapons that he has around him. It's not even an ability thing, because I think Arch is not as talented throwing the ball as Trinidad is. I don't think he's as talented as Gunner is. But with all that around him, I don't know how you don't have so much success, especially now he's fourth year in college.
0: Right.
1: It just doesn't make sense that it wouldn't be ridiculous.
2: But it didn't make sense last year that it wasn't ridiculous, but it wasn't. I mean, they didn't have Cam Coleman, right? But they still had an elite group of receivers, an offensive line that was at least supposed to be good, a running back trio that was good. I mean, they had a great cast around him last year. And, you know, I know that people are talking about the way he closed the season, but I feel like we're even overrating that. I mean, his second to last game of the year was a 14-for-29 performance against Texas A&M, where he only threw for 179 yards. For those trying to do the math at home, 14 of 29 is only 48% of your passes completed. And I get it. Like, those are just, you know, those are just surface level stats. It doesn't provide the context of the game itself. But I mean, the most impressive thing he did down the stretch, I guess, was, and it was really impressive, but like 389 yards on Arkansas, who at that point in the season was letting anyone and everyone do whatever they wanted to their defense. I mean, other than that, he had a great game against Vanderbilt, which, again, they were a 10-2 football team. Impressive. But I feel like we've, again, accelerated the expectations for Arch a little unnecessarily when you have other guys that I have an easier time believing in.
1: I would pick Gunner first. I would pick Trinidad Chambliss second. Mm-hmm. I would pick Arch third. That would be my list. I guess I'm just going, I think it's going to happen.
0: All right. When we come back, we will run through the on three list of what they see from SEC quarterbacks this year. 865-656-9900. If you want to join us, you want to weigh in on the text box, you can also come in right here where we are today. Ted Russell Ford, Kingston Pike location. Sign up for the big ticket on the Eric Ain Show.
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0: Now, the soccer take that hurt the worst on Twitter, it's the Tennessee football team with their shirts off warming up before the Ohio State game.
1: There was a heavy vibe of that Ohio State playoff game last night. All the momentum, all the vibes, and then...
0: And then just nothing.
1: Well, it's what we get for fully investing in something that we didn't really care about.
0: I also believe in that. All right, SEC. I mean, SEC quarterbacks.
1: So all right, wait,
0: I can always get on board with this.
1: Trinidad Chainless number one. So we're here live at Ted Russell Ford. Ted Russell Tuesday. Come in right now, see the full selection, and see the deals as it is the Super Summer Sellathon. Number two on the list, Arch Manning. Arch Manning will be on his fourth year on campus, and didn't start the season great yet last year, but in his last eight games, 20 touchdowns and just two turnovers.
0: And the vibe that I got watching it was Arch seems to have figured it out.
1: Mm-hmm.
0: And I remember light bulb moments and like when things started to click and the game starts to slow down and you just start going, oh, okay. I got this. And it felt like Arch kind of got to that point, and then you get a whole offseason, and then you get some even better players around you, and I do think he's going to play really well.
1: The focus for him this offseason reportedly was accuracy. He ranked 13th in the SEC last year in completion percentage, 61.4.
0: To me, it's not a throwing ability. If you have a low completion percentage, you don't know what's going on. There's either not enough guarantees in your arsenal. You know, like if you're the Tennessee quarterback, buddy, there's every RPO is a completion. Mm-hmm. It's not a lateral pass. You zip it out there. It's a forward pass. It's a completion. If you get some yak, you know, like there's those out there. Texas didn't do a good enough job of providing those. They were Charlie talks about it all the time, but it was too predictable, and it just didn't seem like it made sense to him. And it seemed like it did towards the end.
1: Number three on the list, Gunnar Stockton, Georgia, as both of you guys alluded to.
0: I'd have him at one, but yeah.
1: Well,
0: he's going to be elite this year.
1: To your point, the narrative that On3 puts under his name says few players in college football are more underrated than Gunnar Stockton. Just don't tell the coaches and players who go against him.
0: All the dude does is win.
1: He is in his second year as Georgia starter, fifth year on campus after redshirting back in 2022. All right, so is pretty clear line with those three?
0: I mean, all three of those guys, I think, are going to have excellent college football quarterback years.
1: Is there anybody else that either of you would put in the top three?
0: I mean, that probably is my top three. Charlie, is there anyone you can think of?
2: I think there's a pretty... I don't even know if I want to put... I feel like it's Trinidad and Gunnar Stockton are the two quarterbacks that I am... completely confident are going to be excellent this season. And then Arch is like a step below where I feel like it'll probably work out, but I still don't really trust it. But I think there's a big drop off after that. So if you want to make it two or three, either way, once you get to four, I don't think there's anyone close.
0: Who do they have it for?
1: John, here's the rest of the list. John Mateer at Oklahoma, Sam Levitt at LSU, Lenora Sellers, South Carolina, Marcel Reed, Texas A&M, Byron Brown, Auburn, Kamario Taylor, Mississippi State, Kenny Minchie, Kentucky. I think after the top three, there's a whole bunch of potential. There's John Mateer.
0: I bet Marcel Reed at A&M will have another good year. I bet it'll be kind of like it was last year.
1: And that's the thing is all of these guys, you can make an argument that they're ready to take that next step, and you can make the argument as well that they're just kind of what they are. John Mateer was off to a good start before breaking a bone in his hand last year, went through surgery, played through the injury, and...
0: He has maybe the most potential to be the, like, just physically.
1: Based on what he was before his injury last year.
0: Just pure, like, movement, run around, off your back foot. He throws, like, if you just watched a highlight reel of his 10 best throws, off balance... out of the pocket, movement, flushed, you'd go number one overall pick. Mm-hmm. Ridiculous. Not Aaron Rodgers, but definitely number one overall pick throwing ability. But then you watch him play the whole game and you go, he's a thrower, he's not a quarterback. He clearly doesn't understand what he's looking at.
1: Right.
0: He's trying to throw the ball down the field all the time. Dude, throw the check down. And he didn't learn that last year. He didn't learn that sometimes the best quarterback plays to throw the ball out of bounds. You don't always have to. I mean, I literally lived this. Fulmer, Eric, a punt is a good thing.
1: Yeah.
0: You don't have to complete every single time. We call a pass, it can be incomplete. We just have to have the ball, bud. Like, Mateer is going to be in his last year in college, and I don't think he's figured that out yet. So if he does, look out.
1: Sam Levitt?
0: Lane Kiffin, studs around him, ton of ability. We'll see.
1: Okay, this one is the one that I have the biggest question about, because you're talking about high floor, low, high ceiling, low floor. Lenora Sellers.
0: So if he was anywhere but South Carolina, I'd have him up at the top, just from a stud ability.
1: Kendall Browse is the OC there now.
0: I get it, but I don't think
2: Harbor can run fast, but
0: he's so overrated. Like, if Lenora Sellers was Texas's quarterback,
1: yeah,
0: they would go 15-0. I think he's awesome, but he's at South Carolina, and like, he's going to be impressive, and an NFL team is going to love watching him. And go, ooh, if I get my hands on him, ooh.
1: And South Carolina's going to go 7-5.
0: Yeah,
1: so
0: it's kind of like, I think he is a special talent. And unfortunately, with what they have and where they put and who they have to play against, maybe it won't be this year, but watching him last year, I mean, it was just him running for his life against anybody good. Running for his life. And you know what? Still, like, playing good. Which is like a high school thing. You're not supposed to do that in college.
1: Gave up 43 sacks last year to the South Carolina offense.
0: And he avoided 50. I mean, like, ball, snap, catch, gone. You know, like that. Like, that's what I'm saying. If he was anywhere else with just being him, he'd be up at the top of the list.
1: Marcel Reed?
0: I value him as a B, like a good college player. Doesn't strike me as an NFL guy. Runs around a lot. Turn the ball over too much. If he chills out a little bit too, A&M's going to be really good though, and I think he'll have another good year.
1: Byron Brown coming over from USF following Alex Golish.
0: Charlie, what do you think about that one?
2: I think he's a guy that, man, it looks ugly, but it's effective. Like, he's one of those guys. It's just, you know, he's a gamer. He's a winner. Really good runner of the football, and he's been in the Golish offense now for, I guess, three seasons. This will be his fourth. Think he'll probably be pretty successful, but that, you know, that long kind of slow release that he has, will the speed of SEC football and the game picking up a little bit, will he have a harder time, you know, being on time and fitting it in some of those tight windows with that slower release? I am a little curious about that.
1: Last year against an SEC opponent, he was 23 of 36 for 263 yards and ran for 66 yards. In USF's win at Florida.
2: I mean, I think he ran for about over a thousand yards.
1: Yes, 1,000 yards. He was the only player in Division I that threw for 3,000 and ran for 1,000.
0: Yeah, I mean, I'm with Charlie. It looks ugly, but you know what? So did Tim Tebow.
1: That's
0: and Tim
1: sure.
0: Tebow.

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1: That's not a thing, but it is in college, so, you know, maybe.
2: Kamario Taylor, Mississippi State, Kenny Minchie at Kentucky are the other ones on the list. Obviously, Tennessee's not represented on this list. Florida's not represented on this list. Arkansas, you're on down the list.
1: I don't know about Minchie and Kentucky. I don't think that's going to work out. I actually like Stein, but
2: and I know that there's a battle at Alabama. Are you surprised that one of the Alabama quarterbacks doesn't end up in this?
1: No,
2: top
1: because
2: 10 list?
1: I think that Alabama quarterback's going to end up being a freaking stud, and we're going to hate it. That's what I think is going to happen.
2: What about Tennessee's quarterback?
1: I hope he's going to be a freaking stud, and then everyone can worry about it.
2: Anybody?
1: Too much talent, too much physical and mental ability for it not to work out. That doesn't mean it has to work out when Texas comes to Knoxville. I was talking to my buddy Jim Vandersteeg, CEO of Covenant Health, amazing human. Mm-hmm. And he was like, well, what do you think? And I said, well, if we can have to score 20 or, you know, 25, mm-hmm. then I think that you tell your freshman quarterback, you know, that was the world I lived in. You can go to Ole Miss and play okay. You know, you can go to Georgia, mm-hmm. throw a couple touchdowns, take care of the football, and we'll get out of there with a win. And you don't even have to score that many points. If you have to score 35 points against that Texas defense to win the game, yikes.
2: You're going to be in trouble.
1: Yeah, I mean, like, you're going to have Alabama's no different. You know, they have problems on defense. They got to figure some stuff out. Like, if they're having to score 30-35 to win in SEC games with a first-time starting quarterback, I don't know that that's, like, a great recipe for any team in college football. Doesn't mean it's not going to work out long-term and he's not going to end up being the best thing that's ever happened. But, like, if Nico had to quarterback our team in that 10-2 season and he had to throw for 300 yards and three touchdowns and didn't just, you know, run the ball and score a few and make a play every once in a while, then we're not 10-2. But we had a defense that no one could do anything with and a defensive line that was so ridiculous that, like, we wrecked everybody. So there's a lot of how good are our quarterbacks or Alabama's quarterback? Well, how good's our defensive front? How good's our defense? How good's our kicking game? How good's our, you know, like, are we putting our – are we doing the Arkansas thing? Are we going to put the defense back, you know, give them the ball, give them backed up twice in a row and say, hey, hold up for me.
2: We've reached the part of the offseason where Eric Ainge is talking about kickers. We come back here to Ted Russell Ford on Ted Russell Tuesday.
1: The ball doesn't move and the uprights don't move.
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4: An embarrassing exit from the World Cup for the United States men's national team, falling at the hands of Belgium 4-1 Monday night in the round of 16. Belgium took a early 1-0 lead in just the 9th minute of the game before Marcus Tillman tied it on a free kick. Only took 61 seconds, however, for Belgium to retake the lead and never looked back, getting the 4th goal on a Lukaku 93rd minute goal. Elsewhere in the World Cup, Spain 1-0 winners over Portugal. They're through to the round of 8 where they take on Belgium. It was a game winner in added time to push Spain through. MLB scores from a busy Monday. The Dodgers walk off the Rockies 8-7 winners in 11 innings there. The Braves blow another. They lose in extras. Mets get them 7-6. Brewers 4-3 winners over the Cardinals. The Diamondbacks blank the Padres 8-0. Nationals win a shootout with the Astros 12-11. And the Royals 22 hits in a 15-1 win over the Phillies. More EA Show with Brian Rice on the way next. Have a terrific Tuesday. I'm Charlie Collier.
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13: I don't need to hear anything from anybody. 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Play offense, not defense. If you play hard and you play the game right, nobody really gets on you. 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
17: Morning clouds and patchy fog will make way to isolated or widely scattered showers and storms during the afternoon. In the WVLT First Alert Weather Center, I'm meteorologist Sydney Sullivan.
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19: It's that time of the day here on the Eric Ains Show, live from Ted Russell Ford Kingston Pike, where we get joined by the man, the myth, the legend.
20: Ryan Callahan, GoVols 24/7, joins us on the Stanley Fencing Gates Hotline. Ryan, are still trying to everybody read the tea leaves, including now uncles and family members out of the woodwork on future recruits. How frustrating does that make it for you guys in the industry?
21: Well, it's part of the challenge. I guess in on one hand, it never hurts to have some tea leaves to read. Some people just try to maintain radio silence. So someone coming out and saying something publicly at least gives people something to chew on, gives them something to sort of try to decipher. But you sometimes have to take that stuff for what it is. And even that goes for things behind the scenes sometimes. But especially when someone's coming out and saying something publicly about a recruitment, you sort of have to determine what's the purpose for this, because it would have been easy to not say something. And sometimes there's a specific agenda they're trying to push, especially when there's money on the line these days. So it makes things challenging. But I think you hopefully have a good enough feel for what's going on in a lot of those recruitments, even without those comments, and it just kind of adds to the picture that you try to piece together to sort of figure out what might be going on.
19: So Ryan, what time frame are we in right now? I mean, like, what's the recruiting world look like until these guys are reporting to camp before you know it?
21: Yeah, I mean, we're still in the middle of the summer commitment run for most schools. Now the trick to that is this year, I think more guys have already come off the board, coming out of the 4th of July weekend than we typically have seen by this time. A large percentage of our top 247 for the 2027 class at 24/7 Sports have already committed to a school. Now, flips will still happen. There still are some guys that have decisions to make, obviously, including David Gabriel George's. But to have so many guys off the board already is a little bit different from past years. But we are still in the middle of that summer run that's going to continue. Most players just want to have their decisions out of the way before their senior season start, or before they kind of shift their attention to preseason practice for their teams next month. And then that'll sort of bring things to a close, at least for temporarily, until you get into the season and visits resume. There'll always be some guys who emerge during the season and things like that. But there's still a lot of recruiting going on. Still several guys that Tennessee has hosted on official visits that are announcing decisions probably sometime this month, and that will kind of wind things down before coaches kind of shift their focus to preseason camp for Tennessee and other programs. So that's where we are now, and obviously some battles taking place behind the scenes that are going to kind of wrap up this summer run, and that'll let schools know kind of where they have to be going into the season, what needs they still might have to address down the stretch or in the transfer portal in the off season. So still some battles that Tennessee is trying to win here down the stretch, and some things to be determined here over the next few weeks.
20: Ryan, who are some of the players that we're kind of watching to see if something may happen in this stretch down the stretch this summer, or if they're going to wait? Are there players that they're, I hate the term commitment watch, but are we on commitment watch?
21: Yeah, maybe not this week, but we are getting pretty close with some Tennessee targets. One that could be the next one to watch, maybe as early as next week, would be Nico Kompass, the four-star offensive tackle from NFL Academy in England, originally from Germany. He's coming off official visits to Tennessee and Vanderbilt last month. Also went to Auburn and Michigan before that on official visits. That one looks like a mainly SEC battle, but Tennessee, Vanderbilt, Auburn, the main contenders there down the stretch, and I think that one's certainly worth watching for Tennessee fans. They've always been looking to add to their offensive line. They've only got a couple offensive linemen so far in this class could use another one going into the season. So that's one to keep an eye on. And we've seen Tennessee have some good fortune with NFL Academy players. They landed Luca Wolf, the tight end that's going to be a freshman this season, just last year. And then before that, Emmanuel Okoye, who's now at Cal, but was at Tennessee for a few years. So they've had a couple players previously from NFL Academy and hoping to add a third there. And then, you know, also obviously the headliner there, David Gabriel George, the five-star running back from Baylor School in Chattanooga, originally from Canada. That's a Tennessee-Ohio State battle, as it's been for a long time. And then still another running back. If Tennessee, you know, even if Tennessee can land him, they would like to add another. They've been hoping to sign two in this class. And Asa Barnes from Westview High School in Martin, Tennessee, will be announcing a decision sometime this month in all likelihood. And that one looks like mainly a Tennessee-Arkansas battle. Florida State and some others have been involved in that one at times, but looks like it's going to come down to the Vols and the Razorbacks. So that's those are the kind of the main ones that I think Tennessee's got the best shot at. Some other guys that they've been involved with, like Tayshaun Poole, the four-star safety, likely headed to Florida State. You know, George has also been involved in that one down the stretch. That's one that Tennessee will, you know, even if they don't land him, will probably continue to recruit throughout the season. But he will be announcing a decision. So you've got some other guys like that will come off the board and some that already have. But I think those are kind of the three that Tennessee's got the best shot at here that will probably be making decisions over the next few weeks.
20: Ryan, what else are you guys following at GoVols 24/7 as we kind of get into this time? Certainly the transfer portal that we don't know who's going to enter at the end of this season is going to play prominently in what Tennessee's roster looks like in 2027. But how do you guys kind of follow where Tennessee actually is without knowing behind the scenes what their actual recruiting plan is as far as how many players they are looking to take out of high school? Are they saving spots for guys that pop late? Things like that.
21: Yeah, well, there will still be some additional recruiting that takes place during the season. You know, that there always is, and that's, you know, that's not going to change this year. You know, there will be some guys that they continue working on to try to flip who have already committed to other schools. You know, just like I mentioned with Tayshaun Poole, you know, there's guys locally like Jarrell Chandler, the Clemson safety commitment who could always still be in play for Tennessee. You know, you're going to keep tabs on guys like that just in case something changes. There's some players who've committed to other schools that you wonder if coaching changes could come into play. You know, Kanaz Sullivan, a four-star safety from up in Virginia that's committed to Maryland. You know, a guy like that, you don't know what's going to happen with Maryland this season. Tayshaun Poole, for that matter, if he picks Florida State, you know, what's the situation at Florida State if that's where he goes? So things like that you're going to continue to keep tabs on, and you're going to keep trying to flip other players and look for guys who emerge during the season. You know, we see every year guys who have big senior seasons and end up being major priorities down the stretch. You know, and there are always players in the transfer portal. This is what makes it tough for coaches, but also kind of a fun challenge if you ever have a need to address. And you know, Tennessee's got one that kind of stands out. They don't have any true edge rushers in this class right now. Kind of remains to be seen if they will end up signing one. But we did see an offer go out at that position last month that makes you think that they're going to continue looking there. But when you've got a position like that, you got to kind of keep in mind a lot of the more coveted guys in the transfer portal these days are the ones that come from FCS schools, group of six schools that are, you know, not going to get a chance at the SEC coming out of high school, but might eventually play their way to that level by being good at lower level schools. Sometimes you want to look around during the season and see if you can figure out who those guys are. Not have to wait for the transfer portal. So you see schools sometimes kind of take a chance on a guy that's maybe currently ticketed for a lower level school, but maybe emerges as someone that they can sort of take a chance on for as a developmental prospect coming out of their senior year. So that's you know, always the type of thing you can do, and it'll be interesting to see kind of what other needs Tennessee tries to address in this class once the summer run of activity kind of winds down. They certainly won't be done, but it you know, it's looked all along like this would be a smaller class for Tennessee. I think that still will be the case, but you know, still some needs to address. I think at least one or two that they'll continue to look around at throughout the season.
20: I think it's interesting as we kind of wrap up here, your colleague Patrick Brown has the most important players for Tennessee this year countdown going on right now. How many of them are homegrown versus portal guys? It seems like a really good mix from that perspective.
21: Yeah, they do have that. I mean, certainly on defense this year, they had a bunch of needs to address where you knew they were going to have a lot of guys out of the transfer portal who were major contributors and starters. But yeah, on offense especially, you know, they've got plenty of guys, including whatever happens at the quarterback position. But, you know, Deshaun Bishop at running back, Mike Matthews and Braylon Staley at wide receiver, Ethan Davis and Deshaun Brame at tight end. You know, all these guys were players they signed out of high school, and that includes David Sanders, obviously, at left tackle. So they've got a largely homegrown offense that they've kind of gotten these guys in from high school and developed them and put themselves in position to do exactly what they thought they were going to do. And then on defense, it's been a little bit more of a patchwork effort where they've had to kind of go to the portal this offseason to fill some holes. But, pretty good mix of that across the board. And, yeah, interesting team for sure. It's, it makes it a little bit of a tricky team to read, as a lot of teams are these days, because it changes so much year to year. But Tennessee's certainly in that boat with some newcomers on offense and then a lot of newcomers on defense.
20: Ryan, what do you guys have coming up at Go Balls 24/7?
19: Soccer.
21: Yeah, continue. Yeah, lots of uniform watch. It's a fun week, obviously, with the Adidas rollout, the day by day release of what Tennessee's new jerseys are going to look like in all these different sports with Adidas. So we've obviously got that kind of being the main focus this week, and we've got full coverage of that each day as the rollout continues, and obviously continue recruiting coverage as Tennessee looks to continue to add to its 2027 class going into the season. Before fall camp and all that starts next month. So plenty of continued coverage of that. And then obviously looking ahead to everything else that awaits Tennessee in fall camp. You mentioned that most important player countdown. Plenty of other coverage ahead of SEC Media Days as we look at what Tennessee has and what questions it needs to answer going into preseason camp. So lots to check out. Good time to join GoVols247.com to get the latest on all that and more. Check it out. And you can follow me on Twitter as well, at RyanCallahan247.
20: It's Ryan Callahan, GoVols247, joining us on the Stanley Fencing Gates Hotline. Ryan, appreciate it. We'll talk to you next week.
21: Sounds good. Thanks a lot, guys.
20: That is Ryan Callahan joining us here on the Hurricane Show. We come back.
19: You ready to clean it up?
20: We will clean it up on the other side on a Ted Ross Tuesday, live from Ted Ross Ford. 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

0: you to clean
1: it. You heard it. It's time to clean it up here on the Eric Gage Show. That's brought to you by Riverview Decks. Get a premium composite decking space with Riverview. That's what we did. We have the owner, Nate, is a really good friend of mine. Our deck literally was falling over, and with Ramsey with special needs and TD out there, we actually have to do something. These kids want to be outside, and we can't. They're getting splinters. They're getting this. And he said, I got you. Here, let's do this. We could do this. Designed everything. When they ripped it out, three of the posts weren't even in concrete. You know, they just built the house, slapped the deck out there. They came out, ripped the entire thing out. It changed a little bit as the process went, and we live. It has actually changed our kids' lives, daily life, getting a new composite deck from Riverview. Can't recommend Nate Burkett and their team enough.
2: All right.
3: Would you like to lead off?
1: I would like to clean up myself.
3: Okay.
1: I don't like soccer.
3: Okay.
1: So I shouldn't – I don't want to clean up getting excited for our, you know, America playing, that's cool. But wasting $50 when we were playing a team that we were probably going to lose was the stupidest thing I've ever done. I can be a patriot and love America and say USA, USA, USA without going to my betting app and putting $50 on it.
3: Right.
1: So clean it up, Eric. You are allowed to cheer, but you didn't need to waste money.
3: All right. Charlie, would you like to go ahead and clean up? Mine might take a second.
4: Yeah, I'm going to clean up the Miami Marlins. A couple of days ago, starting pitcher Yuri Perez had thrown 92 pitches and was perfect through 7 innings.
3: Oh, yeah.
4: He did not get the chance to pitch the 8th. He was pulled because they were keeping him on a pitch count coming off of an arm injury. Granted, it wasn't like he's coming off a UCL surgery. He was coming off of a right gracilis strain, which I think is one of the baseball injuries we've made up in the last year, maybe 5 years. So let him stay out there, man. There's only been 24 perfect games in the history of Major League Baseball. 24. That is a chance to be etched permanently into greatness. That is a chance to be a part of history of one of the great sports that shaped this wonderful country in the 250th year. And instead, you sit on the bench and let a reliever come in and walk the first guy he faces in the 8th in an 8-0 ball game. I mean, what are you doing? You're a third place team. You're almost a fourth place team. You have like 24,000 people that were combined at your game over the entire weekend. Give yourself a chance to be legendary. Give yourself a chance to have Yuri Perez go and throw a perfect game. I don't care if he's throw 92 pitches coming off an arm injury. I think just in general, if a guy's out there with a perfect game, he should be able to go until either he taps out or his arm falls off his body. So clean it up, Marlins.
3: All right, I'm going to clean up all the people that yesterday said they weren't going to cheer for the U.S. because either they didn't believe that we should have been able to get our guy back, and it was poor sportsmanship, or because they believe that the president intervened to do it. Was he part of it? Who knows? Probably not. FIFA says they were doing the review before it. But regardless, okay, if you allow your political feelings to influence whether or not you're going to cheer for the United States in a match,
1: what are you doing?
3: Like, you are doing life wrong.
1: I agree.
3: Like, it doesn't
1: matter.
3: Go
1: outside. Get some fresh air.
3: Yes.
1: Change yourself.
3: It doesn't matter who's in charge, who's running your country, state, local, whatever. If that affects your ability to cheer for your country's team or your state's team or your local team, then you're doing it wrong. Your politics should not affect so much of your life. We've gone way too far down that. Your politics should not affect your enjoyment
1: your
3: of
1: ability,
3: life.
1: Your ability to enjoy
3: life.
1: If your country is doing something and you're actively rooting against your country, I can't be friends with you.
3: No, that's wrong.
1: I don't need you to watch it.
3: No.
1: But if you're saying I'm not watching it because I want us to lose because I hate your own country,
3: then you're wrong.
1: Don't call me. Don't talk to me.
3: No.
1: Don't enter my life.
3: Because
1: you don't have to watch it.
3: We've let politics interfere with too many parts of our lives.
1: That are fun.
3: Right.
1: That are like a good time.
3: And just, by the way, I'm not talking to one side here.
4: No,
3: because,
4: it's both. It's an illness.
3: Yeah, no, you watch social media. It's both sides that do this. And it makes me crazy because enjoy your life. The best thing about the World Cup, is all the people from all the countries that have come here and seen what makes America cool. America has a ton of problems, and us as citizens, we can't just ignore them. We've got a ton of problems. But we, in worrying about those problems, forget all the awesome things that make America special.
1: So many things are so good that outweigh the negative things that people can't get past.
3: 100%.
1: 1,000%.
3: So if you said, I'm not cheering for the USA because insert reason here, you need to clean it up. You need to take a walk.
4: Also, maybe touch research grass. Belgium's history.
3: Yeah, it's not great. We all have problems.
1: I'll just root for them. I'll just root for... You want to hear something cool as we go out? Three of the players on Norway's team, three of them, their dads, were on the 94 team. Their sons now are on the 26 team, including Erling Haaland.
3: Awesome.
1: Viking Row.
3: Boom, boom. Florida, Alabama, or Georgia coming up next on a Ted Russell Tuesday from Ted Russell Sport, Kingston Pike.
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17: A Better Life with Dr. Sanjay Gupta.
18: By age 35, two-thirds of American men will experience some degree of noticeable hair loss. And by age 50... about 85% of men will have significantly thinning hair. That's according to the American Hair Loss Association. Now, one dermatologist explained that hair loss can either be genetic where it can be triggered by stress, illness, surgery, medications, major life events. No matter the cause, a lot of men, understandably, are frustrated by hair loss because it seems like a loss of control. You can take great care of your scalp by all sorts of expensive lotions and potions, but that might not matter. There are some tried and true medications that might work, like minoxidil or finasteride. But another solution is just shaving it off, and I've heard more and more how liberating this can be for a lot of guys. That's the ultimate control of their appearance. I'm Dr. Sanjay Gupta, helping you live a better life.
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3: When push comes to shove, true superstars show up in the biggest moments, and the players that shrink in those moments end up going down as just another guy. It's starting to look like after another failure on the biggest stage, Christian Pulisic may be just another guy. Can he be very good at times? Yes. But will he ever be great enough to carry the U.S. men's national team over the round of 16 hump they can't get over? Seems less likely than ever. I'm Chris Mack.
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1: We're live at Ted Russell Ford right here on Kingston Pike on a Ted Russell Tuesday on the Sports Animal. Hope you're having a great day up in the Tri-Cities listening to us on the Sports Monster as well.
3: Joined now by Andy White, Nick White, Ted Russell Ford. 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
21: Good morning.
22: How are y'all doing?
1: We talked more soccer today on the Eric Ains Show than we have in how long have we been doing this?
3: Nah, almost 10 years.
22: Well, today's the last day you have to
1: And then we immediately moved on to SEC quarterback rankings.
22: I heard the rankings. Unfortunately, we didn't have anybody in it.
1: Not yet, right?
22: Yeah,
1: not
22: right,
1: yet.
22: Right, we will.
1: Just because it's new doesn't mean it's not amazing.
22: We could have two people in it.
1: Yeah. or Staub. Who knows? Yeah. Staubinator could do it.
22: Yeah, oh yeah.
3: Gentlemen, we're celebrating America still all month long. You guys are still decked out here. New sales and sims rolls on here at Ted Russell Ford. We'll talk about that in a second. But how was the July 4th? Everybody still has their fingers, I see. That's always positive. Mm-hmm. How was that July 4th, celebrating America in the White household?
22: What a good time. We all hung out by the pool and cooked out and just, the American thing to do, you know. We just sat there and...
1: grill out, yeah. Kids run around.
22: Yep.
1: Yep.
22: That's what we did.
1: Changed diapers and... Scream USA.
22: We didn't do that. We don't have any diapers.
1: You didn't
22: anymore.
1: Hang out with these two then.
3: Yeah, just wait. Yeah.
22: Yeah, we're waiting. We've got some diapers on the way, but not here yet.
3: It's my wife pulled one over on me though, because we were at her parents' house and her parents live next door to her sister, and so we're celebrating at her sister's house. They have a big open space both inside and outside, and somebody does the old sniff that the Parker might need to change. And, okay, well, the diapers are in the car. They're in our Explorer over at her mom's house.
1: Well done, well done, plug. Well done.
3: I'll walk over there. Hey, you can hold a lot of stuff in there. So I walk over, and I get it, and I bring it back, and I open it up, and there are no diapers in the diaper bag. And so my wife says, oh, well, I'll go get the real diapers. We got some in the house, but there's a swim diaper. You're about to go outside and play in the water, so just put that on. Not realizing when I opened it up that it was one of the worst ones that he's done in a long time.
1: You're a good man.
3: And not only did she laugh at me, she did a whole video for one of our group chats.
1: Of you changing
3: my
1: it?
3: My friends, of her gloating about not having to change it because she was taking
1: I freak out sometimes when it happens.
22: Yeah.
1: Like the audio of a blowout is it's bad. I'm usually going, babe, hey, I actually can't do this.
22: And at the same time,
1: I'm trying. Yeah. So I felt watching our soccer team last night.
22: Yeah. Oh,
1: like
22: yeah.
1: Changing a diaper.
22: Especially that last goal.
3: That is what it, that's kind of what it felt like.
1: The goalie goal. Was like, oh, it's really dead.
22: Yeah.
1: And then the fourth goal was like, that just kind of,
22: mm-hmm.
1: like it wasn't like twist the knife, like the head was cut off.
22: But, you know, for a little while there, we were down one and still had a chance. And
1: yeah, 61 seconds.
22: Yeah, that was it. So, yeah, it was, I turned it. And then I thought, well, I'll turn it back, see if they just came back. And then it was 4-1 and almost over. I was like, well, turned it back. So watch the Braves give up another one again last night.
1: They got to face Skeens today.
3: Boy, he was having a good day, Eric, and then he had to bring it out.
1: He's the best. He's the best pitcher, modern pitcher, or one of them. But he's been losing, so you never know. Braves fans.
22: Yeah, well, the Braves are on a little bit of a skid right now. So
1: I married into a Yankees family, and if you're a Yankees fan right now,
3: things going.
1: Like one in their last 10, maybe something.
3: Boy, you hate to see
1: that. The fewest amount of hits in a 10-game span in the history of the Yankees.
3: Oh, tragic.
1: Just
22: wow.
1: Swinging and missing.
3: You just hate to see it. Something you don't hate to see. It's 11 o'clock on Tuesday, which means it's time to play Florida, Alabama, or Georgia, presented, Eric, by Hound Dogs.
1: And all you got to do is if you want a new hat or you want some clearance Nike gear or you want to get the kids' clothes, I mean, they got everything over there. I was actually over there yesterday. Probably spent a little bit too much money, but walked out of there with a ton of stuff for everyone in the family. Get your orange on at Hound Dogs.
3: All right, original three today. Florida, Alabama, or Georgia.
1: Bring it.
3: Story number one. I went up way high there. Story number one.
1: Well done.
3: Man arrested. Oh, I should do this in real announcement.
1: Do it.
3: Man arrested after exposing self to DoorDash driver because he had a cat scratch. Man arrested after exposing himself to DoorDash driver because of a cat scratch. This happened in Florida, Alabama, or Georgia. Nick White, lead us off.
0: I'm going to stick with I'm going to go with Alabama here for no reason. I mean, it could be any of the three. I mean, it could be La Follette for all we know. But I'm going to go with Alabama.
3: Eric Ainge.
1: Can I ask you something?
3: Yes.
1: Will you more often read the headline in announcer voice?
3: I think I can do that now.
1: I'm in love with it.
3: That hit.
1: I'm in love with it. Okay. But I'm just going to say Florida and pass it to the big dog.
3: Charlie Collier back at the studio. Proud owner and driver of a Ford vehicle from Ted Russell Ford.
4: Yeah. Get complimented on a lot, by the way. You guys sold me a great vehicle. But
22: that's
4: was this an accident?
3: That's right.
1: Or
3: the cat scratch was an accident, maybe?
4: Well, I mean, I hope the cat scratch was, but like, was the exposure an accident? Like, was he freaking out? Oh no, you know, I'm dealing with this cat scratch, and I got my pants off, and all of a sudden my DoorDash got here, and oh no,
3: Column A, little column B.
1: You're not getting an answer, Charlie.
4: Okay, I mean, because it, you know, or is it like, hey, man, you want to check out my cat scratch? Like, we got two very different scenarios here. You mind putting some Neosporin on it for me? Like, can you kiss it and make it better?
3: Maybe
4: you know.
1: You're sounding very Alabama right now, Charlie.
4: Well, yeah, but you know the rule, Eric. If they don't have clothes on, it's Florida.
3: Anyway.
22: Florida.
3: Yeah, this happened in Combe Settlement, Florida. A man was arrested after he exposed himself to a DoorDash driver and told authorities he took his clothes off because of a cat scratch. Woman went to a house on North Combe Road to deliver food to David Thorson, age 57. Polk County Sheriff Grady Judd said, Thorson opened the door wearing nothing but a shirt. Quote, she's trying to do the DoorDash. He lifts his shirt and shows her his DoorDash. She reported the incident to law enforcement. The sheriff's office received another call about Thorson walking around outside naked. Deputies arrived and asked him why he exposed himself, and he told deputies that his kitten scratched him. He was charged with vulgar public nudity, violation of probation, and an unlawfully concealed weapon. Not sure where the unlawfully concealed weapon would have been, but here we are. All right. Story number two, Florida, Alabama, or Georgia.
22: How can you conceal a weapon? Maybe he's a big guy.
3: I think sometimes, Andy, we see questions that we don't want to ask. It's like Tyler Ivan says, we don't ask the questions that we already know the answers to. All right. Story number two, Florida, Alabama, or Georgia. Man goes on Amazon shopping spree with stolen debit card and buys door hinges and Axe body spray.
1: Now, in voice.
3: Oh, I'm sorry. I forgot. Man arrested after going on Amazon shopping spree with stolen debit card, buying door hinges and Axe body spray. Nick?
0: I'm going to go with Georgia here.
3: He says Georgia. Eric Ainge.
1: I'll say Florida.
3: Charlie Collier.
4: Well, I guess I'll say Alabama if we're just doing all three.
1: All right.
3: Andy what?
1: Andy, who are you going to pick?
22: Oh, man.
1: Credit card theft.
22: I'm going to pick Alabama.
3: Says Alabama.
1: I think the Axe is what really got me on Florida.
3: Yeah, you're sweaty in all three states, but you're most sweaty in Palm Coast, Florida.
1: Gotta have an Axe there.
3: Florida man is accused of buying door hinges and Axe body spray from Amazon using a stolen debit card.
1: Oh, an Axe body spray.
3: Yeah.
4: I thought he bought an Axe of Alabama. Wow.
1: My bad. He was just buying things he needed. Well, at least I got it right.
3: Detectives said they traced fraudulent charges back to David Gomes of age 63 of Palm Coast. When confronted, investigators said Gomes denied taking or using a bank card, then pulled up his own Amazon account to prove it, only for detectives to point out those very purchases on his account had been delivered to his home. He used the stolen debit card to buy $79 worth of door hinges and Axe body spray. That is a lot of door hinges and Axe body spray. He was arrested on July 6th on charges of possession of personal identifying information without consent and theft. All right, last one. Florida, Alabama, or Georgia. Gun threat at softball game leads to arrest. Gun threat at softball game leads to arrest.
1: That's perfect.
3: This happened in Florida, Alabama, or Georgia.
1: Youth softball, and the gun comes out.
0: I think you're going to try to get the three-peat here with Florida, so I'll go Florida.
3: Nick says three-peat Florida, Eric Ainge.
1: Youth sports and guns has been Florida almost exclusively in our relationship, Ryan, to Florida.
3: Charlie?
4: Yeah, gunplay Florida, just like naked Florida. Those are, you know, those are the golden rules of the game.
3: Andy?
22: Florida.
3: Yeah, you guys actually would have been right on a couple of accounts here because this happened in Panama City Beach, Florida. But the wife of a Geneva County, Alabama commissioner was arrested on Monday after she allegedly threatened another woman with a gun after a softball game in Panama City Beach.
1: Oh, man.
3: According to court documents, just before 7 p.m., April Wilkes, age 46, was driving out of the parking area at Frank Brown Park when the incident happened. Witnesses reported hearing a woman ask another woman, quote, "Isn't that the lady who said I hope they have backup?" Unquote. It was reported that Wilkes then stopped her vehicle, backed up, and displayed a revolver in her hand to the woman who asked the question. She then allegedly pointed at the woman and said, quote, "I can back it up." Unquote. There were multiple juveniles in the area when the incident occurred. Wilkes left the area and failed to return after attempts to contact her. She was arrested and charged with aggravated assault with a deadly weapon and improper exhibition of a firearm.
0: How old was this lady?
3: 46.
0: Okay, so not that old. I was about to say, there's nothing more scary than a grandmother with a loaded weapon.
3: Terrible for radio, but she has the crazy eyes of a mom that would pull a gun.
22: Looks like somebody I know.
3: Yep. So, that's how we play Florida, Alabama, or Georgia, presented by Hound Dogs. Gentlemen, you don't lose, you can't lose, when you come here to Tedros Ford. and right now, getting in the summer event, the Super Summer Sell-a-thon, your freedom to choose. A lot of great vehicles here, both new Fords and you've been selling a lot of Fords, means you have the trades, you have the pre-owns here.
0: So one thing I don't talk about a lot is the electric vehicles that we have. And I get it. You're either one way or the other on them. But we've been selling a lot of those here lately. And Ford just came out with some very special rates on the Mach-E. So if I'm not mistaken, it looks like there's a 1.9 for 84 months on there. And we're coming off of the AZ plan pricing, but you're still able to save money with a 0% option on our new inventory for no payments for 90 days as well.
3: I can tell you from our Explorer, the 0% makes a huge difference because it, in some cases, in our case, certainly, it put us in a brand new vehicle when we were looking at pre-owned. And you said, you know, we can do the math real quick, but it looks like it's actually going to be more affordable for you to be in a brand new vehicle.
0: Yeah, it's a, you know, you're paying on that interest over time, and it adds up. You know, that at 0%, you're paying on that bottom dollar, and that's it. It's a great thing if anybody's looking for special interest rates. You're either looking for a big discount on the car. Well, that just got over with. The AZ plan pricing is gone. Now we're rolling out the 0% interest. So come see us. We'll go get the car. We'll build the car. Whatever we need to do, get you in a new vehicle. And also, I'll talk about service and parts. I think everyone's tired of hearing me talk about that.
1: No, they're not.
0: We take care of everyone.
3: Mobile service will roll up to our house and get it taken care of. I'm bringing it in next time because we need tires. So we're going to do it all at once.
0: There
3: in
0: you
3: house.
0: Go.
3: And, Andy, one of the special things about Tedros Ford, been here for more than 50 years. Mm-hmm. You guys have been here, will be here, and you guys can back it up and have for so long.
22: January 4th, 1974 is when this building was opened and open for business. So, you know, been here for a long time. We don't plan on going anywhere. We're going to be right here. And we want to be here to take care of everybody's needs and make sure everybody's extremely happy with their purchase of a vehicle, parts, service, body work they get done, anything that they have to do, transaction with us, we want to make sure that they're taken care of.
3: And all King Spike always looking great. The upgrades at Parkside Drive starting to look really fun as well.
22: They've done a lot of remodeling down there, too.
3: They were doing the bathrooms when we were there last time, and it was remarkable because we walked in, and they were, like, gutted to the studs, and by the time we left, it's a bathroom again.
22: Oh, we're still waiting on the petitions to get that 100% done, and then we'll be 100% done with our remodel. So we're really looking forward to that. And then we're going to start up here doing some stuff too. So, you know, it's we're moving right along. We just came off, again, our third month in a row of having our best month ever.
3: That's
22: in
3: awesome.
22: The history Whoa. Of 50-plus year history of Ted Russell Ford.
3: Super dealer right
1: doing
3: here.
1: Doing something right.
3: King Spike at Walker Springs, also Parkside Drive, Ted Russell Ford, Ted Russell Lincoln, right next door to us as well. Gentlemen, always appreciate the opportunity to tell the story and be here and have a little fun with you guys.
1: Tell them bye in an announcer voice.
3: Andy White, Nick White, farewell.
0: Also, we...
1: I love it.
0: We have one 25 model year Bronco Sport left.
3: One. So you better run down here and get it because I bet there's some incentives
0: if
3: on that.
0: If somebody wants a stupid deal on it, just come to 8551 Kingston Podcast for Nick White, and we'll talk stupid deals.
22: We dare him.
0: Double dog. See
3: you
0: guys.
3: You had me at stupid deal. Nick's got to go sell a car. Gentlemen, thank you. We will come back. More of the Air Gain Show straight ahead.
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18: A colleague of mine went to a meeting of the primetime seniors the other week. There are programs like this all over the country for people in their 60s, 70s, 80s, and beyond to stay active. It's not just something to keep older folks busy. It helps to keep their bodies in shape and their brains sharp. Showing up with a good attitude is a must, and research shows that having the right mindset actually does lead to better physical aging. So if you need some suggestions to boost your positivity, experts we talked to recommended focusing on goals, which can boost your confidence. Practice gratitude, they said. One of the seniors my colleague met told her that just waking up in the morning is, quote, better than the alternative. That's true. Focus on the things you can control. Diet and exercise. And very importantly, surround yourself with positive people, because that can be contagious. I'm Dr. Sanjay Gupta, helping you live a better life.

0: The big ticket's going on right here at Ted Russell Ford Kingston Pike. All you got to do is come by, write your name down, drop it in the box. We'll draw two finalists right here at the end of the show. Gonna have a quick segment here because we have a guest coming on with us, Brian Rice, in just a few minutes.
1: If you were a top level recruit, we're just talking to Andy about this during the break. If you're a top level recruit and your family's all tight knit and together, and then suddenly your uncle just does an interview, how mad is the rest of the family? We're talking about
0: depends on what DGG's uncles, you know, what the recruit. If you take it off DGG. Yeah. Family members speaking for high school recruits.
1: Bad.
0: In general,
1: bad.
0: I just say, I don't need it.
1: Yeah.
0: If the recruit does, like you're 17, mm-hmm.

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1: I'm not going to say anything like mean. I'm just saying, eh.
2: Yeah, it would not strike me well.
1: Like if his uncle's listening right now from down in Chattanooga to...
3: He might. He checks the message boards and the YouTube videos every day.
1: Yeah, so like if he's listening to the Eric Cain Show or this gets put in front of him, I am not saying anything bad about you. I'm speaking more in general of the elite recruits and how it's just how it works. And now, especially when there's so much money attached to it.
2: Right.
1: We just lived the bad part of this with a five-star quarterback volleyball player from California.
2: Yeah.
1: And we went through it as a fan base watching all of this. There is no one more qualified than us,
2: right,
1: have an opinion on family members' involvement with five-star prospects.
2: Correct.
1: Like, I think that's part of it. It's more of like a, it's like a, what, PTSD?
2: Yeah,
1: post-traumatic Nico disorder. Or what was his dad's name? What did he go by?
3: I think it was just like Big Nick.
2: Big Nick.
1: Big Nick.
2: Big Nick.
1: I have post-traumatic Big Nick disorder.
2: Well, so, on that note, I'm going to take that to break because I don't want people to miss
1: it.
2: I don't want him to
1: like hurt me or anything. That guy can rip my head off. Just saying.
2: We will come back. Alicia Longworth joins us on the other side. She tells us he's Deputy Athletics Director, Chief Marketing Officer.
1: She probably loves that I just said that.
2: Talking a lot of Adidas when we return next.
1: We
2: as Tennessee's unveiled the white uniforms today. Talking rollout when we return next here to Ted Russell Ford on a Ted Russell Tuesday.
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3: An embarrassing exit from the World Cup for the United States men's national team. Round of 16 action Monday night, and it's Belgium 4-1 winners over the U.S. It was an early lead for Belgium. They scored in the ninth minute, but the U.S. bounced back to tie it on a Marcus Tillman free kick in the 31st minute. However, Belgium needed just 61 seconds to retake the lead, score two more goals from there, as the U.S. once again fails to advance past the round of 16. Other matchup yesterday, Battle of the Iberian Peninsula, it's Spain. An added time winner, 1-0 over Portugal. They'll advance to play Belgium. MLB scores from a busy Monday around the diamond. Nationals win a shootout with the Astros 12-11. Royals 22 hits in a 15-1 win over the Phillies. It's the Yankees 5-1 over the Rays, now two games back in the division. The Mets, winners in extras. The Braves blow it 7-6 there in 10 innings. And late night, the Dodgers walk off the Rockies 8-7. More EA Show with Brian Rice on the way next. Have a terrific Tuesday. I'm Charlie Collier.
6: I'm VFL Charles Davis, and it's
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0: Jay Gupta.
1: For decades, the prevailing wisdom for someone who's had a heart attack has been to put them on beta blockers for the rest of their life. But new research suggests that might not be necessary, and that the benefits of these medications probably taper off after a year or two. On the whole, and for the average person, beta blockers are very safe and very effective. But, as with any medication, they can come with a cost. A financial one, and also potential side effects. We're talking about things like fatigue, dizziness, dry mouth, dry eyes. I want to be clear when I say that you absolutely should talk to your doctor before starting or stopping any medication. Point is, if you're years out from a heart attack and you're in otherwise good health, you might want to ask your doctor about discontinuing beta blockers. You'll want to, of course, keep up a healthy lifestyle, diet, exercise, and sleep. I'm Dr. Sanjay Gupta, helping you live a better life.
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11: We've got another warm and steamy day out there for us. Temperatures climb to the upper 80s by this afternoon, and it does come with a few chances for hit-or-miss showers, eventually ending by sunset. I'm meteorologist Belle Oliver in the WVLT First Alert Weather Center.
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13: Welcome back into the Eric Ains Show, coming to you live from Tedros Ford on a Tedros Tuesday. We're at the Kings Pike location. Eric Ains, we go to the Stanley Fencing Gates Online. Welcome in a very special guest, Leisha Longworth, Deputy Athletics Director at the University of Tennessee, Chief Marketing Officer. Good morning on what I'm sure has been a fun but probably a deep breath that it's finally here week with Adidas Week rolling on. Leisha, good morning.
14: Good morning. How are we doing, guys? Yeah, really exciting week for us, and it's definitely been a lot to get us here.
15: So, Alicia, I have a question. As an old Adidas wearing Tennessee QB, they used to make cleats for me because I had to use orthotics, and so Adidas would give me these cool tester cleats in the spring and the summer, and then the season would come, and they would say, "Now you have to put on the what you're supposed to wear," and I was like, "I can't." So I ended up getting to wear, I was the only one that had the cool cleats. And I didn't even know it at the time, but that's why Brian actually likes me, because I had the only cleats that no one else had.
14: Yeah, so I think everybody's going to be wearing the same cleats, but
15: I'm special.
14: We are going to have an innovation lab where Adidas is going to work with our strength staff for all of our different sports and just work through the uniqueness per student athlete. Not every student athlete's made the same way, so they may look the same, but to your point, they may be built a little different. So it won't be a specialty cleat that you'll notice is different, but it may be built a little different per student athlete. Which is one of the cool things about the partnership that we really haven't talked about a whole lot, but our student athletes are going to get to participate in.
13: Well, what was this last officially 9.5-10 months since the transition was announced? Because when I was a part of it, and when Jimmy Delaney was part of it in 2015, when Lefty Diaz went to Nike, it was a full rebrand of the athletics department. But you guys have been very deliberate in Tennessee looking the way that Tennessee wants to look with designing things in-house and things like that. So this is more of a transition and not a rebrand. So what was that process like over that last year as you worked through that with Adidas?
14: Yeah, honestly, it started pretty early on. Before we even transitioned to Adidas, Danny made it pretty clear to their leadership, if we were going to do this, our creative team was going to be really involved. To your point, we're going to honor our past. There's a lot about the Tennessee brand that we know our fan base is passionate about, and there's a lot of stuff we don't need to change. There's a lot of stuff that is really awesome. So if we go this route, our creative team just really needed to be involved. They needed to have a say because they understand our fan base and our brand really, really well. And I think you're seeing a lot of that this week of there have been tweaks that have been made. There have been, you know, slight adjustments, but, you know, the iconic orange and white football uniforms, there wasn't much that needed to be changed because they're a great look. Same with men's basketball. And then you go from there, you know, women's basketball, softball, baseball, soccer, volleyball. We just try to make some tweaks that, you know, maybe are a little more modern, but not totally, you know, revamping the whole thing, like you said.
13: The first thing that popped off the screen in some of these unveils and the thing that popped off when I had the opportunity to see a couple of things up close was Adidas leaning all the way into the Lady Vol branding as well as the Power T. What was it like working through with them being part of the first women's only retail line back in the 90s involving the Lady Vol T and then continuing to build and really emphasize that brand with what I understand is even more available at retail than there was previously?
14: Yeah, that was really important to us, carrying that Summit Blue color through so many different things. You know, Candace is involved on the Adidas basketball side, so it was important to Candace, which, you know, at the end of the day, when you've got a LVFL at that level, we wanted to make sure we did right by her and right by a lot of other LVFLs. So, yeah, we have embraced it. It is a huge part of our legacy and our history and our brand, and we just wanted to make sure that we highlighted it the best that we could.
13: Alicia Longworth, Deputy Athletics Director from the University of Tennessee, joins us here on the Eric Ains Show, live from Ted Russell Ford. Mention that timeline. It's a little tighter than what it would normally be for a transition or for a uniform design cycle. How much did it help that so much was already in process of being designed from a uniform standpoint that meant that your creative team could hand a ready-made design that Adidas could just go and get ready to roll as opposed to having to sit down and completely redesign everything?
14: Yeah, I think that's probably the part that would be most shocking to everybody is, so we announced we were moving to Adidas in August. August, September, and the early part of October, we pretty much had to have everything in by that point because typically uniforms are about a year and a half in advance. So we had to get everything for 26, 27 to them by October, and then we flipped the calendar pretty quickly and we started working on 27, 28. So I have looked at so many different uniform designs in the last 8 months. I have to say to the guys pretty regularly, like, remind me, is this 27? Is this 26? What sport are we talking about? Which year is it? And honestly, we've already started talking about some for 28, 29. So, you know, it's awesome. It's exciting. We know our fans are excited about it. But, yeah, it's just been a lot, and it's been a sprint for the last 8 months.
15: It's been cool. It's been cool to see, too. And I mean, you would know, and you don't have to say anything. It's probably shouldn't. But the NIL component of Adidas and people like Brian that pay attention to all that and bringing it out there. I think that's cool. You don't have to give details, but talk a little bit about the partnership of involving the individual athletes from an NIL standpoint.
14: Yeah, I think it is one of absolutely. I think it's one of the things that differentiates our Adidas deal from a lot of others around the country. And, you know, again, Brian would know this and Eric, you would know this, but student athlete schedules and getting, you know, seven different sports to be able to do a photo video shoot at the same time. We did all that in May. So baseball, softball, still competing. Football is winding down the spring semester and trying to take a little bit of a break. Men's and women's basketball weren't even back yet, so the new teams weren't here. So just imagine trying to coordinate all those schedules. It's awesome, and it's made the rollout so cool to be able to have all those student athletes involved. But it has made it a little bit more complicated, especially with the timeline that we were dealing with and then just the various patterns of seasons and class schedules and end of the year and people kind of coming and going.
13: Yeah, Sage had to work it around going to the World Series to be in the photo shoot.
14: Yes. So Sage had to do that the morning she came back from Oklahoma City. So we extended by a day because, you know, we had to make sure she was there.
13: I want to ask you about the rollout because a lot of people have asked, you know, a lot of places, you know, Penn State also moved to Adidas. They dropped everything on day one. They dropped their retail on day one. You guys were very deliberate in not doing anything on July 1, teaser video on July 2nd, then after the holiday weekend, rolling out these reveals day by day. What went into that decision and the retail component being held until the 10th?
14: So, a lot went into it. Our fan base, again, is so passionate and so excited. Giving them a day to fully digest, again, five, six different uniforms for all of our different sports, it just kind of felt like a fun thing to do in the middle of the summer when they're kind of clamoring for Tennessee athletics to come back, that they got all day yesterday to digest the orange reveal. They're getting all day today to digest the white reveal. Then they're going to get Summit Blue and Dark Mode. And truthfully, pushing the retail back was, one, to make sure that all of our retail partners had a good amount of product in their store just because of ship dates. And then also to keep us from having leaks. Every time I have done any sort of uniform change or specialty uniform, something always leaks. And when a photo goes viral all around the internet, from the back of a warehouse somewhere because somebody opened a box and they were excited and they sent it to their buddy, and the next thing we know, we've got photos all over Twitter. It just never debuts, and the colors aren't as, you know, vibrant as we know that we can make them with our rollout. So we just really wanted to protect our uniform launches as much as we could, so we pushed that retail, that date back.
15: That darn Charlie Collier.
14: Yeah, Charlie Collier is so excited about it. He's trying to get photos of everything.
15: Send it to his buddies. Come on, man.
13: No, I can tell you when we did the transition in 2015, they were Jimmy and I were both working on it, but in completely different areas that we didn't talk really to each other about because you're trying to keep it everything on the down low. And I remember us all being crestfallen when the new word mark leaks because a JCPenney in Murfreesboro opened a box that they weren't supposed to have even gotten, and they just put them out on the shelf because they didn't know any better. And that was like the moment of, we've all done this where it's you only do your job, and then that's how it comes out. Oh, so this was great. Everything seems to have gone great from that perspective.
15: If you're going to say Jimmy Delaney, will you refer to him as Jimmy the Goat Delaney?
13: I can do that. Alicia, you would do that as well.
14: 100%. I would
15: prefer that.
14: That is accurate.
15: Thank you. Appreciate it.
13: So people can check out more of the reveals as the week goes on. Certainly there will be some special uniforms unveiled later this fall for there's a Smoky Gray coming, and then there'll be other uniforms that will be unveiled later for the individual sports. But a lot for people to be excited about now, a lot of for people to be excited about as we move forward.
14: Yeah, absolutely. On Friday, we'll kind of give everybody a little bit of a teaser of what more is to come as well. Like you said, we won't be done this week, but candidly, we don't have the Smoky Grays yet. We don't have all of our other uniforms. So what you see this week, we at least have a sample of those, and we got to get all the rest of the uniforms in before we can, you know, shoot photo, shoot video, do all the different things. So much more to come, and we're excited about it.
13: And only 60 days till football time in Tennessee. Got to be excited about that as well.
15: We have a problem, though. We have a problem.
13: Uh-oh.
15: I'm looking at our roster, mm-hmm. and we're in Adidas.
0: Yeah.
15: And as of now, according to UTSports.com, no one has changed their number. There's no number 10. And I don't like that.
14: Someone needs to change their number. I will take that up with Bill Martin and see what he can get done. If anybody can get that done, it is Bill Martin.
0: Alicia, appreciate
15: the time. Thanks for coming on.
0: Certainly appreciate everything that Tennessee's done, and looking forward to the retail rollout on Friday.
14: Awesome. Thanks, guys. Have a great day.
0: You as well. That is Alicia Longworth joining us from the University of Tennessee, Deputy Athletics Director, Chief Marketing Officer. Maybe, you know, hopefully she can get them to drop a bag of Adidas for the announcers. You know, Charlie and I need a little bit.
15: So no number 10.
0: On the road with.
15: No quarterback, no running back, no wide receiver, no DB. That's not okay.
0: Find a number 10. That means the jersey won't be at retail, Eric, this year. I'm sorry.
15: I don't care about that. I just want to root for an Adidas number 10. Like a good one, finally.
0: We will come back. We'll wrap up this edition of the Air Gain Show coming to you live from Ted Russell Ford. 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
2: A better life with Dr. Sanjay Gupta.
4: Osteoporosis affects millions of people in the United States and around the world. It's a disease that basically causes someone's bones to become weak, brittle, and porous, which can increase their risk of fractures. Now, the good news here is there are things you can do other than, or in addition to, taking medications to prevent fractures before it's too late. One is to up your intake of calcium and vitamin D. You also want to eat more protein. One functional medicine dietitian told us that that helps build muscle, and if you're building muscle strength, then you are also building bone strength. You want to be mindful of your workouts. The best ways to build bone density, one therapist told us, are going to be resistance exercises like lifting weights, and also exercises that make your bones take a bit of an impact, such as jumping or even running, just loading the bones a little bit more. I'm Dr. Sanjay Gupta, helping you live a better life.

0: best thing about the soccer match was Eddie Vedder chugging a beer, trying to get everybody hyped up. We had a Pearl Jam Day today here on the Aircade Show. A Ted Russell Tuesday on the Sports Matza, the Sports Animal. Appreciate y'all listening to the EA Show. No matter how you do it, online, on the app, podcast it. We really do appreciate the amount of people that have been taking us in for a long time, man.
1: Absolutely. And this is one of the great places that has done that. 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
2: Well, I'm glad that you asked. The U.S. might be done with soccer, but I'll keep watching. Mostly because, I don't know, there's only two more rounds of 16 games left anyway, and then they're in the final eight. Might as well stay invested. But tonight, more like this afternoon, actually, we're 12-4 today. Switzerland and Colombia. And I'm rolling with Switzerland in this one. I think that sometimes they have a tendency to get overlooked when you're talking European sides, but I think they've been pretty impressive so far. They swept their way through the group stage, took down Canada, rolled over Bosnia Herzegovina. Colombia has been a little up and down for me. Offense has yet to get going, so I'm rolling with Switzerland. They're underdogs today, but I'm going to take them to advance at plus 245. So hoping to win big today, and that's how we jump.
1: All right, what did we learn today?
0: Well, we learned that soccer's over. Mm-hmm. I will see, like, I don't know that I'll sit there and watch Norway play the entire match, but that's cool that three dads from the 94 team have three sons on the 26 team. One of them is a great white shark, Erling Haaland. I mean, he is like a total freak. Ponytail, and he's embracing America. He's fun. Mm-hmm. He doesn't do supplement. He doesn't do anything except eat 6,000 calories. I mean, he's like literally a great white shark playing soccer. It's awesome. So I'll do the boom boom, boom boom.
1: Did you hear about the thing that happened with the new president at Clemson? Was the president of Michigan State, might have gotten forced out of Michigan State, but they made it where he wanted to leave, and then some donors got involved, and he's now going to be the president of Michigan State again.
0: No.
1: So Clemson's looking for a president again. So WYFF NBC4 in South Carolina went on campus to Clemson and asked students what they thought about it. And one of their brand-new freshman students said this, quote, "I've been in South Carolina for, I don't know, 6 days. Had cookout. I'm never leaving. I don't know why anyone would go to Michigan."
0: I do not care who the president of the school is. Now, he does if he wants his sports teams to win and stuff like that.
1: Clemson won than Michigan, but like, that's the thing, though.
0: That's hilarious.
1: People, it's the foreigners that have come here for the World Cup. Like, they see how great it is. If you are from the North and you come to the South, there's no reason for you to ever go back. No one in their right mind picks Michigan State over Clemson. What are you doing? We have better
0: money
1: food.
0: Talks.
1: There's no amount of money difference in those two jobs that you could pay me. And according to reports, he's taking less to go back to Michigan State. To live in Michigan, it's cold. It's gray for months on end. I don't do cold. Anyway. I just thought that was funny. Rolled past my timeline last night.
0: Talked to SEC quarterbacks. It sounds like Charlie and I, if we had to pick one, would both pick Gunnar Stockton.
1: Yeah.
0: And if you gave me Trinidad Chambliss next, I'd say deal. And I'm a little higher. I'm a little more, I guess not higher. I'm a little more optimistic that Arch looks good. What'd you say? 20 touchdowns, 2 turnovers. Mm-hmm. At the end of the year, you know, had a bad game. Everybody does, but the top of the league is primed and ready to have some elite quarterback play. And then there's a whole bunch of wild cards. And dudes with that, I mean, like Mississippi State, Kentucky, I mean, they brought in guys that have a ton of talent.
1: Yeah.
0: So who knows how good they're going to be, because guess what? The quarterback's only as good as the defense and the offensive line and the run game and the play calling and blah, blah, blah, blah, blah.
1: Do you know what's happening in your hometown of Hillsboro, Oregon tonight?
0: What? Really?
1: Yes.
0: Of course I don't.
1: The Portland Cascade of the AUSL are playing their home games at the...
0: It's
1: like the 6,000 or 7,000 seat stadium in Hillsboro. It's part of a big sports complex.
0: It's probably way past. Is it new?
1: Yeah. I don't know. It kind of looks new. But it's a 6,000 seat stadium for baseball, softball.
0: That didn't exist when I was there.
1: Gotcha. Well, there's a football stadium behind it, so that's probably where Hillsboro plays now.
0: Yeah.
1: But it's sold out once again. And tonight on ESPN2, 8 o'clock Eastern time, Carlin Pickens is back in the circle as she will face off against Portland. Portland playing, though, in Hillsboro. I just think that's a cool detail when I see games there that, hey, look at Eric's hometown turning out for softball. They're selling a ton of tickets there, too. So
0: dude, people go to all the soccer and softball games and all the stuff.
1: And by the way, Carlin Pickens, number one in merchandise sales in the AUSL thus far this year. So her jersey is, if you try to buy it right now, it's out of stock, but they will ship it to you when they're back ordered. Carlin Pickens, sensation. We've seen the new white uniforms for the University of Tennessee across all sports. Check those out online on UT's social media accounts. Chris Bernard, give us two finalists in the big ticket. Here in the box, 1-2. I've got Richard Morton.
0: And I got Earl Brown.
1: All right. Richard Earl, congratulations. You guys are finalists for the Big Ticket 2026, brought to you by Food City Certified Angus Beef and Low T Center. Big thanks to Ted Russell Ford for having us here on a Ted Russell Tuesday. Thanks, Chris Bernard. Josh and Swain coming up next.
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12: Osteoporosis affects millions of people in the United States and around the world. It's a disease that basically causes someone's bones to become weak, brittle, and porous, which can increase their risk of fractures. Now, the good news here is there are things you can do other than, or in addition to, taking medications to prevent fractures before it's too late. One is to up your intake of calcium and vitamin D. You also want to eat more protein. One functional medicine dietitian told us that helps build muscle, and if you're building muscle strength, then you are also building bone strength. You want to be mindful of your workouts. The best ways to build bone density, one therapist told us, are going to be resistance exercises like lifting weights, and also exercises that make your bones take a bit of an impact, such as jumping or even running, just loading the bones a little bit more. I'm Dr. Sanjay Gupta, helping you live a better life.
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1: Offense wins games, but defense wins championships, and a U.S. men's national team that made its way to the round of 16 based on an aggressive, near breakneck style couldn't find it last night. And when coupled with a back line that didn't just wilt in the spotlight but completely self-destructed, it was yet another opportunity for U.S. soccer to show they belong with the big boys that ended with them looking like they couldn't even swim in the shallow end of the kiddie pool. I'm Chris Mack.
18: 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Your foot was on the gas and her life was on the line. Speeding catches up with you. 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
21: 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Jason Swain breaks a tackle.

0: us today. We are very excited to be with you for the next 3 hours on another beautiful day here in East Tennessee. Jason Swain is here, VFL, former Tennessee wide receiver. I'm Josh Ward. We invite you to be part of the show today at 865-656-9900. We will invite your calls and texts to be part of today's show. We'll talk Tennessee football. We have more uniform updates. It's uniform week for the University of Tennessee, so we'll cover that. We are at 15 days. Let's get to single digits here until David Gabriel Georges will make his announcement. We have two updates, question mark, since we last signed off yesterday at 3 o'clock regarding Tennessee's top prospect for the 2027 class. We'll get to that. We will put a bow on the U.S. Men's National Team's World Cup run. What a run it was. And what a crash it was at the finish there, Jason Swain.
1: For the first time in my entire life, I watched a soccer game from the start to the finish.
0: It's first time. Welcome.
1: Yes, first time. I can't tell you what the future holds.
0: I probably can.
1: But I can tell you that, man, we got spanked, didn't we?
0: That was a whooping.
1: I mean, I don't think I like waffles anymore because of how Belgium did us. I mean, you would have thought that they said, hey, you want to play your best player and try to sneak around the rules and make him eligible when he's supposed to be out? Oh, we got something for you. We'll see about that. And they came out and laid the slap down on us. Now, I will say, and maybe I'm just too Tennessee here, because everything that happens, I always related to Tennessee athletics, Tennessee sports.
0: It's natural.
1: And there's a lot of Tennessee football references yesterday. Mm-hmm. So I'm watching the game, and they score first. And I was like, dang it, well, we got time. And then we answer. I'm like, yeah, baby, we answer. 1-1. And it felt like when Jalen Wright scored first play of the game against Georgia. Tennessee football, Neyland Stadium, we break the decimal record. It's like 134 point something something. But it was loud. You couldn't hear yourself think.
0: It's a very exciting moment for Tennessee football.
1: Oh, very exciting. Tennessee comes out, boom, hits them in the mouth. USA come out, we answer, make it 1-1. The crowd's going crazy. Dude, it couldn't have been a minute later. Belgium answer. And that was it. That was all she wrote.
0: That was it.
1: That was it. And it felt like that 2023 Georgia game. That's what it felt like. But here's the good news.
0: Oh, okay.
1: Tennessee's uniforms are so fresh and so clean. Icy white season is here.
0: Are you excited?
1: Dude, these are my favorite uniforms.
0: Okay.
1: The road whites?
0: Mm-hmm.
1: Oh, my favorite. Now, I prefer the black outline. Easier to see.
0: That was going to be one of my follow-ups. You had a black outline around your numbers when you played at Tennessee.
1: Oh, yeah. Oh, yeah.
0: Way back in the day.
1: Yeah, I prefer the black outline. But, man, these things right here are so clean. We show up to your stadium. We show up to your trap. And we take over your trap. We come into the front house. You got white carpet. We don't care. We're not taking our shoes off. We lay on the couch. We keep our shoes on. And we say, forget your couch in our icy white unis. These are my favorite. These are my favorite uniforms that we have, man. I love the icy whites.
0: The orange collar is gone, so you have the orange circle with
1: my
0: the power
1: God.
0: T.
1: The orange collar was dreadful. It was terrible, man. It was terrible. I'm glad that's gone. I'm sorry, go ahead.
0: No, that's it. The orange collar is gone. There's an orange circle with the power T there at the top, which I think looks really good.
1: Yeah, yeah.
0: So Tennessee showed Braylon Staley in the 14 with their uniform release and some others as well.
1: These are better. These are way better.
0: The four is closed at the top versus the open top that Nike had with its numbers.
1: You know what? I noticed that too, man. Good catch. Mm-hmm. Yeah, these are better. The numbers are better here. I didn't think it was possible. I was told that Nike did everything better than Adidas. This is a major upset.
0: Yeah, I think these are better too.
1: Yeah, these are better though. These are sweet. I love them. The only critique, black outline, but I'll take these.
0: Basketball uniform looks good. You seen the basketball look?
1: Yeah.
0: It's got the kind of white thin collar with the Adidas logo at the top and then the arched Tennessee Volunteers around the number, as you expect.
1: They're clean.
0: Yeah, I think it looks solid.
1: The best ones are the Lady Vols, though. Lady Vol basketball. Those are fresh.
0: So uniform week continues. David Gabriel George's talk continues. Amplifies? We'll get to some of that.
1: Oh, it's amplified.
0: You saw another Tennessee comparison that took place with how the U.S. men's national team game went last night?
1: Yeah.
0: The pregame before Tennessee played Ohio State in 2024.
1: Oh, man.
0: When Tennessee went out there shirtless in the cold.
1: But
0: warming up.
1: Wait, hold on. Before you go there.
0: Hmm.
1: Was the men's teams, were we talking trash or something? Did we come out poking our chests out?
0: Well, Tennessee as a program leading up to that game, fan base, everybody, was talking about, hey, we're going to go take over.
1: I'm talking about the players.
0: Well, I think the players doing that. Remember Ryan Day said,
1: oh, God.
0: Yeah, we had them.
1: They did it for themselves, Josh. They didn't do it to throw shade at Ohio State. Well, it was more for themselves.
0: Sure, but the U.S. players didn't say anything either. They weren't doing anything. But the U.S. to the world was saying, hey, we're running this show.
1: Well, there's
0: and then they got run off the field.
1: What happens is there's a message that is sent from the fan base.
0: Right.
1: And then there's a message that's sent from the team. Sometimes the fans write checks that the team itself are unable to cash.
0: That's right.
1: I think that's what happened at Ohio State in 2024, the football playoff.
0: Yeah, a difference is Tennessee was still a big underdog in that game. Mm-hmm. The U.S. was favored last night to win the game. The U.S. was the favorite in the soccer match against Belgium. Not a massive favorite, but the favorite.
1: Well, who's a favorite and play like that?
0: Yeah.
1: Oh, man. I don't think the Seahawks want them to come back again. Don't be playing like that where the world champions play. Mm-hmm. Like, you can't come back playing like that. That was dreadful.
0: Argentina and Egypt are scoreless in the 10th minute. They're playing early today, two afternoon games, with Switzerland and Colombia playing the second game of the day. Right on cue, Michael in the text box. Jukaris, baby.
1: Yeah, he looked good in those icy whites. He looked real good.
0: Tim says, plus one on being the first game ever watched from start to finish. We look shook. So, could have gone better for the U.S. men's national team last night. Could have gone better for Christian Pulisic, U.S. star, who had to go off early. Another injury issue for him. And Belgium marches on.
1: I mean, Josh, my wife was talking to me. I cut her off mid-sentence to let her know, hey now. Shh, the game's about to start.
0: You were locked in.
1: Yeah, I was locked in. But you don't just cut your wife off from talking to turn on the game and have the team play like that you're cheering for.
0: Yeah.
1: I should let her finish her thought. Goodness gracious. Anyways, are we feeling better about David Gabriel Georges and Tennessee? I feel some positive vibes with our fan base.
0: Why don't we get to that when we come back? Tennessee's top target, who is 15 days away. We are Kelly Washington, Carl Pickens, Juwan Jennings days away.
1: Oh, from the first game?
0: From David Gabriel Georges announcing his commitment for the 2027 class. Jason Swain is here, VFL and former Tennessee wide receiver. I'm Josh Ward, 865-656-9900. That's how you can join us on Josh and Swain.
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0: Thank you for being with us on Josh and Swain Every Day, presented by Junk Beyond, East Tennessee's junk removal specialists. We'll get to David Gabriel George's in a moment. We do have a message from Gene in Lenore City. Gene, always appreciates you. He said, Swain, watch EPL, La Liga, and Bundesliga. Good matches. U.S. men's national team historically is like Vandy football. Manchester United is more like Bama. Real Madrid, like the Vols.
1: I'm going to need some time.
0: Okay.
1: Now I'm going to need some time to recover.
0: I can't remember what people... We always love our American sport comparisons. Gene, if you're still listening, I'm an Everton supporter, so who's Everton in this scenario? But
1: who? I didn't know Everton was a thing, Josh. I've never heard one person share with me their soccer team and say Everton. You're the only person, Josh.
0: Oh, there's some local Everton supporters. I think... I'm going back. I haven't talked to him about it in a while, but I think remember Paul Fortenberry, Fortin Beast, formerly of Volquest, and Drew Edwards, a couple of good guys, Everton supporters.
1: I'm going to ask Drew next time I see him.
0: Okay.
1: I don't believe you.
0: Everton, one of the more high-character clubs in EPL.
1: So that means they lose?
0: Well, it's been a little while since they were champions.
1: That's what losers say. Well, we have high character. Well, you got the losing score, too. Who cares if we lost? We have more character than you. Well, that's great.
0: My wife tells me I have great personality. What does that mean?
1: Well, that means you got a great personality, Josh. That's exactly what it means.
0: That and nothing more.
1: Yeah.
0: All right. What does this mean, Swain? If I go to on3.com, I can see a story from Steve Wiltfong, who covers recruiting nationally, longtime recruiting reporter. He spoke to an uncle of David Gabriel George's, the five-star running back from Baylor School, who will announce his college decision on July 22nd. The uncle said that DGG has, quote, already made his decision. We had our meeting last week. We went through the three programs and how he feels about them and how he feels about his opportunity to play right away and his opportunity to make it to the league in 3 years. We had that conversation last week, and he's very comfortable with that decision. Went on to say, with those three schools, by the way, being Ohio State, Tennessee, and Ole Miss, the uncle said, quote, he's just very comfortable with where he's at. He also wants to focus on this season. His mindset is to go out there and dominate and join the team in January. He said, quote, we gave him our feedback on all of these teams, which all are three great teams. We've built great relationships with all these people. It's too bad we don't have three Davids. He's very comfortable. Once he makes this decision, there won't be any opportunity for the other teams to flip him or anything. He'll be locked in, ready to go. We're happy. We didn't push him in any direction to go to this school or that school. The family, we did a great job of helping him manage everything that comes with this recruitment. We didn't want to rush anything. I know kids are committing early to get signing bonuses. We don't care about any of that. We believe in his talent. We believe he's the best player in the U.S. right now. We're very comfortable to take it the distance, but he's very comfortable in his decision.
1: Dang, what a freaking awesome statement, man. What a great quote. This is awesome. All right, continue. I got excited. Is it? That's a period or a comma?
0: That is mostly it. He did talk some more about each school, which I can get to for you, but that's what he said regarding the decision that has been made.
1: No, I like reading in between the tea leaves when you talk about each school.
0: Okay. Mm-hmm. And then last night at about 9:30, as the U.S. was taking a whooping out on the pitch.
1: On the lap. Belgium had us on their lap.
0: DGG tweeted, I didn't say anything, period.
1: Oh, Lord. Oh, Lord.
0: I didn't say anything.
1: What does that mean?
0: I don't know.
1: Does that mean Uncle is wrong and he's still thinking?
0: Because nobody said he said anything.
1: No.
0: And by the way, nothing changed in the reported announcement date, so whether DGG has made his mind up or not is really for him to know regardless, because he's not saying it for another 15 days, at least publicly.
1: I'm rolling what Uncle said. I'm rolling with Uncle. Let's go. Because DGG, he didn't say Uncle was wrong in how DGG feels. He just said he didn't say anything.
0: That's what he tweeted.
1: But, Josh, you know this is not my cup of tea.
0: I know it's not.
1: You know, all this is not my cup of tea. I understand how difficult a decision this is. Mm-hmm. I mean, we're talking about someone who has family in a different country. And he has the opportunity to play for two prestigious and great football programs. One is at a different level than the other in terms of recent success. He has a strong relationship with a position coach at one school, a really good relationship with the one at the other school. One school is right here in his backyard of where he has called his second home, and he has strong relationships with a lot of his friends who are currently here. This is a difficult decision. It really is. And so it's not supposed to be easy. So I can't expect it to be. But I'm not going to lie and say that this is the most enjoyable part of the recruiting process when you have what seems to be conflicting messages. But I feel good about DGG. I think Tennessee is in a really, really good spot for his services. And Uncle's statement got me hyped. Because, yeah, the money's important, but, like, we're not doing anything and everything for it. We'll get the money when we get the money. We're not just going to rush this decision just to get early signing bonus, which I didn't know that was a real thing. Virtually, it sounds great. But, or we're not going to just flip. We're not going to commit and go, yeah, I'm 1,000% committed, but it's a long road ahead, like nothing like that.

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1: For what it's worth, the shortest answer was about Ole Miss. Nobody thinks he's going to Ole Miss. It doesn't even appear the Ole Miss message board people.
2: Somebody get a quote from AP, Austin Price. What do you think about Ole Miss having the shortest write-up about them?
1: They have the shortest take from the uncle and the longest odds. The next longest answer, I would say, would be about Ohio State. The uncle talked about what that program has accomplished. The uncle has grown up an Ohio State fan, so he says he understands everything about that program and the success they've had. And David Gabriel Georges has a very strong relationship with the running backs coach, Carlos Laughlin, saying that's the best individual coach relationship they have. But with Tennessee, he said, Tennessee, it's different. That's where we have the best relationships overall. Said, I think overall, when it comes to a staff, the best relationships are with Tennessee. I imagine that includes Derek Owings, somebody we've talked about, making an impression on DGG during his official visit a month ago. By the way, he wrapped up his official visit 1 month ago today. So it's been a month since taking visits to Ohio State and Tennessee. The uncle also mentioned in this story at On3, or Rivals, I know how hungry the Tennessee fan base is. I know what it would represent for David to go to Tennessee. He would end up being a legend at Tennessee. Let's put it that way. I believe in the kid's ability. I believe he can do it wherever he goes. I'd feel the same if he went to James Madison. And went on to say, I feel like if a player of David's caliber goes to a team like that at Tennessee, other players would follow. Then he went on to do an Ohio State-Tennessee comparison. So 15 days from today, Jason Swain, all of this filler, which is probably what this is, will be put to the side. 2 days ago, we had 9 different experts from Rivals make their predictions. Yesterday, we had David Gabriel George's uncle give his interview. Last night, we had DGG tweet out, I didn't say anything. And 15 days from now, we pray there will be a public announcement and this part of the conversation will be over.
2: We pray 15 days from today. Bro, I've been praying for weeks already. You behind. I do think it's important to point out, and I appreciate Uncle, and it's good to have, you know, a good team around a really good player and a really good human, as it seems to be the case here with DGG. And when you're listening to Uncle's words, you can sense a lean. It's why Tennessee fans are excited. You can sense there's a lean towards Tennessee. And if we are going to have this commitment 2 weeks from now, and we've waited all this time, if you are David, you kind of want to have your moment, right? You don't want to have this recruitment at the end of July, and it's July 7th today, and everyone knows where you're going already. What's the whole point of an announcement if everyone knows where you're going?
1: There's not much of one.
2: So I can see this young man going, Unc, will you stop? I appreciate you, Uncle. I love you, man. Thank you. But you're kind of giving this thing away a little bit. I didn't say anything. When I do, it's going to be my moment. And, you know, some kids care about that, and that's okay because they earned it. It's the only chance you get to have that moment. It's the only chance you get to have that moment, in my opinion. If you hit the transfer portal, don't be doing it again. You already had a chance to do that out of high school. Stop trying to relive your high school days by trying to have a moment when you transfer from one school to another. Just tell us where you're going and go get the work, okay? But coming out of high school, I think a young man deserves, a young lady deserves to have this moment and have the element of surprise. I respect it. Do your thing. We don't have

0: to know. Everyone doesn't have to know. I mean, I'm an insider, so I plan on knowing. But everyone else doesn't have to know.
1: If true, I'm just keeping true or it false, real. DGG and or his uncle have already told you his decision.
0: I'm not that inside.
1: See, that's what somebody who is on the inside and knows would say.
0: But I don't want to be that inside, Josh. Like, I want to be in the house. I don't want to be in the room.
1: Mm-hmm.
0: Like, I don't want to be that close. I don't want to be that inside.
1: Pull up a stool at the bar in the kitchen and enjoy a nice sandwich and glass of milk.
0: Yeah, I just want to be inside the house on the inside. I don't want to be in the room.
1: Mm-hmm.
0: Yeah, so I'm probably going to know before the general public, and that's fine. But, like, I respect a young lady's right to have the surprise. It's their moment. They have worked their entire life to have it. I respect it.
1: 15 days to go until DGG makes his announcement of his decision, which his uncle says he's already made. 865-656-9900 to be part of the conversation. By the way, World Cup update. Egypt with a 1-0 lead. Messi missing a penalty kick, which would have tied the game.
0: Who cares, Josh Ward, about the World Cup anymore?
1: Is the World Cup over to Jason Swain?
0: It's a wrap. It's over. I'm just kidding.
1: U.S. really blew it.
0: They blew it, man.
1: We'll continue the conversation. We'll be with you until 3 o'clock. We invite you to be part of the conversation. Shannon's concerned that the uncle's hidden message was three teams. Ole Miss is going to sneak in here. The old rope-a-dope as we continue today's show presented by Junk Beyond on Josh and Swain.
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4: The U.S. men's national team lost in the round of 16 of the FIFA World Cup last night with a 4-1 defeat at the hands of Belgium. Despite having 56% of the possession, the U.S. managed just two shots on goal, with the lone goal coming from Malik Tillman off a deflection on a free kick. Belgium advances to the quarterfinals. The U.S. has now been eliminated in the round of 16 in its last four World Cup appearances. In tennis, the championships at Wimbledon. On the men's side, world number one and reigning champion Jannik Sinner is through to the semifinals with a straight sets win in his quarterfinal match. On the women's side, American Coco Gauff is through to the semifinals after rallying from a set down to defeat fellow American Jessica Pegula. Major League Baseball for your Tuesday at 6:45. Orioles host the Cubs. Braves visit the Pirates. Rays take on the Yankees at 7:15. Mets host the Royals. Phillies take on the Reds. Red Sox get the White Sox at 7:45. 8 o'clock, Rangers host the Angels. Giants take on the Blue Jays at 9:45. And the Dodgers get the Rockies at 10. I'm Joel Silverberg.
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25: For years, we've been talking about both the positive and negative effects of being on social media. And I would say, by and large, for older adults, social media is net positive. Not all positive, but net positive. Helps them keep in touch with friends and stay social. But for younger people, social media use, especially heavy use, tends to be net negative. In fact, according to this year's World Happiness Report, youth who use social media more than 5 hours a day reported a lower level of well-being. And researchers who study this sort of thing found that many teens wish these platforms didn't even exist, and yet they can't seem to stop using them. Experts we talked to largely suggested two things. Ideally, along with your friend group, take some time offline. Also, try to recurate your algorithm so it shows you posts that'll make you feel good. I'm Dr. Sanjay Gupta, helping you live a better life.
26: After some morning fog and cloud cover, we're making way for some sunshine heading into the afternoon. A few passing clouds, temperatures climb to the upper 80s. We will see a few more spotty hit or miss showers push in, especially as we go towards the afternoon and evening hours, wrapping up as we go a little bit closer to sunset. I'm meteorologist Belle Oliver in the WVLT First Alert Weather Center.
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0: This is Josh and Swain. Thank you for being with us. 865-656-9900. We had a question from Brian in the text box. Brian, appreciate you and appreciate all the interaction. What is signing David Gabriel George's due to the rest of the 2027 signing class? It looks very bleak and could impact future classes with the amount of money we would spend. So if Tennessee lands David Gabriel George's, that is a big boost as he's the top prospect. He will take up the largest amount of whatever amount of money they're going to allocate to this class. Also remember, for 2027, so a year from now, that would be DGG's freshman year, Tennessee, I would say, will be aggressive in the portal. It will also be a year where more players than normal will have a chance to come back because we are about to enter the five-to-play-five era. So players who were thought to be entering their fourth and final season now will have a fifth year. So that changes what your roster can look like. So the retention aspect will come into play of who returns differently than before. And again, there will be the transfer portal. And then the expectation is that Gabriel George's is an instant impact player that would play a huge role for Tennessee day one.
1: Yeah, I mean, he's a potential day one starter. I mean, you never really want to say that and put those type of expectations on a player coming in as a recruit, but this is different. This kid is different. He would be a day one starter for a lot of schools last year. Like, he's that good. So you have your deal with Adidas. Adidas released their new deal with Baylor High School, the high school that he goes to in Chattanooga. This is the type of athlete that you sign with Adidas. I mean, if you're Tennessee, you encourage that to happen, and maybe that offsets some money that comes out of your pot there with the salary cap with the football program. But I don't think you really worry about that number, his number, because you feel good about what he's going to give you and what he's going to mean to your football program, and then you'll figure it out, you know, later. If there's another player that comes up next year and he is the same caliber as David Gabriel George's, then okay. But you mentioned something that really stands out. There's going to be players on this team that will have a good season individually. Whether or not we have a good season as a team, you're going to have some players who feel like they deserve more money. And you have to make a decision the same way you made a decision with Lance Hurd, who had a good season last year, but you wasn't going to pay him the amount that he was looking for. So you let him go. You paid David Sanders Jr. more. You're going to have him back. And if he comes back next year, he's going to command major, major dollars. And so you have to be prepared to potentially pay him that too. So, yeah, like, retention is going to be important to think about when you are making decisions on who deserves more money, who does not. I think we've been really careful about the amount of money we are paying players who have not contributed coming from high school. And I think we're going to be really careful about overpaying and underpaying and being really smart with our money moving forward too.
0: Corey suggests instead of calling him DGG, we should call him D-double-G.
1: I'm cool with that.
0: D-double-G?
1: Yeah. I want him to tell us something we can call him that's a lot easier and shorter. And it's three letters, but still.
0: Right.
1: Like something easy. Like, well, never mind. You don't want to call a person zero. That's kind of offensive. I mean, but that's going to be his number. Maybe you call him Agent Zero, or I don't know. But DGG, easy right now. But hey, maybe there's something even easier that he will be called in the locker room.
0: Yeah, you'd like it to be two words.
1: Yeah. Something
0: like Jaren Jackson Jr., they call him Triple J. Yeah. We called Josiah Jordan James Triple J, I think, from time to time.
1: Yeah.
0: We didn't call him JJJ. It just takes too long.
1: I think people call him Joe.
0: I think that's right.
1: I think they just call him Joe, too. So, I guess we'll worry about that when we get there, right? We'll cross that bridge when we get there?
0: Yeah, it's more of a conversation for him as a Vol. If he's committed to Ohio State, I don't think we'll focus on it too much. But if he chooses Tennessee 15 days from now, maybe we can get an answer from David on what he would like.
1: Sounds like a good plan to me.
0: and can't just call him David because you got David Sanders. Be two of the best players on the team. Be confusing.
1: Call him Dave. Big Dave, Little Dave.
0: You can do that. Little Dave.
1: Yeah. Little Dave. Hey, Big Dave. I think that works too.
0: Maybe Tennessee media team, they can do a little buddy cop series, the Daves.
1: Yeah, I think that's a good idea. Like cartoons, right?
0: Either that, or I was thinking more of like a mini True Detective series from HBO.
1: Detectives? What are they trying to find? We don't need help finding the end zone. They're trying
0: to find a crystal ball.
1: We know where the end zone is with those two Daves. There's nothing to detect. But I like the buddy series, the two Daves, Little Dave, Big Dave. I mean, it's not like they need any more NIL money, but.
0: No, they should be good there.
1: I think they're going to be good. But, hey, more is better. And I think it would be a good opportunity. But, again, let's cross that bridge when we get there. Let's not get too far out in front of our skis here.
0: Nearing halftime, Egypt up 1-0 on Argentina after Messi's missed penalty kick. I saw this stat. I didn't realize this. So Messi, he's the all-time goal-scoring leader in World Cup history. He's also only 4 of 8 on penalty kicks in the World Cup.
1: I wish we were 4 of 8 from kicks on goal yesterday. That would have been great.
0: Coming up on First Take, is Lionel Messi overrated? 865-656-9900. We'll talk Tennessee football. Yeah, it's more like 14 and a half days.
1: What's the
0: until DWG makes his announcement.
1: Yeah, it's close. What's the football equivalent to, like, the American football equivalent to 4-1 in soccer? Is it like 28-7 or something?
0: Well, you mentioned that Georgia game from 2023, 38-10 was the final.
1: Mm-hmm.
0: Maybe not quite, because you can go 5-1, 6-1. Maybe that's more appropriate, but I think it's in that ballpark. Okay. And Belgium had the late goal. They tacked one on. They ran it up.
1: Was that disrespectful? Was that like dunking when you...
0: I would describe it as earned and deserved.
1: Gotcha.
0: All right, maybe this one. This would be the series. Barry says, the Daves of our lives.
1: The Daves of our lives. I like it, man.
0: 865-656-9900. As we continue the conversation next to a VFL and former Tennessee wide receiver Jason Swain, I'm Josh Ward on Josh and Swain.
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8: For more than a decade, the Environmental Working Group has put out a list of the so-called Dirty Dozen. These are the non-organic produce contaminated with the highest levels of pesticides. Well, this year, spinach topped the list, followed by kale, collard, mustard greens, strawberries, grapes, nectarines, peaches, cherries, apples, blackberries, pears, potatoes, and blueberries. 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Point is, though, you could consider buying these items organic if and when you can, and then taking extra care when you wash them. The FDA recommends rinsing all fruits and vegetables, even the ones that are organic, under running water that is slightly warmer than room temperature. Don't use soap, bleach, or any fancy produce washes. I'm Dr. Sanjay Gupta, helping you live a better life.
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18: 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He just dismantled world number 5 Alex Diminor, and he's got revenge on his mind. Ferry knocked him out in Australia, in my opinion, only because Caboli was dealing with a stomach virus. I think Caboli gets his lick back. I'll take him to cover the game spread. I'm Pat Boyle. 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

0: This is Josh and Swain. Thank you for being with us. We have more uniform comments and questions coming in on the text box, Jason Swain, as the Adidas rollout continues. It's White Uniform Day with the University of Tennessee after it was a big orange Monday. We have this text. I love the white uniforms, but do they look loose-fitting compared to Nike? Or is it just me? That's Nathan.
1: They'll be tight. They'll be tight on the body. I mean, they have the shoulder pad tape that keeps the jersey snug to the shoulder pads. It looks better, and it prevents the jersey to be pulled from the defender. That's when you know you're big time. Now, I'm sure everybody has it now, but like my freshman year, I didn't get my shoulder pads tape. I looked terrible out there without my shoulder pads tape. The jersey was all like sloppy looking and loose. Oh, but then I start making plays.
0: Yeah. Take that bad boy up.
1: Yeah, man. So I don't think that the jersey looks loose.
0: And then zoomed out, Jason in the text box, great name. Just started my drive home. Swain, what do you think of the uniform so far?
1: Oh, I love it. I love it. I prefer the black outline, but I think it's clean. No problem with it whatsoever. And if you're sitting up high, maybe it's difficult to see depending on your vision, but I think that's why people may prefer black outline. I think also, looks a little bit better. And you're going to wear some shoes that have, black in it, the gloves, the three stripes are black. I think it would match a little bit better with the outline being black, but that's the only critique I have.
0: Would have liked the black outline as well. Les says, thankful the swoosh is gone. Wish dark mode had gone with it.
1: Hey. A respectful opinion there. I understand. Some folks don't need dark mode. Some folks like it. I get it. I can take it or leave it. Doesn't matter to me.
0: Shannon asked this question. This is for you, Swain. Who is the biggest GOAT, Messi or LeBron?
1: Jordan or Joey Chestnut. This is Josh Sway, not First Take, not ESPN.
0: They are at the half now, Egypt leading 1-0 against Argentina. Quite a first half.
1: Argentina can't lose
0: from
1: Egypt,
0: Egypt's
1: can they?
0: Keeper.
1: They can't lose to Egypt, can they?
0: They could.
1: Yeah, but last night, United States was a favorite, still lost. So I'm pretty sure Argentina was a favorite.
0: Argentina was the favorite in this one. Yep.
1: Did you see RG3's tweet? Robert Griffin III's tweet?
0: I saw it.
1: Can you tell me what he's talking about?
0: I don't know.
1: I have zero clue what he's talking about. Anyways. Thanks for the soccer update, Josh. We appreciate it.
0: You want me to read the tweet so people know what he said?
1: Please, yes,
0: okay.
1: I said it.
0: Robert Griffin III, Heisman Trophy winner, former NFL quarterback. We lost because, parentheses, Belgium is a better team. We weren't a united front as fans. We are supposed to be the United States of America, not the divided states of America.
1: Yeah, RG, I'm going to need you to go ahead and sit down a little bit. Take several seats. I don't think the fans have anything to do with how the team played. The team didn't play well. I mean, you even said it. Belgium is a better team. So what does the fans have to do with anything? The fans, they don't play the game. The fans were locked in. They were cheering their butt off, especially when the USA tied it up. It was so much electricity in that building. You can just hear it through the TV. And then we failed to answer after that. Like, we just didn't play. So I don't understand what RG3 was doing. Never mind. I know what he's doing.
0: I do too.
1: He's engaging. He's farming for engagement. That's what they do on social media. Try to get those interactions, and I guess they pay you for that now.
0: You do get paid for that, and I'm guessing he'll get a nice little bump on his check.
1: Oh yeah, because they
0: for that
1: are
0: one.
1: Responding.
0: The engagement has occurred.
1: Oh yeah, there's plenty of engagement
0: for RG3.
1: Yeah. Anyways, thanks for the soccer update, Josh. I appreciate it. I know where to go, and I need my soccer update.
0: Swain is locked in now in the World Cup moving forward. He is looking for an international club to follow, so send in your suggestions at 865-656-9900, and we invite you to engage over the next 2 hours. We'll talk Tennessee football. There is a freshman on Tennessee's football team to watch this upcoming football season, according to CBS Sports. Yeah. We'll tell you who he is, maybe who they are, when we come back on Josh and Swain.
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20: Offense wins games, but defense wins championships, and a U.S. men's national team that made its way to the round of 16
7: 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And when coupled with a back line that didn't just wilt in the spotlight but completely self-destructed, it was yet another opportunity for U.S. soccer to show they belong with the big boys that ended with them looking like they couldn't even swim in the shallow end of the kiddie pool. I'm Chris Mack.
11: When you first saw her, she was out walking her dog. 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

0: This is Josh and Swain. Thank you for being with us. Thank you for all the interaction. Chris, we saw your text and suggestion for Swain. That's going to cause some problems. We'll have to look in a different direction, but we do appreciate the ideas. We also have RT Tyler in the text box, so we're off and running, Swain. It is hour number two of today's show. 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We also had a text from Jonathan in Oak Ridge. Swain is batting 1,000 today with his opinions.
1: Ooh.
0: This man can't miss.
1: Ooh, woo. Let's go. Appreciate that. What a day, man. Hit for the cycle today. I'm on my Christian Moore.
0: Look at you over there. We should get Swain's locks each day.
1: Oh.
0: We can make a graphic, give you the dreads and everything. Swain's locks.
1: Oh.
0: Can't miss. Give us the picks.
1: Oh, man.
0: That's what we're looking for.
1: Yeah, I don't know if we need to go that far.
0: You're like Bizarro Messi. Messi can't make when he hits a PK. Missed earlier.
1: I think
0: so. Egypt leads 1-0 at halftime against Argentina. Swain can't miss.
1: He'll be the reason why they win. You just watch. This is what great players do.
0: Yeah, I'm joking. I'm not in the business of counting out Lionel Messi.
1: Yeah, I wouldn't do that if I were you or anybody. Not a good idea.
0: Swain, I looked at CBSSports.com.
1: All right.
0: And read the story that Brad Crawford put together.
1: They live in the Vols?
0: He did a story on the SEC freshmen to watch in 2026.
1: Okay.
0: There are two Tennessee players on the list. Would you like to guess the first one that he listed?
1: Probably Faison Brandon.
0: Faison Brandon is correct. Brad Crawford wrote, "It's a rarity in the SEC, but Brandon could be a freshman starter this season at Tennessee given his production and heightened development during the spring. Few first-year players arrive with more pressure than the five-star quarterback out of North Carolina who has the talent to thrive from day one if Josh Heupel hands him the keys." Brad Crawford praised Brandon's combination of arm strength, poise, and mobility, describing it as an ideal fit for Heupel's aggressive vertical offense, and also wrote that sources around the program have been impressed with Faison's rapid ascension since enrolling in January. Brad Crawford also noted that the physical gifts of Faison Brandon have never been in question, but his confidence, command, and ability to bounce back from mistakes have accelerated the hype. If he wins the starting job over George McIntyre during fall camp, Brad Crawford writes, "Don't be surprised if Brandon becomes one of the SEC's most impactful freshmen by season's end." That is at CBSSports.com.
1: Why are you smiling, Josh? Are you happy today?
0: I try to be happy every day. Have the right kind of outlook. So, yeah, to answer your question.
1: But you're grinning. Why are you grinning right now? Because of the way I'm looking at you?
0: That's a big part of it, yeah. Why are you looking at me that way? I'll follow your question up with a question.
1: Don't you love those? Because I've been trying to not go there where Brad Crawford is going, but like I see what he's talking about. I think saying he is going to be the starter if this race continues the way that it's going, I'm really careful about putting too much hype on a freshman because I think it's unfair to them because they have to grow. They're going to make mistakes. They're going to have freshman moments. Sometimes fans, not just our fans, but when they see that fifth star or they see the hype surrounding a player, they have these expectations. It happened when they admit. And so what I saw is what I saw. I saw a quarterback that was a freshman that didn't look like a freshman. Physically, he does not look like a freshman. The poise that he was able to show in multiple scrimmages did not look like a freshman. The anticipation that he threw with did not look like a freshman. And there were several times I had to, like, rub my eyes, and I was like, wait a minute, man. Do I have something in my eye? Let me check myself, because I don't want to get too ahead of myself here. But this dude is the best quarterback on this roster right now. And he's not supposed to be this early. He just got here. But facts are the facts. I saw what I saw. And, you try to just, again, just be careful with the hype, because you don't want a young man to feel that weight and it weigh them down and they're unable to play free and, they are too afraid to make a mistake. But clearly, this young man seems like he's ready for it.
0: The article also notes Brandon's ability to bounce back from mistakes. Nobody has claimed he was perfect in the spring. He was not. He will make mistakes if he's out there on the field this fall. But how he handles that, how he grows throughout the season, that has to be on the mind of Josh Heupel. If they're confident in how he will handle mistakes that are inevitable, that's going to play to the favor of Faison Brandon.
1: You have to take care of the ball. And you got to make plays. And the qualities and the characteristics that we're hearing so far from Faison, describing Faison, points to him being able to do that.
0: So the hype is building. Is that fair to say?
1: It's not going to slow down, man.
0: Yeah.
1: Yeah, it's not going to slow down, especially if he makes plays. If he makes plays early, oh, this fan base will jump on the hype train with no hesitation.
0: I mentioned Faison is one of two freshmen that were mentioned in the article from Brad Crawford at CBSSports.com, freshman to watch in the SEC in 2026. The other one plays the wide receiver position. His name is T.K. Keys. As Crawford noted, there is proven talent in Knoxville at the wideout spot. There's another waiting in the wings to star, one of the most explosive playmakers in the Vols recruiting class as 24/7 Sports top-rated wideout this cycle. Keys brings elite speed and natural ball skills to immediately boost Heupel's up-tempo offense. Keys has the type of big play potential coaches simply can't keep off the field, even with Braylon Staley and Mike Matthews back.
1: I'm telling you, man, that door's wide open. Those other receivers who were returning players, they left the door wide open during the spring. And T.K. Keys, he about to kick the door down. He gained some weight, strength, and he still has his speed. He's feeling good. And he has a better understanding of the offense. Once he gets more and more confident, watch out. Watch out, because if he gets on the field and he makes a play, especially on third down or something, he's not coming off the field. I can tell you that right now as a fellow freshman receiver. When you get an opportunity to make a big play in a big game on third down and you come up big in that moment, that trust is there. And they're going to keep putting you out there.
0: Keys would be the first true freshman to get a real opportunity, right? I know we've seen some guys play.
1: Yeah,
0: right. Darius Jackson played a little bit. Travis Smith played a little bit. But to play a really big role in the offense.
1: Yes, it will be the first time.
0: We saw some squirrel wide, but a lot of what he did was late in the game. His freshman season.
1: Yes, but that's what you want. I think that's the evolution of this offense. Mm-hmm. Like you want it to be easy to get on the field, not easy, but easier for a five-star freshman to get on the field. Like part of the recruiting pitch has to be, yes, you're going to catch a lot of balls. Yes, we had the Biletnikoff Award winner. Yes, we had guys go to the league. But you also can play day one here. Like, that has to be part of the pitch. And it has to be a pitch that's truthful and backed by evidence. Right now, it's not backed by evidence. It's, hey, man, you're so good. We believe you can come here and play early. And this is how we're going to lay it out to show you how it's going to happen. But it's not backed by game film. It's not backed by any stats of any freshman that's come in and had some significant playing time and significant impact. You have a chance to do that with Tristan Keys. Missed that opportunity with Mike Matthews, but you'll have it with Tristan Keys. And I think we'll be able to do it with him.
0: We are 29 days away from the start of fall camp. Faison Brandon, somebody to watch according to CBS Sports, and somebody that will have a chance to throw passes to, T.K. Keys, worth watching this fall as well, according to Brad Crawford.
1: And another thing, too, Josh, these guys are friends. Like, these guys are boys. They were super tight during the recruiting process and supported each other when they were playing their senior year.
0: Faison played a role in helping get Keys to flip his commitment from LSU to Tennessee.
1: Yeah, on Tristan's official visit, Faison was here, too. And that's the first time I saw Tristan in person, first time I saw Faison in person. And even there, I had to do a double take. I was like, yo, this dude's a senior in high school? Like, he was more physically developed than the freshman quarterbacks that I play with. Like, he was more physically developed than Eric Ainge. He was more physically developed than Brent Schaefer coming in. It's going to be fun. It's going to be fun to watch him grow and develop and go out there as a true freshman and be able to prove to people that he is here now. Like, I'm coming to show up and play. Like, it ain't next year. It's now. I'm here now. And I'm about to prove it to you. Like, I'm looking forward to that.
0: Are you ready to be the conductor?
1: The hype train?
0: The Faison Brandon hype train. It's about to take off.
1: Well, I'm careful, Josh. I'm trying to be careful, man.
0: Okay.
1: You know, for his sake. I'm trying to be careful.
0: He is still a true freshman.
1: But if he comes out against Georgia Tech and he throws for 250-plus and he has a better game than – let's say he has a better game than what Nico had against NC State, then, oh, boy, watch out. The hype is going to be real, and it's going to be hard to slow down.
0: By the way, one of my favorite things about this article – these are all true freshmen. I think the redshirt freshman era is over now, right? If you're a second-year player, you're just a second-year player. You're maybe a sophomore, but in the five-to-play-five era, freshmen are the first-year guys again.
1: Like it should be.
0: Yeah.
1: So hopefully the awards will reflect that.
0: We'll continue the conversation, 865-656-9900. Are you hyped? We'll update you on Egypt and Argentina as the afternoon goes along. We'll talk Tennessee football. We'll talk uniforms. We'll do it right here on Josh and Swain.
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0: Back on Josh and Swain. Thank you for being with us. Next to Jason Swain at VFL and former Tennessee wide receiver, I'm Josh Ward. We're presented by Junk Be Gone. Bruce asked, any concern about Faison potentially pressing as a true freshman?
1: Yeah, I think you have that concern with any freshman, you know, playing early, especially at the quarterback position. I think it's on the players around him, their responsibility to make sure that he doesn't feel like he needs to press. Feels like he needs to do too much. Like, all I got to do is take care of the ball and put the ball where it needs to be, and I have the talent around me to help me be successful. That should be his line of thinking. The moment where he feels like, damn, man, they ain't blocking for me. Damn, man, they ain't catching for me. Man, these play calls, they ain't good enough for me. That's when you start thinking you need to do more than you need to, and you start making more mistakes than you need to make. So, yeah, I mean, I think the supporting cast and the play calling, if it's on point, where it needs to be, he shouldn't feel that pressure.
0: Swain, how about a quick game of fair or foul?
1: All right.
0: So the popular social media account Message Board Geniuses listed the 10 teams most likely to blame the refs for a loss.
1: Yep. I'm sure we're on that list.
0: Sure are. Tennessee Vols come in. Number one, fair or foul, Tennessee most likely to blame the refs for a loss out of all college football teams.
1: Is it like a 1A, 1B, 1C, or is just Tennessee number one?
0: No, there's 1 through 10. Tennessee, Ohio State, Oklahoma, Texas A&M, and Texas, the top five. Then Miami, Notre Dame, BYU, Alabama, and Michigan. I feel like Florida State should be on the list. FSU kind of forgotten right now.
1: I think it's fair. Still got folks still trying to blame Connor Stallions for the 22 South Carolina game. Folks still feel like they had our signals. It's like, y'all, let's have some accountability. So, I think that's fair. I will say, where's other teams? Where are the other teams?
0: So Ohio State's number two. What I love is when the interaction begins, because one of the replies is, name the last time Oklahoma blamed the refs, and they immediately replied with a screenshot from an Oklahoma message board this past football season, blaming the refs and the corruption for Oklahoma's loss to Texas.
1: Corruption, huh?
0: Corruption.
1: What about the other SEC teams?
0: So the other SEC teams, Tennessee 1, Oklahoma 3, Texas A&M number 4, Texas number 5, Alabama number 9. Which SEC team might be missing?
1: That's something right there, because there's still people complaining about the pass interference call in the 22 Bama game, where the defender is draped all over Princeton fan before the ball gets there. Mm-hmm. There are Bama fans still complaining about that?
0: Yeah, that's the Kool-Aid interception, right? That was overturned, then Tennessee scores.
1: I thought it was a perfect call. I thought it was the right call. I can't look at this list and say that it's a foul.
0: There is a question. How is Auburn not on this? Auburn probably deserves a little more attention. That's crazy town down there.
1: Yeah, but there's other contributing factors of why they've lost games.

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1: Oh, yeah.
2: So I think FSU for sure belongs on the list.
1: Such a loser. Biggest snub, too, by the way. You lost the game. You're going to make a T-shirt complaining about the officiating, that's a loser move. They should be definitely on the list, just based on that alone.
2: Yep. So I don't know if I have any issues with the ranking itself, but I do think FSU is snubbed. That is a fan base that.
1: Well, let me ask you this.
2: They've had some online reactions.
1: Let me ask you this, media guy.
2: Alabama number 9. We were asked in the text box. Alabama number 9. This is the list of 10 teams most likely to blame the refs for a loss. Tennessee came in at number 1, according to Message Board Geniuses. RT Tyler in the text box said, terrible call in that 22 game.
1: See?
2: Yep, there it is.
1: See? Let me ask you this. There are lists where Tennessee fans are ranked high as far as being the most noxious. And we wear that as a badge of honor. Like, we are proud of that ranking. Do you think this is a ranking where Tennessee should be proud of? Tennessee fans should be proud of?
2: Well, yeah, there are a lot of subjects where I think we struggle to recognize you can't get this without that. If you're going to have Tennessee listed among the most passionate, when I saw Bussin' with the Boys, one of the popular accounts that do a lot of content, they went around, they polled the staff, hey, loudest place you've been in college football. Neyland got the most votes. So if you're going to have that, you're going to have the passion, you're going to have the energy, well, you're also going to have the over-the-top reactions on the negative side. That's just going to come with it. You can't have one without the other. So yeah, I think, I don't know if you want to be number 1 on the list, but yeah, badge of honor of your willingness to fight back on your own side.
1: If I'm a coach of Tennessee, I want my fans to blame the refs more than they blame me.
2: That's probably true. But I guess I'm conflicted because I'm also with you on the – how about taking a little bit of accountability for how a game goes?
1: Yes. Yes, yes. There are times when, like, the officiating stinks and maybe it's cost us a game, all right? But there are other situations where you should have won the game if you would have not beaten yourselves.
2: Right.
1: And executed a lot better. So.
2: So a little love for Tennessee. Message board geniuses.
1: It's love to me. Hey.
2: By the way, I think Message Board Geniuses, which, again, is very popular – about 150,000 followers. Some of that thanks to content provided by Tennessee fans.
1: Yeah, 100%, man.
2: Yep, and we say that with love. Love the text from Nathan. He said, Swain's getting a lot of love. Let's not forget Josh. He's locked in, too. There's dreadlocked Josh. What do you think of that photo?
1: Well, I don't know about the dreadlocks, but I do like the beard. And I'm not the only one who likes the beer. We had a listener come by on Friday. We were at Food City.
2: Yeah.
1: And she asked you,
2: am I going to grow it back?
1: It ain't the way, it ain't the fact that she asked you that. It's how she asked. And she had a look on her face like, please say yes. She's like, you going to grow the beer back? It was like she was suggesting that you grew the beer back.
2: Yeah.
1: You look better.
2: Indicating that the clean shaven face is not exactly working.
1: Yeah. She had that look on her face like, this is not working. Please say yes. Are you going to grow the beard back anytime soon? And I was like, yeah, Josh, are you? That was great. That was a fun time.
2: It was fun.
1: Yeah, it was fun time.
2: You know what? Feedback is always good. It's always good to get.
1: When we get it on the text box each
2: feedback
1: and
2: constructive criticism. 865-656-9900 if you'd like to be part of the show. We have another hour and a half to go. We're halfway home, 90 minutes remaining, inviting you to be a part of it. We're with you until 3 o'clock next to Jason Swain of VFL and former Tennessee wide receiver. I'm Josh Ward on Josh and Swain.
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4: The U.S. men's national team lost in the round of 16 of the FIFA World Cup last night with a 4-1 defeat at the hands of Belgium. Despite having 56% of the possession, the U.S. managed just two shots on goal, with the lone goal coming from Malik Tillman off a deflection on a free kick. Belgium advances to the quarterfinals. The U.S. has now been eliminated in the round of 16 in its last four World Cup appearances. In tennis, the championships at Wimbledon. On the men's side, world number one and reigning champion Jannik Sinner is through to the semifinals with a straight sets win in his quarterfinal match. On the women's side, American Coco Gauff is through to the semifinals after rallying from a set down to defeat fellow American Jessica Pegula. Major League Baseball for your Tuesday at 6:45. Orioles host the Cubs. Braves visit the Pirates. Rays take on the Yankees at 7:15. Mets host the Royals. Phillies take on the Reds. Red Sox get the White Sox at 7:45. 8 o'clock, Rangers host the Angels. Giants take on the Blue Jays at 9:45. And the Dodgers get the Rockies at 10. I'm Joel Silverberg.
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22: A better life with Dr. Sanjay Gupta.
23: For decades, the prevailing wisdom for someone who's had a heart attack has been to put them on beta blockers for the rest of their life. But new research suggests that might not be necessary, and that the benefits of these medications probably taper off after a year or two. On the whole, and for the average person, beta blockers are very safe and very effective. But, as with any medication, they can come with a cost, a financial one, and also potential side effects. We're talking about things like fatigue, dizziness, dry mouth, dry eyes. I want to be clear when I say that you absolutely should talk to your doctor before starting or stopping any medication. Point is, if you're years out from a heart attack and you're in otherwise good health, you might want to ask your doctor about discontinuing beta blockers. You want to, of course, keep up a healthy lifestyle, diet, exercise, and sleep. I'm Dr. Sanjay Gupta, helping you live a better life.
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26: It sure was a foggy start out there for your Tuesday morning, building way for some more sunshine by this afternoon. It does come with a chance to see a few more of those spotty hit-or-miss showers and storms that will eventually wrap up by sunset. High temperatures for your Tuesday climb to the upper 80s. I'm meteorologist Belle Oliver in the WVLT First Alert Weather Center.
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0: thank you for being with us as we continue today's show. This is Josh and Swain. We're presented by Junk Me Gone, East Tennessee's junk removal specialist. 865-656-9900 to be part of the show. Swain, tough news for the Lady Vols. We'll see what the long-term outlook is, but Kim Caldwell announced earlier today that guard Avery Mills has suffered a right knee injury and will miss an extended period of time. Of course, there are several months to go until the start of the season. She suffered the injury on June 30th in a team workout as Mills transferred from Liberty. Of course, every player is a newcomer to the team, but is someone expected to play a big role in the backcourt? Last year at Liberty, she shot 42.7% from three. So tough news there with one of the newcomers expected to play an important role, Avery Mills, and a knee injury that will cause her to miss an extended period of time this upcoming as they get ready for this upcoming season.
1: Yeah, man. An extended period of time could mean 2 months, 3 months, half the season, all of the season. You just never know. But you feel for her, experiencing new beginnings, transferring over to Tennessee, ready to prove that she belongs to play on this level. And the jersey reveal is happening and all this excitement. And, you know, she can't be out there with the teammates competing and practicing with them because she's, held back with the injury. So I just hope for a speedy recovery, sending her positive vibes. Hope she's back as soon as possible.
0: A more positive Tennessee basketball-related note on the men's side, Jacoby Gillespie last night. Big-time performance in NBA Summer League, hit 5 of 9 three-point attempts, scored 19 points in 31 minutes for the Spurs. So, Jacoby Gillespie showing why they drafted him in the second round, hitting 5 of 9 three-pointers, 6 assists in the game as well.
1: Yeah, he has adjusted from game 1 to game 2. So, shot the ball better, was more comfortable. It's good to see it, man. Not surprised, because he's a baller.
0: Yep. Igor Milicic played a fair amount. He played 13 minutes for the Spurs Summer League team. Zakai did not play in the game, so he did not play much in their first three Summer League games. We'll see what happens next. But Jacoby played a lot, as you would expect, being one of their draft picks. 31 minutes, 19 points, 5 of 9 behind the three-point line.
1: Oh, man, that stinks for Zakai. But overseas was always kind of the destination that we talked about, him being able to go and extend his playing career and play a long time. But I can only imagine the disappointment that he has, that he's feeling. He is the ultimate competitor.
0: Yeah, Zakai wants to get out there and show what he can do, and you can't do that from the sideline.
1: Nope.
0: To the last segment, let's see. Can't make that list unless you're a top program. We are back regarding message board geniuses saying Tennessee most likely to blame the refs for a loss. And Robin, she looked inward, said, hey, that Ole Miss game, we were throwing golf balls back in 2021.
1: We was acting,
0: not happy with the officials.
1: We was acting a dang fool, wasn't we?
0: Yeah.
1: Well, it's hard to argue that list. It's hard to argue being number one. So embrace it. Embrace it and just hope that we don't embarrass ourselves this year when LSU comes to town.
0: Yeah, Lane Kiffin at LSU is going to make some kind of impact this upcoming year on the SEC.
1: But I will say, Ole Miss has a chance to move up that list.
0: Yeah, the SEC opener, correct. I'll pull that up, but I believe for those two, Ole Miss hosting LSU.
1: Yeah, they got a chance to move up. If they want to move up, if they want to be number one, and they are tired of coming in second to Tennessee, which they're about to do with DGG. They say, you know what? We want to be first, man. We're tired of coming in second to Tennessee. Well, here's your chance, LSU. I mean, Ole Miss, you could do it versus LSU. You have a chance to do it. LSU's season opener is – or. Conference opener is versus – no.
0: It's week 3 at Ole Miss.
1: I'm looking at the wrong year.
0: Yep. LSU will open at home against Clemson, then host Louisiana Tech, and week 3 travel to Ole Miss for Lane to go see his former club.
1: I caught myself. I'm not going to blame Michael Bratton for this one.
0: Hey, we don't pass blame on this show. Accountability.
1: I almost had a fumble there, but I checked the tape. I had eye discipline. I did not say it, but yeah, you got my back. It's called the We Fence.
0: That's what we run here on the show.
1: You. Appreciate you.
0: It's Josh and Swain.
1: Yeah, appreciate you there. Yeah, September 19th.
0: Appreciate the nice messages in the text box. Jim sent a nice one about the show. Josh and Swain, that's what we are here.
1: That's right. That's right.
0: You got my back?
1: Everybody got their back.
0: Everybody's got their back here on Josh and Swain.
1: Hmm.
0: Even those who recommended we change the name of the show to Probably Wrong and Swain.
1: Part-time Josh.
0: Part-time Josh. Hey, I'm 2 for 2 so far this week. Some would call it a streak.
1: Good week.
0: Good week so far.
1: Yeah. Friday is around the corner.
0: Several days away, yeah. I'll note. I just put one in. Argentina scores the 80th minute. It's 2-1, Egypt.
1: Who was it? Who scored? Was it Messi? Was Messi being Messi?
0: It was Romero.
1: Oh. How much time is left?
0: Well, it's a tricky question. But somewhere between, let's say, 15 to 20 minutes.
1: What do you mean it's a tricky question?
0: Well, we got stoppage time, and sometimes stoppage time can go a little over.
1: What
0: so
1: does that even mean?
0: We got 10 minutes, and we have stoppage time, and maybe a little extra time beyond that. So 15 to 20 minutes.
1: I don't watch soccer to try to math, okay?
0: Wait, what if Waze or Google Maps told you that? What's the ETA?
1: About 15, 20 minutes.
0: You'll be there sometime between 2:15 and 2:45. So there we go. Argentina puts one in to cut the lead. Egypt still leading 2-1 in the 80th minute in the round of 16 of the World Cup.
1: You think soccer ever thought to themselves, hey, how about we have this 90-minute clock? Or this 45-minute clock and let it run down. And then when play stops, we stop the clock. And then when it resumes, we start the clock. You think they ever thought about that?
0: Why would they do that?
1: Because it sounds pretty simple.
0: Where have we seen that work?
1: I mean, every other sport. So we can know exactly when the game is over and how much time we really truly have. I don't know, just an idea. Hey, it's the most popular game on the planet. They must be doing something right. So I'll shut up.
0: If it ain't broke, and globally?
1: All the faking yesterday?
0: Was it a bit much?
1: Dude, get up. ain't nothing wrong with you. Get up.
0: He's Jason Swain. He is a new soccer fan. I'm Josh Ward, 865-656-9900. We'll continue the conversation. We'll talk more Tennessee football right here on Josh and Swain.
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15: A better life with Dr. Sanjay Gupta.
16: By age 35, two-thirds of American men will experience some degree of noticeable hair loss. And by age 50, about 85% of men will have significantly thinning hair. That's according to the American Hair Loss Association. Now, one dermatologist explained that hair loss can either be genetic or it can be triggered by stress, illness, surgery, medications, major life events. No matter the cause, a lot of men, understandably, are frustrated by hair loss because it seems like a loss of control. You can take great care of your scalp by all sorts of expensive lotions and potions, but that might not matter. There are some tried and true medications that might work, like minoxidil or finasteride. But another solution is just shaving it off, and I've heard more and more how liberating this can be for a lot of guys. That's the ultimate control of their appearance. I'm Dr. Sanjay Gupta, helping you live a better life.
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0: This is Josh and Swain. Never count out Lionel Messi, Jason Swain. He scored in the 83rd minute, and we're all tied 2-2, Egypt and Argentina.
1: Told you, Josh.
0: In the round of 16 of the FIFA World Cup.
1: I told you, man. You can't count out a legend. You think he can hit the transfer portal and play for us? Could he use his clutch gene yesterday?
0: The U.S. could have used Messi. Yeah, I think that's fair to say. He has the most goals all time in the World Cup, and he's added to it and tied things up now in the 87th minute, round of 16 of the World Cup. I'd be curious to see where interest is, how much remains moving forward. We're the host country, but the host team, there's several host countries I recognize, but in the United States, U.S. is out, as is Mexico and Canada now. There'll still be a ton of interest, I know that, but last night was a bit of a gut punch.
1: How much time is left in the game, Josh?
0: 10-ish minutes.
1: 10-ish minutes. All right.
0: Yep.
1: So Messi has another 10-ish minutes to score again and win the game.
0: Let's see if he can do it again.
1: Yep.
0: Plenty of time remaining.
1: Really? Is it plenty of time?
0: For Lionel Messi? The GOAT.
1: All right. I didn't know if 10 minutes or 8 minutes or 12 minutes was enough. Or 6 minutes. 10-ish minutes.
0: Sometimes Messi just needs one more possession.
1: That's it.
0: So we'll see what happens. Appreciate this message. So good to listen to the sports animal from home again. Not the same listening from Dubai. Welcome back.
1: Welcome back from your, I guess it was a vacation.
0: Probably. But maybe. A return home, we welcome you. Bruce texted in, PTJ.
1: Good to have you back, Josh. Josh is on a streak. 3-day streak. Watch out. Watch out, my man. You think it'd be a good idea for David Gabriel Georges to return to Rocky Top for a updated photo shoot?
0: Well, if he commits to Tennessee 2 weeks from tomorrow, perhaps he'll have a contractual obligation to do so.
1: No, I mean, you got to do the photo shoot before the commitment.
0: Oh, to have the photos ready?
1: Yeah.
0: You could do that in secret, I guess, right?
1: Yeah, I mean, I would
0: Tennessee had Ramirez's announcement yesterday in baseball, and
1: he's wearing Nike.
0: He had his Nike uniform on.
1: Yeah, so like, if you're Adidas, why wouldn't you want the best player from the last high school that you signed to an Adidas deal, mm-hmm. and you are in the middle of unveiling all these awesome uniforms, why would you want DGG, if you were to commit to Tennessee, post a photo of Nike, your biggest competitor? You will want him to have on Adidas. To do that, you probably need to do another photo shoot. That's all I'm saying.
0: Probably a dumb question, at least a question from a dummy on the subject. Could they have not done secret Adidas photos?
1: I don't think that would have been the right move.
0: Okay.
1: I mean, you got to let your current athletes wear the Adidas and rock those and have those photos before you let DGG. It's one thing to have all these recruits dressing in the uniform. I think that's too much. Considering they are not playing yet, you sign the papers, then we'll do the Adidas photo shoot. We can't do the photo shoot with a recruit before the current athletes do them. That's all. That's all I'm saying.
0: It's probably the right answer.
1: And he's right down the road. He's in Chattanooga.
0: Right.
1: We can bring it to him. We can set up a little photo area somewhere, and I mean, I think he would be worth it. I think if you're Adidas, I mean, hey, you would be on board with it. I would hate for him to commit to Tennessee rocking Nike stuff. That's all. But I'm not choosing now. Beggars can't be choosers. But I just think if you want to if you want to do this top notch, like Tennessee has done it with Adidas so far with the release, and he's about to announce here within the next couple of weeks, why not have him in Adidas? That's all I'm saying. I'm not asking, I'm not saying anything because I've heard anything. This is just me thinking out loud and using my brain.
0: This buildup will have another 14 days and counting, 15 days from tomorrow, excuse me, 14 from tomorrow, David Gabriel Georges will make his announcement. He's got to pick Tennessee, right?
1: Yeah.
0: He's at Baylor school, just down the road. Tennessee's all in.
1: All in, buddy. All in. I mean, he doesn't have to, but.
0: Derek says they should have DGG come in and help reveal the new dark mode unis. How about that part of the recruiting pitch? You get to unveil the new dark mode uniform.
1: No, that's too much for me. We're gonna make you the highest paid running back recruit ever. We have all these other perks that's a part of the package.
0: Is he gonna be the highest paid running back in the country?
1: Yeah. More than likely. Like we're gonna treat you like the Cardinals treated Jeremiah Love. We're gonna make you one of the highest paid running backs in the league before you even take a snap. We're gonna make you the highest paid running back recruit ever. We're going to throw in these perks for you. We're going to give you your number that's already on another person's back who plays offense. You're probably going to be the starter. We're going to let the current athletes release the dark mode jerseys.
0: I think that's the right move. Yeah. All right, we'll move into hour number three. Thanks for being with us. 865-656-9900 to join us on Josh and Swain.
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7: A better life with Dr. Sanjay Gupta.
8: For decades, the prevailing wisdom for someone who's had a heart attack has been to put them on beta blockers for the rest of their life. But new research suggests that might not be necessary, and that the benefits of these medications probably taper off after a year or two. On the whole, and for the average person, beta blockers are very safe and very effective. But, as with any medication, they can come with a cost. A financial one, and also potential side effects. We're talking about things like fatigue, dizziness, dry mouth, dry eyes. I want to be clear when I say that you absolutely should talk to your doctor before starting or stopping any medication. Point is, if you're years out from a heart attack and you're in otherwise good health, you might want to ask your doctor about discontinuing beta blockers. You'll want to, of course, keep up a healthy lifestyle, diet, exercise, and sleep. I'm Dr. Sanjay Gupta, helping you live a better life.
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15: Last night at the World Cup, Belgium beat the U.S. men's national team 4-1 in an epic disappointment in a match where the U.S. was outclassed at every turn. As the conversation about soccer in America seems to hit a new high, this is the same U.S. men's national team we've seen in the past. Belgium now moves on to play Spain on Friday in Los Angeles in the quarterfinals. I'm Chris Black.
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0: This is Josh and Swain. Thank you for being with us. What a run. Argentina, 3 goals in 13 minutes. They are near the end now with a 3-2 lead. Egypt was up 2-0. 3 consecutive goals by Argentina as they are in the final moments and likely to end here, I'd say, in the next minute.
1: Final moments, huh?
0: Well, they have 7 minutes of stoppage time, and they appear to be 10 minutes into stoppage time. So, yeah.
1: About 3 minutes.
0: Something like that.
1: Ish. 3 minutes-ish, Josh?
0: You're like, what's happening? Well, call it. Argentina pushing up the field here. So they will advance to the round of 8 after quite a comeback. Trailing by 2 goals, entering the 80th minute, 79th, let's say. The reigning champs. Argentina.
1: Good to see team able to come back from being down and showing a little grit and toughness. Good to see it.
0: Mike asked, will part-time Josh be at work when David Gabriel Georges announces his decision? So he will announce 2 weeks from tomorrow. Shannon said, don't count the weekend, only 10 days until the announcement. As we discussed in the first hour, yesterday there was a story at on3.com, Rivals by Steve Wiltfong, interviewing the uncle and uncle of David, Gabriel Georges, who said that DGG has made his decision. The family has been there to help David. He will not be flipping. He's made his decision, and he will announce on July 22nd. Now, David himself tweeted out last night, after the interview had gotten a good amount of attention, and he posted simply, I didn't say anything. Neither story necessarily means anything because it's still July 22nd when he will announce. But as folks covering this recruitment have stated, both sides have reasons to be optimistic. Even those picking Ohio State over the weekend acknowledged momentum for Tennessee. And we believe Tennessee feels good about where it stands with David a month after his official visit and 15 days ahead of his announcement. David Gabriel Georges, top player in the state of Tennessee, one of the top overall players in the country, five-star prospect who is the top player on Tennessee's 2027 board.
1: Yeah, I mean, I think they made it tougher on themselves. I think Uncle made it tougher on the crew by coming out saying that a decision has already been made. Because now all you do is have more people probably ask you, well, what is it? What is the decision? Like, I'm pretty sure the schools that were in the mix or people around DGG wasn't asking him last week where he was going. What's the decision? They assumed, all right, we'll know when we know, which is the 22nd. That's the date of the announcement. Mm-hmm. But when Uncle came out and said a decision is made, that 22nd date of July goes out the window. Like, oh, you have a decision made? Oh, well, let's hear it. We want to hear the decision, especially if you are one of the other schools.
0: And when it feels like this has been going on for a long time.
1: Because the moment that a school knows that it's not them, they're probably going to leak it. So go ahead, Ole Miss. You can, you know, tell everybody that it's Ohio State and Tennessee. We already know. But, like, the moment that either Tennessee or Ohio State knows it's not them, Are you going to not say anything? Are you going to allow that young man to have his moment? If you are DGG, are you telling the other school that you're not going to? Are you telling them on the 21st that you're not coming to their school? Or are you going to make them wait and find out like everybody else to preserve your moment?
0: Does the transactional aspect affect how you feel about recruits having their moment with an announcement? Because no. This includes a contract offer. This includes big money in this case. Not every recruit has big money, or certainly money like David Gabriel Georges can make. But again, it's different than it used to be in terms of, hey, there is a financial offer. There is a contract on the table for you to agree to.
1: No, because Josh, for a very, very long time, it's been this way.
0: Well, it hasn't been this way. It's been there's been a way like this.
1: What does that mean? How's that any different than what I just said? Huh? It's not 3 plus 2. It's 2 plus 3. It's the same damn thing, Josh. It's the same thing. The same thing. The difference is like the money amount.
0: The money has grown.
1: Yeah, the money.
0: I would say tremendously in some ways.
1: Yeah, the amount of money.
0: Yeah.
1: But like, you asked me a question, right? What was your question?
0: Does the transactional aspect affect your view of the moment for the high school recruit to make their announcement?
1: I can't say it's anything that much different, because a player of DGG's stature 10 years ago, before NIL became legal, there's still a lot of money on the table. And I'm pretty sure you may be going to the highest bidder in that case. It's just that less people, or no one, knew about the amount, because you weren't supposed to do that then. But now, like, you know about the amount because it's legal. So, no, I mean, it doesn't affect me.
0: Okay.
1: To answer your question. I'll just shut up. No, it doesn't affect me, Josh.
0: We were asked, does Tennessee have another running back to sign if David Gabriel Georges does not come? Tennessee is hoping to land, either way, Asa Barnes. And it's been Tennessee versus Arkansas. Austin Price is mentioned several times now. The longer it goes, the better chance for Tennessee. If he were to make a decision and announcement very soon, it's more likely to be Arkansas. If it goes longer, that would increase Tennessee's chances of landing him.
1: I do think it's important to note that Tennessee is going to be good at the running back position with or without DGG. They have a chance to be a whole lot better, but Tennessee has had 3 running backs, and Josh Heupel's tenure, make all conference. Sampson, Bishop, Jalen Wright. And none of those guys coming out of high school was as good as David Gabriel Georges. So we're good in that department. Like, in this offense, our running backs, they thrive. They thrive when it's Darrell Sims. They thrive when it's a different coach. It doesn't matter. Like, it just does not matter who the coach is. Like, we are going to be okay at that position. And so it could be Jerry Mack. It could be Darrell Sims. It doesn't matter. We'll be fine. But we're talking about a guy that has been the best football player in the state for like the last 3 years.
0: Yeah, Tennessee staff, Josh Heupel, they're telling us we were good with all those other running backs, but David Gabriel Georges is at another level.
1: He's at another level. But what his commitment will do to this class is, I think it will sound the alarms for other top-rated players to go, man, let me take a look at Tennessee maybe during the fall. I didn't look at Tennessee. I didn't take an official visit during the summer. Let me see what's going on during the fall. And let me holler at DGG while I'm at it. Hey, man, when you going to the game? You going to the Texas game, or you going to the Bama game, LSU game? I want to go when DGG goes. I want to see what it's all about. Like, that's the impact that you can see if DGG picks Tennessee. Yes, he's going to make the class better because Tennessee is, you know, ranked at a certain number, and with his weight, with his ranking, yeah, he's going to push the class up. But, like, I think the impact of him on other top prospects is more significant than just the recruiting rankings improving.
0: We were asked, when will the World Cup be finished? Because
1: not soon enough.
0: Will soccer be done by July 22nd was the question. At that point, it's all about DGG. Now, I'm not sure the two stories are going to rival each other from a coverage standpoint.
1: It will not.
0: But the World Cup final is Sunday, July 19th, 3 days before David's announcement.
1: Are we rooting for Belgium moving forward, or are we rooting against them? How does it work inside the fan brain when – you take one on the chin by a team, and that team advances. Do you hope they win so that way it validates your loss to them?
0: Yeah, the longer they go, the better you might feel about taking that loss to that team.
1: Yeah, or does the bitterness take over and you want to see them suffer pain?
0: Yeah, that's a good question. I don't think it's going to work out for you, and maybe I'll be wrong here. They played great last night, but I don't see Belgium being what Michigan was or what Ohio State was in this past basketball tournament or the college football playoff in 2024.
1: Like with Michigan.
0: Belgium will play Spain, by the way, on Friday.
1: Oh, yeah, it's over for them. But like...
0: We'll see.
1: You can be a fan of Dusty May because, by all accounts, he has been a class act and how he handled himself. And he's an easy coach to like. But that dang Yaxel Lindenborg, he is easy to dislike.
0: Mm-hmm.
1: And some of his antics during the Elite Eight game, it made it easy for Tennessee fans probably not to like him or want Michigan to advance. It didn't really matter because they were that good, but I wonder like how do fans kind of process that? Rooting for them or rooting against them after taking an L to a team?
0: Yeah, because I've also sent some Belgium hate that I'm pretty sure did not exist before yesterday.
1: Oh, I'm sure, especially when you got a little trash talk.
0: Hey, they talk trash. They mocked. They mocked the president. But you know what? They put up a 4-1.
1: They backed it up, right?
0: They played in a way that allowed them to do whatever they wanted to in celebration.
1: Think about sports. If you want people to plant the flag on your field, then you got to beat them during the game.
0: Hey, Lance wants to know, would Swain have been a higher recruit if he had used a middle initial? J.C. Swain?
1: It sounds cooler, probably. But I don't think it would have mattered. Either way, I would have told...
0: be ranked much higher, I'll tell you that much.
1: Either way, I would have told them, bring me my money. I'm trying to sign this early financial deal. Let me get my signing bonus.
0: You're telling me some players got paid in recruiting before 2021? What's this? 865-656-9900 to be part of the show. Jason Swain, ranked number 21 in the 2003 class by Tom Lemming of ESPN. I'm Josh Ward. We'll be with you until 3 o'clock. Argentina advances 3-2. What a comeback over Egypt in the round of 16. Switzerland and Colombia will play at 4 o'clock. Again, we're with you until 3. Presented by Junk Be Gone on Josh and Swain.
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27: For years, we've been talking about both the positive and negative effects of being on social media. And I would say, by and large, for older adults, social media is net positive. Not all positive, but net positive. Helps them keep in touch with friends and stay social. But for younger people, social media use, especially heavy use, tends to be net negative. In fact, according to this year's World Happiness Report, youth who use social media more than 5 hours a day reported a lower level of well-being. And researchers who study this sort of thing found that many teens wish these platforms didn't even exist, and yet they can't seem to stop using them. Experts we talked to largely suggested two things. Ideally, along with your friend group, take some time offline. Also, try to recurate your algorithm so it shows you posts that'll make you feel good. I'm Dr. Sanjay Gupta, helping you live a better life.
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0: This is Josh and Swain. To answer your question at the end of last segment, Charles texted in, hate watching Belgium, rooting for Norway and the big Viking. Mike said, I'll go with my Viking ancestry. Go Norway. I think there'll be a lot of Norway fans out there. They're underdogs compared to Spain, France, the top dogs that remain Argentina, with Argentina advancing. So there'll be a lot of Erling Haaland and Norway support, would be my guess.
1: I love the pettiness.
0: Tom Brady, former Patriots and Bucks quarterback.
1: We know who he is, Josh. We are familiar with Tom Brady's work.
0: Tweeted 23 minutes ago, yeah, so that might top 28-3 with the mind-blown emoji. Yeah. Referring to Argentina's comeback, down 2-0, entering the 79th minute. And then they scored three goals to escape and win. One of those goals, the equalizer, came from Lionel Messi. Three different players scored three goals for Argentina.
1: Dude, I remember when Falcons lost. You had all the music artists from Atlanta that week on ESPN hyping up the Falcons. A good friend of mine, big-time Falcons fan. He was feeling good about the opportunity. And I remember them having a 28-3 lead and just

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1: Brady. Like, brought it back up again.
2: Right.
1: Oh, man, that comeback was, that was better than 28-3.
2: Well, you don't have to even mention the game. You can just say 28-3,
1: yeah,
2: and everybody knows what you're talking about.
1: It's branded. Falcons fans are like, shut up, Tom. No one cares what you think. It's sore topic, for sure.
2: Now, Nick texted in, 3 goals in 10 minutes by the favorite team, who also happens to have the GOAT on their team in his final World Cup, is the kind of stuff that makes non-soccer-watching people roll their eyes a little, wondering what's legitimate and what isn't sometimes.
1: I'm not rolling my eyes. I expected that to happen. It was a surprise one bit when it happened. I roll my eyes for other reasons when it comes to soccer.
2: The flopping, the clock issues.
1: We kicked the ground a lot yesterday.
2: Well, Pulisic kicked the defender and hobbled around for a little bit and then came out.
1: Like, I understand.
2: Not a great World Cup for Christian Pulisic.
1: Yeah, they were on him. Yeah, they roasted him. I did see that. Listen, it doesn't matter what sport it's in. When you have a big-time game, you need your best players to show up. And if they don't, you're probably not going to win the game. It doesn't matter what sport, at what level.
2: Well, yesterday we had a conversation, enjoyed talking to John Murphy Jr. from One Knox, and he talked about leading up to last night's game, how impressive the level of intensity from the U.S. men's national team had been.
1: Everybody pointed that out.
2: Yeah.
1: About the soccer team this World Cup.
2: Where was it last night? I didn't see it. I saw it from Belgium.
1: They were scared.
2: I didn't see it from U.S.
1: They looked scared out there. They looked timid. Shocked a little bit. They did not play like themselves. They were uncharacteristic in a lot of things that they did versus the first two games or the last two games they played.
2: Here's a stat for you. Messi has now scored in 9 straight and 12 of his last 14 World Cup games. Day after Cristiano Ronaldo played in his final World Cup match with Portugal's loss to Spain. So Argentina advances. They survived. They were down 2-0 in the 78th minute. And then 3 quick goals. They win 3-2. We have an attaboy to hand out still. We have 30 minutes to go. We invite you to join us at 865-656-9900. Next to Jason Swain, a VFL and former Tennessee wide receiver. I'm Josh Ward. We are presented by Junk Beyond on Josh and Swain.
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6: The U.S. men's national team lost in the round of 16 of the FIFA World Cup last night with a 4-1 defeat at the hands of Belgium. Despite having 56% of the possession, the U.S. managed just 2 shots on goal, with the lone goal coming from Malik Tillman off a deflection on a free kick. Belgium advances to the quarterfinals. The U.S. has now been eliminated in the round of 16 in its last 4 World Cup appearances. In tennis, the championships at Wimbledon. On the men's side, world number 1 and reigning champion Jannik Sinner is through to the semifinals with a straight sets win in his quarterfinal match. On the women's side, American Coco Gauff is through to the semifinals after rallying from a set down to defeat fellow American Jessica Pegula. Major League Baseball for your Tuesday at 6:45. Orioles host the Cubs. Braves visit the Pirates. Rays take on the Yankees at 7:15. Mets host the Royals. Phillies take on the Reds. Red Sox get the White Sox at 7:45. 8 o'clock, Rangers host the Angels. Giants take on the Blue Jays at 9:45. And the Dodgers get the Rockies at 10. I'm Joel Silverberg.
7: 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We're counting it down.

0: This is Josh and Swain. Thanks for being with us. Always good to hear from producer Eli. He texted in, you know, he's a big Boston sports fan. He texted, oh, so we're talking about amazing Patriots plays today on the show.
1: Yeah, we're talking about the pass. I mean, you could talk about Super Bowl if you want to. This last past Super Bowl.
0: Yeah, if you want to be more current,
1: yeah,
0: we can be.
1: We can talk about that.
0: Who's Patriots fans?
1: Hey, you want to talk about Boston?
0: Got Paul George.
1: I'll never forget Brandon Miller when he was at Alabama. He was talking about, you know, his favorite players or the best players in the NBA.
0: He said Paul George, didn't he?
1: He said Paul George was his GOAT. Like, what? Paul George is your GOAT. Okay, buddy. But, hey, kids love Paul George. Two-way player.
0: He's had a great career. He still has something left. It's just not as much.
1: It's less than what Jaylen Brown did last year. So he was on top of the world when he was with the Pacers, and it wasn't good enough. And he just, you know, just not the same situation for him. Not the same player. But yeah.
0: What if LeBron makes his next announcement on July 22nd?
1: Well, for Tennessee fans, that'll be easy, because a lot of Tennessee fans don't care anything about LeBron or SEC football fans. But it won't.
0: Could those be the top two headlines, ESPN.com?
1: Well, yeah.
0: LeBron to Cleveland, David Gabriel George's five-star running back to Tennessee.
1: Yeah. Hopefully LeBron doesn't do it on the same day as DGG, because I would like for DGG to have his moment on ESPN.com. I mean, he's a top-rated running back recruit out there. So, but it would be different because DGG, it will be a video live stream announcement, whereas LeBron, he's already done that. You know, he's been there, done that already. He announced Cleveland to Miami 16 years ago. Jesus Christ.
0: Yeah, that's right.
1: 16 years ago. In the middle of his prime, and he's still going. But yeah, he'll probably do something somewhat basic compared to what he did in the past.
0: Before we hand out today's Attaboy, it'll actually be a collection of Attagirls. Prediction on where LeBron goes? Cleveland, Golden State, door number three.
1: Yeah, those two. I mean, I think there's a lot of signs pointing to Cleveland. I would personally like for him to be with the Warriors, see him and Steph Curry play together. But I could see him retiring where it all started, you know, just a kid from Akron. I can see that happening.
0: We continue to wait to see what happens with LeBron. We have 15 days to go until David Gabriel George's announcement. 2 weeks from tomorrow, he will choose between Tennessee and Ohio State, with Ole Miss also on the list. Right now, we hand out today's Attaboy.
2: I just wanted to come by and congratulate you on the great work you've been doing.
3: 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You remind me of a young me.
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7: Attaboy.
0: Swain, we hand out Attaboys and Attagirls every day. Positive stories. People doing really good things. And this story is about young people continuing to do good things. So there's been a partnership between the Tri-Delta Sorority and St. Jude since 1999. And boy, has it been impactful. Well, they hit another big milestone recently as they were able to hit another $25 million in major fundraising. And now, through the connection of their college sorority chapters across the United States and Canada, Tri-Delta has now raised $125 million for St. Jude Children's Research Hospital. They made that announcement recently at the annual celebration at St. Jude in Memphis, where about 400 members from more than 130 chapters gathered to celebrate nearly three decades of making a difference. So another $25 million milestone, and now $125 million raised for St. Jude by the Tri-Delta Sorority and the chapters across the United States and Canada. How about that?
1: Yeah, that is amazing right there. you know, that's the real purpose of being in a fraternity, being in a sorority, to be able to, you know, positively impact the community. And there's events you go to, we have a good time, but this is the strongest reason right here. Of course, you get a chance to build connections and network and have a good time during your college time, but like being able to positively impact somebody else and make their lives better, that's the real reason.
0: Yep, they have relied on different events, organized pancake breakfasts, fun runs, letter writing campaigns, and a bunch of community fundraisers, as their belief is no act is too small to make a difference. And the collection of all those acts have made a big difference for St. Jude. So to everybody involved at TriDelta, helping raise now $125 million for St. Jude Children's Research Hospital. We hand out Attagirls today and every day, Attaboys and Attagirls, highlighting positive stories, people doing good things in the world. It's happening, and we'll tell you about it each day here on Josh and Swain. Love to see it.
1: Yeah, that's a good one right there.
0: We have one segment to go. We'll wrap up today's conversation. We invite you to be part of it before we finish today's show. One more segment, 865-656-9900, if you would like to connect by calling or texting in. Next to Jason Swain of VFL and former Tennessee wide receiver, I'm Josh Ward on Josh and Swain.
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13: A better life with Dr. Sanjay Gupta.
14: By age 35, two-thirds of American men will experience some degree of noticeable hair loss. And by age 50, about 85% of men will have significantly thinning hair. 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No matter the cause, a lot of men, understandably, are frustrated by hair loss because it seems like a loss of control. You can take great care of your scalp by all sorts of expensive lotions and potions, but that might not matter. There are some tried and true medications that might work, like minoxidil or finasteride. But another solution is just shaving it off, and I've heard more and more how liberating this can be for a lot of guys. That's the ultimate control of their appearance. I'm Dr. Sanjay Gupta, helping you live a better life.
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0: Back for the final segment of today's show. Tomorrow we'll be at Frazier's Carpet One.
1: Yeah.
0: On Western Avenue.
1: Let's go. Get a chance to see our guy Mitchell.
0: Yeah.
1: Took on those face-off questions today.
0: We're going out on the road.
1: Hey, I'm going to wear all white. Icy whites.
0: It'll literally be his home floor. At Frazier's Carpet One.
1: Technically, you're right. Yeah, we got to wear all white, Josh. That's the dress code for the remote tomorrow.
0: Yeah, today is White Uni release day from the University of Tennessee with their new agreement with Adidas. How about that?
1: Yep. Dress code, the all-white Al Davis Adidas jumpsuit. Josh and Swain edition.
0: Man, Al Davis could dress.
1: Can't go wrong with the all-white jumpsuit, though. That was pretty fresh.
0: Before we continue the conversation for our final segment here today, we're looking for caller number 5. If you would like to win a pair of guest list passes to this weekend's Fanboy Expo, caller number 5 to 656 wins. Caller number 5 to 656 wins will win a pair of guest list passes to this weekend's Fanboy Expo at the Knoxville Convention Center. Joel Silverberg producing. Great job for us today, as always, is standing by for you. Caller number 5 at 656 wins to win tickets to the Fanboy Expo this weekend at the Knoxville Convention Center.
1: Feels like Christmas, man. I like giving out tickets to folks.
0: We love giveaways.
1: Oh, yeah.
0: We'll have big ticket registration tomorrow with the Grand Pies giveaway coming up on Saturday. By the way, Fanboy Expo, Colossal Productions will be a part of the event. Big events in Knoxville, they're connected to it, just like with the Labor Day Festival, as we talked about that yesterday at Big Kuna Wings, coming up Sunday, September 6th, Colossal Productions. They'll be there. They also help us talk to Austin Price every week. So tomorrow, we'll get a two-week-out report regarding David Gabriel George's upcoming announcement.
1: Oh, I'm sure AP is looking forward to it, just like we are.
0: Eager.
1: Yeah, man.
0: Would be the description.
1: I'm sure he loves getting asked everywhere he goes, every day. What's up with DGG?
0: He loves it. So if you happen to run into Austin Price around town, make sure to ask him.
1: Ask him, please.
0: If he's heard anything new about Baylor running back David Gabriel Georges.
1: Yeah, ask him. He loves it.
0: Hey, by the way, Media Day season's here. Big 12 Media Days kicked off today. They have a two-day event with the Big 12 Media Days. They're rebranding. The league is sponsored by Monster Energy Drink. So that announcement came today. When Brett Yormark was asked about the Brennan Sorsby situation during his opening press conference, he said this is not the day to be talking about that.
1: Oh, no, it's the day.
0: This is the day, buddy. This is media day.
1: This is the day. This is where all the media takes place. This is the perfect day. Don't act like you're surprised that you're getting questions about this.
0: I remember when the Houston Chronicle story broke at SEC Media Days about Texas and Oklahoma coming to the league. Greg Sankey's walking around, no commenting. But this is a media day.
1: You invited us.
0: You
1: can't no comment today, buddy. You got to talk. You got to answer them questions.
0: I love a good no comment, especially if it's regarding the biggest story around the league.
1: Yeah, around college sports.
0: Yeah, around college sports. Yeah. Brennan Sorsby. So, Big 12 Media Days, SEC Media Days are 2 weeks away. So that's another sign that college football is getting closer. We're 60 days away from Tennessee kicking off the season against Furman.
1: That's right, buddy. That is right. Bring it on. Bring it on. Around the corner, my friend. We're here for it.
0: We do have some of, I would call it an official ruling. Tom Brady himself asked earlier, or said, yeah, so that Argentina comeback might top the 28-3 comeback the Patriots had over the Falcons. Well, John Ewing of BetMGM says that when the Patriots were down 28-3, they were plus 1,600 to win. Argentina down 0-2, just plus 425 to advance. So, by the odds, the Patriots' comeback was almost four times greater.
1: Yeah, I'm sure the Falcon fans appreciate Tom bringing that back up and them reliving that.
0: Saw this from Baylor coach Dave Aranda when he was asked about quarterback DJ Lagway, who transferred from Florida after throwing an SEC-high 14 interceptions last year. DJ has a huge chip on his shoulder, like our entire team does. A lot of pressure on Dave Aranda this year at Baylor, and a fresh new start for DJ Lagway.
1: I don't think anyone's intimidated or scared of Baylor, DJ Lagway.
0: It doesn't seem that way.
1: So they might have a chip on their shoulder, but I'm pretty sure the teams that play them feel like they can take it off and dip it in some salsa or some guacamole and eat it. Like, they're not afraid of Baylor. But this is a big year for Dave Aranda, man. It's been a up-and-down tenure there at Baylor. You don't want to get those folks antsy and wondering if they can win with you, wondering if they can get to the playoff, especially if there's more talk about expansion.
0: The Big 12 does have unanimous choice 2014 playoff, is the opinion of the Big 12 schools.
1: Of course it is. They want to get in there. They want to have more representation. That's the best chance of them doing that, is to expand the playoffs. I mean, some of those teams in that league, that they're not going to compete for a championship. They're not going to threaten anyone. Maybe Texas Tech, but like, I need to see it to believe it. Arizona State had a nice little run a couple years ago, but you know, scataboo, but Texas Tech is their best bet right now.
0: Randall said, I am glad we did not lose like Egypt. That is awful. You'd rather just take the Belgium butt-whooping last night versus how it went down for Egypt today?
1: Yeah, I don't want to collapse.
0: Yeah. They led 2-0 entering the 79th minute, then three goals for Argentina in about 10 minutes allowed Argentina to advance with a 3-2 victory.
1: Yeah, I don't want to have the collapse, man. That would hurt big time. So I'll take my butt whooping and
0: head
1: go
0: on
1: home and go get better. Yep.
0: Okay. So tomorrow, do we get more Lady Vol uniform updates?
1: Yep. Summit Blue release for the female teams tomorrow, and then after that, we will get the dark mode football uniforms on the 9th. So tomorrow, Summit Blue uniforms released by Women's Sports.
0: All right. So tomorrow, we are 14 days away from David Gabriel George's announcement. We will be 28 days, 4 weeks away from Tennessee football's opening fall practice.
1: All right.
0: We will be under 60 days until the season opener.
1: Okay. Well, the moral of the story is we're getting closer to all of it. We're getting closer. And I'm cool with that.
0: Swain, tomorrow on the show as well, we'll look forward to your recap of Colombia and Switzerland, as you are now all in on the World Cup.
1: Yeah, I'm doing some scouting for the next World Cup.
0: I got invited in the text box, by the way, to viewing parties for Everton matches, by the way. We're looking for an international club for you to follow. Somebody also texted in that Everton, the champions of life of the EPL.
1: Oh, man. How do you feel about that? That hurt? Low blow? You going to be okay?
0: I said champions.
1: But not in the sport, though. Of life.
0: No.
1: Of life.
0: Well, the sport has a shelf life. Life.
1: Josh, there's no way to clean this up.
0: No.
1: Get the Braves, though, Josh.
0: Last night could have gone better.
1: Hey, man, they're going to be okay when the postseason comes around. They're playing with their food right now.
0: Yep. America's teams went 0-2 last night. U.S. men's national team losing to Belgium, and the Mets in 10 innings with their win against the Braves.
1: Just because the Braves have the same colors as America doesn't make them America's team, but okay. Say so.
0: Swain, that'll do it.
1: Yeah, it's probably a good time.
0: We'll try again tomorrow. Joel Silverberg producing. Thank you. Thank you for hanging out with us every day, presented by Junk Be Gone on Josh and Swain.
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21: It's already a massive Tuesday here on Rocky Top. It's Road White Reveal Day. But not only that, special anniversaries are being handed out here. That's Kingston Pike. That's in Farragut. Let's tell you not so much about everything happening indoors, but also what's going to be happening coming up on Flavor Day weekend. Tyler Ivins, Afternoon Drive begins now.

0: I mean, he led by Jace Vincent, Eli Davis, Riley Haltom still to come, Matt Beeler still to come. When we say we are going to have a full 4 hours for you, I do mean full, with emphasis on the full. Hi, good afternoon. I know many of you probably look at the calendar and go, yeah, it's a great afternoon because it's Tuesday, July 7th. Or as many of us have been talking all throughout the morning, it is Road White Tuesday. We've had this marked on the calendar for how many weeks now? Tyler Ivins, Afternoon Drive, being brought to you by the friends over at Dynasty Spas in Athens. Remember, mention me, Tyler Ivins, you instantly save $500 on the purchase of that brand new hydrotherapy spa or swim spa from Dynasty Spas. Why is today such a massive day on Kingston Pike? Look, for a lot of us in East Tennessee, we love good food. We love battling an empty stomach, and we do so thanks to so many individuals. But there's one individual who continues to stand among the rest, and the guy who stands out, his name is Matt Beeler. You know about the big Kahuna Wing franchises that are across the east side of the state of Tennessee. Well, it's a special day for the one located right here, Kingston Pike in Farragut, the original BKWY. Today is the 12-year anniversary. So if you have your water bottle in your car, if you do have your energy drink, lift a can or a glass to Matt Beeler, to the family and the friends, because they're celebrating 12 years, and that's the location we're at today. After the rest of our friends and teammates on Monday celebrated the VIP ticket release, we come back with our very own day here this Tuesday. And you heard me right. Everybody's looking forward to Flavor Day weekend, the 2026 Covenant Health Big Kahuna Labor Day Festival. Again, that happening September the 6th at the World's Fair Park. The festival lawns with doors opening up early at 3 o'clock, taking you all the way until after sunset, 9:30. If you get your VIP passes, and there are a lot of people who are already staking their claim to many of those VIP passes, be sure you log on bkwfestival.com to get your hands on those VIP entrances. I used to work with a gentleman who used to refer to this as the most baller event of the year. And he was right about it. He always has been right about the VIP experience. I can keep going down, but you need to know the main ingredients. And that is, there are limited number of VIP tickets that are available. So if you're the type of person where you're like, I'm going to wait. They'll eventually be there for me when I come back around. No, they won't. And then you start texting me and start texting other people in our building, begging, hands interlocked on your knees, begging for these VIP tickets from the Celebrity Wing Eating Contest, from the Amateur Wing Eating Competition. We've read your text messages on the hashtag. If you want to qualify for the Celebrity Wing Eating Competition, where you'll be taking on me, okay, the judges didn't say me because my former co-host threw me under the bus. If you want to be taking on myself, defending two-time champion VFL Ollie Lane, Marlon Walls, and so many of the other VFLs that will step to the plate, you can hashtag on our different pages and channels. Be sure you check out Flavor Day weekend, that with the BKW Festival across social media. Again, Matt Beeler coming up in hour number three of the program. Really excited to have Matt join us. Plus, he's got an experience coming up that I want to highlight, especially if you're big on fireworks. We just talked about how the fireworks took over East Tennessee for the 250th birthday party of America on Saturday. Matt Beeler has got a special $10 offer you're going to want to hear about. All right? It's the Fireworks Experience Pass. We'll ask him specifically about that as he is here again celebrating the 12 years of existence of his original location here in Farragut, Kingston Pike. Always love everything that we get to do in partnering with Matt Beeler here at Big Kahuna Wings. I wanted to celebrate it. I wanted to put on my best Road Whites because, to me, it's pretty simple. There's a lot of great things that Tennessee does well. We need to highlight those things. One that comes to mind, and to me it's top of the list, Adidas white uniform reveal. It came out earlier today, and I'll tell you right now, I love that jersey. I love that classic Adidas jersey. I have been waiting for Tuesday, July the 7th for a very, very long time. When we caught wind over at Old Kingston Pike of the kind of the reveal days and how it was going to play out, I got really excited. because I've always been a white. I've always been a road guy. I loved visiting other venues across the SEC, and I took pride in having that coach's white sideline polo or that white quarter zip, the road whites. You know, for all the rumors of me getting on to the University of Tennessee, if you go into my home closet office, so I have a home office, if you go into that closet where I keep all my Blazers, if you start pushing back the coat hangers there to the left of the door opening, I've got some old jerseys that I'll never get rid of. They'll never get handed off to Carm. They'll never be dropped off at Goodwill. They'll never be put on eBay for an auction. I still have a road white number 17, 1998, old school Adidas T. Martin jersey. I love that thing. Now, it's a little snug because back in, 1998, I was 12 years of old. I was 12 years of age. I'm 40 now. So going from a $170 now to $250, throwing on 80 extra potato pounds inside the bag doesn't look as great. But I can tell you right now, I have been anticipating this release for some time. You may not like what I'm about to say, but I'm kind of disappointed. And before I get it, I know you guys want to rush to the text line at 656-9900. Just bear with me. Bear with me. This was the jersey that needed the black outline around the numerals. Yesterday, Riley Halton and myself, Riley to join the program in the next 6 minutes. Riley and I were talking about the home oranges on Monday. And I was afraid that the bubble numbers were going to stand out too much. The white numerals on the orange jersey. And then when I looked at the professional photos, when I saw the slideshow on Instagram put up by Ball Football, I went, okay, that's not as bad. You know, the whole don't knock it till you tried it. I gave it a second. I re-looked at it. I re-examined and I thought, no, this is great. This is what we need. And then the orange home Monday jersey, it got approval. It got the stamp. We got the check mark. So I thought to myself, all right, I'm not going to get my hopes up. I'm not going to go from 4-1 Belgian United States last night to getting my hopes up and then it being kind of pied in the face. And I was sitting in the office early this morning. The reveal came out and I saw those bubble kind of Nickelodeon Junior numbers slapped on the white uniform, and I went, oh. I think I let myself get way too excited for these jerseys because, look, and I understand new is always better. You always want to upgrade. You know, often there are so many times that Tennessee fans get accused of living in the past too much, and now I'm guilty of doing just that. I'm living in the past too much because last night, I went into my home office. I took some dry cleaning out of my car. I sat there and I started hanging up the new dry cleaning. I was stripping down the plastic. You know how they always put your dress shirts and your blazers on that plastic? You got to rip it off the hanger. I'm stripping down the plastic off my hanger, and I just happened to look there on the left side of my home office closet, and I saw the number 17, that Adidas T. Martin 1998 road white jersey. It's got that black outline, and I went, Adidas is going to crush this tomorrow. And then the unveil happened, and they did not crush it. So I can look at this one of two ways. One, who cares? Get over it. Doesn't matter how they look. As long as Tennessee's winning football games and as long as the check clears, that's fine. You guys hear me make that statement often here on Afternoon Drive. As long as the check clears, I don't care. As long as the check clears, I'm good with it. But I looked at it, and I thought to myself, it could have been so much better. It really could have been so much better. Now, you know how you salvage this? Go out on Wednesday and you unveil the Summit Blue for the women. They're going to crack. Summit Blue, it doesn't matter what they do with the numbers. It doesn't matter what font. It doesn't matter how you break it down. That jersey is going to be beautiful. Don't care how you do it. Dark mode, okay. You guys know where I'm sitting on dark mode because I'm a classic orange and white guy. But you can still come back Wednesday and Thursday. You can have a strong showing, and I'll completely not even care about what the whites look like. Won't care what white uniforms look like for the road at the University of Tennessee. Maybe whenever I see him get on the football field and they got the three stripes, the racing stripes down the pant leg, then I'll go, ah, hell, who cares? Who cares that these iced out, white, crispy uniforms, stormtroopers, tops and bottoms, I want them grass stains on them anyway. I want to have them pulling clumps of grass out of their face mask anyway. So the initial reveal, it's kind of a fail for me. But you can get me to get to the incompletion, maybe even a pass. But the first reveal, those numbers. But remember, I'm nitpicking. Your thoughts, 656-9900. Look, I know you've been talking about it all morning with all the shows, including Josh and Swain just with the handoff as well. They just yesterday were doing the same thing. They as well were talking about VIP tickets being given away by our friends over at the Big Kahuna Wing Festival that's coming up on September the 6th. And we're talking about not only Flavor Day weekend, but today we are celebrating the anniversary, the 12-year anniversary of Matt Beeler's original Farragut Kingston Pike location. I can tell you right now, looking out in the parking lot, parking spots are starting to be scarce, which means dinner time, if you want to come in, you're in luck, because two things are happening right now you need to know about. Two things you need to know about. Numero uno, happy hour is happening right now. Happy hour is happening right now between 3 and 7 p.m. here during the anniversary get-together of Big Kahuna Wings. So come on out. Say thank you to Matt Beeler. Gabby's behind the bar right now. I'm sure she would love to be able to see so many of your faces here in Farragut. Oh, yeah, and number two, and I feel like it's a big one that we should have probably led with. Big Ticket 2026. Yes, Big Ticket 2026. Guys, that giveaway is coming up on Saturday. So while we're sitting here talking about Home Orange Mondays, Road White Tuesdays, Dark Mode Thursdays, I guess I should put in Summit Blue Wednesdays, and then the apparel shelf release on Friday, coming up at the Southern Life Expo this Saturday with our sister station at WIVK, you get the opportunity to find out if, in fact, you will be one of the six season ticket winners. Because remember what we have on the menu, 24,000-person waiting list, and you can get the last pair of season tickets for the most exciting schedule for the Tennessee football season of the last 40 years. And remember, you also get a chance to score those Tennessee basketball, Lady Balls hoops, baseball, softball, and Knoxville Ice Bears season tickets. My name is Tyler Ivins. I can tell you right now, we're getting ready to work out some of these technical difficulties that are happening right now. Better that it's happening July 7th, right, than happening 60 days from now. Wrap your head around that as we hit the reset here at 3:15. Guys, it's hot outside. It's the middle of summer. But think of it like this. We are 60 days away until it's football time in Tennessee. 99.1. Hackett and Drive continues next right here on The Sports Animal.
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2: Still working with Rex, 640 westbound at Bruin Road, 640 westbound between Broadway and 75, and one on the ramp from 275 north to 640 west. You still got heavy volume over in that area, and you're lining up on Alcoa Highway northbound through the construction north of John Sevier. The Carnes Community Fair, Tennessee's longest-running community fair, is July 18th, 10 to 4 p.m. at Carnes High School. 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Sherry Bigler, Pete Michaels Traffic.
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You want to talk about a shot in the gut? And I'm not talking about how many of you guys are doing the whole weight loss drugs, poking yourself in the belly button. That last night was a shot in the gut, especially if you had caught World Cup fever over the last 3 weeks during the run in North America. We welcome you back. My name is Tyler Ivins. We continue here on the station where the Vols play, some 60 days away until it's football time in Tennessee. That was certainly something. 4-1, the United States bows out of World Cup 2026 play. North American host teams, that's the United States, Canada, and Mexico, go 0-for in the round of 16. You really thought this was it, didn't you? I mean, look, I'm new soccer guy. Like, did I always pay attention to the sport? Sure. I always did, because I wanted to be topical. My friends who are hardcore soccer guy and soccer girl, I wanted to make sure that I could stay in the conversation with them. I could understand what I was really getting into. I could really kind of absorb everything they were talking. You know, if they started getting into like some of the weeds details of soccer, it would get a little foreign to me. But this was a golden chance, was it not? I mean, if you think about it, this was a golden chance to advance to the quarterfinals for the first time in 24 years. And whether it was the missed assignments, whether it was the poor defense, the countless mistakes, I lost count at 6, and that was even before they got to the hydration break in the first half. I mean, what you saw yesterday was something that felt eerily similar to how the United States performed when they did their round of 16 loss. What was it, to the Dutch? Yeah, it was back in Qatar 4 years ago when they lost to the Netherlands. So, like, all I can say to you is this. It's pretty simple. What I would say to you is, if you look at it, it's one of those situations where this is something we already knew the answer to. And you know what the answer was? Here's the United States going up against a team from Europe, and the sides, they're not even close. Look, there are a lot of you guys who you eat and you breathe soccer. You look forward to this event every 4 years. But no matter how much momentum this sport brought on or how much Americans caught on to this sport, I mean, go back and think about it. Los Angeles, some 3 weeks ago, you opened up group play against Paraguay. Swelling momentum. I mean, I was in the Atlanta airport. I was at Hartsfield Jackson International Airport that Friday night when things got underway in Los Angeles between the Americans and Paraguay. There was a Buffalo Wild Wings. For anybody who has flown into Atlanta, you know exactly, right there in the Delta hub, the Delta terminal. You go up the escalator. Yeah, you know exactly what I'm talking about. Right there in Concourse A. Yes. And getting a seat at the Buffalo Wild Wings in Atlanta's International Airport, impossible. They have easily 60, between the bar and the dining room, they have 60, 65 seats. It was over an hour wait to get in and get a bite to eat. And the weather was clear. So it wasn't like you had a bunch of people that were piled on top of each other because of weather delays or international issues. Clear skies. Everybody just wanted World Cup fever. And when they had an absolute just dominant performance against Paraguay, you go in, you slam the door on the toes of Australia, you're able to advance, and you can keep Christian Pulisic on the bench, him nursing a lower body injury. Sure, say what you will about how the Turkey A matchup played, but you had already won the group and you advanced. And then you just put on a performance that was very exciting against Bosnia that got you to this doorstep. And last night, you had the United States in the box, standing around, hoping other people would take advantage of the situation. And you had Spain that you could stare down. We were in studio late last week watching Senegal up 2-0 on Belgium and admit it. Everybody was thinking the same thing. Oh, my goodness, it's going to be the United States against Senegal. And then all of a sudden, bam, you see how it plays out. All of a sudden, it's Belgium that you're getting. Later that evening, you have the controversy that occurs with Flo
He gets the red card suspended. A lot of people had their eyes on the officiating crew from last night on how they would end up playing their part in the matchup after Flo was able to appear and be a part of the United States preparation for this game. Look,

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1: I better said Sunday night. But last night, when you hoped, okay, this is that moment. Because really, if you think about it, here's the other part, and I'm not trying to kick people's teeth in about this. There was no round of 32 last time that you faced off in the World Cup. When you were in Qatar 4 years ago and you lost to the Dutch, you went from group play right to the round of 16, did you not? Right. So for anybody who's watching the United States go, well, they won their group, Tyler, and then they won a game, and then they lost. So they won the round that FIFA threw in so we could get more countries into the World Cup. This was still the same outcome. Group play, get shoved down the throat against a European country, a squad from Europe, and you failed to show up. When Belgium can check in 2 9-figured athletes at the 77-minute mark, that's crazy. The United States is trying to keep their head above water. Belgium goes for the shot to the throat by bringing in not one, but two superstars that are averaging over $100 million in salary in their respective European professional leagues. If you want to know where the measuring stick is, go back and watch last night. From goalkeeping, from defense, not finding smart moves by strikers to be able to get the ball in play, to be able to make really challenging shots on goal. It was a bad day to have the worst game of your entire 3 week stay in the World Cup. And now we've gone from a dreadful performance to arguably one of the biggest comebacks in World Cup history. If you did not see what happened today, when Egypt had a 2-0 lead in Atlanta over Lionel Messi and Argentina, go to your Instagrams. I heard Josh and Swain talking about it when they were wrapping up their hour number three of their noon to three program. I was sitting here during the 12-year anniversary of Big Kahuna Wings Farragut, and I watched the closing 17 minutes from a 2-0 lead turn into a 3-2 improbable comeback for the defending World Cup champions from Argentina. And now they will wait patiently to find out who they'll be squaring off with the final matchup of the quarterfinals, I should say of the round of 16 for the quarterfinals, as Switzerland and Colombia are set to get together. I wonder what Dr. Jerry Punch is up to here on this Tuesday. Beautiful day outside here in West Knoxville. Probably a good time for us to chat about all the great things that are happening over at New Balance Knoxville in the Suburban Shopping Center. Plus, we take a look at Chicagoland, how the NASCAR schedule looks now that we've made the turn from the state of Illinois. They'll tell us next as we continue. Farragut location, 12-year anniversary of Big Kahuna Wings, and the countdown continues to Flavor Day weekend. Tyler Ivins, Afternoon Drive, and 99.1 The Sports Animal.
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5: Your volume is building now on the interstate 40 eastbound past Cedar Bluff, but your biggest delays are going to be due to wrecks. 640 westbound at Bruin Road, 640 westbound between Broadway and I-75, one on the ramp from 75 southbound to 640 west, and now we've got a disabled vehicle 40 eastbound just east of the 40-75 split. 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
12: All right, get ready for more of the same all the way through the end of the week. A front may bring a little higher coverage of showers and storms for the weekend. For tonight, an early storm, then patchy fog, lows around 70. Back in the mid to upper 80s Wednesday with isolated showers or storms in the afternoon. I'm Chief Meteorologist Spencer Denton from the WVLT First Alert Weather Center.
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20: You guys are very passionate about Team USA. We will get into their 4-1 loss to Belgium last night in Seattle. 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All that and more coming up, but we make the turn now That's to the Stanley Fencing and Gates Hotline. Tuesday, thanks to New Balance Knoxville, we speak to a man who not only can he MC the Greater Knoxville Sports Hall of Fame, not only can he run us through what happened last night at Lumen Field between the Americans and Belgians, but first we can head to the Windy City. We can head to Chicagoland. We're Dr. Jerry Punch. We start with you and we say good afternoon. Hey, Toyotas are running hot. Doc, I used to always joke with my friends, if I'm at the blackjack table making money, don't pull me off the table. If you're a Toyota right now, don't leave Victory Lane because that logo's finding its way to the winner's circle. Good afternoon.
5: Hey, good afternoon. Yeah, if you are a Toyota owner or a Toyota fan, it might be a good time to buy a lottery ticket. Seems like your luck is working pretty doggone well. So, yeah, it was a 7 of the top 10 finishers were Toyotas, and the Toyotas continue to sort of to dominate. It's almost like they're playing with their food a little bit. The Chevys can compete. The Fords, not so much. I don't know where Penske's guys are. You have to go through half the field to find them. Unfortunately, they're still great drivers. Ryan Blaney and Joey Logano hasn't lost anything. Brad Keselowski, you know, Chris Buescher, and on and on. Those guys are good drivers, but they brought a wagon to a horse race. So I'm not so sure that they're going to have to wait until Ford finishes the R&D they're doing with the new Mustang. But yeah, it was a great day for Toyota. 1-2-3 finish for Joe Gibbs Racing. Mm-hmm. Chase Briscoe gets the win. Christopher Bell, his teammate, finishes second about a quarter of a second behind. And then Denny Hamlin is third. But the real difference was the pit stops, the final pit stop. And they decided to split the pit stops up, sort of a Penske style. Penske likes to split his strategies up among his drivers when they're running toward the front of the field and not do the same thing. So Briscoe came in first, pitted, made an adjustment in the right rear, and got out in a little over 9 seconds. And then C. Bell comes in a lap later, makes an adjustment in the right rear, but the adjustment took a second and a half longer. So now he is a straightaway back. And then Denny Hamlin waited 3 laps. And the strategy there is you wait 3 laps and your tires are going to be fresher at the end of the race. The downside is if you wait 3 laps, you're out there running on old tires and they're on the racetrack in brand new Goodyears and they're so much faster they pull away. So that's what happened. Hamlin came out like 9 seconds behind the leaders, tried to run them down, ran out of tires, and ended up finishing third. So it was a 1-2-3 for Joe Gibbs Racing. A couple of fireworks, with a couple of drivers getting together, Austin Hill, SVG, Shane Van Gisbergen, get together. They had a history of having the same issues of just agreeing to disagree in the O'Reilly series. And Dustin Hill, Austin Hill is an aggressive driver. He is sort of like a Dale Earnhardt wannabe, maybe, but he's got plenty of talent, but he likes to lean on people. And SVG said, you're just not going to lean on me. So he served notice that I'm going to lean back. The problem with these two guys, SVG is new. He's been around a couple of years. He's already won. He's won 8 races. And Austin Hill is new. But you can't do that on a mile and a half track where speeds are 190 miles an hour. That you can't do. That's for Bristol, Richmond, Martinsville, Wilkesboro. That's when that has to take place.
20: Right.
5: You do that on a mile and a half track, and you run the risk of getting someone hurt or worse. So NASCAR and the garage area, the veteran drivers, have got to get these two and pull them aside and say, hey, wait a minute. You guys settle it somewhere else, not on our racetrack, where we're out there at 190 miles an hour too, because then now you put us in harm's way, and you guys are idiots, and it's a great way not to be racing here next week.
20: Doc, I know a lot of people like to look at the bride when we're at the wedding, but I actually want to discuss the bridesmaid, or at least the maid of honor in this case. You brought up Christopher Bell. Bell has led 417 laps this season. He's posted 4 runner-up finishes, but has yet to pick up a W. Look, I've had some friends that are close but no cigar, but at what point in time, if you're Christopher Bell, do you look at yourself in the mirror or talk to your crew chief and go, what do we got to do to find the winner's circle? Because we're dominating. We just can't finish.
5: Yeah, well, I mean, finishing second is not bad. There's only one spot better, and there's 37 behind you. So, that's – I get that, but he's also driving with a broken left wrist. And there's so, that. You know, the last month and a half has been really tough with him to even be in the race car with a wrist that's been repaired, with screws and pins in it. And for him to be out there running at those speeds, holding on those steering wheels, vibrating on a track like Chicagoland, you know, they haven't been there in 6 years. Right. 2019 is the last time, well, 6.5 years since they've been there. And the track has had some pretty good bumps, had a significant bump entering turn one, a dip. And, you know, you hit a dip on the interstate and you may grab the steering wheel and go, whoa, wait a minute. You hit a dip at 190 miles an hour. You know, it's gonna take your breath away. So now you got a car inches from you on the left and inches from you on the right, and you're hoping no one else loses control with that dip. Well, there's a dip in turn one and some dips entering turn three, where the tunnel comes across between three and four there at Chicagoland. So, and that's just from the track settling. That's from those Illinois winters, and some of the pavement was cracking, and a little bit of it came apart. I'm surprised the track lasted as well as it did. They did a nice job getting it ready, and they passed it, and it was okay. But yeah, Seabell, knowing that he's hanging on and finishing second with a broken wrist, and you know, and the wrist probably isn't a factor on the racetrack. If it is a little bit of a factor, it might be his dexterity on pit road, getting on and getting off pit road.
20: Dr. Jerry Punch, he's joining us thanks to our friends at New Balance Knoxville. I'm actually looking at the bottom of my feet right now. What up? The 860s are feeling great, and they're looking great. I mean, I had to kind of treat myself after what we saw last night at Lumen Field in Seattle. The United States, so much momentum picked up after 3 weeks, and then disaster. They go up against a measuring stick team from Europe, and, well, the results were what the results were. We go from a 4-1 United States loss to, well, if you tuned in early today, you got arguably the greatest comeback in World Cup history based on betting odds. We'll discuss with the doc when he rejoins the program next. We are here at the 12-year anniversary of Big Kahuna Wings. Yes, the 12-year anniversary of the original BKW here on Kingston Pike. We'll chat with Matt Beeler coming up in hour number three. And, hey, you don't have to wait, though. VIP tickets already available. That for the 13th annual Covenant Health Big Kahuna Labor Day Festival on Flavor Day weekend. All those details and more before 7 o'clock right here on 99.1 The Sports Animal.
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15: Looks like they're in the final clearing stages of this wreck now. On the ramp from 75 southbound to 640 east, you are backing up both directions on I-75 at the Rocky Top exit and a disabled vehicle 40 eastbound just east of the 40-75 split coming out of Loudoun County and heavy volume eastbound past the truck scales. 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Sherry Bigler, Pete Michaels Traffic.
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7: Getting around East Tennessee to and from work can be a massive headache. 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
8: A better life with Dr. Sanjay Gupta.
10: By age 35, two-thirds of American men will experience some degree of noticeable hair loss. And by age 50, about 85% of men will have significantly thinning hair. That's according to the American Hair Loss Association. Now, one dermatologist explained that hair loss can either be genetic or it can be triggered by stress, illness, surgery, medications, major life events. No matter the cause, a lot of men, understandably, are frustrated by hair loss because it seems like a loss of control. You can take great care of your scalp by all sorts of expensive lotions and potions, but that might not matter. There are some tried and true medications that might work, like minoxidil or finasteride. But another solution is just shaving it off. And I've heard more and more how liberating this can be for a lot of guys. That's the ultimate control of their appearance. I'm Dr. Sanjay Gupta, helping you live a better life.
7: From the Budweiser studios of The Sports Animal, we are 99.1 The Sports Animal.
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20: One nothing. Turn into an equalizer at ones. 61 seconds later, 2-1 Belgium. And you could kind of feel like a thread being pulled from a sweater, how quickly it unraveled. And now the questions are starting to be asked, not just locally, but on every national talking head sports television and radio show. Was this a successful year for the United States? All three of the host countries in North America bowing out in the round of 16, Mexico, Canada, and last night's loss in the Great Northwest for the United States. Dr. Jerry Punch rejoining the program, thanks to New Balance Knoxville. Doc, I'll kind of let you take the handoff from there. The United States strong showing more than 3 weeks ago in Los Angeles, dominating win against Paraguay, shutout victory without their best player, arguably, and an Australia win. You already had group play locked up, so say what you will about how the Turkey A matchup came and went. Bosnia, controversy, suspended red card, let's get on and fight. And then the United States really didn't want to show any fight, and the defense was, well, questionable at best last night. Kind of your overall thoughts, not just against Belgium, but what the last 24, 25 days showed for Poch and the red, white, and blue.
11: Well, I think the opening game in L.A., as you put it, showed a lot of potential. There was an aggressive USA team that had quick feet. They immediately passed the ball when it came to them. The passes were quick and crisp. The footwork was good. They were aggressive on the offensive end. They did what they needed to do defensively, but as soon as they got the ball back out of possession, they were aggressive again. And then the Bosnia game was sort of they dialed it back a little bit. I realize the level of competition makes a difference, but then last night's game against Belgium, you're playing a team that looked on the field like it had so much more foot speed, so much more straight line speed, so much more quickness, better agility, better foot skills. They were more, Belgium was more aggressive. They played a north-south game, and the USA team played an east-west game. They're constantly moving the ball laterally side to side, trying to find an area on laterally to attack. And I realized that the quickness and size of Belgium inside, but you, at some point in time, if that isn't working, you've just got to be aggressive. But I think that the USA, in my opinion, the USA picked the wrong night to have the worst game they played, because you played the best team you played, and it made you look, look silly. I mean, Belgium was aggressive. Belgium was more physical than the USA team. When it was tied 1-1, that second goal on the corner kick header was just a matter of just being much more physical with the Belgian attackers there and going over the top with the header. And there's no reason that the USA players standing there couldn't have been aggressive, couldn't have held their ground. But it's just like they just got bowled over. And that's effort or whatever. I'm not sure. It looked like they weren't really – maybe they were reading the clippings in the paper and reading the social media about how good they were and how they needed to get ready for Spain. But, boy, they from the get-go, they looked like their feet were – they were wearing ankle weights. They looked slow. They would hold the ball and dribble it and wait and look and wait and look. And what happens with Belgium is they would attack. They suddenly, if you slow down coming down the field and they start slowing looking to move the ball laterally, you have two defenders that just catch up to you from behind, and now you got 3-on-1. And that, they did it all night long, and then you turn the ball over because you don't have a passing lane. So I just really think that the USA has got a long way to go, and they've got – the foot speed needs to be there. The preparation, they should have been just frothing at the mouth to get on the field and prove themselves, but instead it's like they didn't play like they played in game one, where the ball literally came to you and it was with a tap and it was gone. Quick passes, crisp footwork. Lots of movement. There was a lot more standing around, a lot more lateral movement, and not very much attacking. And the result was a 4-1 loss to Belgium.
3: So, Doc, when it's all said and done, do you see this loss as they just finally played a team that was a couple levels above where the U.S. is at this stage? Or was this the U.S. beating themselves with how they played, particularly on the defensive end, out of guys like Tim Ream and Matt Friis?
11: Yeah, well, it was a little bit of both. I mean, Belgium, much more talent, much more speed. And hopefully you put that tape on and you're going to see a little bit of both. You're going to see a lot of mistakes on the USA team, a lot of mistakes, a lot of, at times, minimal effort. I mean, standing around, not attacking, not moving with the ball, being way too patient with the dribble. The frustration from the coach kicking the Gatorade on the sidelines after that header in from the corner kick. And that should never have happened. And then, the goals downfield. It's just, lack of being aggressive on defense, lack of being physical. I'm not sure were they afraid of red cards or yellow cards or they just didn't show up. And you say, maybe they'll go in at halftime and they'll come out and they'll play with intensity and spirit, and they'll be all over the field. Well, it really didn't happen. They didn't come out, and in the entire game, Belgium looked like the quicker team, the more talented team, the team with better foot skills, the team with a better game plan, and they just continued to attack. And it was just interesting that the USA could never get into a rhythm, and from the get-go, they looked like the team that didn't have a shot, and they really didn't.
5: Doc, we got about 60 seconds here. I'm curious, more of just a personal ask. I was casual soccer guy. Sunday night, England and Mexico lit me on fire in the best way possible. We're like, I'm now fully in. I am that soccer guy. Even with the United States dismissal last night, I'm still going to be juiced up for what's happening this weekend. Where were you on your soccer fandom? My co-host who's in, Riley Haltom, big soccer guy. Everybody's been trying to infect me with the virus that is soccer. Were you casual soccer guy? Has it done something for you in you? Or are you just every 4 years, if it's there, I'll catch the fever and then I'll continue?
9: Well, I'm more of a casual guy, but my daughter Jessie played soccer all through growing up, and she played competitive soccer and on the club teams, and so we did a lot. You know, I was traveling doing games on other games, but my wife had her all the time, and when I could get there, I was at her soccer matches. So, I love the intricacy of the sport, and I love the athleticism associated with the sport. Some people in college football call it Broadway with a ball, because there's a lot of acting going on. You get bumped and you roll on the field and grab your ankle. I don't like that part of it, but there's also a lot of strategy and athleticism there. So I like it. I thought the game you're talking about, Mexico England, was phenomenal. I'm sure the Argentina game today, the incredible comeback for Argentina, over Egypt, it was phenomenal. I can't wait to see highlights of that one. So yeah, I love the game. I love what it is. I love the energy it brings. Yeah, I personally thought that soccer is played in two halves, and they started doing these hydration breaks, and suddenly you divide it into four quarters. And I said, we got them now, because we're accustomed to playing four quarter football here in this country. But it didn't work last night. So I love it. I'm really enjoying the energy and the emotion. And I love seeing all the foreign guests come in and how much they're enjoying the U.S. and all the positive comments about being in the USA, and how the negativity they had heard in their countries is now being, they realize that's not the case here.
20: Doc, we appreciate it as always. What makes this day even easier is catching up with you. But if you want to talk about an easy, whether it's with your brand new Adidas quarter zip that you want to match up with the shoes from New Balance Knoxville, whether it's the countdown to 60 days until it's football time in Tennessee, if you want comfort from when you're on the floor like you are at the hospital, like we are making our rounds around Knoxville, Tennessee, or the jersey reveals, nothing can match up and pair better than what Melissa and Sharon and the staff are doing in the Suburban Shopping Center. Again, I can't stress it enough. The 860s, while I was going from fireworks stand to fireworks stand celebrating birthday 250 for America, huge, huge advantage thanks to New Balance Knoxville.
9: Yeah, they do it. The shoes are phenomenal. 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I mean, even if you had – you don't have to have great quality people working there, but they do. 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Always have been. 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I travel in them. I work in them. And so do yourself a favor and go by and see those people and tell them we sent you. And then do yourself a favor by putting those shoes on. You're going to say, holy cow, these guys are right. These shoes are comfortable. They're stable, and they've made a difference for my feet and for me.
20: 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What more can you ask for from Sharon, Melissa, and the perfect fit test waiting for you? That is at New Balance Knoxville. Hey, Doc, we hope you had a great fourth. Look forward to chatting with you 60 days out. When we chat with you next week, we're going to be essentially bringing the landing gear down because, partner, we're 2 weeks away from SEC Media Days in Tampa, and that's when the real fun starts to begin. Doc, thank you so much.
9: All right, guys, looking forward to it. We'll get ready to buckle it up and talk about some gridiron action.
20: Look at that. Dr. Jerry Punch has got the right idea, and we appreciate him. Thanks to the friends of the Suburban Shopping Center for bringing the Doc to our table each and every Tuesday. Again, New Balance Knoxville, Dr. Jerry Punch, we say thank you. Look at us here under the roof of the original Big Kahuna Wings. Not only are they celebrating the last 24 hours of the release of the VIP tickets for Flavor Day weekend, but hey, guess what? Today is the 12-year anniversary of Big Kahuna Wings opening their doors right here on Kingston Pike. So if you're saying happy hour specials, yes, they have them. Gabby's behind the bar right now. She would love to be able to serve you up, whether it's wine, whether it's one of your favorite spirits, or an ice-cold beverage. We'll take a look at what July has to offer. Matt Beeler joining us in the next 90 minutes. Oh, yeah, we are scorching. Do you follow at Tyler Ivins on Instagram? Let's just say we're putting some winners together, and we feel like we got another one tonight. We have an over in Major League Baseball that you need to highlight right before the kickoff, a Colombia versus Switzerland. Jace, fire away.
12: Knocks it down.
13: 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It's Riding with Ivins on 99.1 The Sports Animal.
12: And what I mean, we've been cooking. I mean, we are hot. And hot is spelled H-A-W-T.
20: Taking a look at the menu later this evening, Tuesday, coming off the 4th of July baseball weekend.
5: And let's actually go back to where a lot of the fireworks were going. Pop, zoom, bang. And that is Washington, D.C. It's going to be an interleague matchup. Can we even still call these interleague matchups since everybody plays each other all throughout April, all throughout September? Houston leaving Space City, heading for the nation's capital. And tonight, we got a perfect combination. That perfect combination is happening in form of Houston throwing Mr. Kerosene on the bump tonight. Tatsuya Imai is going to be on the bump tonight for the Astros. Again, in 12 starts this year, the over has hit in 9 of those games. And, well, a couple more ingredients of why we like tonight's even number of 9, believe it or not. So, play one, why do we like the over between Washington and Houston? It's an even number. That means we can get out of this with the safety net, not have to worry about the hook coming into play. What's the second reason why we like this play? Anybody want to take a shot in the dark what the Washington Nationals are to the over in 2026? I'll tell you, this year, the Nationals are 55-32-5 to the over in each of their plays. And if we got to take it a step further, we always look at those bullpens, especially in those humid, humid games where we're only going to get maybe 5 innings out of each one of our starters. And right now, the Nationals, an ERA over 5. They're one of the worst in Major League Baseball. Are we going to have fireworks early because of the pitching matchup? Yep. Are the bullpens going to come in and sprinkle in kerosene and gasoline onto the campfire? You betcha. And is this an even number without the hook? Yeah. How about we stay hot? I question if we're ever going to lose again. Your play, which means I just, that's the kiss of death right there. Your play for Tuesday, July 7th. Give me Astros, give me Nationals, give me over 9 tonight in the nation's capital. Tyler, Riley, Halta, Big Kahuna Wings here in Farragut. 12-year anniversary plus highlights of Flavor Day weekend all on the way. It's happening next on 99.1 The Sports Animal.
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5: Just listen to this.
15: They are busy with a wreck on 75 northbound, north of the Rocky Top exit. Big lines through there. Still slowing, 40 eastbound, 75 northbound through the 40-75 split out of Loudoun County, and then eastbound on out past Watt Road, westbound to out of town. And now you're slowing on North Shore Drive through Rocky Hill.
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5: Look, a lot of people, they can step outside and feel just how hot it gets here in East Tennessee. I mean, right now, we're talking about high 80s, low 90s throughout not only Tuesday, but for the remainder of your week. 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
5: All right, hour number two, afternoon drive. Hey, what's up? 99.1, the Sports Animal. Hi, it's your old friendly radio host, Tyler Ivan. Same 10 characters across the social media. The guy sitting to my right, I've seen a whole heck of a lot of you outside of the Budweiser studios. I don't know what you're doing. But Riley Haltom joining the program here today. Shouts to Eli. Shouts to Jace. Jay Lyford. Like I tell you, we have a whole staff ensuring that we bring you not only the 3 to 7 portion of our daily programming, but to remind you that we're 60 days out until it's football time in Tennessee. All right, let's not waste another second more. I know a lot of people want to talk about how Matt Beeler and the team here at Big Kahuna Wings have already put things on sale for the VIP portion of the big event coming up on September the 6th. Matt's going to be joining us coming up in the next couple of minutes. That's in hour number three of the program. Gabby said happy hour specials. She's got them covered for you. Come in and see her as the 12-year anniversary of the Kingston Pike location in Farragut of Big Kahuna Wings continues hours of operation up until late this evening for dinner. All right, I've already kind of poked at it. I thought there's no possible way they could get a road white jersey wrong. Orange collar, gone. Bigger power tee on the pants, great. Riley Haltom, I don't know what it is. I've pulled up and went side by side. I looked at the Monday orange home jersey release photo and put them up against side by side of the Tuesday road white jersey photo. Those numbers are throwing me something
0: not a
5: stupid.
0: Fan.
5: I'm not a fan of the road whites. Those numbers, those big orange bubbly numerals.
0: Wow.
5: Dude, I love the road whites. I still own an old Adidas number 17 T. Martin 1998 road white jersey. I'll never eBay it. I'll never carm it. I'll never Goodwill it. It will always be in my collection until I draw my last breath. I will not donate it to Brian Rice's Hall of Fame of jerseys in his closet upstairs. Probably doesn't need it. He's got plenty of them. I think it's a little goofy. I'm glad the orange collar's gone. But those numerals, those bubbly numerals, it's throwing me off, dude.
0: Bubbly's probably the wrong word. They're thick. Thick numerals.
5: This is the perfect jersey where you need that black highlighted stripe or border to be going around the numerals. That's what's missing.
0: You know what I...
5: And I'm trying really hard to look past not having the line, the black outline numbers. I can't do it, man.
0: I've been the one pushing back on the numbers pretty hard. This is what made me come around.
5: Oh, that's...
0: I love it.
5: That's an awful take.
0: I love it.
5: This looks like... I hate to go this far, but all of you out there have purchased a knockoff jersey from a foreign company. You know what I'm referring to. Some of you guys buy that jersey that's $19, and the nameplate's crooked, or they don't know how to spell Mahomes the right way, so you're wearing that yellow knockoff or red Kansas City jersey that says Mahomes, and you're like, who's Mahomes? And the stitching is off, and it's kind of crumbling and falling apart. I'm sorry. This white jersey, based on the numerals on the shoulder pads in the back, remind me of a jersey that you got for $19 that took 4.5 weeks to get here.
0: I hard disagree.
5: And it got held in customs in Los Angeles
0: for
5: 6 days.
0: Somebody on social media had made an edit where they had added the black outline around it.
5: And?
0: I didn't like it.
5: I'm looking at the Braylon Staley uniforms, number 14. You give me the black outline around the numerals, and it's giving me Cedric Wilson vibes, and I need all the Cedric Wilson vibes.
0: I didn't like it. I didn't like the edit that I saw with the black outline. After looking at this, I can pretty firmly say I like the way the numerals look on the white way more than I like it on the orange.
5: God, that could not be more wrong.
0: And Jace, I've come around on the orange as well.
5: Jace, put your headphones on back in the Budweiser Studios. Go ahead, be the difference. Which one stood out the most, the orange home Mondays or the road white Tuesdays?
1: Personally, I like the orange uniforms more, but the white uniforms, I'm not going to knock them. They're really good. I like them.
5: I don't like it at all.
0: The no orange collar.
5: That's great. That's
0: change.
5: Great.
0: I love
5: this
0: little stitching circle. You know, we were calling that out on the
5: looks like a cup coaster.
0: That we were saying it looks a little bit too small.
5: Yeah.
0: I think it looks fantastic on this one. I love the way it looks. The little orange, I mean, it's the same little stitching circle. It's the orange with the white power tee in the middle. Looks fantastic on these jerseys. I think they killed this. I actually am a huge fan. But that said, as much as I liked the improvement that you got out of the football jerseys, I don't think they're close to the best here. Nowhere close to the best. I think my least favorite of the new white jerseys is baseball. I'm going to have to come around on that Tennessee word mark. I'm going to have to come around on it. I don't love it yet. So give me some time there with that. But in terms of, you want to talk about most improved, that soccer away.
5: It still has the checkerboard on it, but it's a subtle checkerboard.
0: It's so much more subtle than the other one. I felt like
5: I'm going to be real. When I saw the soccer jerseys that were covered in the checkerboards, they kind of look like the Croatian jerseys with those checkered plaid.
0: Yep.
5: And I was like, do we really need the big boy overalls out there covering the orange and white jersey? That more subtle. It's very, you know who you're facing. It's simple. It just looks like a perfect kit. See, look, I'm in soccer terms right now.
0: I still think softball is running away with it.
5: Wait till tomorrow.
0: They're killing the Summit Blue. The accents on the softball jerseys have been 10 out of 10. They have been running away with the if there's a competition, there's not. But if there's a competition, softball is winning for me by a mile. And then the women's basketball, this is Also, again, these road whites are kind of what made me decide. I do like the Summit Blue accents around the collar, around the arms, on the shorts. I think those Summit Blue accents with right. The orange border there, these look fantastic. I'm a huge, huge fan. Also, I love the volleyball has the Lady Vols word mark in the Summit Blue on the white jerseys. They're killing this. I mean, basketball, they were already fine on the Nike, so you switch out the logo there and looks great to me. So I love these white uniforms.
5: I think my problem with the whites is that I overhyped it in my head. I thought the white uniform was the best uniform that Tennessee had, even during the former Adidas 90s. I thought those road whites, white on white, Stormtrooper, if you want to refer to it as that uniform, was undefeated. And I was anxiously awaiting Adidas to come back and be like, look, we can't mess up a classic. And I'm even trying to look at it without the black outline or the border around the numerals. Mm. And to me, it just looks like it's a lazy thrown together uniform. I'm disappointed in the whites, and I had such high expectations for
0: them. I'm kind of surprised because I thought I was going to be in the minority on this with the black outline.
5: Yeah.
0: Looking at the text line.
5: What are they saying?
0: There's a lot of positivity about these jerseys. A lot
5: they don't
0: of positivity.
5: Like the black outline?
0: Don't like the black outline from Dale. There is one texter that says you need a thin, smoky gray outline. Ethan says the white reminds me of the Eric Berry years. Steve says agree with Riley. Andrew says Ivan's making me upset and I've had a long day.
5: Brother, we both have. Your boy's been up since 5:45 this morning.
0: Justin offers another option, a white outline around orange numbers with another orange outline around the white outline.
5: See, I wouldn't hate that.
0: That's interesting.
5: That would make up from the bubble.
0: That's interesting.
5: Can we all agree?
0: And
5: okay.
0: It would
5: exactly.
0: Those
5: it
0: numbers
5: would thin those out.
0: Bit.
5: Exactly. Who just said that?
0: It was Justin.
5: Justin, nicely done. I agree with you. Text of the day so far. Can we all just agree on one thing?
0: Mm. James says black as an accent color makes you look just like Georgia and South Carolina and a million other schools. Keep black as a dark mode in baseball. And leave it off the football and basketball jerseys.
5: Don't hate that approach either. Okay, yeah, don't. That's okay. That's an okay. All right, solid thinking. Can we all agree on one thing, though? And I have a feeling we're all going to agree on this. Mm. Maybe I'm wrong on this. I don't think we are, though.
0: Yep.
5: Can we all disagree? Thank goodness we're not going to get any dumb combination that's going to be white tops, orange bottoms.
0: Yeah, I'm a fan.
5: Okay, no. You're not a fan of that.
0: Yeah,
5: you don't
0: want to see that happen. The Stormtrooper look is better.
5: Yes.
0: The Stormtrooper look is infinitely better.
5: Under no circumstances should we see the University of Tennessee run out of a road locker room like we're playing NCAA football, select a jersey before kickoff. You know how you can customize your jersey before kickoff? You do the wacky jersey combos. No more white tops, orange bottoms. Absolutely not. Leave that in the locker room. Don't ever let that happen again. If Tennessee's playing a road game, it better be white tops, white bottoms. Mm. That's it. Stay with the classic white. Big Kahuna Wings, Farragut's, where you can find us. 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And we're talking about both sides of the performance lawn happening at the World's Fair Park. 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BKWFestival.com for the Big Kahuna Labor Day Festival coming up on Labor Day weekend. But we call it around these parts Flavor Day Weekend. 99.1, you're listening to the Sports Animal. Let's talk about the disaster in Seattle last night. The United States bows out at the hands of Belgium. Next.
15: We're continuing to see heavy volume pretty westbound out of town, eastbound past Cedar Bluff, westbound past Level Road and Campbell Station, and eastbound past Watt Road and the truck scales. They are continuing to work this wreck on 75 northbound, north of the Rocky Top exit, and you are lining up now on southbound Illinois Avenue out of Oak Ridge on down across the Sawway Bridge. Enjoy New England's history, beauty, and food. 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Sherry Bigler, Pete Michaels Traffic.

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10: Look, I know sometimes you guys think, okay, let's just make one thing abundantly clear, all right? Do you know why I love doing radio in my hometown in Knoxville, Tennessee? Because you guys are as passionate about this as I am. I mean, seriously, that's, somebody once asked me, why do I keep doing radio at the age of 40? Well, one, because I need to put food on the table for my dog. Two is because you guys are passionate. And I love that we can have these discussions on a random Tuesday in July, and you guys bring these passions to the table. I also appreciate you guys knowing my personal cell phone number and text line and letting me. Brian Rice right now is taking me and dunking my head into a toilet that's filled of just Duke.
11: Probably deserve it.
10: The text line right now. Dunking my head in a toilet full of Duke.
11: Well, no, it's funny because we have one texter, Derek, says, Tyler, your uniform takes are as bad as your food choices.
10: Yeah.
11: And there's another texter, Mark, that says Tyler's jersey takes are equal to Riley's food takes.
10: I can tell you, fine. If there's one thing we all agree on, delicious food's waiting for you right now. That's happening with our friends at Big Kahuna Wings. Again, the 12-year anniversary is happening tonight here at the Kingston Pike location. That 12 years in Farragut. I always like to go all the way down to Lovell Road and then make that quick little swoop over here to Kingston Pike. Matt Beeler joining us at 520. Can we pause the takes on the White Roadies just momentarily?
11: I suppose.
10: What the hell was that last night?
11: Yeah. It's rough. It's a hard watch. It was these relics that you have in your defense line just getting run
10: Jay through. Leifert's nodding his head behind you the entire time while manning the ship here as a producer.
11: It was embarrassing. You got put on your back foot early in this game and just never got off of it. You had that little breath of life from Malik Tillman there momentarily, and then what happens immediately after?
10: 62 seconds later.
11: Your defense crumbles. You give up another goal. That takes every bit of momentum you maybe had to potentially win this game. And throws it out the window there. And then from there, it was just zero offense. You were on your back foot quite literally the entire time. It was embarrassing.
10: I think Dr. Punch put it perfect when he joined us 35, 40 minutes ago. The United States picked a bad day to have their worst game of the tournament.
11: It was their worst game. You could maybe attribute that to the fact that they were playing easily, by far and away, the best team that they had played all tournament. So maybe that's... You know, you just say that they could get away with what they could get away with in the group stage, and once you got to the big boy competition, it crumbled. I don't know that that was it. I just genuinely think the defense that was solid for

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1: You just were outclassed, straight up. And there was a lot of hope about this U.S. team, and I bought into it too, that they were playing differently than we had ever seen them play before, and they had all the way up until that game against Belgium. And then that game against Belgium, because they got punched in the face early, they reverted back to playing scared, and you lost the game because of it, because you weren't playing that aggressive brand of soccer that got you through the group stage, made you so successful in the group stage, and got you that win against Bosnia-Herzegovina. It was... And they weren't exactly super aggressive in that game against Bosnia, but it was by far and away more than whatever you got in that pathetic showing in Seattle last night.
2: So what does this mean for everybody who was captivated by the momentum you built for 3 weeks? I mean, you had kids that had never looked at a soccer ball before in their life in the backyard talking about how they were acting like they were Flo, putting one in the back of the net. Mm. They were calling their own game like every kid, usually with a baseball bat, wiffle ball bat in their hand. Bottom of the ninth, home run, game-winning shot, Kobe. And now you got kids in their backyard wanting their parents to buy them soccer nets, and they're kicking a ball, flicking it off their back heel, bicycle kick, going, Flo, it's go. Like, everybody's having that childhood moment over the last 3 weeks. It captured me. I'll give credit to Mexico and England. Shouts to the United States. I'm going to continue to watch. We've got it on here inside Big Kahuna Wings, by the way, 28th minute. And Switzerland and Colombia, who get Argentina. Talk about your games. Argentina, that in the quarterfinals. More to come on that. We'll stay with the United States. Was this another failure? Because I'm casual soccer guy that's hoping to make the promotion or graduation to knowledgeable or big soccer fan. Riley, just because you added a round of 32 to this field, I'm not going to sit here and act like the United States accomplished something. To me, it went group play, and then you got shown the door by a better Dutch team in 2022 in Qatar. I don't care that you beat Bosnia, Herzegovina, stepbrother, hyphen, university, college, country. You went group play. You played another matchup. Then you went up against a better European team in Belgium, and when it was time to do the do you measure up? Can you ride this roller coaster tight? The United States got embarrassed. There's no other way to ride it. You got embarrassed.
1: It was a disappointment. That's the way to put this.
2: I've had a great time the last 3 weeks, but I feel really disappointed.
1: Yeah, with all of the hype and all of the expectations of how this team was different. That was the big thing, is this U.S. team is going to be different than anything you have gotten in all of these World Cups leading up to this. And you just weren't. You were exactly the same. You finally make it through the group stage. You look great in the group stage. I'll even give you that. Then you go to the round of 32, which... in most years, hasn't been there, and you beat a team that you were supposed to beat in Bosnia Herzegovina, and then you face a better European team like you did in every other World Cup leading up to this, and you got bounced because you just weren't good enough. That is the issue, and that is where there is room to build on this. The results in the group stage are better than what you have gotten out of this U.S. side in years and years and years. So there is something to build on there. And there is an interest that soccer organizations in the U.S. need to capitalize on as soon as possible. And even, you know, teams overseas, Premier League teams, Champions League teams, find ways to reach out and make some connections with American fans. And that is how you kind of sustain this momentum and you get more kids in the U.S. interested. And, hey, maybe in 20 years we're talking about, a whole new generation of U.S. soccer athletes, and it starts with what they saw in this World Cup. Chance that that's what we see happening. And I really hope that's the case, because I would love to see the U.S. start dominating in soccer like they do in most other sports when they put their hands on it. It's just, you got to build the interest here in the U.S., and you don't have it yet.
2: And it was Belgium, team number 6, to fight their way to the quarterfinals. Then Tuesday happened. And then in the 77th minute,

0: Egypt. The Pharaohs were up 2-0 on Argentina. And then arguably the greatest comeback in World Cup history. Some are saying one of, if not the greatest comeback in World Cup history. Tom Brady took to social media and said, well, that might have been a little bit worse than the 28-3 defeat that the Atlanta Falcons lead they once had. Egypt had Argentina in a stranglehold until they didn't.
1: Brady saying that's funny.
0: I think Brady's just reminding Atlanta fans.
1: Yeah.
0: In Atlanta.
1: That's entirely what it was.
0: The matchup between Argentina and Egypt was in Atlanta.
1: That's entirely what it was.
0: Brady knew what he was doing. Argentina has now played through to the quarterfinals, and they await the winner of a scoreless match in the 32nd minute. That in Vancouver between Colombia and Switzerland. Colombia came into this matchup, I know no surprise, as a slight favorite in this matchup against Switzerland. But we've already had heart-stopping action between Argentina and Egypt. What does Colombia and Switzerland have in store for us? Again, a matchup that will close the round of 16 and officially take us to the 8 final teams in the quarterfinals of the North American World Cup. Coming up, 5 burning questions. Matt Beeler plus VIP tickets are on sale for Labor Day weekend. Coming up Labor Day weekend, World's Fair Park site. Thank you. Me getting distracted watching soccer. That's what happens when Mexico and England get in your bones. My name is Tyler Evans. It's Riley Haltom. Let's go back to the Budweiser studios. Find out what they have in store for us. Coming up next, Farragut, Kingston Pike, Big Kahuna Wings, 12-year anniversary continuing right here on the station where the Vols play. 99.1, the sports animal.
2: We've got a wreck still being worked on 75 northbound north of the Rocky Top exit, and you're looking at about a 2-mile slowdown. You've got heavy volume continuing to build to the west of town, all the usual places. Now you're slowing 640 eastbound at 640 on the east end, on out across the Holston River Bridge, and the 129 bypass in Alcoa. 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Sherry Bigler, Pete Michaels Traffic.
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15: A better life with Dr. Sanjay Gupta.
16: For decades, the prevailing wisdom for someone who's had a heart attack has been to put them on beta blockers for the rest of their life. But new research suggests that might not be necessary, and that the benefits of these medications probably taper off after a year or two. On the whole, and for the average person, beta blockers are very safe and very effective. But, as with any medication, they can come with a cost. A financial one, and also potential side effects. We're talking about things like fatigue, dizziness, dry mouth, dry eyes. I want to be clear when I say that you absolutely should talk to your doctor before starting or stopping any medication. Point is, if you're years out from a heart attack and you're in otherwise good health, you might want to ask your doctor about discontinuing beta blockers. You want to, of course, keep up a healthy lifestyle, diet, exercise, and sleep. I'm Dr. Sanjay Gupta, helping you live a better life.
17: Same forecast, different day. That's the story for the next several days all the way through the weekend. For tonight, some early storms, otherwise patchy fog late, lows around 70. Back in the mid to upper 80s, a mix of sun and clouds with a few storms Wednesday afternoon. Don't forget, you can check the radar anytime on the WVLT First Alert Weather app. I'm Chief Meteorologist Spencer Denton from the WVLT First Alert Weather Center.
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0: Now, James just swung by. Wanted to do roll call for what's coming up Saturday at the WIBK Southern Life Expo. Why? Why are we talking about what our sister station over at the Frog Station is doing? Well, combined joint production. That's where the finals of Big Ticket 2026 will be held. And based on already the turnout from the Friends and Farragut, y'all are fighting for two of these last spots. Coming up 6:55 tonight, Jay Leifert is going to have the pleasure of drawing the next two names, instant finalists. Farragut, I already went ahead and looked at the promotions calendar for Wednesday, Thursday, and Friday. For you guys, this is it. So for the community of Farragut, if you're saying, I'll just wait and catch you guys next time, there's not a next time when we're giving it away Saturday. Your choice of six menu items, season tickets to men's basketball, Lady Vols hoops, baseball, softball, the Knoxville Ice Bears. And 60 days from now, it will be football time in Tennessee. You will own the final season ticket pair of football tickets. There are over 24,000 people on a waiting list just to say that they're a Tennessee season ticket holder. You are literally one draw of being a finalist away, and the giveaway Saturday from being one of those season ticket holders. Your chance could be happening. And if you want just a touch bit of luck, if you want a trends play, ladies and gentlemen, each of the last two season ticket football winners for Big Ticket 2026 were registered on whose show? Whoever was hosting that 3-7 back and forth.
1: There you go.
0: Riley Haltom is one of those individuals hosting today's 3-7 back and forth. My name is Tyler Ivins, Jace Vincent, Eli Davis, Old Kingston Pike, Budweiser Studios. Thanks to the friends at Henley Roofing, this is Five Burning Questions. 99.1
19: 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Two men enter, one man leaves. It's Five Burning Questions for Tyler and Will.
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21: New Adidas whites are out now for UT. What's our thoughts on them, guys?
0: Bubbles, awful. Uniform without the orange collar, awesome. Again, what are we doing with these numerals? Based on the text messages I've received in the last 30 minutes, I'm glad to see you guys got the reference of the knockoff jerseys that you get from across the world that you spend $19.47 on, whatever they cost. Oh, it's under $18. We all know that jersey. Somebody doesn't want to spend the big money on the name brand authentic in the store, so they spend the $19. They get it off a boat that sits in customs for 6 days, and the nameplate on the back is crooked. The numbers are kind of stained. The logo where the patch in the middle meets the collars upside down. You know what I'm talking about. These goofy bubble numbers I'm not a big fan of. Love no orange collar. Hate the numeral font.
1: I'm going to disagree with Ivan here. I love them, love them, love them. If we're talking most improved, I'm probably giving it to softball or to soccer. If we're talking best overall, I'm giving it to softball. I love the football ones as well. This is what is making me come around on those thicker numbers for the font. And I like all the other little details, the powered C on the pants, the two racing stripes down the pants, the all-white Stormtrooper look, no collar. I think they knocked this out of the park. I'm a really big fan of what Adidas was able to do with these white jerseys.
21: The USA's run at the World Cup came to an end in Seattle as they fell 4-1 to Belgium, ending their World Cup run. Are you still locked in on soccer despite the loss?
1: Yeah, absolutely. I started 4 years ago at the last World Cup. Been keeping up casually throughout those first couple of years. And then the last year or so, I've just kind of really locked in and really enjoyed watching some soccer, man. And that comes at all levels, Premier League, Champions League, international soccer like we're getting right now. And then even some of the stuff we're getting locally with One Knox. Some fun stuff going on with soccer.
0: You mean France taking on the best team in Africa and Morocco? You mean Spain whenever they pistol whip Belgium? Norway, Harry Kane against Erling Haaland.
1: Oh, man.
0: Argentina electric. When they take on Colombia.
2: But, Tyler, they're scoreless.
0: When Argentina takes on Colombia. Yes, of course I am. I'm going to sit around and watch okay soccer until we get to where the great soccer is going to happen and I'm going to quit? No. Please. That's like stopping to watch The Usual Suspect before you find out who Kaiser Sose is.
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0: Oh, it's easy. 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It's the greatest song that you can put it on anything. I dare you. Put Motley Crue's Kickstart My Heart on anything happening in your life on any day on the calendar, and it makes it better. Game Day Saturday, Jam Wake Up playlist. Done. Rejoins to Afternoon Drive. Done. Cutting the Turkey Opening on Thanksgiving Thursday. Done. Ball Drops on New Year's Eve to Kickstart My Heart by Motley Crue. Done. Valentine's Day, you're picking up your sweetie and you open up the car door for her. Kickstart My Heart. Aw, it's Motley Crue's Kickstart My Heart. There's not a lot they're doing awesome now these days, but that's a classic that can kind of just always be forever infinity on your playlist, no matter what you're doing in life.
1: I'm a sucker for songs that make me like...
0: Filing Your Taxes, Kickstart My Heart by Motley Crue.
1: Yeah, I don't know about that one. I'm a sucker for songs that like make me imagine something, you know? Like
0: Skydive Naked from an Airplane. Uh-huh.
4: Kickstart My Heart!
0: Okay. Again. You know, again.
1: Fair. But I'm gonna go Everlong. I'm a big fan of Everlong. That one's fun. That's good. That's
0: I love
1: really
0: Foo Fighters,
1: good.
0: But you're gonna give me a better answer.
1: That's good, man.
0: Because nothing says let's get talking about white jerseys than that slow buildup in Everlong by Foo Fighters. Yeah. Jace, that's make good. Sure you hold it out for 45 seconds before we start talking next time before we get to the actual good part of that rant.
21: Donovan Mitchell just signed a massive 4-year, $273 million extension with the Cavs. Is tying down Mitchell a sign of a second homecoming?
0: Yeah. Oh, that's the worst connecting of dots you could have put out.
1: I don't think that it's not directly
0: let's
1: that
0: sign
1: to
0: Donovan
1: that.
0: Donovan Mitchell, because that's going to get LeBron to come back.
1: It's not directly. It's here. Not directly that to that. But I am convinced now that LeBron is going to go back to the Cavs. It's felt like every week it's changed. It was Warriors by a mile at first, and then there were some thoughts there about the Heat for a second, and then there was like some Wizards rumors out there for about 2 seconds. The Cavs are the most recent one. That's the one that when all of this first happened and LeBron first announced, even before he announced he wasn't returning to the Lakers, I said if it's not the Lakers, I really like the chances for the Cavs. And I still think it just fits so perfectly.
0: It's kind of hard to believe, but did you know that Donovan Mitchell has been gone from Salt Lake City for 4 years now? And that man is averaging 27 points a season with the Cleveland Cavaliers. No, this has nothing to do with the homecoming bat signal of the crown being put up for LeBron. This is a, we don't want to lose a 27 to 28 point a night scorer, have him off our roster and have him play somewhere else. No, these breadcrumbs mean nothing. It means we want to be relevant because we're not going to ask Max Strus to shoot 17 more shots a game if we
1: exactly.
0: don't re-up Donovan Mitchell.
1: They're going to ask LeBron to do that.
0: Okay. Last one.
21: David Shenfield released mid-season grades for all MLB teams with just four, White Sox, Brewers, Dodgers, and Rays, notching A's or A pluses. Do you agree?
0: Rays, yes. Dodgers, yes. White Sox, yes. Who was the other one?
1: Brewers.
0: Brewers, hell yes. Oh, yeah. I agree with all four of those. I could argue there's a fifth team in there. I don't think it would be a very good argument. Yeah, it's definitely four. I'm not even going to try to sell you on the fifth one. That would be a bad, bad argument. Sox, yes. Brewers, yes. Dodgers, yes. Rays, hell yeah. Yep, those are great ones. Nicely done.
1: The baseball that I have watched, these have been the four that have stood out throughout most of the season. You've had a couple other teams have moments here and there, but nothing that sticks out consistently like the White Sox, the Brewers, the Dodgers, and the Rays. So I'm going to give them his flowers, David Schoenfeld. Good job. Jace,
0: this is where you play Motley Crue's Kickstart My Heart because you're a great producer.
21: I think this is where I give it to Riley because...
1: There we go.
21: I like the Whites, for one, and two, you never know. Maybe Donovan Mitchell can be a sign for LeBron to come back to Cleveland. The signs could point there. You never know.
1: Smart man.
0: That's Jace Vincent back in the Budweiser Studios.
1: A smart man back in the Budweiser Studios.
0: Because we're an afternoon drive show that pushes rock and roll music to not only intros and outros, and then we have some Erykah Badu just played us out to a reset. Tell me if that was not Erykah Badu.
1: That was. I'm impressed.
0: Yeah, I've got ears.
1: I'm impressed.
0: Musically educated. Tyler Ivins, Riley Haltom. Jay Leifert right now is shaking the bar at Big Kahuna Wings Farragut because they're celebrating their 12-year anniversary right here on Kingston Pike. So if you're looking for your opportunity to be like, man, I'd love the chance to be able to grab an early dinner while getting registered for Big Ticket 2026, yeah, you should do that. With you all the way up till 7 o'clock, we bridge before no huddle. It's all on the way from West Knoxville, 60 days away until it's football time in Tennessee. 99.1, you're listening to the Sports Animal.
3: Looks like they're in the final clearing stages of this wreck on 75 northbound, north of the Rocky Top exit. You've still got about a mile and a half slowdown through there. Still slowing westbound to out of town, 40 eastbound past Cedar Bluff, westbound past Level Road, and some rain slowing you down out to the east on 640 eastbound and 40 eastbound on out across the Holston River Bridge. Knoxville Smokies Baseball is at home today through Sunday, 7 p.m. each night except 1 p.m. Sunday. Smokies Baseball, Knoxville. Sherry Bigler, Pete Michaels Traffic.
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15: A better life with Dr. Sanjay Gupta.
6: They say consistency is key, but sometimes you just gotta switch it up. A new study out of Harvard School of Public Health found that varying your exercise routine could add years to your life. What exercise someone did didn't matter much. What did matter was that all the exercises together worked all the muscle groups in their body. Now, an added benefit to changing things up is it can help you push through the plateau effect. That's when your body gets so efficient at doing something that you actually stop getting better at it. And we know from previous research that specializing in any one sport at a young age can make someone actually more prone to injury. And as experts we talk to point out, even elite athletes switch up things with their workouts, making sure to target strength, cardio, flexibility, balance, and doing that every single week. I'm Dr. Sanjay Gupta, helping you live a better life.
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0: 9, a couple minutes ahead of the reset, which takes us to No Huddle. 99.1, you're listening to the Sports Animal, also through your Sports Animal app. It's a free download. 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Guys, look, I know you don't need a calendar, but today's Tuesday, July 7th. 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We're going to be talking heavy, like real life getting. Look, we talk Tennessee football here 24-7. That's just what we do here on the flagship station. Riley Haltom, today's Tuesday, July 7th. Do you know when SEC Media Days begins?
1: Ooh, it is July the 20th.
0: Correct. Monday, July 20th. Do you know what day Tennessee football is at SEC Media Days?
1: Day one?
0: Monday, July 20th. We're 13 days away from Josh Heupel. Like, okay, I know we have a small segment. Quickly. They haven't made the announcement yet, but I heard a little birdie tell me who the three players are that are going to be accompanying Heupel to Atlanta. I say Atlanta, I mean Tampa. If they went to Atlanta, they'd have to go a little bit further south to Tampa.
1: Let me guess.
0: Get to the J.W. Marriott. I bet you're going to get all three of them. You'll definitely get two of them.
1: DeShaun Bishop.
0: One.
1: Aaron Carter.
0: Two. Those are the two you should get. I don't think you're going to get the third.
1: Jesse Perry.
0: Good one. A little too young.
1: Yeah.
0: Give me a hint. Senior.
1: Moy?
0: Another good guess. Senior. Moy's a senior. I'm just going to keep saying senior over and over again.
1: Pendleton.
0: Wrong side of the ball.
1: Oh, it's the defender. Marion Dye? Or not Marion Dye. David Hobbs?
0: No.
1: Oh, really?
0: Think of somebody who has been just kind of part of this defense for a minute, and it makes sense when you say his name out loud.
1: Is T-Lander a senior?
0: There you go.
1: There it is.
0: Jeremiah T-Lander.
1: Two linebackers.
0: Allegedly, things could change. People could get put on the no-no list, or people could be the I don't feel good, don't want to get on the jet, go to Tampa Day. But I'm being told, allegedly, T-Lander, Cotta, DeShaun Bishop.
1: Two linebackers. Or is it two linebackers?
0: Change some things up because of a certain situation defensively. We go No Huddle next from Farragut. 2 hours to go. Do you want to be a finalist for Big Ticket 2026? Great. We'd love to give you that opportunity. Tyler Ivins, Riley Haltom. We're being led by Jay Leifert, Jace Vincent, and Eli Davis. The five of us will play the five of you in any pickup game at a YMCA near you. 99.1, the Sports Animal.
2: You've got rain that has moved into a lot of the area, even some thunderstorms passing through. Heavy volume on the interstate to the east and the west of Knoxville. Right through the heart of town, you are slowing as well. 75 southbound, south of Raccoon Valley, and still working this wreck, slowing you down. 75 northbound, north of Rocky Top.
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0: 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Hi, good afternoon. Tyler Ivins alongside Riley Haltom. It's about that time for us to let you know lunch and dinner, lunch expired, dinner now on the table. A lot of people very excited about not only it being the 12-year anniversary of Big Kahuna Wings here at the Farragut location, Kingston Pike, but also the VIP passes for Flavor Day weekend at the 2026 Covenant Health Big Kahuna Labor Day Festival. They are now on sale. Matt Beeler, the next 15 minutes set to join the program. Riley Haltom, he continues to sit in that for the next couple of days. Look, I'm just going to go ahead and let you know right now, because there are a lot of people who are out there making discussions and making comments. Who is the next co-host of Tyler and Will? Who's the next co-host of Afternoon Drive? We have gone a very, very, very long time. We have done dozens, plural, of interviews, both nationally and locally, trying to find the best candidate that can fill the shoes of an individual who gave you damn near 20 great years of football coverage, formerly Will West. I will have you know, we have in fact found that co-host. We will be announcing who that co-host is coming up very, very soon. I know what you guys are thinking. That's a crappy tease, Ivins. I'm literally telling you what I can tell you because there still are some things that need to be finalized. But for those of you who keep asking, sending support, wanting to know where you can send your resume, thank you. We cannot say thank you enough, but we have made that decision, and we look forward to unveiling who that individual it is. He could already be joining me. He could be new to the area. He could be somebody who we're going to make up, and it's going to be AI for the next 20 years. I don't know. Riley Haltom, what I do know is the orange collars are gone. White uniforms are here. It is Road White Tuesday.
14: Yes.
0: I hyped them up way too much because I thought they could be so much better. But, I'm not going to let Tuesday Road Whites get the best of me ahead of Summit Blue Wednesdays. Megan Macaulay Moats right now is behind me, ready for those Summit Blue Wednesdays. You have a really long last name, by the way. Thursday, black jerseys. Friday, apparel. I got to ask you, has Adidas done well the first 2 days? The rollouts for the Monday home oranges and then today's road apparel that is hitting the official release button.
1: I love them. I love them. I think Adidas killed it.
0: Cool. I can't wait for you to say that whenever they're doing road whites. Baseball's doing road whites.
1: Okay, well.
0: Can't wait for you to
1: they've
0: to
1: killed
0: me
1: it
0: on
1: so
0: that.
1: Far. They've killed it so far with one exception. yeah, I don't love the baseball road whites. That's one that I it's not even that I don't like it. It's just kind of okay, and I wanted it to be good. That's the issue with the baseball ones. But that's the thing, though. Every other Adidas jersey that we have seen so far, in my opinion, has been good or even great. Love the new softball jersey. Love the new Lady Vols basketball jersey. The soccer jersey, fantastic. Such a huge upgrade from what you had prior.
0: It's the only thing we're agreeing on.
1: The basketball jersey.
0: Soccer unis are they're great.
1: Basketball jersey, great. Solid. It's whatever. It's more of the same. Not a huge difference, but that's a good thing because you have very good basketball jerseys already. The softball jerseys. Love how much they are using this Summit Blue outline around the lettering. So good. Love this. Soccer or volleyball or softball, sorry. Softball so far has been the standout between the two uniforms that we have seen so far. And then that leaves us with the football uniforms. Tyler Ivins, you're upset there's no black outline. I am glad there's no black outline.
0: I just think that the uniform font, the numeral font, if you want to call it that, the numbers are goofy. That's all it is.
1: This doesn't look bad.
0: That's goofy.
1: I didn't love when I saw it on the orange. This has made me change my mind. After seeing it on these whites, I think this looks clean. This is a really nice.
0: I see that number 14, Braylon Staley, you're showing me on your laptop. Yep. That's got Justin Worley vibes written all over it. Just an obnoxious white.
1: No,
0: 14.
1: No.
0: Go pull up Justin Worley road whites. Those numerals were better on the old Justin Worleys.
1: But you've got you ditched the orange collar, huge upgrade. You ditch the or you have that Tennessee stitching circle. The little Tennessee stitching circle middle.
0: Look at the numeral. Okay. I know this didn't work well for radio. Zoom in on the Worley whites. I didn't like the Tennessee across the top. That's not great. But those numbers, strong.
1: This white looks so much better. I don't think this
0: the
1: is
0: the white
1: even,
0: looks better. I hear you.
1: The white looks better. The numbers look better. No, you can't compare those two.
0: Oh, yeah, they are.
1: You can't compare those two.
0: Come on.
1: They're not even close, actually. This is a much better jersey than that. Maybe you just have that kind of like trauma associated with this type of. Road white.
0: I have been road whited by the Justin Worley years. Yeah,
1: maybe you just have some built-in
0: PTSD.
1: Yeah, some built-in trauma from those whites. But as somebody that is so far really all I've had to work with is those Nike uniforms, at least that I can remember well in my lifetime, this is an upgrade, and it's not particularly close. You have the white collar upgrade. The numbers, I think, look good. You've got the SEC patch, the Adidas patch, the Tennessee Power T there in the middle. All of this looks good. I am a huge fan of what Adidas was able to do with these uniforms.
0: I'll tell you, look, I think that the Adidas three stripes, the SEC patch, perfect, just like they were on the orange homes yesterday.
14: I'm going to tell you right now, love that there's no orange collar. Love that they've increased the size of the power tee on the pants. It just, there was so much more that they could have done with this white uniform to give it a brighter look. Kind of like a, hey, I get it. I know we want the orange to stand out. But, man, there could have been so many shadows. There could have been so many tracing trails, if you want to. Something they could have done with that uniform to give it such more life than just, here's a white jersey with orange numerals. Now go out there and tackle somebody. It's Adidas. It's 2026.
1: I think that,
14: I don't know how they could have made them worse than what they had back and before they moved to Nike in 2015.
1: I think this is better. This is better to me.
14: I will give it to you. You're Barney Stinson in this thing, man.
1: I don't need the black outline. I just don't need it. I think it draw adding that extra. There's just an extra color there that you don't need.
14: Do you get a free pair of binoculars whenever you buy a jersey like that that you're trying to look at from the double zones, the sections of Neyland Stadium?
1: What, you can see these fine?
14: Can you?
1: Yeah, you'll be able to see these.
14: You know what? I'm gonna get Jeff Jarnigan on the phone, who is the official, who does PA at Neyland Stadium, and I'm gonna get a spotter on the phone too. I'm gonna say you're not allowed to use your binoculars all year from the press box, and you've got to read off who makes the tackle. Okay, single digit linebacker.
1: Well, that's where the bigger numbers come into play.
14: The
1: bigger numbers that you're hating on. That's where those bigger numbers
14: tackle
1: come into play.
14: Tackle by number 7, Arian Carter. I'm doing an awful Jarnigan right now.
1: That's not actually that bad.
14: Trying to sit there and zoom in real quick. Is that 2 digits?
1: I don't think you're going to have to
14: see Jeremiah Telander.
1: To me, these are clear. I like these a lot. This is clean. That's why you have those bigger numbers.
14: Okay.
1: The bigger numbers that we've been hating on. That's why you have those bigger numbers, because you don't have that white outline or that black outline.
14: Again, if this is a 4-course meal, right? If we have our appetizer, then we have our salad. Wednesday is the entree, if you will, and then Thursday's the dessert. That doesn't mean I'm not going to walk away from 4 days of this big Adidas Week reveal and go, all right, pretty solid. I could do without the orange numerals on the white uniform for day two, and that's whatever. That's fine. But at the moment, I'm going to need them to crush dark mode Summit Blues Wednesday and Thursday for me to look at this whole presentation and go, okay, yeah, I'm a fan of it.
1: Man, the details on the softball one, too.
14: Again, softball looks awesome.
1: I am loving that so far on all of the women's jerseys, they are making heavy use of the Summit Blue.
14: Good.
1: They're using that everywhere. They're using it as accents.
14: It's a crossover to the male suit.
1: Yeah, the stripes on the jerseys. Like I said, the outline around the word mark on the white jersey for softball, the Adidas logo outline around the numbers, the Summit Blue looks fantastic so far. You've also got a stripe down there on the pants. I am really loving how much Adidas is using the Summit Blue so far. They did it on the orange jerseys as well. In both of them, the white jersey has the orange Tennessee word mark
14: right,
1: with the little Lady Volunteers in Summit Blue. Similar thing on the whites.
14: What do you think? What is the sport that has dominated both the Monday and Tuesday reveal?
1: It's softball for me.
14: Okay, I think it's soccer for me.
1: The soccer one, the orange for soccer is just like, it's solid for me. I don't love it, but it's
14: kind of an Ella,
1: good.
14: But I love the white road soccer so
1: much.
14: Oh,
1: it's so much better than what they had.
14: Points, yeah. Exactly.
1: It's so much better than what soccer had with the checkerboard. It looks so much cleaner. Looks more professional. Just looks sleek. And that is such an upgrade for the soccer team. I love this.
14: Let's take a look at traffic outside the doors of Big Kahuna Wings Farragut. We're celebrating an anniversary, and we're looking ahead to Flavor Day weekend. It's No Huddle continues.
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2: We've still got some rain falling around the area. Watch out for wet, slippery streets. Wrecks reported 40 eastbound east of 640 on the east end and 40 westbound west of the 40-75 split, as well as still working the one up to the north, 75 northbound north of the Rocky Top exit. You've got about 2-mile backups in all of these locations.
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2: Sherry Bigler, Pete Michaels, traffic.
14: All right. Again, Matt Beeler in the next 10 minutes here. Farragut location, Kingston Pike, Big Kahuna Wings. I'm surprised by this. Our text line right now is divvied up between United States and white jersey release with a whole lot of half being, we can move on from talking soccer, from the anti-soccer group, also to what happened last night with the United States. I hate it because I think there were a lot of people who caught on after the Bosnia victory, especially after the Flo red card was suspended.
1: Yep, a lot of attention.
14: There were a lot of people who were like, all right, here we go. I'm going to pay attention. Even some people who are like, I'm not watching soccer tonight, were texting me last night going, this is what you made me tune in for? Haha, so you are watching, but man, this is a bad, bad matchup for you to be watching right now. What are you going to take away until we get to the 2030 World Cup? To me, I'm going to take away that each of the last two World Cup appearances, 22 Qatar, 26 North America, the United States went up against a European squad, and they just got handled. They got handled. This is one of those situations where could this be the moment the United States look like that they get the opportunity to move to the quarters? They could take on a Spain team. Maybe they read the press clippings way too early. Riley Haltom, it started rough and it ended rough. It was just a whole 90 minutes of rough.
1: The biggest thing is you just want more. You just want more.
14: Yes.
1: You want it to build to something.
14: God, you hope so.
1: And that's the tough part, and because you have no clue if we're going to get it to build to anything.
14: Right.
1: You have some excitement around the sport right now in the U.S. No question about that. How do you maintain that for another 4 years into the next World Cup for the U.S. men's national side? Because there's going to be some people that are only going to tune into soccer for national competition, for stuff like the World Cup, similar to how there's some people that are only ever going to watch basketball for the Olympic basketball to see if the U.S. wins a gold, or they're only ever going to tune into track and field to see the Olympic track and field events. But there are going to be those people that saw what's been on their television the entire time this World Cup, and they've seen the Argentina come back today, and they saw the Mexico-England matchup the other day. It's the people that saw those and all these penalty shootouts that we've gotten. The people that see those and say, well, I want more of this in my day-to-day. How do these European clubs, the Premier League teams, the Champions League teams, reach out and build some kind of fan base, fan support in the U.S. and also here in the U.S. domestically. Local organizations, places like One Knox, how do they continue to build support here in Knoxville? Right. How do kids organizations, youth sports organizations, encourage more kids to get into soccer and not have such a high barrier of entry, which we've had for soccer in the U.S. for a long time? It's been called like a rich kid's sport. Like, you can only play it if you can only play it if you invest money because you need cleats and you need the soccer balls and you need a home set up for this, that, and the third. It's harder for especially a sport like soccer, where the team play is so important and the passing back and forth is so important. It's so much harder to build a consistent player base for kids here in the U.S. when there is such a high barrier for entry. So that's what the U.S. should be focused on, lowering those barrier of entry so that the kids that saw what's happened in this World Cup and they've fallen in love with the sport of soccer can actually afford to invest their time and invest their money into playing the sport. And like I said, maybe 20 years in the future, we're talking about the U.S. as a soccer powerhouse because you have a whole another generation of kids that are putting their time, building an investment into the sport of soccer rather than something else.
14: We got to get to Matt Beeler in the next 3 minutes, but I'm going to ask you, you get the final word here. Did the United States, even though Canada, Mexico, and the United States all bowed out in the round of 16, do you believe that they got their momentum moment? Will Canadian kids get off the ice and start going to play more soccer? Will the United States kids get off the diamond, the court, and the football field and play more soccer? Mexico already loves their soccer, but are they going to get more kids away from the diamond to try to get professionally to soccer? Did North America capture their moment, a moment they've been waiting for some time?
1: You have a moment here. Now, the window of opportunity to capitalize on it, that's the biggest thing, is do they end up capitalizing on it? But there is a window of opportunity here for them to build on. It's not going to be easy because there is a strange like anti-soccer mentality in the U.S. It makes no sense. I don't know why it's there. There's some weird rivalry that people have with football when I mean, they're just two totally
14: separate
1: sports.
14: I think they got
1: sports.
14: The immediate impact, but my question is the longevity of how long this could stick.
1: That's the biggest thing, is that there is a...
14: Again, you couldn't find a seat at an international airport sports bar three Fridays ago for the Paraguay opener in Los Angeles, and there were seven-year-olds that had the iPad face down, their smartphones away, staring at a TV, sipping on their Coke or Pepsi product, going, Dad, what just happened? Dad, teach me. Dad, what's going on? And they were engulfed for three and a half plus weeks of what the United States was doing.
1: You have a moment here for the U.S.
14: Right.
1: Just long term, you have to find ways to continue to capitalize on it, continue to build. And I think a lot of this is going to fall on local organizations, local teams, local clubs, local youth sports organizations to build on what they have right now.
14: Well, Colombia right now seem like that they are starting to build and catch a lot of that momentum. Currently, they are entering the 60th minute, scoreless from Vancouver. Colombia, Switzerland, winner gets the eighth and final spot in the quarterfinals, and they'll have a date with Argentina. Yeah, you know that Argentina team that was down 2-0 with 14 minutes remaining in regulation time. What happened? How'd it play out? We'll discuss a little bit more. First, a look at traffic, and then we got to talk to somebody special about not only current things happening inside of the Farragut location, but what's coming up over the next handful of weeks leading into Flavor Day weekend. Tyler, Riley, No Huddle. Take a look at traffic.
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2: We've still got some rain falling around the area. Watch out for wet, slippery streets. Wrecks reported 40 eastbound, east of 640 on the east end, and 40 westbound, west of the 4075 split, as well as still working the one up to the north, 75 northbound, north of the Rocky Top exit. You've got about 2 mile backups in all of these locations.
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2: Sherry Bigler, Pete Michaels Traffic.
14: Again, keeping you up to date with what's happening in Vancouver. 61st minute, winner gets Argentina in the quarters. Switzerland and Colombia scoreless as North American 2026 World Cup coverage continues. Hey, I know what you guys are saying. Man, are we still watching soccer even though the United States got knocked out? They are here during happy hour. That's happening at the Kingston Pike location of Big Kahuna Wings. And it's not just because, well, Labor Day weekend is coming up, Labor Day weekend. But Matt Beeler's grabbing a headset right now during No Huddle. Matt, I told you the next time we chatted it was going to be about the VIP tickets being released and sold. More to come on that. But first and foremost, July 7th, 12 years ago, you did something special, and that special is still happening where we're sitting down today. First and foremost, congratulations. Walk us through story time with Uncle Matt Beeler.
16: I would call it 12 years ago crazy.
14: Yeah.
16: So, we opened the door. In fact, we weren't even open for lunch when we started. Opened the doors at 4 o'clock on July 7th, 2012. Had my sister in here, my father in here, my mother in here, my wife in here. At the time, working three jobs, coming in to help. And about this time, about an hour later, we had an hour and a half wait, and it was a chaotic mess for about 6 months trying to get everything where it should be, and a lot of learning as we got started. But just blessed that people enjoyed the food, and more importantly, the hospitality that we give them, and have been coming back ever since.
14: What started as a, hey, let's just open up the doors here on Kingston Pike has turned into multiple locations. Well, let's just turn it into what we can do Labor Day weekend and maybe bring festival. Let's bring fundraising. Let's bring family friendship together. And then, Matt, all of a sudden, you've gone from 12-year anniversary to your first location to 11 years of having the Big Kahuna Labor Day Festival, better known as Flavor Day Weekend. Matt, I know this is easy to ask somebody who puts in all the hard work that you do. Has it been worth it?
16: Sure, and honestly, if you look at it, we did the festival before we did the restaurant.
14: Walk us through the story of this.
16: Yeah, so the festival, when I was pushing seasonings in Memphis, I went to a wing festival over there, and I just wondered why we didn't have one. Why there was nothing over here, and you know, thanks to some people, Adrian Pierce, Dino Cartwright, most importantly.
14: Two great guys.
16: We got that first one off the ground in 2013, just about a year and a month before the restaurant opened.
14: Wow.
16: And, you know, just were blown away by the support of the festival that year. We were able to give $20,000 to charity that first year, and it has grown tremendously over the years to the almost $700,000 to date.
14: I'm sorry, reset that?
16: Almost $700,000 donated to charity.
14: $700,000 donated.
16: Yep.
1: Wow.
16: And, you know, the goal was always to try to get to that $1 million mark. And, you know, when we expanded a couple of years ago, everything expanded, including expenses.
1: So I can imagine.
16: It made everything a little bit more difficult, but it also made the event easier to grow and get more people interested in it, which is why we have transitioned from Wing Festival to Labor Day Festival. And now this year, actually going to have Big Kahuna Wings there for the first time ever being at the event, but not serving wings. We're going to be serving other food, and we are currently in negotiations with three other restaurants that we're hoping to see down there as well. So that would give you now many different options for food other than the wings, and it's just part of expanding that event to be more than just the wings. It's more a family event, more for kids and adults. And Kim and Visit Knoxville has been a huge part of bringing this
14: Bumpus
16: pyro musical. Yeah. And it's funny because, you know, after all the fireworks that we just watched over the weekend, some cool fireworks shows.
14: Yeah.
16: But it is so different what pyro shows does for our event. And the not only shooting those exactly to the beats of music, but the immersiveness that you were describing with your hand, of being all around you. So it really, it's such a different type of fireworks show that you've never seen before, and it's really just now starting to catch on with some of those around town of, hey, this is another spectacular fireworks show on Labor Day weekend like we used to have back in the day.
14: That event we used to have back in the day was kind of the ending point of summer football time, back to school excitement, and you've brought that back to East Tennessee. Matt Beeler joining us here from Big Kahuna Wings. I used to work with a guy many, many moons ago who used to refer to the releasing of the VIP tickets for Flavor Day weekend as, quote, the most baller event of the year in East Tennessee. Many moons ago. I don't know how long he's been gone, but many moons. Hey, Matt Beeler, yesterday, Sunrise VIP tickets for the most baller event of the year, and you've already got news for people who are maybe wanting to wait on purchasing those tickets.
16: Yeah, if you're looking for VIP, don't wait too much longer. We are already in Tier 2 pricing. My guess is we're 50% more sold than we were this time last year. And
14: people are scooping them up.
16: We only have so many that we give out. You've probably got another 30 before you hit the last tier of pricing, and then from there you've only got maybe 50 more tickets from there. And so it they do go fast, and they always have. With everything that we've brought inside the VIP, it really has become an event in its own. And people, they get to enjoy what City Catering and Spaces

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1: Pizza's right there in front of you where you can just tell them what you want on your pie and they'll make it up. You can take it back in. We've got, of course, Black Horse and Candace at Water and the Wine. They're going to be taking care of all the beverages. We've got an indoor golf simulator that we're going to have inside the VIP tent this year and a couple other cool things that we're finalizing as we talk. So it's definitely its own event.
2: All of that also includes VIP entrance, 1 hour early to visit, even before the wing competitors get through the gates as well. Speaking of wings, speaking of individuals who are joining us here inside Big Kahuna Wings Farragut for the 12-year anniversary of the doors officially opening and the ribbon cutting. All that smoke you used to just chirp through the headset and the cord. Now one of the cats have actually
3: used to. What do you mean used to?
2: You have a headset on you right now.
3: What
2: you
3: do you
2: can
3: mean
2: take
3: used
2: your
3: to?
2: Platform and use it.
3: Hey,
2: you know how many people have been texting?
3: I'm not running away from this.
2: Okay.
3: I'm not running away from
2: Go
3: this.
2: Go ahead, say it.
3: I will smoke you, Tyler Ivins, right, in a wing-eating contest. I truly and honestly believe, maybe I'm irrationally confident in myself,
2: yes,
3: that I will smoke you in a wing-eating contest, Tyler Ivins.
2: Now remember, if you text 656-9900 and you use the keyword wings, you are going to get a kickback of all the information you need to officially enter the wing-eating competition if you tag the Sports Animal and Flavor Day Weekend on the Facebooks. We will find you, and I will say, this is how much of a competition it is to find the 12 contestants that will be fighting us for a chance to join us on stage. When Will was announcing he's leaving, we should all be doing these feel-goods, these whole, oh, Will, where's Will going to go? You know what everybody was saying? Cool, Will's leaving. Does that mean Will's trying to run away from getting his kicked into the wing-eating contest? Nobody wanted to talk about the goodbyes to Will West. They were talking about how Will might be trying to skirt away. And I can tell you right now, that, in fact, is not happening. My co-host is wearing a suit on the second floor, and he's talking all that noise while taking a broomstick and hitting because his office is right below where we used to sit together. Matt, this competition is fierce. I'm currently on the website of Flavor Day Weekend and the Big Kahuna Wing Festival, and I've got a little PTSD because I keep seeing Ollie Lane having his hand raised. Uh-huh. I think you did that on purpose because you knew where my cheat sheet was going to be. The countdown continues. Matt, I've got to ask you, what does it look like for you over the next, we'll call it 61-plus days?
1: Yeah, well, first, this will be the last year that Will actually has celebrity status, so he better do well with that.
2: I'm so glad you said that. I'm glad we're recording because some people are listening on the app and might need to hit the playback button on that.
1: Uh-huh. So yeah, we'll see what he does this year. We 2 months away, so it's kind of in that. What the layout is done. Now it is getting
2: both sides of the park is incredible.
1: Yeah.
2: That you've upgraded that over the last couple.
1: And we've
2: of years.
1: We've got new tents. We got the watering hole this year. We're looking if these restaurants come in to have the Tennessee Tastemaker side over there. We've got Ultimate Air Dogs coming back. So now it is everything that leads up to that day, which really is all the small logistical stuff. Everything from all the items that we get from all occasions to making sure we're in contact with all the teams, all the vendors, all the sponsors that are going to be on site, signage that we get to get taken care of so that we can get that all put up the week of the event and just be ready for that week to set up. So right now it's almost that little, okay, let's rest for a second because it's about to be go time.
2: The easy question, the last one here, VIP tickets already on sale. Teams filled up, big events happening coming up in the next 60 days. The proceeds this year are benefiting who? Because I know there are a lot of people who would like the opportunity to know that you've established something and you continue to donate so much money. You've done it over $700,000 worth now. Who are going to be really the teams of the businesses that are going to be getting the entities, I should say, who
1: sure.
2: are going to be receiving that donation?
1: Well, and we tell people all the time that it's 100% for the organizations, that
2: yes.
1: we don't take anything from it. Some of the people I mentioned that have been there from the beginning, but also those that are helping now. You got Shanna that's been with us for the last few years, and a couple of people who don't necessarily do events, but they're on this committee. They all give their time. They don't take anything from it, and we donate 100% of it. This year is Thompson Cancer Survival Center
2: and
1: Educator Resource Center, and both are boots on the ground here in Knoxville.

0: organizations that are taking care of those in our own community, and that's what the event is all about. I say it every year. If I can walk around there during the event, you see a lot of people with smiles on their faces, and then they know that their money's going to those causes that, that are sticking here in town. Everybody's knows somebody or even had a relative that has had cancer. Everybody has gone to school, you know, and that's what these two organizations are for, taking care of our educators who take care of our kids, and then taking care of not only the patients but the families of those that are struggling and going through cancer. And, you know, ever since my mom passed 4 years ago from cancer, it's been a huge part for me to make sure that, you know, we can do whatever we can to give back in that way. And, again, if we can get to the end of the night and the fireworks are going off and we know, hey, everybody's had a great time, a lot of good food, a lot of good family fun, smiles on our faces, yeah. This day and age is what it's all about.
1: The message is simple. The man is honest and upfront. His name's Matt Beeler. It started in 2011 with that trip to Memphis. Has now brought us to 2026. And I'm not here to kind of shake you up a little bit, but we're 61 days away from the real fun beginning, even though for you, you've been building towards this since, God, April, March? Maybe even February?
0: November.
1: Yeah, sorry. Once Tennessee, the landing gear for the football season comes down, Matt Beeler goes, time to get up.
0: Yeah.
1: Time to move on.
0: Take a small break. I will say, uniforms, no black in the numerals.
2: He knows what he's talking about.
0: However,
1: wow,
0: I would love to go back to the all-white pants.
1: Thank you. So what he's doing is he's going halfsies for you and halfsies on me. What do you think about the oranges before we go to start pitch cut?
0: Nothing special, right? But that's the beauty of orange and white. I've been seeing it my whole life, so don't change it up. I'm hoping that the orange looks better on the black than the Nikes did.
1: That will be on Thursday with the Summit Blues being revealed on Wednesday. You just heard from Matt Beeler. VIP tickets, 50% done. We're climbing tiers. If you want to be a part of, again, the most baller event of the year, it will be the 13th annual Covenant Health Big Kahuna Labor Day Festival on Flavor Day weekend. All the details you need, bkwfestival.com. We are getting to Labor Day weekend before you know it. Handshakes all around for the proprietor of Big Kahuna Wings. That is Matt Beeler. Matt, thank you.
0: It's good to see you, gentlemen.
1: That being said, we immediately take that turn and we head for start, pitch, cut. Jace, if you would please.
3: Come on. They're not here for the popularity vote. They just want to get the ranking right. This is Start, Bench, Cut on 99.1, the Sports Animal.
1: Start, Pitch, Cut, of course, being brought to you by our friends at Rusty Wallace Hyundai, where it's always a fun day at Rusty Wallace Hyundai. Jace Vincent, Budweiser Studios. His happy hour continues during the anniversary of Big Kahuna Wings. Jace, what's up, dude?
4: What's up, guys? What's up? All right. Steal Their Talent Birthday
1: Jace,
4: Edition.
1: Can I get some more bass? We're a music slash radio show where we like to hear music in the background. Give me a little gain on that.
4: How's that? How's that right there?
1: That's perfect.
4: Sweet.
1: Thank you. Thank you for pleasing our ears here on Afternoon Drive after I've murdered them for 2.5 hours. Go ahead.
4: Steal Their Talent Birthday Edition. The basketball skills of Lisa Leslie, who's 54. The hockey skills of Joe Sakic, who's 57. Or the basketball skills of Ralph Sampson, who is 66.
1: So a multiple-time National Collegiate Player of the Year, arguably a top five women's basketball player of all time, or Joe Sakic, who was, well, just, I don't want to call him Mr. Avalanche, but when you think of the Colorado Avalanche, I don't know how much further you have to go down the list before you get to Joe Sakic's name. Probably Patrick Waugh, Nathan McKinnon. Hell, I'd put Sakic up there before McKinnon. Forsberg comes to mind. I can't believe I'm about to do this, but I think it's the right order. I'm going to start Lisa Leslie. I'm going to bench Joe Sakic, and I'm going to cut Ralph Sam. I just cut a three-time National Collegiate Player of the Year, but I think that's the right order. If I could be Joe Sakic with his college, with his hockey skills, I'd make probably the $8, $9 million bar this year and then sign a 7-year deal and be comfortable with my 60-plus mil.
2: You know how I am with these hockey players, man.
1: Joe Sakic was the real deal.
2: I'm not mean enough to play hockey.
1: Joe Sakic was the real deal.
2: I believe it, but I don't think I'd have it in me to just go out there and get beat up for you know, three periods of play. So I'm going to start the basketball skills of Lisa Leslie. You're absolutely right about that. I'm going to bench Ralph Sampson. I'm going to cut Joe Sakic.
4: Who's the best bat available ahead of next month's MLB trade deadline?
5: Oh.
4: Mickey Moniak on the Rockies, CJ Abrams on the Nationals, or Taylor Ward with the Orioles?
1: Well, Taylor Ward only goes yard on his birthday, joke. God, that's a great question. I'll start Taylor Ward. I will bench CJ Abrams. I'll cut Mickey Moniak, but I think Mickey Moniak could end up being the start if he lands in the right place. But right now, where he is, because it's Denver and some people have questions about the elevation, etc., blah, blah, blah, like they do every year, he's the cut.
2: I think that's the right order. You start Ward. You're going to bench Abrams. Yeah, that's the thing with any Rockies player ever, is I have my doubts about how it translates once you get out of that altitude for most of your games. So I am going to cut Moniak, but close. Not by a lot.
4: Bleacher Report made a list of NFL teams that could jump to playoff contention. Start bench cut these three: the Tennessee Titans, Minnesota Vikings, or Las Vegas Raiders.
1: Start Vikes. Kyler Murray, he just got to stay healthy. I'll start the Vikings. I'll bench the... I'll bench the Raiders, cut the Titans.
2: You almost had it.
1: No.
2: You were so close.
1: No.
2: You almost said it,
1: because...
2: and you would have been right.
1: No.
2: You were so close, and then you failed last second. You start the Vikings. I think there's a chance that KOC can unlock what is obviously there for Kyler Murray, but has just been kind of dormant for a while. I'm going to bench the Tennessee Titans with the additions you've made. I think the biggest thing for the Titans was he had nobody for Cam Ward to throw to, and now he has plenty of targets to throw to, so I feel a whole lot better about the Titans than I originally did. And I'm going to cut the Raiders. Still too many questions. Year one, Fernando Mendoza in a not great support system with the Raiders. I don't know that I'm buying for. I don't know that I ever bought Fernando Mendoza really as a first overall pick worthy player. I think he probably went two or three rounds too early.
4: Today is National Macaroni Day. Start bench cut these starters here at BKW: Southern Mac and Cheese Bites, Stuffed Jalapenos, or the Pigskins.
2: Tyler.
1: Start Southern Macaroni, bench Pigskins, cut the Jalapenos.
2: That is the correct order.
1: Yeah,
2: that is the correct order. I've never been a huge Stuffed Jalapeno guy, but a good potato skin, I'm tearing it up. And then Mac and Cheese Bites, come on, man. That, the creamy, gooey.
1: Not necessarily, but it's everything's good. And I'm not just saying that because it's like, oh, you're supposed to because you're at the restaurant. No.
2: Oh, yeah.
1: The way that he specializes his appetizers, Matt Beeler does.
2: Oh, yeah.
1: It's tough, but there's
2: banger,
1: a standout. Yeah, there's a standout. That macaroni,
2: and it's that mac and
1: solid.
2: Cheese bite.
1: It's
2: oh yeah,
1: solid. He gave it to us last week in Maribel.
2: Oh my god!
4: What's the best knockout round matchup remaining in the World Cup? Was it Argentina and Egypt's match here earlier, Switzerland and Colombia right now, or France and Morocco on Thursday?
1: Well, now that we know the results, I think I'll start the Argentina Egypt matchup. I believe that Morocco-France will give us a little sauce, if you will, sauce. And watching a, wait for it, 81st minute scoreless matchup from Vancouver between the Swiss and the Colombians, I'm going to cut that. But again, cheating matters with this question. Cheating matters.
2: Yeah, I don't think you quite literally will not be able to go wrong with these three, but given what we already know, you do have to start Argentina, Egypt. I'm going to bench France and Morocco because I think it's a good chance it gets a little more excitement than this matchup is right now. Still might be a little less close than this one is, because this one is, if nothing else, close. I'm going to bench that France Morocco, cut the Switzerland Colombia.
4: As the July 22nd date for David Gabriel Georges' commitment approaches, the five-star running back is down to three schools. Who does he choose? Tennessee, Ohio State, or Ole Miss?
1: That's the order. I think we've got another Tennessee-Ohio State battle coming. I think the Vols are able to land him. I think Tennessee has gone full court pursuit to ensure that DGG does not leave the state of Tennessee. That's the order. Start the Vols, bench the Bucks, cut Ole Miss.
2: For a while now, the there. This has been a two-horse race, and the third one is just there for the graphic. So you do cut Ole Miss easily. The star on the bench is tough, though. Who does it end up being? How much do you buy? Was the uncle that like went and ran his mouth and basically said he likes the connections of Tennessee a little bit more outside of the running back coach at Ohio State, who how much longer is he there before he gets a bigger gig as a coordinator a coach somewhere? Yes. You start Tennessee, you bench Ohio State. I buy that logic.
1: You willing to pay him $1 million a year?
2: No, but I'm not the one making the decisions.
1: Not check.
2: Yeah. I'm not the one making the decisions in there. So, David Gabriel Georges, welcome to your nearly $2 million paycheck, reportedly.
1: I don't know if I could pay him. Yeah, that's the order. You start the Vols bench, Ohio State, cut Ole Miss. Again, we're all about allocation and where Tennessee is going to put their money, the smart money. I don't know where I'm going with it. But I would say it's not my cut. It's not my check. I don't have to. Big Kahuna Wings. Here this July the 7th, and VIP tickets are officially underway. They went on sale yesterday morning. Our team here at The Animal did a fantastic job. All the shows that we're doing, they're all-day remotes from here. We get the crossover here to Tuesday to be able to carry over the momentum. You heard Matt Beeler bring it up. They're already 50% sold out. 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And if you're saying, I want to experience Big Kahuna Wing and the Wing Festival, well, if you're not doing it in the VIP section, what are you even doing? Again, go check it out for yourself. 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
2: Private text line. Tyler is the Dan Marino of wing eating contests.
1: Who sent that?
2: It was one John McGoatingham Wilkerson.
1: Dan Marino is very good at everything that he's doing.
2: But how many championships has he won?
1: Okay. Shouts to McGoatingham Wilkerson. Shouts to Penny and shouts to their dog River, because we are pro dogs and pro shout outs here on 3-7 at Big Kahuna Wings. Tyler Ivins, or as some would refer to me as, the Dan Marino, the Isotoner Gloves, the Ace Ventura. That's not Snowflake. Here from the Farragut location, it's the anniversary, July 7th, all the way back to 2013 is when they opened their doors right here at Big Kahuna Wings Farragut. If you're saying to yourself, man, I want to be a part of not only a delicious weekend, but also fireworks, live music, and all the fun that comes with one of the most baller events of the year. One person once said that and even copyrighted that quote. Your chance to be able to experience it for yourself at bkwfestival.com. Whether it's the eating of the wings, the awful takes on the white roadies for Tuesday, or the look ahead to what could be the best reveal Wednesday, Summit Blue with Adidas, we've got you covered. Hey, we've even got tickets to a big concert happening later this month at Food City Center. Plus, what if we told you we had an opportunity for you to score Big Ticket 2026? Farragut, your final day is happening here tonight, and we draw the winner. That coming up. We draw the finalists for this Saturday, the ultimate winner being crowned there in the next hour plus. Being led by Jay Leifert, Jace Vincent, Eli Davis. He is Riley Haltom, and my name is Tyler Ivins. And we say thank you again to Matt Beeler for having us in Farragut here at Big Kahuna Wings. 99.1, 60 days out until it's football time in Tennessee here on the Sports Animal.
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10: You've still got big backups where they're working a wreck on 40 westbound west of the 40-75 split. That right-hand lane is still blocked. Your latest wreck is going to be on Walbrook Drive at Gallagher View. Heavy interstate volume still to the west of town, but it does look as though that is starting to improve. Also improving, 40 eastbound out across the Holston River Bridge. All European cars are serviced and repaired at Cadenza on Alcoa Highway and their new shop on Middlebrook Pike. For all European makes, it's Cadenza. K-A-D-U-N-Z-A. Sherry Bigler, Pete Michaels Traffic.
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19: All right, get ready for more of the same all the way through the end of the week. A front may bring a little higher coverage of showers and storms for the weekend. For tonight, an early storm, then patchy fog, lows around 70. Back in the mid to upper 80s Wednesday with isolated showers or storms in the afternoon. I'm Chief Meteorologist Spencer Denton from the WVLT First Alert Weather Center.
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1: Well, if you're looking for dramatics in the final day of the round of 16 of World Cup 2026 action, well, you got it. Yeah, you did. Because right now, Colombia and Switzerland are in the third of an additional 5 minutes of extra time, still scoreless in Vancouver. Again, 93rd minute, about 90 rough seconds remaining, corner for Switzerland, and Colombia is trying to get to additional time, and then we'll see how it plays out, because the winner of this matchup, they will have the final spot of the quarterfinals, the final of eight teams advancing in North America's World Cup 2026. And this is coming off the heels of three goals in 17 minutes by Argentina. Riley Halton, we're getting pushed up against spinning the wheel during the sports fix. So I just want to ask you, it's 2-0 to the Pharaohs. Egypt is up 2-0. Argentina looks like they're all but ready to pack up their bags as defending world champions, or for defending World Cup champions, better said. One goal, banger of a second, equalizer, panic ensues. 2 minutes into extra time, Argentina, they cinch it with a 3-2 header, and now they wait for the winner of this matchup in Vancouver. Again, last night, bit of a letdown if you're a United States fan. Their 4-1 defeat at Belgium, but earlier today, the 1 o'clock start time has lived up to expectations, and now here, as we're starting to slowly approach the final seconds of extra time, it looks like we're going to get additional time between Switzerland and Colombia, Argentina, Egypt, and now these two matchups, or this matchup between these two. Also, even though not a lot of scoring, drama still right now. It's palpable, we'll say that.
2: Yeah, plenty. Going back to that Argentina game.
1: Three goals, 17 minutes.
2: Electric is the only way to describe that end. Didn't feel like Messi was going to go out like that. Got really close there for a
1: quickly,
2: second.
1: Quickly, final whistle has sounded from Vancouver. It will be additional time scoreless between Colombia and Switzerland. Continue.
2: That one's going to be exciting.
1: Yes.
2: But just didn't feel like Messi was going to go out like that, but I was scared if that did go to penalties, that's how things were going to end for Lionel Messi in this World Cup, in his last World Cup, more than likely. So Argentina lives. You get to see more Leo Messi do what he does. And that's going to be exciting going on to some of the bigger matchups down the stretch. Would love to see another rematch between Mbappe and Lionel Messi with France and Argentina from last World Cup's final.
1: Yeah, 4 years ago it was electric. It was double set of penalties.
2: It only went to one set of penalties. I was wrong about that.
1: But the point is the electricity that took us all the way to the additional time.
2: Yeah, getting to penalties in a World Cup final. Yeah.
1: Are you ready right now, without knowing the results of Switzerland, Colombia, to say that we have another France-Argentina final in the works? Let me reset the question. Does it matter who wins between Switzerland and Colombia?
2: No.
1: Argentina is ultimately going to win?
2: Yeah, Argentina will beat whoever wins.
1: So are you comfortable with saying bracket side one, bracket side two, 1v1, we have another World Cup final rematch between the French and the Argentinians?
2: Spain will have something to say. Spain will have something
1: to say. That Spain team, the Spanish team that took all the way till the 91st minute last night against Portugal to find the back of the net.
2: And were held scoreless by Cabo Verde. Yeah, the Spain
1: who still has yet to to allow a goal. And now five World Cup matchups.
2: The Spain attack has faltered more than you thought it would. But the defense has been fantastic, as you're pointing out, for Spain. So whoever runs into them, it's going to be like running into a brick wall. And if you can get anything firing on the offensive end for Spain, that is a like giant just waiting to wake up right now. And I don't know how much longer it's going to take, how many more games it's going to take for that giant for Spain on offense to actually wake up and go full cylinder, full blast, and just start blowing some opponents out.
1: Well, speaking of how much longer, I have to ask you, how much longer are you going to wait before you make your way here to Big Kahuna Wings Farragut Kingston Pike to grab a seat for dinner, because the seating is now limited. I don't know if you can hear in the background, but there is almost a at-capacity full dining room happening. So if you're stopping by for some pickup, they've got a delicious menu waiting for you. If you're stopping by for the carryout and you want to get registered for Big Ticket 2026, we'd love to have you. Season tickets to Tennessee football, basketball, Lady Balls hoops, baseball, softball, and the Knoxville Ice Bears. 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We need two callers right now at 656-9900. We have tickets to give away. Big concert coming up later this month at the Food City Center. Who's it going to be? Big featured, also opening acts joining them as well. We'll give you that info next. Two callers to play the Sports Fix at 6.
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10: You're still dealing with about a 2 to 2.5 mile backup due to this wreck on 40 westbound, west of the 40-75 split. Still working wrecks, Walbrook Drive at Gallagher View and on Cherry Street near I-40. The volume to the west of town is continuing to thin out, as well as out to the east and most of your secondaries.
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1: All right, let's get to it, shall we? Sounds like the Sports Fix at 6. Jace, Big Spin in the Budweiser Studios, which leads us to Tuesday programming. And kicking off the fourth and final hour from Big Kahuna Wings in Farragut. Still scoreless in additional time. That's between Switzerland and Colombia. Winner gets Argentina. Sounds like that's cliffhanger. Riley Halton, why don't you let him know? How, in fact, do we play the Sports Fix at 6, but how do we play cliffhanger?
2: For cliffhanger, we need not one, but two callers at 656-9900. The way cliffhanger works is we will give each of us will give you three questions, sports related, numbers based, and you try to get as close as possible. The difference will be added up, and you try to stay under our metaphorical cliff of 15. Tyler Ivins, the man with the lowest score, or woman with the lowest score, what will they win?
1: It's a great prize. I think it's one of the better concerts that's coming through Thompson Bowling Arena Food City Center this month. If you have not heard, then you need to be peeping your calendars for later in the month of July. We're talking about July 22nd because, or I beg your pardon, talking about July, later this month you have a chance for you to score tickets. If you want to see Shinedown, they're going to be coming to the Thompson Bowling Arena Food City Center. Of course, my email would not be cooperating with me right now. There it is. And it's not the 22nd. I misspoke. It's Saturday, July 25th. 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Or you can score tickets all this week for their Dance Kit Dance Act 2 tour alongside Coheed and Cambria and From Ashes to New. Ralph and Dan have been waiting patiently. Ralph, I'll ask you, is it my questions or Riley Haltom's questions here for Cliffhanger and the Sports Fix at 6?
12: Let's go with you.
1: Brother, I appreciate you. I got a little bit of a potpourri for you, a little bit of a potpourri. We'll get started with really the heartbreak that has been the last, call it 18, call it 20 hours. The United States seeing their World Cup tournament play come to an end at the hands of Belgium. Five games they were played. How many total goals were scored by the United States during their five-game run?
0: 12.
1: Correct answer is 11, my man. So you only move up one spot. Very nicely done. I want to go to Summer League action. Jacoby Gillespie hit the ground running. Taking a look at what he did in his last performance. That was on Monday night. It was arguably his best performance thus far. Jacoby Gillespie scored how many points Monday in the San Antonio Spurs Summer League matchup?
0: Was it 22?
1: He had 19, but it was his best performance from the field. He went 3 of 17,
0: I knew
1: 4
0: he had
1: of
0: five
1: 12.
0: Three-pointers.
1: Yeah, he did. He did 7 of 14 from the field on Monday night, and then 5 of 9 from 3. It was his best performance. So you move up 3, my guy. You're only at 4 as we go to the toughest one yet. And I want to take a look at Major League Baseball with us approaching the All-Star break coming up next week. I want to know, the Rockies and Angels are tied for the most losses in Major League Baseball as we do make that stop in Philadelphia at the Midsummer Classic. How many losses? Angels, Rockies, tied for the most in baseball.
0: Steve, how many games we played? I would say 53.
1: How many?
0: 53.
1: Correct answer is 55, 53. So you move up 2. Brother, 3 questions, a total of 6?
2: That's solid.
1: That's incredible is what it is. Hold
2: that's
1: tight, Ralph.
2: Solid.
1: Anything short of 6, Ralph's going to be grabbing Shinedown tickets for that show coming up on the 25th. Dan, you and Riley got your work cut out for you.
2: Dan, you with us, buddy?
3: Sounds like it, yeah.
2: let's get it done. Look, we're going to be talking Tennessee football last season. We'll start. Joey Aguilar's thrown the most picks of any Josh Heupel quarterback. How many picks did Aguilar throw last year?
1: Good question.
3: Oh, my goodness. I say about 1 a game. I say 12.
2: He threw 10. So you move
1: good
2: up
1: start.
2: 2 there. You're on track. There are plenty of expectations being placed on Ethan Davis, projected to start at tight end for Tennessee this year. How many receptions did Davis have last year?
3: Oh, this is going to be quick. about 32.
2: He had 11.
3: No idea.
1: Oh, wow.
3: I have no idea,
2: 21.
3: Man.
2: He's had 21,
1: okay.
2: So you move up 11.
1: Let's
2: Sorry.
1: Play it out. We run out rounders. Last one.
2: How many total rushing touchdowns did Tennessee running backs have last season?
1: My goodness, what did this man do to you?
2: Look, I'm not you give softball questions.
1: Oh, my God. Okay. Answer the question.
3: 27. That's my lucky number. I have
2: 27?
3: No idea. 27.
2: Not too far off. It's 31, so you move up 4 there. That puts you at 17. Not too bad of a showing. But
1: to be a verb that was added here on this show all the time, calling getting Ivans'd. You just got Riley'd, and I apologize.
3: Riley.
1: You got Riley'd. You know who to pick next time, brother. Thank you, and make sure you stay cool out there. Here,
2: to be fair, he didn't get to pick.
3: Thanks, Jim.
1: Yeah, brother, appreciate you listening. Now you're right, but sometimes you hope that the whole Ivan's curse stigma will come back around where you actually get left these quote-unquote softball questions, as you put it, too. Again, coming up on the 25th of July, it's going to be the Dance Kid Dance Act 2 Tour, Shinedown, Coheed and Cambria, Ashes to New, Food City Center. 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We've reached regulation, the end of regulation. We went to extra time. Now we're in additional time. And is it additional time, then extra time? Or how do they refer it? Because I see ET up on the screen. That stands for extra time.
2: Stoppage time, then extra time.
1: I understand it, but what's additional time?
2: All of it is additional time.
1: Okay, so I get what it is now. We are now in the first extra time period after the...
2: Oh.
1: Yeah, it's a hell of a save. Columbia right now keeps kicking themselves. As
2: 4 minutes left in that first extra time period.
1: Folks, we're in the 101st minute, and we're still scoreless in Vancouver between Columbia and Switzerland. Majority of the game, a lot of the red uniforms were in Columbia zone, but now we're starting to see a late push coming now from the Colombians. Winner gets Argentina, and what was probably the most exciting game. I wouldn't say of the tournament. It was probably the most exciting finish of the tournament. Mexico-England will still have that title, probably in a death grip, but the finish, the last 17 minutes between Argentina and Egypt, pretty phenomenal. Argentina gets the winner. Whoever wants to blink first in Vancouver between Switzerland and Colombia. All right, hey, we're looking at it 6:12 right now on the clock, which means we got roughly 40 minutes for you to get registered to become two instant finalists for Big Ticket 2026. Farragut, this is the last time we're going to be in your area before Saturday's drawing and giveaway. White jerseys, United States performance. We have a lot more we need to get into, including Love It or Leave It, all here in the final 40-plus minutes from Farragut. Dinner time, hot, ready. It's being served for you, waiting for you here. Big Kahuna Wings ahead of the Big Kahuna Wing Festival happening on Flavor Day weekend. 99.1, you're listening to the Sports Animal.
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1: Well, one of the extra times have officially expired. They have played 105 official minutes in Vancouver, British Columbia. My favorite city in the entire world I've ever been to.
2: Really?
1: Love Vancouver. It's number one. Not even close to anything else. I was there for 4 days over St. Patrick's weekend with a buddy of mine. I was in Vancouver when the Sister Jean game happened between Tennessee and Loyola Chicago. I got booed when I asked the bartender at a hotel bar in Vancouver to switch off junior minor league hockey for them to find March Madness college basketball. And when they found out I was a Tennessee fan and Tennessee lost that game, everybody cheered because I made them turn off junior league minor league hockey.
2: It's a different world out there.
1: Yeah, so there are a select few of about 50 to 60 Vancouver natives that were in a bar to watch junior league hockey ahead of a Vancouver Canucks game that booed me for putting on college basketball in Canada. And guess what? I'd do it all over again. Beautiful city, and they're seeing one hell of a matchup again. We're currently in the final matchup of the round of 16. Winner gets Argentina with Colombia and Switzerland scoreless. We are officially kicking off the second half, the second 15 of the additional time. Nobody has blinked yet. Not a soul has blinked yet. As we now sit here, again, 105 minutes into the official game with the final spot in the quarterfinals of World Cup 2026 on the line. Can we play this hypothetical quickly?
2: Sure.
1: Had the United States beaten Belgium last night?
2: Yep.
1: Like, let's say they just gave us a jaw-dropping performance. Mm. My goodness, the United States. Oh, the United States. How much chance? And I know this is tough for you to answer because hindsight, all this stuff, how they performed, all this other stuff.
2: Yeah.
1: Let's say Belgium played United States ball and United States played Belgian ball last night.
2: Mm.
1: How much of a chance would you have given the United States against Spain on Friday? Next to none?
2: If they had played like Belgium did against... And Belgium had looked like the U.S. did?
1: Yeah.
2: Like,
1: I think that's what a lot of people, the novice soccer fans are asking right now is, well, maybe it was best we went out when we did because we didn't stand a chance against Spain. You watch more soccer than I do, Riley. Would they have actually stood a chance against a Spain team who has yet to allow a goal in five World Cup matchups?
2: They looked like Belgium did. I would have given them like a 40% chance to win the game. Okay. Still think Spain's the favorite there, but not by much. That if they had had that kind of showing like Belgium did, and I've said a couple times, I think Spain is probably the team right now that is, it's kind of been sleepwalking through this World Cup so far, and they've again yet to concede a goal, but that offense has just kind of been sleepwalking the entirety of the World Cup. So if they wake up and you start seeing a little bit more activeness on that end of the pitch, Spain's going to be the team to beat. The issue is they just haven't, and they haven't consistently put that product on the field or for their offense. So the defense is good with Spain, and I think whoever they play will have a tough time scoring on them. I just don't see right now Spain being in the final conversation based off the way they played offensively.
0: The United States opened and then would close at kickoff as the favorite last night against Belgium.
2: I'm surprised they opened as the favorite.
0: That it was a little surprising to me as well, but they did, and then quickly Belgium took over, and then the United States flipped it immediately. Flo Balogun, how do you think he performed last night after getting the red card suspended? There were a lot of people who were new to the sport watching Flo play last night going, this is the guy? Again, this is what happens when new eyes find new reasons, new opinions. How did Flo Balogun, in your opinion, play last night?
2: He didn't play poorly. He didn't get a ton of opportunities because of the way the U.S. was playing. Like I said, kind of on their back foot.
0: Correct.
2: The entirety of that game. Didn't feel like they had had momentum more than once or twice, especially in that first half, but in that second half too. So when you're in the position that Fuller and Balogun plays, if your team as a whole does not have the momentum and you're not making aggressive pushes on offense, which is where Balogun thrives, you're just not going to have a super big impact on the game as a whole. And he didn't. He had a couple opportunities there, wasn't able to capitalize on them, which is not the biggest deal, just because he only had one or two opportunities to capitalize. So I don't think this was a particularly bad performance out of him. I think the only U.S. player that played particularly well was Malik Tillman. I think you can point out some of the guys that did play poorly, specifically on that defense line and the goalkeeper there, Freese. So this was just like, he was there. He was there and didn't get a ton of opportunities to do what he does best. So I'm not like pinning this on Flo Balogun or anything like that.
0: If you're a United States fan and you saw the way that was performed last night, are you just looking forward to the next 4 years going, I'm not going to get my hopes up again? Or do you believe there was real United States growth last night?
2: No, there was absolutely, well, I don't know about last night, but there was real
0: during
2: growth.
0: During the five games that
2: there
0: started
2: go.
0: 3-4 weeks ago.
2: There you go. There was definitely real growth there. Pochettino had him playing like a real a national side to be scared of.
0: Poch, who's been offered a contract extension, he said he would wait till after the dismiss or after the tournament came to an end before making a decision.
2: Yeah, that'll be interesting.
0: Do you anticipate he'll return?
2: Oh, it's so hard to tell.
0: Really?
2: I think he is in a good position to return. He's going to have to find some more U.S. talent, and I think after the way the U.S. played and what they were able to show, particularly in those group stage matches, the brand of soccer that they're going to play, the more aggressive up-tempo stuff that you got in the group stage out of the U.S., I think it's going to be a little bit easier to recruit and maybe upgrade on some of the spots that you need to upgrade on, because you're just not athletic enough right now to compete at the top level. You've got individual players that are athletic enough to compete at that level, but not top to bottom on your team. So give it some time, but I do think Pochettino should return, and U.S. has something to build on here.
0: Some would say what's happening right now in Vancouver is the reason why they don't watch the sport of soccer. Because there's not enough scoring, they would say. But it is drama-filled in extra time. 110 minutes have been played, and we're still scoreless. Under 10 minutes to go before they head to penalty kicks. Switzerland 0, Colombia 0. Winner gets Argentina, who earlier today in Atlanta was down 2-0 to Egypt with 17 minutes remaining in regulation. Bang, bang, bang. Argentina, the defending World Cup champions, scored 3 times in roughly 18 minutes of gameplay into the extra time, and they end up pulling off a miraculous comeback. Some who are comparing it to the 28-3 Patriots-Falcons comeback from Super Bowl 51. Did I get that right? Super Bowl 51? 50? I think it's 51.
2: For the
0: Super Bowl 51 was Falcons Patriots, correct? I believe it was, if I remember my Roman numerals
2: yes.
0: and my dates.
2: Ah. I don't remember.
0: I think it was because I moved back. This is my ninth year back, and I moved back right after that Super Bowl happened. Said, and we just had Super Bowl 60.
2: 51.
0: Super Bowl 51. Thought I knew my Super Bowls.
2: Good job.
0: I do know a few things about sports. Others would argue that, but I believe I do know a few things about sports in general. I do know that we're at Big Kahuna Wings, and I do know that Matt Beeler has let us know earlier in the program, halfway done. They're halfway through their VIP tickets. They are already sold out halfway. So if you're saying, dude, no, I got to make sure I have air conditioning, that I get an hour ahead of time access, that I get an opportunity for all-you-can-eat wings, different culinary experiences, delicious beverages, and so much more, telling you, if you're coming down to World's Fair Park for Flavor Day weekend, you want VIP. Cutting yourself short or selling yourself short on anything but the VIP experience, that coming up at the 13th annual Covenant Health Big Kahuna Labor Day Festival, you are not doing yourself a service, all right? And if you're saying, well, I don't want to wait to enjoy delicious wings, good, because today, the Farragut location, Kingston Pike, they are celebrating their 12th anniversary of when they opened the doors right here. That is at Big Kahuna Wings. That is here, the Farragut Kingston Pike location. By the time we get back, will we have an answer or will we have moved to PKs? Switzerland right now over the net in the crossbar. Now it will be a goal kick for Colombia. We've got a little less. Jay Lyford literally just said, come on. I don't know who he's cheering for. I just think he wants to see a goal. I've been told tarps off if a goal is scored here in the next 7 minutes. Jay Lyford's smiling. Tarps off, Jay Lyford.
2: Oh, no.
0: 6.5 minutes to play in additional time. For-

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13: 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Ask them how the posts in their feed make them feel. These apps are built to be addictive, so kids, all of us in fact, will keep coming back for more, even when we are made to feel worse. It's bizarre. You might need to help your son or daughter reset their algorithm by unfollowing certain accounts and following or interacting with more positive ones. They might need suggestions of other healthier things to do, or to see you leading the way by example and putting your own phone away. In the run-up to bedtime, everyone's phone should go away, no questions asked. And if you need some help, sort of, I guess, resetting expectations, try engaging parents of your kids' friends for a more coordinated effort. I'm Dr. Sanjay.

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2: Same forecast, different day. That's the story for the next several days all the way through the weekend. For tonight, some early storms, otherwise patchy fog late, lows around 70. Back in the mid to upper 80s, a mix of sun and clouds with a few storms Wednesday afternoon. Don't forget, you can check the radar anytime on the WVLT First Alert Weather app. I'm Chief Meteorologist Spencer Denton from the WVLT First Alert Weather Center.
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0: Unless Switzerland can do something here inside Columbia territory, we might be heading to scoreless penalty kicks in Vancouver with the eighth and final spot in the quarterfinals on the line. Tyler Ivins, we welcome you back inside Afternoon Drive here on the station where the Vols play. We are 60 days away until it's football time in Tennessee. If there's kids in the car listening right now and they're like, Mom, why does this man keep saying that football is going to be here and we have to go back to school? Well, I'm just letting you know. We're getting close to football time. So kids, enjoy what's left of summer. Whenever this matchup in Vancouver gets done between Colombia and Switzerland, go out and splash into a puddle or something. Go dive into the pool. It looks like they're going to milk the final seconds of the extra time from the second 15 minutes. And Jace Vincent, before we cue you for Love It or Leave It, kudos. You get a hat tip from me all the way back here on Kingston Pike here at Big Kahuna Wings. It's going to be a goal kick. Colombia is going to send it into Switzerland territory. They've added one additional minute to the additional 15 minutes. And unless anything happens in the next 60 seconds, we will be heading to a scoreless penalty kick. Jay said about 60-some-odd minutes ago, hey, guys, we're going to get scoreless penalty kicks. Jay's called this not 6 minutes ago, not 16 minutes ago, but about an hour ago. So unless Colombia, Switzerland, something just absolutely breaks down here, we'll keep you up to date with who's facing Argentina after this is decided by penalty kicks. Shouts to our friends over at Colossal Productions. It's now time for Love It or Leave It on Afternoon Drive.
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0: Colossal Productions, not only are they going to be in-house coming up for Fanboy this weekend at the downtown Knoxville Convention, but you can also check them out coming up at the Big Kahuna Wing Festival. There are a lot of people who are going to be excited about all-you-can-eat wings, but they're also going to be in-house there. That's going to be at World's Fair Park. Giant 17-foot LED television walls. Could you imagine them being a part of your fundraiser? Them being a part of what you want, which is a big summertime World Cup viewing party. 236-1850. 236-1850. Reach out to Dan Benedict and the team. Colossal Productions, it is now official. They are heading to penalties. That in Vancouver. The winner gets Argentina in the quarterfinals. Jace Vincent, good afternoon.
3: Good afternoon, boys. Defending champions pulled off one of the biggest comebacks in World Cup history after being down 2-0 in the 77th minute. Argentina struck for three unanswered to stun Egypt 3-2 in front of a hostile Atlanta crowd. Love it or leave it, Lionel Messi assisting with today's Houdini act.
0: I didn't have that on my bingo card. When they went down 1-0, their live qualifying number dropped to 170 and I threw some coin on it. When they went down 2-0, I went, all right, Egypt's just going to have the upset of the tournament. It is what it is. I kind of was not even paying attention to the television. I'm sitting in here, a quite quiet dining room here in Farragut at Big Kahuna Wings, and I see a lady go, oh, they scored. And I looked up, and I see Argentina cheering. And I'm like, there's not enough time for them to equal this up. Oh, contraire, mon frere. Lionel Messi said bang 2, 3-2. It's one of the... If I was a bigger soccer fan, maybe I would have gotten into it or appreciated it a little bit more. I was blown away by the results, but I should never count out the defending World Cup champions or count out Lionel Messi. I did, and I paid for it.
4: You gotta love it. It was mind-blowing the way that game ended. And like I said, it kind of felt like you weren't going to see Lionel Messi go out like that 0-2 against Egypt. I mean, Egypt's a solid team, but they weren't. In that second tier, that elite tier of teams. So you were like, there's no way this is how it ends for Messi. And sure enough, he's able to even it up. And then Argentina, the team, pulls ahead 3-2. And we will be seeing them in the next round, likely trying to set up a date with France in the World Cup final. A little bit of a rematch there from 2022.
3: Donovan Mitchell and the Cavaliers have come to an agreement on 4-year, $273 million maximum contract extension that includes a player option for the 2030-31 season. Love it or leave it, Spider leading Cleveland to an NBA title during the length of this new agreement.
4: I'm going to love it. I'm going to say it happens. At some point here, Cleveland will break through. They've been on the doorstep.
0: Cleveland, who's the fourth best team in their conference right now.
4: Yeah, but how far is the gap there between 4 and 1 in the Eastern Conference? I don't think it's huge. The Eastern Conference has been so packed for so long, and you are going to see one of these teams that's like right there below that's been trying to break
0: through. I mean, it's Philly, New York, Boston, Detroit. I think Cleveland right now is on the Miami.
4: No. You put Detroit a whole tier ahead of Cleveland?
0: Yeah.
4: I think you're out of your mind.
0: Okay.
4: I think you're out of your mind. No. Cleveland will be one of those teams that's trying to punch their way through in the Eastern Conference to fight for a title.
0: That parking cone that they've given a handshake agreement to, James Harden, that's what you're riding on right now? Pespada can't do it by himself.
4: Yeah, and that's why they're going to go get
0: ahead,
4: LeBron James.
0: I got Hansel and Gretel over here trying to lead me to an oven of breadcrumbs.
4: Okay. They're going to go get LeBron James. That's what's going to happen, and you're going to have a starting five. I mean, already they have four guys. And Mobley, Allen, Spider, and Harden. That's already a good four. And then you kind of got Max Strus just kind of hanging around in there. If you go throw the King in the middle of that, yeah, I feel really good about Cleveland's chances.
3: It was on this day in 1993 when Rookie of the Year hit theaters. Love it or leave it, the story of Henry Rowan Gardner is on the Mount Rushmore of baseball flicks.
4: I'm trying to think. It's not better than...
0: I leave this because it's not better than Field of Dreams. It's not better than Bull Durham. It's not better than Major League. It's not better than The Sandlot. So leave it.
4: I'm leaving it too. I'm giving it to...
0: Wait. The Rookie of the Year movie has been out since 1993?
4: Yes, sir.
0: He better hope he lost his powers, because if not, Hato of that New York team was going to send Rowan Gardner's pitch to Sheffield. You know, they don't allow you to customize that jersey. I've tried to customize a Hato Mets jersey, and they won't let you do it.
4: Huh.
0: Copyright movie, whatever it is.
4: Yeah, I guess.
0: They gotta hit this one for Mommy! Mommy! Doesn't work out very well for Hato and the Mets in that circumstance. But no, I like Rookie of the Year. I think it's a great movie. It is not a top four Mount Rushmore baseball movie of all time.
4: Yeah, you leave it. It's not. I'm giving it to 42. I'm giving it to Field of Dreams. Again, it's Moneyball, Major League, Sandlot. I mean, there's five right there that are better. So, yeah, no.
3: The United States picked a bad day to have their worst game as Belgium bested the Americans 4-1 in Seattle, ending Mauricio Pochettino's first run as head coach of the national team. Love it or leave it, this year's was yet again another disappointment for Team USA.
4: I love it. The result was a disappointment.
0: Yes.
4: Now, how you got there, there are some ingredients there that are fun, and that maybe we're talking about this differently here in 4 years, but... The result itself, very, very disappointing. Feels more the same old U.S. side runs into a solid European group and get bounced.
0: Of course. To me, I don't care that you added the round of 32, the knockout round this year. To me, it was still group play and then your next big competition. I understand you beat Bosnia, but to me, it was what it was. It is what it is. Moving forward, the United States... Look, you got to beat a European team, and that measuring stick has just gotten larger now for you. It's unfortunate, but it is what it is for U.S. It was a failure.
3: It's Road White Tuesday as Adidas and Tennessee rolled out the all-white away uniforms for the upcoming season. Love it or leave it, Tuesday matched the same excitement as Monday and the unveiling of the orange uniforms did.
0: Yeah, leave this. The whites are not as good as the orange. The numbers don't look as bad on the orange compared to the white. Those bubble numbers to me, what did you refer to them as?
4: Thick.
0: The thickness of the digits on the white jerseys. Again, I'm a guy who still loves my black trimmed numbers from the original Adidas run of the 90s. I was really expecting a very clean, crisp look for the whites. I leave it.
4: I love it. I think these white uniforms are better than the orange uniforms by and large, and especially for football. I think these white uniforms are better. I am a fan of the no outline. They got rid of the collar. I hated the collar. You got rid of that. You're in the all white, the stormtrooper look. I think they have killed it with these white uniform reveals.
0: Well, I thought that he had it lined up. We're 1-1 after one round of penalty kicks between Colombia and Switzerland. It looked like that the goaltender for Colombia got his mitt on the ball. He did it. It still deflected in. He kicked it so freaking hard, the momentum of the kick took it in. So, again, it's 1-1 after one round of penalties in Vancouver between Switzerland and Colombia. Again, winner of this matchup is going to be heading to the quarterfinals of the North American World Cup with a date with Argentina. If you were looking for drama here on Tuesday, July 7th, you're getting it. Three goals down with 17 to play, and Lionel Messi and the defending World Cup champions advance. And now we've gone two-plus hours without scoring, and we've had to go to penalties scoreless in Vancouver. It's going to hit a reset. We're going to come back. We're going to draw two names, instant finalists for Big Ticket 2026. We are 60 days away until it's football time in Tennessee, right here on the station where the Vols play. 99.1, you're listening to The Sports Animal.
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0: July 7th. And some interesting developments have occurred over the last stop set as we're here from Big Kahuna Wings. That is in Farragut, Kingston Pike, during their 12-year anniversary. A reminder, VIP tickets for Flavor Day weekend are officially on sale for the 13th annual Covenant Health Big Kahuna Labor Day Festival on September the 6th. Well, let's go ahead and set the scene for you. We are in the fifth and potential final round of penalty kicks in a scoreless matchup between Switzerland and Colombia. If Colombia connects here, Switzerland has a chance to win. Anything short, and it'll be the Swiss advancing to take on Argentina. And we're even.
1: Let's go.
0: You can hear the groans from the different tables here in the dining room on the Kingston Pike location of Big Kahuna Wings. But all it's done is it's set up a hero's moment for the Swiss. One more goal, and they will be meeting Argentina in the quarterfinals of World Cup 2026. So even though the host countries of Mexico, Canada, and the United States bowed out in the round of 16, you are still getting the best players from the best countries in the best competition every 4 years. And if you look at the numbers at the beginning of the tournament for the Swiss, Switzerland, to make it to the quarterfinals, you'd have yourself a pretty hefty payday waiting for you. As we shake up the box here, we're going to find out who our two finalists are for Big Ticket 2026, giving away the delivery on Saturday. You know what? I'll just keep my mouth shut and I'll let the dining room tell you what happens here between Colombia and Switzerland. Riley Haltom?
1: There it is.
0: If you had Switzerland advancing to the quarterfinals of World Cup 2026, a $100 bet would pay you $2,600.
1: Oh, wow.
0: And now half of the restaurant's like, oh, yeah, I have it. Yes. Switzerland.
1: Should have had it.
0: Switzerland is on to take on. Congratulations to the Swiss. They beat Colombia in penalty kicks, and now their prize, Lionel Messi and the defending World Cup champion, Argentina. Wait for them. That is in quarterfinal play. Two finalists for Big Ticket 2026. And it goes by the name of Les Foreman. Congratulations. We will be seeing you Saturday. That is going to be at the Southern Life Expo. And our second name, that will be of Tom Beck. So Tom Beck, Les Foreman, congratulations. We will be contacting you. That from our promotions department. And that what has been a big, big day here during the anniversary, the 12-year anniversary of our friend Matt Beeler and Big Kahuna Wings. Riley Haltom, what we've seen today. Down three goals in the last 17 minutes. Argentina advances. Colombia in tears right now. They played 105 minutes without scoring, and the result...
2: 120.
0: Thank you. 120 minutes of actual game played. That is 90 regulation minutes, 215 additional minute periods, and now they're in tears because, again, a post-crossbar rejection and an incredible stop by Switzerland's goalkeeper will keep Colombia, or at least I should say send Colombia, back home with Switzerland advancing here in the North American tournament. So I ask you your thoughts on what this means moving forward. United States in the last, we'll call it 2 minutes here. The United States showing Argentina's come from behind victory. Switzerland playing the long game but getting to the next round.
2: Well, I don't know that the results of this one matters too much. I do think Argentina wins the matchup over Switzerland. Switzerland might give them something, though, the kind of defense they play today. Looking at the U.S., yeah, this is just something to build on. Something to build on, the momentum, try to build the popularity of the sport in the U.S. It did a lot for a lot of people discovering soccer, really, for the first time and kind of loving it off of some of the results that they got. So, yeah, up to the U.S. and the organizations and the teams to build on the momentum that you built here.
0: Again, thank you to Matt Beeler as we make our final approach here. It's kind of like your favorite airline, lowering the lowering the grounding gear, getting the wheels out here. We want to say thank you not only to our friends here at Big Kahuna Wings. Landing gear is what I was going for, but also trying to do math in my head while making sure we were all suited up here in Farragut. Thank you to Matt Beeler. Thank you for you for sticking around. We're going to be back in the Budweiser Studios coming up tomorrow. We have a lot we need to get into. All freshmen list to dive into. Also, 59 days away until it's football time in Tennessee. Kind of a sneak ahead of what Tennessee's going to have in store for the upcoming 2026 season. Hey, Jace Vincent, thank you to you. Eli Davis, appreciate it. Our guy here who's been manning the ship, big thank you to Jay Lyford. That's Riley Haltman. My name is Tyler Ivins. We're going to do this all over again. And reminder, if you want the final days of being registered for Big Ticket 2026, check those out online. The tour schedule awaits you. The official website, 991thesportsanimal.com. Hey, it's beautiful. Go out and enjoy the rest.

0: Chris Mack here to help you be close with Westwood One Sports. All-star snub Zach Wheeler goes tonight for the Phils in Cincy, and although he got roughed up in his last start, he still dropped 10 Ks in just 4 2/3. And over his last 6 starts, Wheeler struck out 44 in 36 and a third. Tonight he gets the team that strikes out at a greater rate than any other in baseball, the Reds. So let's take Wheeler over his K prop tonight. Bet smarter and beat the books. 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
1: 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My husband, Ryan, died. We never thought we'd ever have to use life insurance, but the unexpected happened. With Ethos, signing up was fast and 100% online. 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
13: A better life with Dr. Sanjay Gupta.
14: For decades, the prevailing wisdom for someone who's had a heart attack has been to put them on beta blockers for the rest of their life. But new research suggests that might not be necessary, and that the benefits of these medications probably taper off after a year or two. On the whole, and for the average person, beta blockers are very safe and very effective. But, as with any medication, they can come with a cost. A financial one, and also potential side effects. We're talking about things like fatigue, dizziness, dry mouth, dry eyes. I want to be clear when I say that you absolutely should talk to your doctor before starting or stopping any medication. Point is, if you're years out from a heart attack and you're in otherwise good health, you might want to ask your doctor about discontinuing beta blockers. You want to, of course, keep up a healthy lifestyle, diet, exercise, and sleep. I'm Dr. Sanjay Gupta, helping you live a better life.
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24: 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I don't think this guy should be lasting that long. Tyler Warren, the Penn State Nittany Lion, we were talking about.